0: 800-444-9336 or biglou.com.
1: A fugitive sex offender wanted out of Pennsylvania is tracked down by U.S. Marshals in Florida.
2: The U.S. Marshals Service says 46-year-old Joseph Mazzoni was tracked with the help of a Florida fugitive task force to a makeshift shelter in the woods in Naples, Florida, and taken into custody Wednesday. No details about how long the twice-convicted sex offender was in Florida or the circumstances leading up to his arrest. Though we're told Pennsylvania State Police were looking for him since early March, Mazzoni awaits extradition back to Pennsylvania, where he's expected to face charges related to his failure to comply with state sex offender registration requirements. Jeff Manasso, Fox News.
1: 15 years in prison for the leader of an Eastern European neo-Nazi group after prosecutors say he tried to recruit others to commit violent acts against Jewish people and minorities. The 22-year-old from the country of Georgia pled guilty in November to soliciting hate crimes and distributing information about making bombs and ricin. New numbers released by the Census Bureau show mid-size U.S. cities holding steady in population growth as big city growth drops off.
3: Among cities with 20,000 or more residents, the top five fastest growing by percentage last year are all in Texas, one near Houston, four near Dallas, including Salina City at the top of the list. Its population went up 24.6%. There's a pattern of mid-sized cities growing faster than the major cities nearby. New York City, for example, shrank by around 12,000 people, but four suburbs are among the country's 200 fastest growing places by percentage. Charlotte, North Carolina had the highest actual population growth, up around 21,000 people. Austin, Texas becomes the 12th U.S. city with more than a million people.
1: Fox's Chris Foster. Wall Street stocks rose as companies led by Cisco reported higher profits. The Dow up 370, finishing above 50,000 for the first time since the Iran conflict began. The Nasdaq added 232, hitting a record. I'm Lee Silasera. This is Fox News.
4: Fox on 10.
5: The Department of War has designated Anthropic as a supply chain risk. This means defense vendors and contractors have to show that they don't use Anthropic's models in their work with the Pentagon. Anthropic is the first American company to be publicly named a supply chain risk. Fox Business spoke to a member of Anthropic's National Security Council, and he stressed that the move is not only unprecedented, but that their position is being misunderstood. Here is Josh Hodges.
6: We got one of the top three American AI companies being penalized in an extreme fashion for raising concern over future capabilities and impacts that could have on warfighters as well as sort of general population.
5: In a memo, Anthropic CEO Dario Amodei said they have been having productive conversations with the Department of War about, quote, ways we could serve the department. The Undersecretary of War saying on X that there is no active negotiation with Anthropic. For Fox on Tech, I'm Madison Allworth, Fox Business.
7: Give me fuel, give me fire.

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2: Fox News, I'm Tom Graham. President Trump and Chinese leader Xi Jinping set to hold a second round of talks while in Beijing. The two leaders have been discussing trade, Taiwan, and Iran. Fox's Peter Doocy.
3: They have a lot of loose ends that they need to tie up. President Trump says that Xi has offered to help end the Iran war any way that he can.
2: Details about how Beijing would help end the war are unclear. A top member of the Trump administration traveling to Cuba today, Fox's Carmen Roberts.
4: The CIA says Director John Ratcliffe met with Cuban officials, including Fidel Castro's grandnephew, Raul Rodriguez Castro, to deliver President Trump's message that the U.S. is prepared to seriously engage on economic and security issues, but only if Cuba makes fundamental changes.
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5: A working lunch. I'm Lisa Lucera, Fox News. That's the next part of the talks between President Trump and China's President Xi Jinping. Yesterday's meeting focused on Iran, where President Trump said Xi offered help, and on trade, as President Trump wants Xi to open China to more U.S. businesses.
6: Something they probably won't resolve is the main thing, it turns out, President Xi wants out of this summit. He wanted to tell President Trump that the number one priority for U.S. and Chinese relations is that China can basically do whatever they want with Taiwan, and they do not want any interference from the United States government if they choose to make a military move.
5: Fox's Peter Doocy in Beijing. The Supreme Court will allow an abortion pill to be available by mail nationwide while a lawsuit plays out.
7: Two makers of mifepristone argued a recent federal appeals court ruling caused chaos and confusion for patients and pharmacies. That ruling determined an in-person visit to a doctor was necessary to receive the medication. The companies asked the Supreme Court to block the lower court's decision and allow patients to receive the pills by mail. Thursday, the high court granted the drug makers emergency requests while the legal challenge plays out.
5: Fox's Kevin Uretsky. The original case was brought by the state of Louisiana, which argued the FDA regulation violated its sovereignty. Federal prosecutors have made an arrest in connection with the deaths of seven migrants found in a train box car on Sunday. Myra Huerta is charged with harboring illegal migrants. Laredo Mayor Victor Trevino says the victims from Honduras and Mexico likely died of heat stroke.
8: Based on preliminary medical reports, they did not pass away in our city, but they were discovered here after hours of suffering.
5: Deputies believe the seventh victim may have fallen or been pushed out of the train car. 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
5: A U.S. jury sides with the family of a victim of the Boeing 737 MAX crash 7 years ago in Ethiopia.
10: This is the second jury verdict stemming from the 2019 fatal crash of a Boeing 737 MAX jet in Ethiopia that killed all 157 passengers and crew. In this case, a jury in Chicago awarded $49.5 million to the family of 24-year-old American Samia Stumo for her and the family's pain and suffering. Boeing did not contest liability and claims for punitive damages were dismissed, but Stumo family attorneys are trying to get those reinstated. The plane maker faced dozens of lawsuits after fatal 737 MAX crashes in Ethiopia and Indonesia killed 346 people. Carmen Roberts, Fox News.
5: Boeing has settled more than 90% of the civil lawsuits related to the two crashes. The Trump administration is pledging $1.8 billion in additional funding for UN humanitarian aid, saying the money will be used for life-saving aid for victims of natural disasters, famine, and people who are truly in critical need. That money will be added to the $2 billion the administration pledged in December. Meta rolling out a new level of privacy for when users talk with Meta AI through its messaging platform, WhatsApp.
11: Meta's new incognito chat is powered by the same privacy and encryption used with WhatsApp chats between users, but it's meant to address privacy matters for when users talk with the integrated artificial intelligence. It's a response to concerns from users of Meta's services that they will end up sharing an awful amount of private things with the AI chatbot. Incognito mode will be text only, so no photos, but it will also be secured, encrypted, and will auto-delete messages, though Meta says not even the company itself will have access to the contents of chats with Meta AI.
5: Fox's Evan Brown. I'm Lisa Lacerda. This is Fox News.
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1: Oh, the world is on fire, but your radio hero is back to roast some marshmallows on the blaze. Big Thursday episode of Fox Across America coming your way. My wife, Jenny Failla, is going to be joining us in the third hour, partly because we have something to talk about regarding our child and education and the path forward in this country, and mostly because we just like cheap labor on the show.
2: I admire your honesty.
1: Comedian Ryan Reese is going to be here as well to talk about an embarrassing effort by TMZ to take down Spencer Pratt, a guy who could very well be the next mayor of Los Angeles, California, except TMZ wants you to be madder at Spencer Pratt for living in the replacement home than you are at the people who burnt Los Angeles to the ground.
2: That's stupid. Use your common sense.
1: 7,000 homes have been lost. The homeless population has doubled. And Karen Bass is telling the highest taxed state in the country that what they need to do to address the taxing homeless issue is they need to buy free teeth for homeless meth addicts, because she thinks that'll help them get jobs and pick society back up off of its feet. I mean,
3: some of these women, they're so stupid.
1: Good God. President Trump also in the news. He's over in Iran right now. He's over in China talking about Iran. He's got an exclusive interview with our man Sean Hannity tonight. You know, Sean, the guy who called in to this show live the other day and trashed my wardrobe while I was trying to hit on Ainsley Earhart. Thanks for nothing. We'll have some excerpts from that video as well. And pretty much anything else going on that is on your mind. The Dow Jones, finally, as we broadcast today, back above 50,000, hitting an all-time high. Well, we're moving on. Let's hope it stays there. 888-788-9910. The rules are the same every day. Be a Republican on the show. We don't care. Democrat, Libertarian, Independent. You can be a member of the Whig Party. Nobody cares. As I said earlier, just don't be a... Happy Thursday. Can you tell the champ's in a good mood? It's Lincoln's last lacrosse game today. So we have a 17-year-old kid. He is a high school senior. Obviously, that's a big deal. Highest level of education in our family. And the Link Man and the Clark Rams taking the field one last time today. And Jenny's going to come by to discuss that and talk a little bit about raising kids, because Dr. Oz made some big headlines this week talking about how America is kind of under-babied in that we don't have the population density we once did, and that most of the people moving into our country that are here illegally are the only ones reproducing. So there's a shortage of American-born workers, but there's also an influx of people that Americans have to pay for.
2: That is financial lunacy.
1: So the whole thing is kind of thrown out of whack. We'll discuss it with Jenny later in the show. But right now we get underway with, you know, we're talking about parenting, probably the mother of all bad ideas when it comes to political hit pieces. Now, I want to talk to you about California, because I've been heavily focused on this for the last week and a half. I know people around the country don't care who the mayor of California is. I know people around the country don't necessarily care who the governor of California is. But the reason I continue to focus on this big box national story that it's become is because what Spencer Pratt is running against, what Steve Hilton is running against at the gubernatorial level, is the exact same liberal orthodoxy that your local congressman, your state senator, your state governor is going to be running up against. Okay, the reality of right now is the Democratic Party has been hijacked by the furthest left flank of its actual party.
3: These people are crazy, I'm telling you. They're crazy.
1: The ones who tell you men can have babies, okay, which is a biological fallacy. The ones who tell you we need to defund the police, abolish ICE, throw all of our money behind climate change. The ones still blaming the LA wildfires on climate change, even though people have been arrested for setting the actual fires. I mean, come on, man. This is
4: total crap.
1: Is it ever? But I bring up the Spencer Pratt thing. Why? Because he has a lot of momentum. Because he has been talking about the tangible effect of liberal policies, one-party rule on Los Angeles. Okay, their homeless population, they've spent $24 billion on homelessness in Los Angeles alone. $24 billion on homelessness. And the population has doubled.
2: You gotta do better than that.
1: One of the reasons the population doubled is because they subsidized being homeless. Hey, we think it's wrong to call you homeless. You're a free-range person. You're an unhoused person. And rather than having you kick the addiction that's caused 93% of homelessness on the streets of Los Angeles, we're just going to make it safer for you. Take away the stigma. So instead of helping you beat crack, how about a free crack pipe? Instead of helping you avoid black tar heroin, how about a clean needle so you can shoot up that black tar heroin? And lo and behold, methamphetamines became a thing. We have all of these homeless encampments. Karen Bass was bragging earlier in the week. She's like, we got rid of 120 homeless encampments. Good for you, Karen. Do you know how many they have? About 55,000 homeless encampments. So 120. Hey, we shaved a minute and 15 seconds off the flight to the moon. So it still takes a week? Well, yeah. But what about that a million minute and 15 seconds?
2: Shut up. Will you shut up?
1: It's idiotic. But Spencer Pratt is making traction because he's posting these catchy AI videos, and he's doing a lot of direct-to-camera videos where he's discussing the reality on the ground in Los Angeles. I love California. I'll be there in July for stand-up shows. I'll be in Monterey. I'll be in Napa. I will be in Anaheim. You can come see me. I do not quit on what I consider to be the most beautiful state in the country because I don't like who's running it. We're Americans. We don't surrender. So I'm telling you this because I care. As someone who goes there every year, there are 7,000 houses gone. They were burnt to the ground. The woman who was the mayor should not be in the middle of an election. She should be in the middle of a jail cell. Karen Bass was warned that they had a high probability of wildfires that weekend. And Karen Bass went off to a swim-up bar in Ghana. And that's where she happened to be hanging out when the city caught fire. Lo and behold, there was no water in the fire hydrants. Lo and behold, the reservoirs had been diverted into the ocean because of those woke climate policies they push.
3: Everything woke turns to
1: The end result is that the highest taxed people in America didn't have the local resources from their government to fight the fires, and they lost 7,000 homes. Government, the direct cause of the malfeasance that left people like Spencer Pratt homeless. So Spencer Pratt has been filming videos, one of which is shows you a couple of fancy places around town where Karen Bass hangs out, and it ends on his lot where his house used to be. And there's a Gulfstream trailer. And he goes, this is where I live, because my house burned to the ground. And now what they're trying to do over at TMZ is go, well, you know, technically speaking, we do know that he stays at the Beverly Hills Hilton also. So, ergo, this guy's a fraud. We shouldn't vote for him. I mean, come on, man. Time was. I'm like, what are we talking about here? Okay. The fact that he is in temporary housing, whether it's a trailer, whether it's a hotel, whether it's down in Santa Barbara where he had to ship his kids because he got doxxed by liberals and he was afraid for violence against his family. The point is, he's not living in his Palisades house because it's no longer there.
4: Bingo.
1: That's the point. That's the issue Los Angelinos are responding to. Hey, I lost my house too. And they're not rebuilding. And the insurance companies are slow rolling us. And the local officials who said they were going to cut the red tape are adding more tape.
4: That's just how white folks will do you.
1: Not just whites. The black communists like Karen Bass, too. So let me give you this TMZ attack because it's the funniest thing in the world. Because they're like, oh, we got some breaking news. We just decided the outcome of this election. Take this guy down right now. He's not even living in a trailer. Okay, here is Spencer Pratt. He sees this video making the rounds on social media, picks up the phone, calls Harvey Levine, and says, Harvey Levin, says, hey, by the way, here's the story. Listen to this, clip 7.
5: The campaign ad certainly made it seem that you were living in that trailer. It was a high point of the commercial, but you're at the Hotel Bel Air. So kind of undo that for us.
6: No, to be clear, that is where, that is where I live. That's where Karen Bass, Mayor Bass, burned down my house. That is where I will live until I have a new house. The Airstream is a temporary facility. A hotel is a temporary facility. Where my kids are in Santa Barbara right now is a temporary housing. This is where I live as this is where they burned my house down. So this semantics or the nuance of this is the consequences of their failed leadership.
1: Big round of applause because that's the crux of this. TMZ, liberal media, CBS ran a piece on this morning. CBS is an embarrassment. Tony DeCoppel, their evening news broadcast, isn't even in China right now because they didn't get his visa taken care of on time and he couldn't get into the country.
7: That was embarrassing.
1: So he's pretending he's in China. Imagine that. You're watching the 6 o'clock news. Reporting live from P.F. Chang's, I'm Tony DeCoppel. You know, come on, what are we doing here? But the point is, even CBS ran a hit piece on this morning. All the liberal outlets are picking it up. Oh, the Spencer Pratt's a total fraud. I can't believe anybody ever fell for this. Guy said his house burnt down. He was living in a trailer. But his house actually burnt down. He was living in a hotel. But what normal people are hearing is that his house burnt down. Oh, so he didn't like living in the trailer. He had the money for a hotel. I'm going to hold that against him? That means the whole thing is a fraud? Are the junkies shooting up and pooping on the sidewalk crisis actors? Are you going to tell me if I drive through the Palisades, all 7,000 of those homes are actually still there? They're not. I've been there twice since the wildfires. But do you see where they're trying to make you fight the wrong battle? They bring it down to some imagined character assassination. Like, I'll give you a good example. Trump comes down the escalator to enter politics, no different. They cheated their characterization of his unconventional words. Donald Trump famously said, Mexico is not sending their best. They're sending drugs. They're sending crime. They're sending rapists. And the arrest, I assume, are good people. That's what he said. But the media immediately turned it into Donald Trump called all Mexicans drug dealers and rapists.
8: That is a fact check false.
1: Yes, it allowed Trump to coin the phrase fake news. That distortion of his words allowed him to start pushing back on news networks that were taking remarks that traditionally would have been problematic. Like when he said John McCain isn't a war hero, he likes his heroes who don't get captured. In another world, if you're running for the Republican nomination and you slander a war hero, you've lost the Republican nomination. But Donald Trump almost became a sympathetic figure, almost a rebellious entity, despite the fact that he was a Fifth Avenue billionaire, because he really exposed just what lengths the liberal media was willing to go to get their preferred party into office. And that's what destroyed all faith and trust in the media. And what you're watching with Spencer Pratt is an outgrowth. When Trump said we need to build the wall because we've got people coming in here illegally bringing drugs and crime and rapists and we're overdosing and we're dying, what the average person listening at home heard was, yeah, we should probably build that wall. That doesn't sound safe at all. But the media wanted you to prioritize what they thought mattered, which was their made-up interpretation of Donald Trump's approach to border security. Same thing going on with Spencer Pratt right now. Spencer Pratt's house burnt to the ground because people living in the highest taxed county in the world were told by their government that despite the record-breaking amount of taxes, there wasn't water to fight fires. The woman who was supposed to be presiding over this was at a swim-up bar in Ghana on a girl's getaway. Okay, if you think the average rank-and-file blue-collar worker is looking at Spencer Pratt and his choice of temporary homes as the problem, while they themselves are living in a temporary home, okay, your credibility and integrity are going up in flames on a much higher level than anything we saw in the Palisades.
9: And I'm out here in the real world, and I know what's right or wrong or bullshit.
10: Jimmy Fallon.
11: He's got great charisma.
12: Yeah.
11: He's always dressed fantastic. He has what I call
10: it. This is Fox Across America with Jimmy Fallon.
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20: Anthony Fauci, his top advisor, 78-year-old David Morenz, has been charged with conspiracy against the United States. He was a senior advisor to Fauci from 2006 to 2022. He did business from a private email account. Gee, that sounds a little like Hillary, too, remember? And she got away with it. He was the liaison for tips on how to evade records requests. This guy got caught emailing the following as though he's kind of trying to be cagey. There's no worry about the freedom of information. I can either send stuff to Tony on his private email or hand it to him at work or at his house. He's too smart to let colleagues send him stuff that could cause trouble, unquote. How about this? He said, hey, I learned from our lady over there how to make emails disappear after I'm told that before the search starts. Plus, I deleted most of those earlier emails after sending them to Gmail. I said, you know, we should always communicate on Gmail because my email at NIH is known by Freedom of Information constantly, and I need to delete anything I don't want to have to see in the New York Times. He's describing how he should start using secret emails to hide something. Oh, my God. Well, sir, Judge, I think we're ready to reveal our verdict. He, of course, oversaw the grant to NIH. Oh, here we go again with the nonprofits, these NGO things. A nonprofit Manhattan-based company called EcoHealth Alliance ended up funneling U.S. taxpayer dollars to the Wuhan Institute of Virology for bat coronavirus research. And he hid the information, he hid the link, and he did it for Fauci so they could communicate in private and not get caught.
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0: Fox Across America with Jimmy Fallon, bumping me in on some Chuck Berry from Wentzville, Missouri, Berry Park. Right now, though, with all due respect to Mark Cox, Reardon, everyone over at 97.1 FM Talk, St. Louis, not my focus today, as much as I love it out there. I'm talking about California because of the Spencer Pratt hit piece. This one really got me, man. And I told you in the summer, man, I knew this. I was on this channel, you know, here and there. They were using me on Kennedy during the 2016 election. I made so much money betting that election because I knew he was going to win. I was brand new to media, and I was sporadically appearing on TV. It's funny. When Trump launched his campaign, I was on with Kayleigh McEnany on Kennedy's show. And we were both like, well, this guy doesn't have a chance.
1: Oh, my mistake.
0: If you remember, Kayleigh went to work as a Ted Cruz surrogate. And then she went over to CNN for a while. And then when it was over, she was doing such a good job with her media hits that they hired her in the RNC. And then she went from the RNC to the White House press secretary. But believe me, when Trump came down the escalator, we weren't sure he was going to win. But as the election went on, we quickly came to realize he was the only one talking about the things the voters cared about. Like the media was devoting 20 hours of a 24-hour news cycle to Trump's tweets. And then the other 4 hours were just any imagined attack they could make about him being Hitler and everything in between. And meanwhile, Trump was out there doing 3 rallies a day, being like, jobs, safety, jobs, safety, jobs, safety. And I was like, dude, this guy's going to win. And I made a lot of money betting on Trump in 2016. Okay, when it comes to the Spencer Pratt thing, you don't have to be a genius to get it. People in Los Angeles have been screwed by their government hard. And he's the only one talking about it. Karen Bass is saying free teeth for meth heads. Wait, what? She, well, the methamphetamines are melting their teeth, so they need new teeth. No, they need to stop smoking meth. If you just give them the teeth, they're just going to melt their teeth again. Never mind that the thing they do to get meth feels a lot better if you don't have teeth, okay?
2: What the hell did you just say?
0: Anyway, here is Spencer Pratt talking to the issue people care about. This is the rest of his TMZ call-in. They're trying to make him look bad for not living in the Gulf Stream year-round. Here it is, clip 8.
3: Again, I don't live at the Hotel Bel Air. I don't live in the Airstream. I don't live in the Santa Barbara. I don't have a house. They burned it down. That is why I got into this race, because of these people that will burn your house down and act like it's no problem. So this idea that anyone's like, oh, he's at a hotel. I'm at a hotel because these psychopaths are messaging me every day. They're going to kill me because Nithya Raman is calling me a fascist because I don't want people to have their kids next to drug addicts at the park or stepping in human poop when you get your matcha. I have common sense. That's not fascism.
0: And he's not wrong. Okay. Common sense is not fascism, despite what they might tell you on the left. Why? Because they're catering to low information voters who just want the moral superiority that they believe comes with being a liberal. But they believe that. They do believe they are morally superior to you or I. Because they call you a fascist, they think it automatically makes them the bad guy. But let's think about what the two parties have done. Was it the right-wing fascists who mandated a vaccine that didn't work or you would lose your job? Nah, that was the liberals. Do you remember that? Was it the right-wing fascists who fined you if you didn't buy the expensive Obamacare that you might not have been able to afford? No, that was the liberals, not the fascists. Okay, and it's the same thing now, where they're trying to stack the Supreme Court because they don't like the way it's ruled lately, so they want to automatically install judges that only support them, by definition, government fascism. Bunch of clowns.
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6: I'm Tom Rigotti. President Trump has been talking trade with China's leader. Fox's Peter Doocy is in Beijing.
7: There's about a dozen American CEOs here, and only one of them that we know of has secured a deal. That is the Boeing CEO, who is part of the American delegation, who President Trump says is going to walk away from here with a deal with the Chinese government to buy 200 jumbo jets.
6: The U.S. government cleared 10 Chinese companies to buy NVIDIA's H200 artificial intelligence chips. Democrats are accusing Republicans of pushing out black voters in their latest redistricting push. Here's Fox's Chad Pergram.
8: New South Carolina maps could mean former House Majority Whip Jim Clyburn can't win. Still, Democrats believe they can seize the House despite a shrinking map. Democrats are banking on Republicans overplaying their redistricting hand.
6: The Supreme Court declared racial gerrymandering unconstitutional last month. 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

0: It is Fox Across America with Jimmy Failla. Ryan Reese on the show today. Jenny Failla on the show today. It's going to be a light one. We have some adulting to do between now and then, but the point is, no one in the news really deserves a hell of a whole lot of respect, so we're just going to make fun of everything. Just the kind of show it's going to be. I understand there's great consequence being addressed over in China right now. We will give you an update on the president's sit-down with Xi Jinping later in the show. We'll get you an excerpt of tonight's interview between the president and Sean Hannity. But right now, I wanted to talk more about the human points we make day in and day out on this show, because that is the whole hook of Fox Across America. I am a dad, a bit of a so-so husband, a radio host, a TV host. Guy spends a lot of time on the road doing comedy because I like people. I like being around people. And my only real superpower in politics is I don't make political points. I make human points. Things going on in this country that have to do with your safety, that have to do with your finances, are not restricted to one political party. You can attribute them to ideology, but fundamentals are fundamentally blind when it comes to ideology. Like, look at it as business. You tell me you're liberal, you tell me you're a Republican. Okay? But you need to take in more money than you spend to stay in business. That's it. I don't care what your approach to how you get that money is. Okay, the reality is going to be the same no matter who you vote for. At the end of the month, if you voted Democrat, you're not going to get a free pass on your bills. Just the same as if you voted Republican, it's not going to go the other way. And I bring that up because of this fraud story. So we've harped a lot on California fraud the way we harped a lot on Minneapolis fraud. But just so you're listening and you understand, this is not limited to just those states. J.D. Vance, and they've started this fraud committee, has sent notice to all 50 states. Turn over the rolls of Medicare recipients and other government spending, because we want to cross-check them to make sure, A, they're alive, and B, that the money is actually going towards the actual cause. One of the announcements this week that came out of the president's cabinet that you might not have heard was Treasury Secretary Scott Bessent saying from now on, nobody receiving welfare or any type of government stipend is allowed to wire it out of the country. Meaning, up until about 3 days ago, you could be getting a government handout and shipping it to somebody in another country.
1: That is totally absurd.
0: Because it just meant you were robbing us. You were using your presence in this country to take advantage of our generosity and ship money somewhere else. Okay, they stopped that this week. And when they stopped that, it wasn't Republican tax dollars that remained in the country. It wasn't Democrat. It was everyone's. It's the same thing with California. Okay, they just announced after going through Minneapolis and going through California that they're headed up to Maine next. Okay, that's where they're going next. So this is not something that's personal to California, despite what they might tell you in defense of this. Okay, I want to play you a clip really quick so you understand. Because we are the greatest source of good the world has ever known. They say we're a systemically racist hellhole, but every minority known to man is killing themselves to move into our country.
2: Democrats just call everyone racist so they go along with their stupid ideas.
0: Totally. Or they're calling you racist to get you off the scent of whatever fraud or corruption you might want to investigate. Okay, when you hear that there are 800 fake hospices in California, the ethnicity of who's running them is irrelevant to anybody who wants to live in a free and fair society. You just want to tamp out the fraud. But the Democrat reaction is, oh, why? Because they're Somali? No, not even kind of, not even a little. We're the most diverse society in the history of the world. We're the most tolerant and inclusive society in the history of the world. We don't care. Okay, it's not about skin color. It's about the color of money. So.

0: I'm going to give you this really quick because I this whole thing for me is so fascinating. Because when this fraud investigation started out in California, if you remember, Gavin Newsom famously said this was all a hit job and the fraud was under control.
1: He is so full of shit, this guy.
0: But here is Newsom back then, clip 23.
2: With Dr. Oz. Might as well be living in Oz. Hospice, we've been after that for years and years before Oz was even on the scene. This is purely political. This is not about fraud and abuse. This is about the polarization, politicalization, weaponization, not just a grievance, but weaponization across the board of agencies and weaponization, the likes of which we've never seen from an administration.
0: Oh, God.
3: You ought to be ashamed of yourself.
0: So you understand, it's purely political. It's not about fraud, except there's only one small problem. Yesterday, in his state, you know, the state that he said had fraud under control, they've just froze $1.8 billion worth of Medicare payments because of fraud.
4: Oh, wow.
0: Here's J.D. Vance telling you the news, clip 17.
5: First, we're announcing that the federal government is deferring $1.3 billion in Medicaid reimbursements from the state of California. And the simple reason is because the state of California has not taken fraud very seriously. And because of that, we see a lot of the consequences that I just referenced. And again, let me highlight the fact that this really is two separate victims. So there are California taxpayers and American taxpayers who are being defrauded because California isn't taking its program seriously.
0: Did you hear that? Okay. It's being frozen because California isn't taking the program seriously. Do you remember when Gavin Newsom said, oh, we got fraud under control. This is purely political. Okay, well, here's Dr. Oz telling you that they've kicked 800 fraudulent healthcare providers off the Medicare system, and not one of them called in to complain. I think 20 did actually, but 20 out of 800, if you wanted to get into a percentage argument, 20 people out of 800 facilities that were just shut down complained. What does that tell you about the other ones? It tells you that they were all completely and totally fake.
3: Correctamundo.
0: And they're just trying to cut and run. One of the most interesting things, if you're listening on KKFT and KSVL, you know about this. Out in Nevada, they are starting to get an influx of hospices in state. The number of in-state hospices have surged. Why? Because they are policing the hospice fraud in California. So a lot of people are looking around their fake hospice going,
6: that can't be good.
0: And they're packing up the U-Haul and they're moving across straight lines to Nevada. And they're just trying to stay one step ahead of the investigators. Here's J.D. Vance talking about it with Dr. Oz, clip 19.
5: So, Dr. Oz, I want to make sure I understand this well. So you're saying that we kicked off 800 fraudulent healthcare providers off of the Medicare system and not a single one of them called the government and said, hey, you made a mistake.
7: We've had a handful of calls. We're not sure they're legitimate yet, but it's less than 20 out of 800, and we're auditing them.
5: Unbelievable. So at least 780 are not even trying to claim that they're not fraudulent. And again, those are businesses that we were giving hundreds of millions, in some cases billions of dollars to, not to provide services, but to make a fraudster rich. It's just completely insane.
3: What in the wide, wide world of sports is going on here?
0: I'm not making this up. So you understand. Give it a Google. Give it a Grok. Whatever you're looking, whatever you're searching on. The fastest growing job sector in a lot of liberal states is home health aid to your own relatives. Meaning people have been told by these NGOs that if you come to America and claim asylum, you can then apply for work as a home health aide by claiming the other people who migrated here with you need some type of disability assistance. And because there are so many of these applications, and so much of this is funded by liberal NGOs who want the illegal immigrants, because if they get counted in the census, they get more NGO money, they get more congressional money, they get more congressional seats in Congress. There's no oversight. It's like the fastest growing job sector out there. Is you come to America illegally, you plead asylum. Okay, then you go, actually, I also need to apply for this home health endowment because I've got 5 disabled people with me. And those 5 people leave the house, go do whatever they want all day. None of it matters. Nobody's checking. You're just pocketing the money. Me and Dave Landau laughed about this yesterday because it's so cartoonishly absurd. But understand, there's an element to this that is criminal, and there's an element to this that is just so morally bankrupt. Okay, think about the food stamp thing. I played this for you earlier in the week. I'll play it for you again. There's 186,000 dead people getting food stamps. Now understand, they're not dead. That's not who's getting the food stamps. Someone is using the social security number of a dead person, and then they're having the food stamp benefit sent to them. That's the end around. And the tell is when they take these people off the rolls, nobody calls up to contest it. Why? Because that would be tying them to the fraud. When they see the thing discontinued, they just go, oh, we had a good run. Maybe we can go find another dead guy's social security number. It's the same thing going on with the hospices. They shut down 800 Medicare facilities. So far, 20 people have called. Now, let's be honest. If there are 800 people listening to this radio show right now, which would be a lot based on the quality of this hour so far, but if there were 800 people listening between the 200 stations carrying us, okay, and 800 of us got wrongfully kicked off of the payroll at our job, we're picking up the phone immediately.
6: When you're right, you're right, and you're right.
0: If you were erroneously kicked off the payroll, and it is your legitimate upstanding livelihood that's now being erroneously denied payment, the first thing you're doing is picking up the damn phone.
8: Oh, you're right. And when you're right, you're right. And you're always right.
0: But in this case, nobody picked up the phone. Why? Because if they pick up the phone and they go, hey, I was getting all this hospice money and none of it's coming in now because the state cut me off, you know what happens next? They probably go to jail.
9: What can I tell you, kid? You're right. When you're right, you're right. You're right.
0: So they don't do it. Same with the food stamps. Here's J.D. Vance talking about food stamps. Clip 21.
5: Well, I want to be clear. I don't actually think 186,000 dead Americans are receiving food stamps because that would be impossible. I don't think that we have 186,000 ghosts walking into the grocery store and achieving benefits. I think that we have people who are claiming that they are getting food stamp benefits. They're using the identity of a dead person. So it's very much a living person. It's a living fraudster who's stealing the identity of a dead American. I just want to be very clear about that. But look, we know this is happening. We think that it's costing the American people hundreds of billions of dollars. By the way, another hidden cost of fraud is that it drives up the cost of goods for everybody. Because if you've got hundreds of billions of dollars chasing food that is going to dead Americans, living fraudsters, that's going to raise costs for everybody.
0: And that's what's happening. So when I harp on fraud, it's not because it's happening in California or Minneapolis. That's certainly the case. But they're talking about going to 50 other places. Here's J.D. Vance talking about that. Clip 18.
5: The leadership in New York are just not taking the fraud issue seriously. They're not using these anti-fraud control units to actually investigate and indict the fraud. So what are we going to do to fix that? Today, we are sending across 50 Medicaid programs. We are sending letters that will require them to show that they are effectively and aggressively prosecuting Medicaid fraud in their states. And if they do not, aggressively prosecute Medicaid fraud, we are going to turn off the money that goes to these anti-fraud units.
0: And this is the part where the Democrats just call them cruel and vindictive. Oh, the cruelty is the point. And that's what they say. Because they want you to be madder at the people prosecuting fraud than the people who are actually perpetuating it and pocketing your money. So I make this point because I don't care who you vote for. If you don't agree with me, like, you are an actual stupid person. Because when this money flies out the window, you know, the billions of dollars we're spending to address societal problems, the problems get worse, meaning the people who need the money don't get it, which means they have to raise our taxes so we can give more money to the people who aren't getting it in the first place, at which point that money gets stolen too, at which point they raise your taxes again. It's a hamster wheel of financial lunacy. And that's why I bring it up. You have to get back to a place where we have more empathy for the actual guy fighting crime than the guy committing it. That's where the compass got broken in the summer of 2020, when all the white guilt poured millions of dollars into Black Lives Matter and they ran out and bought mansions with your money. Okay, another BLM leader pled guilty this week to embezzling $3.5 million into her own bank account, buying another mansion. That's what BLM was, buy large mansions. There's no defense funds. There's no, like, legal scholarship fund. No, nothing. Black Lives Matter. They just spent your money. Okay? Because they told white people they were systemically racist, and a lot of dumb liberals engaged in performative allyship. No, I like the black community. That's why I'm going to take away their cops. And the black people are like, yeah, good luck with that. We don't want you to take away the cops. We just want you to Venmo us some money. And they did.
10: Pay up, suckers.
0: Okay, but where we stand right now when it comes to fraud is this is the highest form of common cause. Because it doesn't matter who you vote for. You should not like getting robbed. But that's exactly what they're doing right now, which is exactly why we should all support their effort to clean it up.
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24: Nasty ticks carrying Lyme disease are expected in big numbers this year for much of the U.S. because it was a warm winter. That's got vets warning you have to look out for them on you and on your animals.
25: There are antibiotics that are effective for treating Lyme disease, but I want to put a caveat on there. It's not 100%.
24: Dr. Michael Bailey of the American Veterinary Medical Association says if one of your creatures gets bitten, you have to get to a vet. Watch for
25: fever, loss of appetite, decreased activity and lethargy, all those things that say, something's not going on right with Fluffy.
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0: You want to talk about just throwing money into a fire? Yesterday, we brought up the idea that Karen Bass, mayor of Los Angeles, wants to give free teeth to meth addicts. That's a real thing.
1: Are you stupid or something?
0: I played you the clip of Karen Bass, and she said, no, you don't understand. They can't get jobs because they don't have teeth. Guys, they're meth addicts. If you give them a full set of teeth, but they show up to a job interview, get in an argument with a parking meter, and then pee on the rug, they're probably not going to get hired. Nobody's going to be like, oh, that's management material. I mean, it is on my show. Okay, but here, this is the craziest thing in the world, because it was what I thought to be the dumbest idea ever. Let me play it for you just to refresh your memory. Clip 13.
2: How many people who are unhoused that you meet have no teeth at all? They don't have teeth. Why? Because meth rots your teeth. You can't succeed without teeth. So there needs to be comprehensive health care provided to people.
3: She's not real smart.
0: Okay, because understand, dude, if they have a meth addiction, giving them new teeth is only going to turn them into the old teeth because they're going to keep smoking meth. Like, and what world is that not the case? But let me take it a step further, because I thought that was the dumbest government expenditure I had heard this year, but
4: not even close.
0: Gavin Newsom, and this is real. Okay, I'm reading in the City Journal out there in L.A. Gavin Newsom has spent $200 million $200 million
5: We're paying in cash.
0: I don't know if it was cash or credit, but $200 million to give iPads to prison inmates. So taxpayer dollars, so people in prison can scroll iPads all day. And it says, here's the article, under Gavin Newsom, California inmates are turning taxpayer-funded tablets into sex machines.
6: Oh, yes. I've read about that in the Bible.
0: Okay, why are they doing that? Because they're spending all day cruising porn sites and, yes, in some instances, grooming young children. Several inmates have been arrested for grooming young children because they now have access to the outside world on their iPads. But getting past the moral depravity of it all, he spent $200 million on the program, which works out to an average of $2,000 an iPad. Except there's only one small problem. That same entry-level iPad could be bought in a store for $500.
7: Bingo, man. Bingo.
0: So you understand there's $1,500 tacked onto every iPad. Why? Because it's being distributed through an NGO. And that NGO gets to draw a salary. You dig? So it's one quarter of the price. He spent $200 million on iPads, $50 million of which is buying iPads. The other $150 million is going to his people in the NGO.
8: He should be behind bars.
0: I don't know. He just watched porn all day with the other weirdos. But either way, dirtbag stuff. Oh, girl, Memorial Day right around the corner. 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
5: Business. I'm Lee Silicera, Fox News. That's what President Trump says about China's President Xi Jinping after the first round of meetings between them, telling Fox's Hannity when he first came into office, China was taking advantage of the U.S.
11: And now we do great with China, and we have a very good relationship. We have a friendship, really. He's a tremendous leader. He's been here a long time, very powerful. Very strong. There's no doubt about it.
5: The president and Xi are set to have a working lunch in about 2 hours. And on Iran, the president said the U.S. is monitoring Iran's military, even as the pause in fighting continues.
11: We know exactly what they put up. You know, they had a little respite. And so they're trying to get a few things together. They're taking some missiles from underground. We know exactly what they're doing. It'll all be gone in one day.
5: The president rejected Iran's counteroffer of a peace deal earlier this month, but said the ceasefire would stay in place as negotiations continue. The Justice Department accusing Yale University of discrimination.
12: The DOJ says a probe found black and Hispanic students have a much higher chance of admission to the medical school than Asian or white students, despite often having lower grade point averages and test scores. Many colleges have previously used several factors in considering students for admission in an effort to increase diversity and underrepresented groups. Yale is the second institution to face discrimination allegations by the DOJ this month.
5: Fox's Tom Graham. Texas has put to death a man who experts for both prosecutors and defense attorneys had said was intellectually disabled for the killing of a retired college professor. Edward Busby Jr. died by lethal injection hours after the Supreme Court lifted a stay over his disabilities claims. This coming as Oklahoma has allowed Richard Glossop, who was nearly executed three times, for the 1997 killing of his former boss, to be freed on bond while he awaits a new trial. America's listening to Fox News.
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5: Vice President J.D. Vance traveled to Maine to talk about the federal government's battle to stop waste and fraud.
14: Vice President Vance spoke with supporters gathered in Bangor to highlight what he said is growing fraud allowed by state officials. Vance alleged Maine is much like other states the administration has targeted, California and Minnesota, when it comes to waste and fraud.
15: What you have in Maine is a festering problem, where people have been taken advantage of and they've been stolen from, and your government hasn't done anything about it.
14: Vance put much of the blame on current Democratic Governor Janet Mills while asking residents to support her GOP predecessor, Paul LePage, in his run for Congress during the Maine primary June 9th. Gernal Scott, Fox News.
5: A federal judge has blocked the Trump administration's sweeping demands for confidential information about transgender patients from Rhode Island's largest hospital that provides gender-affirming care for minors. A Justice Department spokesperson said they will appeal and their investigation will continue. Fewer Canadians are traveling to the U.S., according to a new study.
16: Data from the Canadian government agency Statistics Canada shows a roughly 25% decline in Canadians returning from the U.S. last year. But researchers at the University of Toronto tracking cell phone activity, finding the year-to-year drop is closer to 42%. According to the study, Myrtle Beach, South Carolina saw the biggest drop with some 65% fewer Canadian residents visiting, followed by Yuma, Arizona with a 62% decrease. Researchers suggest the drop in cross-border trips comes amid mounting political and trade tensions between the two nations.
5: Fox's Kristen Goodwin. Last year, the U.S. Travel Association said a 10% drop in Canadian tourism would cost the American economy more than $2 billion. I'm Lee Silasera, and this is Fox News.
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18: Wouldn't it be with a division because of the leftist, the hateful, violent Democrat Party turned socialist? Can you imagine what it would be like if we actually taught patriotism in schools to show what it means, what it is, why it's important? What would it be like in this country if all of us, or most all of us, really loved America? If people flew their flags and they just, you know, were happier, I think we'd just be a happier people.
19: I think the fact is, and CNN helped when they were located here in Atlanta, because you got more of an outside New York and L.A. look. And yeah. Now that the media is now centralized once again in New York and L.A., that's all we get. And it's all negative. 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And it's not America. 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
18: It's not.
19: They're taught to hate everything.
18: Yeah.
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0: There's a children's book called We're Going on a Bear Hunt. I used to read it to Lincoln back in the day. Something similar occurring in this hour of Fox Across America. We are going on a bull hunt. Okay, that's what we're hunting for in this hour is bull. And the forest is just stacked with it. Everybody's going to tag a 12-point buck in this hour. 888-788-9910 if you'd like to be a part of it. Ryan Reese is going to be here, fantastic comedian, the warm-up comic for Fox News Saturday Night with Jimmy Failla, the TV show I host every single weekend right here on the Fox News channel. But right now, I am on the radio with you, the American people, and I do mean all of you. This is not a conservative talk show. It is an American talk show.
22: Freedom!
0: 888-788-9910 is the phone number. And we say the same thing at the top and bottom of every hour. You are all welcome. Be a Republican. Be a Democrat. We don't care. The only rule. This is the only rule.
23: We're not going to sit here and listen to you bad mouth the United States of America.
0: That's it. Don't embarrass yourself and be one of those people who insults our country, which is the greatest source of good the world has ever known. Okay, Democrats tell you we're systemically racist. Think about that. That's bananas. Democrats, the party of slavery, by the way, the party that opposed the civil rights movement till they realized it was inevitable that black people were going to have the right and the same liberty, civil liberties that we do, at which point they were like, what if we start getting these people to vote for us? And it's something they've done. And everything has gone downhill in the minority communities since then. Okay. I play a Charles Barkley clip all the time on this show. That's hilarious because it perfectly underscores that very problem. I don't want to get bogged down or sidetracked. Okay. But you could hear it if you want to know what I mean by this.
24: The reason I think the Democratic Party and Mr. Biden, President Biden, is losing black votes is they only care about black people every 4 years.
0: Whoa. Charles Barkley saying Democrats only care about black people every 4 years.
25: I'm Kamala Harris, and I approve this message.
0: I don't doubt that she does, because she once famously bragged about locking up guys for smoking weed as the California Attorney General, only to run for office and brag about smoking weed while she listened to Tupac and Biggie Smalls in college. Except there's only one small problem. Kamala Harris graduated college 10 years before either one of those men entered a recording studio.
1: She is a fraud, a phony, a woman without a moral core, a regular two-faced, mealy-mouthed politician who swings with the wind.
0: Is she ever? And I'm not here to get you mad at Democrats, okay? I'm not anti-Democrat. I got a lot of liberal friends. I work in showbiz. I'm the only Republican I know when I'm in a comedy club in New York City. Literally the only Republican. And it's fine for me. I've been the away team my whole life. I drove a taxi for 10 years. I was the only white guy in the garage. Didn't bother me. It was funny. Guys were great. We all made fun of each other. Bonded over a lot of ethnic stereotypes. Told a lot of jokes you can't tell on TV or radio. But I bring this up because this perpetual race baiting that's going on right now over the redistricting and stacking Supreme Courts. Hakeem Jeffries said something yesterday. And if you know Hakeem Jeffries, he's the leader of the Democrat Party in the House. He is Barack Slobama. Okay, he has the Obama vibe, but he's stupid and he speaks a lot slower. There's no charisma. He looks like Obama at Disney's Hall of Presidents. Well, here he is trying to tell you that the ghost of the Confederacy has now taken over the Supreme Court.
19: That is so embarrassing.
0: Is it ever? Because if it was the ghost of the Confederacy, that would mean most of the Supreme Court is liberal now. They were Democrats. But anyway, here is Hakeem Jeffries, clip 29.
2: We're going to win back control of the House. And the big fight will be what happens in between 2026 and 2028. Because we know this unprecedented assault on black political representation, the likes of which we have not seen since the Jim Crow era, the ghost of the Confederacy has afflicted the United States Supreme Court majority and is invading and haunting the nation right now, and we take that seriously. And we know it's going to continue, which is why Democrats are committed to launching a decisive and overwhelming response in advance of the 2028 election.
3: Thank you for the education, gentlemen. We've just received a PhD in stupidity.
0: Okay, so they got a memo that says people are laughing at them for saying this is Jim Crow.
6: This is Jim Crow on steroids, what they're doing in Georgia and 40 other states.
0: And they got a memo that it's backfiring because black people are laughing in their face. Guys, Democrats say voter ID is Jim Crow. Do you know who supports voter ID? 80% of black people.
7: So I guess we have some issues.
0: Hard to keep yelling Jim Crow if 80% of black people support it, because here's a news flash. If you know anything about Jim Crow, 0% of black people supported it. Literally zero. Here's Wesley Hunt talking about that really quickly. Clip 30.
22: I'm seeing a lot of talk from my colleagues on the left, too, as we shift toward this reinvigorated talk about Jim Crow and the past of this country. And as someone who is a direct descendant of a slave, as someone whose great-great-grandfather was born on a plantation, I can assure you, slavery is over. Jim Crow is dead. When I go anywhere, I don't see any white-only signs. I don't. I promise you. I am a black man that represents a white majority district in Texas. The great-great-grandson of a man born on a plantation stands before you today as a proud conservative Republican from Texas.
0: So that's Wesley Hunt telling every one of these race pimps to get their head out of their Now understand. No Democrat believes we're living in Jim Crow, where we're violently assaulting people to stop them from voting, burning down their houses, charging them poll taxes, literacy clauses, grandfather clauses. They don't believe that. They just think there's enough gullible people out there that they can sell into truly thinking that America in 2026 is the same as America in 1826.
26: Winners are not allowed to allow losers to rewrite history.
0: Tell them. But understand, I'm going to give you another one. It's Ro Khanna on the House floor. And he's a Democrat who I don't think there's another person in politics I've lost more respect for in my time of doing the show. Because Ro Khanna was like a problem solvers caucus type of guy who would come on Fox and give you a good faith take from the liberal side of the aisle. And it was always a measured take. He wasn't calling anyone a Hitler or a white supremacist. He certainly wasn't doing the rage bait Jim Crow thing that he's doing now. But the point is, Ro Khanna is now a guy who comes on TV every night to call the Republicans fascists and says, that's why when we get back into power, We've got to stack the Supreme Court to make sure it agrees with us every single time. Except there's only one small problem. That is the definition of fascism. Government-controlled courts that are rigged to rule in one direction, by definition, actual fascism. But here he is talking about it, clip 31.
8: Not since 1877, when Rutherford Hayes ended Reconstruction, have we seen as fast a rollback of political rights for black Americans. The moral light has been extinguished from the Supreme Court. That is why we need term limits for Supreme Court justices. 18 years and you're out. That is why we need to expand the court from 9 justices to 13 justices like we have 13 circuits. The next time the Democrats have power, we need to actually take action, not just appoint commissions.
9: That was embarrassing.
0: Hey, hold on a second. I've got an idea. If you want to expand the court to 13 justices, why don't we do it now?
10: I think he's got a point.
0: Yeah, the point is, he's full of... Okay, he's not offering to expand the court because 13 would be parallel with the number of circuits that are out there. He's offering to expand the court when they're in power because he wants to appoint the judges and make sure they lean to the left.
11: You are correct, sir.
0: What a loser. And he's flat out telling you that the Republicans are fascists. But they're admitting this court, if the court doesn't rule in our favor, it does not have the right to exist. That doesn't sound like an impartial judiciary, an independent branch of government. That sounds like Democrat activism. That sounds like they want the court to do what the media does. Great. So people can take the Supreme Court less seriously than they take the media? That's not sustainable for a country. But that's who they are. It's all fake race-baiting demagoguery. I played you this stupid View clip the other day. Okay, Joy Behar and Sonny Hostin both talking about how these Trump baby accounts, the savings accounts, they're only for white kids. This is Joy Behar with a straight face, clip 36.
12: What gets me is this sort of this lie that they care about children. They seem to care about white children. But like when they say more Trump babies, what does that mean? Okay, I'm just asking the question.
13: Mm-hmm.
12: And I would like to just remind people that this administration dismantled USAID, which helps children around the world. They cut $13 billion in foreign aid, resulting in an estimated 500,000 children dying.
0: She's literally reading off a card.
12: And 4.5 million children under 5 could die by 2030 due to largely preventable diseases like pneumonia, diarrhea, HIV, malaria, and tuberculosis. So don't tell me you care about children. You only care about these children. Mm-hmm. That you call Trump children.
13: But it is accessible to any American.
0: Oh, God.
15: The View is awful.
0: Did you hear Alyssa Farah Griffin at the end? Because Joy goes, they only care about white children. And Alyssa Griffin goes, but it is accessible to any American who has a baby. Any American who has a baby, which means any American who has a baby. Spanish, Latino, Muslim, Indian, whatever you happen to be. Asian, any other dialect of Asia. Doesn't matter. Okay, whatever you happen to be, America is a cultural melting pot for that reason. We are, by definition, the most inclusive society in the history of the world. We have done more to get past the stigma of institutionalized slavery than anybody else. We fought a civil war. 100% of the country fought in a war over slaves that 1% of the country owned. Think about that. You know, whenever they try to tell you, which, again, I cannot co-sign slavery. Don't think it was good. Needed to go away. Glad it did. But the point is, 1% of Americans own slaves. That's 1% too many. But this idea that we went and fought a civil war where 500,000 people died, then we fought a civil rights movement where pretty much every Democrat opposed it, and now we've gotten to this place where we've had a black president, not once, but twice, and the guy wasn't even any good at the job.
27: I don't see you doing any better in the booty department.
0: And yet they're still out here telling you that this is all being done in the name of racism. Why? Because it's easier to attack someone for being pretend racist than it is to push your real policies. What do you do if you're a Democrat? Honestly, if you're trying to sell this right now, stats that came out yesterday about the kids reading a 1 year below grade level. We're now in an America where more than 50% of the kids are reading below grade level by more than 1 year. So if you're a junior in high school, you're reading below a sophomore. Okay, if you're a fifth grader, you're reading below a fourth grader.
4: I love the poorly educated.
0: Well, that's all the end result of liberal policies that deny parents in failing inner city schools school choice, the right to take their education dollar and go to a school where they don't have teachers protected by tenure who have no interest in educating anybody. There's so many good teachers out there, phenomenal teachers. Most of them are. But the teachers union is now an activist wing of the Democratic Party that is essentially designed to protect dirtbags and liberal ideology. And the good teachers get a bad name because of all the activism that you see out there. But what else do you push if you're a Democrat? Oh, what about the time we opposed the police and wanted to take them out of the community? Wasn't that great, you guys? Or how about when we spiked inflation to a 40-year high? Hey, we did spend $24 billion on homelessness in California just to watch it double. Think of all the fine work we did in New York, where the number one source of homelessness is veterans who fought for this country, yet we're spending over $100 billion to house illegal immigrants. So the people who broke the law to get into this country, they've got a free place to live, plenty of food and Medicare. But the people who actually fought on battlefields are still fighting it out in the sidewalks in New York City. That's the world liberals have created. I'm not saying to get you mad. It's a human point. Okay, I don't make political points. I make human points. That's why I'm right about just about everything, because you throw me a story and I go, well, what's the human point? And then you don't have to worry. It might not jibe with what the Republicans are saying. You know, you might get a hate tweet from a couple of Republicans. You know, we're on a big TV channel here. We're always one opinion away from a tweet from the White House. So far, he's tweeted good things. He might send a bad one someday. When someone said to me, hey, Jimmy, the president just tweeted about your show. That was my first question. Was it good or bad? Because I make fun of the president a lot in my show and my monologue every week, because he makes so much news. You got to make fun of it if you're a comedian. Doesn't mean you have to tell people how to vote. Doesn't mean he's a bad guy or any of the things the liberals are pretending him to be. But if you have a failing school, if you have a high crime rate, if you have poor economic opportunity, the chances of you doing all three of those things increases fourfold if you live in a liberal city.
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3: Anthony Fauci, his top advisor, 78-year-old David Morenz, has been charged with conspiracy against the United States. He was a senior advisor to Fauci from 2006 to 2022. He did business from a private email account. Gee, that sounds a little like Hillary, too, remember? And she got away with it. He was the liaison for tips on how to evade records requests. This guy got caught emailing the following as though he's trying to be cagey. There's no worry about the freedom of information. I can either send stuff to Tony on his private email or hand it to him at work or at his house. He's too smart to let colleagues send him stuff that could cause trouble. Unquote. How about this? He said, hey, I learned from our lady over there how to make emails disappear after I'm told that before the search starts. Plus, I deleted most of those earlier emails after sending them to Gmail. I said, you know, we should always communicate on Gmail because my email at NIH is known by Freedom of Information constantly, and I need to delete anything I don't want to have to see in the New York Times. He's describing how he should start using secret emails to hide something. Oh, my God. Well, sir, Judge, I think we're ready to reveal our verdict. He, of course, oversaw the grant to NIH. Oh, here we go again with the nonprofits, these NGO things. A nonprofit Manhattan-based company called EcoHealth Alliance ended up funneling U.S. taxpayer dollars to the Wuhan Institute of Virology for bat coronavirus research. And he hid the information, he hid the link, and he did it for Fauci so they could communicate in private and not get caught.
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0: What is Fox Across America with Jimmy Fallon? Legal reeling, everyone should be able to applaud. Do you remember that moon bat, E. Jean Carroll? Absolute nutbag. She was the one who sued Donald Trump in civil court on grounds that he sexually assaulted her.
1: Wrong.
0: Okay, well, a New York jury, civil jury, initially awarded her $83 million.
2: That is financial lunacy.
0: And never once considered that this woman had claimed to have been sexually assaulted by her babysitter's boyfriend, her dentist, her camp counselor, a college date, her boss, CBS chief executive Leslie Moonves, and Donald Trump on 15 different occasions, meaning she was making this stuff up out of thin air. And a New York civil jury awarded her $83 million, but that has now been postponed, and it doesn't sound like she's getting a dime. Hilarious. But that is, she is the reason this bogus ruling by a New York jury, so liberal they wanted to defund the cop and the village people. She's the reason liberals go on TV and refer to Trump as a rapist. They go, oh, he's a convicted rapist. He wasn't charged criminally with rape. This was a civil verdict issued by a jury pool that hated him. There was no evidence. She can't give you a date. She can't tell you where it happened. She can only tell you, Donald Trump is bad, give me money. And at one point they did. And she went on TV and blabbed about how she was going to go shopping with Rachel Maddow. And at one point, Anderson Cooper had to cut to commercial early because she was telling him with a straight face that she thought rape was sexy. Like, that's a real thing. I have the clips. I'm going to play them for you. This woman was an absolute moonbat. Listen to clip 30.
1: You don't feel like a victim.
3: I was not thrown on the ground and ravished, which the word rape carries so many sexual connotations. This was not sexual. It just hurt.
1: Well, I think most people think of rape it is a violent assault. It is not.
3: I think most people think of rape as being sexy. Mm.
1: Let's take a short break.
3: Think of the fantasies.
4: Mm. Have you ever had a checkup?
0: E. Jean Carroll telling CNN of all places. And Anderson Cooper goes to break. He goes, we can't have this woman on live TV. She's an actual moonbat. And she made up the whole thing against Trump. And she thought she was getting $83 million. Didn't quite work out that way. We're going to discuss it with Ryan Reese, comedian. Let's have some fun. The world's on fire. Let's get nuts.
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7: News. I'm Deborah Valentine. President Trump responding on Truth Social to a reported comment from Chinese President Xi Jinping in which China's president reportedly described the U.S. as a declining nation. Fox's Peter Ducey reports from Beijing.
8: A nation in decline. On that, I fully agree with President Xi. But now the United States is the hottest nation anywhere in the world, and hopefully our relationship with China will be stronger and better than ever before.
7: The two presidents focusing their meetings on reopening the Strait of Hormuz, trade deals, and Taiwan. The Supreme Court will allow an abortion pill to be available by mail nationwide while a lawsuit plays out.
9: The original case was brought by the state of Louisiana, which sued the FDA to challenge a regulation that allowed mifepristone to be prescribed through telehealth and by mail, arguing it violated the state's sovereignty.
7: Fox's Kevin Uretsky reporting. 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
10: Anthony Fauci
2: His top advisor, 78-year-old David Morenz, has been charged with conspiracy against the United States. He was a senior advisor to Fauci from 2006 to 2022. He did business from a private email account. Gee, that sounds a little like Hillary, too, remember? And she got away with it. He was the liaison for tips on how to evade records requests. This guy got caught emailing the following as though he's kind of trying to be cagey. There's no worry about their freedom of information. I can either send stuff to Tony on his private email or hand it to him at work or at his house. He's too smart to let colleagues send him stuff that could cause trouble. Unquote. How about this? He said, hey, I learned from our lady over there how to make emails disappear after I'm told that before the search starts. Plus, I deleted most of those earlier emails after sending them to Gmail. I said, you know, we should always communicate on Gmail because my email at NIH is known by freedom of information constantly, and I need to delete anything I don't want to have to see in the New York Times. He's describing how he should start using secret emails to hide something. Oh, my God. Well, sir, Judge, I think we're ready to reveal our verdict. He, of course, oversaw the grant to NIH. Oh, here we go again with the nonprofits, these NGO things. A nonprofit Manhattan-based company called EcoHealth Alliance ended up funneling U.S. taxpayer dollars to the Wuhan Institute of Virology for bat coronavirus research. And he hid the information, he hid the link, and he did it for Fauci so they could communicate in private and not get caught.
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10: 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Green flag in the air. We are rocking and rolling in Watkins Glen.
11: Green and white checkered flag goes in the air from the left hand of chief starter Brett Dalton, and Ross Chastain will win stage number 1.
10: Battle for the lead. Heads for the S's.
12: SVG spent most of the opening stage all by himself, but he is being closely escorted up through the S's this time around. Less than a car length back to the Red Bull Chevrolet in Connersville.
11: Bring the field through turn number 7, back to the front straightaway. Green and white checkered flag is in the air, and Shane Van Gisbergen will pick up the stage win.
13: Here comes Shane Van Gisbergen to the inside of Ty Gibbs for the top spot through the inner loop. New race leader Shane Van Gisbergen to the point in turn 5 and immediately drives away from Gibbs at the front of the field.
11: Up onto the

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1: Colin Quinn does the bit where he goes, yeah, then you got that one friend who likes to reenact the argument on you in public as if he's yelling at you. You know, like, I don't care what you say. You did not touch a nine-year-old boy like that, you pervert. You know, he's like, yeah, it's not me he's talking to. You know, that whole thing. We look like we're doing that right now.
2: So Colin's the best.
1: Shout out to Colin Quinn. I would love to get him on Fox News Saturday night, but I don't know that he's a big Fox guy. But that's, you know, not going to hold it against him on how comedy works. Comedy is, you know.
2: We play where they pay. That's how that works.
1: Netflix just had a big festival called Netflix is a Joke, right? A lot of comedy luminaries there. But the hosts of the two biggest comedy shows on TV were not there. They were not invited.
2: That was, yeah.
1: I don't know that Greg considers himself a comedian because he's like more of like a monologist and an analyst, you know, than a comic per se, but his show is successful.
2: Yeah. That would have been an interesting choice.
1: I mean, certainly has higher ratings than anybody else at the festival. Could you give him that? Yeah.
2: Yeah, that would have been a something to watch.
1: I mean, me, you don't invite because there's an open bar. I get it. It's a problem. You got to play some defense. We don't need Jimmy shirtless and all these group photos. We've already got that other Bert Kreischer guy. But it's good to see you, Ryan. And I was bringing up comedy and the state of the industry because remember the woman who sued Trump, E. Jean Carroll? She's a bit of a moon bat. I don't, that's the funniest thing you've ever said because you weren't
2: like
1: even joking.
2: The woman that sued Trump. I'm like, what? Which one?
1: You that's, literally. Like,
2: what?
1: Under your breath, he just looked at me and goes, which one?
2: Yeah. Like, I don't, what, huh?
1: So there was a woman he was ordered to pay an $83 million verdict to in a civil case because she claimed he sexually assaulted her. Now she didn't know what year it was or where. And she was on record formally as filing charges. This is fascinating, okay, because she has filed over 90 sexual assault allegations in her life. So this chick just has really bad luck.
2: Yeah, she just filed one against me.
1: Well, that I get. That I get. Okay, fair. But the point is, either she just has really bad luck or she is a serial fabulist, as the kids say.
2: Good business.
1: Formal charges against her babysitter's boyfriend, her dentist, her camp counselor, a college date, her boss, CBS chief executive Les Moonves, and Trump on multiple occasions, all of them. Okay, so she's a bit of a moonbat. She was on at the time they filed this suit against Trump with Anderson Cooper. He set a world record for going to commercial break. Tell me if you can figure out why. I'm going to play you a clip that's about 25 seconds long. Tell me if you figure out why old Anderson decided to pull the ripcord. This is clip 32.
3: You don't feel like a victim.
4: I was not thrown on the ground and ravished, which the word rape carries so many sexual connotations. This was not sexual. It hurt.
3: But I think most people think of rape it is a violent assault. It is not.
4: I think most people think of rape as being sexy.
2: Mm. Whoa. Hey now.
3: Take a short break.
4: Think of the fantasies.
1: Did you hear that? Let's take a short break. Wow. We're not trying to belittle the trauma of anybody who's experienced actual rape. Understand that. But this chick was crazy. She went on TV and Anderson Cooper had to go to break. He's like, I can't let her talk on the air. She's out of her mind.
2: I mean, we have to agree on meanings of words, right?
1: Yeah. But hold on, we're not done. Okay, so in the process of, you know, them issuing this verdict, civil case, not a criminal case. He was not charged criminally with rape because there was no evidence. There was no date. There was no location. There was no corroborating witness. There was just a crazy woman who hated Trump in New York City, where the actual attorney general ran for office on putting Trump in jail.
2: Letitia James.
1: Yes. Yeah. So as you'd imagine, they sat a jury pool that was pretty anti-Trump. So she gets awarded $83 million. Here she is on the Rachel Maddow show that night, clip 33.
4: I had such great ideas for all the good I'm going to do with this money. First thing, Rachel, you and I are going to go shopping. We're going to get completely new wardrobes, new shoes, motorcycle for Crowley, new fishing rod for Robbie. Rachel, what do you want? Penthouse? It's yours,
5: nothing.
4: Rachel. Penthouse and France? You want France? You want to go fishing
5: nope.
4: in France? No? Oh. All right. Okay.
1: Now, listening to that, right? These are not, again, women.

0: who have any concern whatsoever with the gravity of rape or what that would constitute. This woman, so far as the people on MSNBC know, is there because she just won a civil award because she was raped. And they're all laughing their asses off.
1: Oh, it sounds like me when I win $5 on a scratch-off lottery ticket. I'm like, look at us, we hit! Jimmy, we're going! You're getting a drink!
0: But at least you get the $5! At least this woman didn't get her money because they just ruled, they issued an injunction saying she can't be paid right now while this is under appeal, and it's going to get thrown out because there was no corroborating anything. This was absurd like the other Trump trial. But the point is, this woman, and certainly Rachel Maddow, I'm not telling you they don't care about sexual assault, but how could you tell me that's not cartooning it right there? You know what I mean? The same thing with the Anderson Cooper thing. So I just love that people like this are kind of getting a comeuppance right now in society because they're the problem. Okay. I don't do an activist show. I certainly don't do an activist TV show. I'm just here to kind of goof off. But the reason we succeed as comics is because the setup has to be true for the punchline to work. You know what I mean? Comics are good at diagnosing truth. You know, if a 700-pound man walks on stage and goes, "Ah, it's good to be here. I was just in the Kentucky Derby as a jockey." No one believes that. They might laugh because of the absurdity, but that's the point. You either have to have a setup that's so absurd because of your physical appearance, or the audience has to believe you're bargaining with them in good faith. Do you follow that?
1: Well,
0: so
1: yeah,
0: far?
1: We're also there to have fun and make people have fun. We're not victims of a bad crime.
0: No.
1: We're there to be silly.
0: No, we're victims of a bad childhood. I'm kidding. Mine was fine. Shout out to my parents. They did a great job. Actually, a great job. But I bring this up because it's back to this whole, the politics are more important than the people thing. Okay, so they're laughing off what, according to this jury, is a rape and going, let's go shopping. What do you want? Why? Because having something bad happen to Trump in the news cycle was more important to them than the gravity of what they were supposedly speaking to, which was a rape verdict. But stick with me, Ryan. This is important. Spencer Pratt running for mayor out in L.A. Did you see the TMZ hit piece by chance?
1: No, but I do know Spencer and his wife.
0: Heidi.
1: Yeah.
0: Ryan's, you know, pretty dug into showbiz, man.
1: Uh-huh.
0: He's worked warm up too on a lot of high profile showbiz shows.
1: I've hung out by the finest craft services.
0: It rhymes with Kris Jenner. I'm not going to name names. Slim Kardashian. We're not going to name names. But Ryan spent some time around the folks, the people of Calabasas, the people of the Pacific Palisades. He knows these folk. So anyway, Spencer, a little bit of a variety, reality TV provocateur in the early goings.
1: Sure. Yeah.
0: Bit of a cultural cartoon character to people who've kept up with him. He got into politics because 7,000 homes were burnt down in the wildfires. He resides in a county that pays the highest taxes in America. Okay. And he was told by that county when his house caught fire that despite paying the highest taxes in America, they didn't have the resources to fight the fire. There's no water in the hydrant. There's no water in the reservoir. But, you know, if a inmate wants a new set of boobs and it's a guy, you know, the taxpayers can spend money on that. If an inmate had wanted gender reassignment, we have money for that.
1: Oh, yeah.
0: Okay, we just don't have a fire department or water in the hydrants. Now, as you'd imagine, a guy like Spencer is a little put off by the fact that there's no water to fight the fire.
1: It is interesting how their thoughts change once their house burns down.
0: Of course. Everybody, they always say that, you know, everybody's a liberal till they get mugged. You know what I mean? And then they look at it the other way. So in any event, Spencer Pratt has been filming these AI commercials and these real commercials talking about the state of affairs in L.A. Okay, one of which involves him showing his burnt out lot where his Gulfstream trailer is.
1: Yeah.
0: And he goes, this is where I live now. It's my home burnt to the ground. Okay, pretty powerful stuff. So TMZ yesterday thinks they've got this bombshell game changer because they find out he also stays occasionally at the Beverly Hills Hilton. Okay, and they go, oh, so much for this guy. Am I right, you guys? I guess we got to elect the lady who let your house burn down now, right? And they do that whole thing, the gotcha thing. And they're kind of getting dragged. They put a poll online about, you know, does this change everything about Spencer Pratt? Yes, he's a fraud, or no, his house burnt down. 93% of the people said, no, his house burnt down. Meaning the average person is madder at the people who let L.A. burn than the guy who's using multiple temporary addresses.
1: Well, at the same time, all he's really got to say is like, hey, I was in the country. I was in the county when this fire happened. I was here.
0: So here he is. He sees TMZ post this hit piece. Of like, we'll get him now. And here he is. He calls into TMZ. This is fantastic. Okay, clip 7.
2: The campaign ad certainly made it seem that you were living in that trailer. It was a high point of the commercial, but you're at the Hotel Bel Air. So kind of undo that for us.
3: No, to be clear, that is where, excuse me, that is where I live. That's where Karen Bass, Mayor Bass, burned down my house. That is where I will live until I have a new house. The Airstream is a temporary facility. A hotel is a temporary facility. Where my kids are in Santa Barbara right now is a temporary housing. This is where I live as this is where they burned my house down. So this semantics or the nuance of this is the consequences of their failed leadership.
0: Good for him, right?
1: Yeah, is it? She still got a house. I don't.
0: Yes, that's the point he's making. Mm-hmm. And when the LA wildfires hit, even though she was briefed in the weeks leading up that high winds made this a particularly, you know, adverse part of the year, she was at a swim up bar in Ghana.
1: Yeah, Ghana, Ghana, Ghana.
0: She's going, Ghana. Goodbye. She was in Ghana.
1: Well, look, there's a lot of LA business in Ghana. And there's trade stuff.
0: So let me give you the rest of this. Clip 8.
3: Again, I don't live at the Hotel Bel Air. I don't live in the Airstream. I don't live in the Santa Barbara. I don't have a house. They burned it down. That is why I got into this race, because of these people that will burn your house down and act like it's no problem. So this idea that anyone's like, oh, he's at a hotel. I'm at a hotel because these psychopaths are messaging me every day. They're going to kill me because Nithya Raman is calling me a fascist because I don't want people to have their kids next to drug addicts at the park or stepping in human poop when you get your matcha. I have common sense. That's not fascism.
0: Good for him, right?
1: I mean, yeah, but I mean, you know, some guys pay a lot of money to step in human poop.
0: Ryan, don't ever buy a used laptop off this guy. Talking to Ryan Reese. No, back to them putting the politics ahead of the people. So TMZ is like, oh, we got to take out this Pratt guy because we need people to vote liberal. But voting liberal means LA just spent $24 billion in the last 4 years on the homeless population, and it doubled. 7,000 homes are missing. They didn't have water in the fire hydrants. The idea that you should make your voting decision based on whether he lives in a trailer or lives in the Bel Air Hotel, when the reality is he's in either of those locations because his home doesn't exist anymore because of liberal malfeasance. Do you get where, like, the media is damaging itself on such a profound level? And they always say, it's, oh, Trump attacks the media. It's like, no, it's like, it's what you're choosing to report.
1: Yeah, I mean, they're looking for that gotcha moment, but they don't want to look at themselves.
0: TMZ's also just bad at politics because they're new to it. You know what I mean? Like, they're used to following Kim Kardashian out of Pilates and being like, Kim gets a smoothie. Oh, look at, would you look at that? Lamar Odom's at the Bunny Ranch. And that's what they're good at doing. So the problem is sometimes in politics, they don't get that the gotcha is a cell phone, because they're trying to do a gotcha on Spencer because he's not living where they said he would. But what they don't realize is the larger conversation is, why isn't his house there? So they wind up cell phoning their party. Can I give you the best example of this?
1: Please.
0: Here is the anti-Spencer Pratt ad they're running all over Los Angeles TV. There's no way to listen to this and not think he's the good guy. Okay, but in their eyes, the things they're about to play for you, these are bad things, okay?
1: Okay.
0: He wants to get rid of junkies and put more cops on the streets. And they're like, we can't have a man like that. And for real, listen to this, clip 16.
4: Republican Spencer Pratt is the last thing Los Angeles needs for mayor. Pratt opposes using taxpayer money to build brand new houses for unhoused neighbors, saying it's time for the homeless to get help or get out. Pratt thinks L.A. needs thousands more police officers rather than more social workers. And Republican Spencer Pratt thinks public employee unions should have less power, not more. L.A. is on the right track and needs to stay the course. Vote no on Republican Spencer Pratt.
0: Unhoused neighbors might be the greatest explanation for man spanking the monkey on a bus stop I've ever heard.
1: But I mean, how are they arguing they're on the right track? They're losing population. They're spending way too much money. All these homes burnt down. How's that the right track?
0: They don't even have a track on that train to nowhere.
1: God, the train.
0: They don't even have a track. The high-speed rail has built 0 miles of track. We're up to $231 billion. We don't have a mile of track. There's no track. But that's the point. The average person hears Spencer Pratt doesn't want to give more money to junkies.
1: Don't you love the voice?
0: Yeah.
1: Spencer Pratt wants your children to be safe at night.
0: What kind of an animal?
1: Spencer Pratt believes you should keep your money.
0: our unhoused neighbors. That is the case. He's not a wizard peeing on a mattress and chasing you with a screwdriver. He's an unhoused neighbor.
1: I was going to say, Spencer technically is an unhoused neighbor.
0: He's the unhoused neighbor.
1: He's the one you want to help.
0: Killing me. You might see some of this on Fox News Saturday night. You'll definitely see Ryan Reese in the next break. Don't go anywhere.
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16: The special election for New Jersey's 11th congressional district was a blowout. Progressive activist Ana Lilia Mejia defeating Republican Joe Hathaway by nearly 20 points. The AOC Bernie Sanders-backed Mejia wants to abolish ICE, is anti-Israel, is for universal health care and child care, and wants to use taxpayer funds to cancel all student loan debt. Mejia made the case. Her win proves she's not a radical.
17: It is not radical to say that a worker who toils every day, cannot make ends meet, that they deserve justice, that they deserve higher wages. That is not radical. That is good conscience. That is a good economy.
16: Republicans had low voter turnout. Hathaway and Mejia could face off again in November. Hathaway blamed low turnout, but thinks ultimately his moderate, pragmatic politics will win, saying, quote, I'm looking forward to the rematch in November when more voices will be heard and the full electorate will have its say. Brian Yenis, Fox News.

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1: Hey, hey, Ryan Reese thinks you should eat three meals a day.
0: Spencer Pratt doesn't think winos should fondle themselves in front of your child's elementary school. I'm like, what kind of an ad is that? It's bananas. Talking to Ryan, comics have become the voice of reason. It's a bad sign. It is, though. It just is, okay? We were never supposed to be taken seriously.
1: No.
0: And that was a fool's errand when they did it in, like, the outrage era and cancel culture and blah, blah, blah. And I made this point. I was on PHT this morning in Philly. And I was telling them, every Republican who's mad about, like, Pete Davidson jokes at the roast of Kevin Hart or any jokes, you're doing the thing that we just got mad at Democrats for. The reason the Republicans were able to win the last election is the Democrats, for the first time in the history of this, were not the cool party. There was about a 5-minute window, okay? Conservatives have never been the cooler party. You might argue it's better for the country, fine. Capitalism better than socialism, fine. Okay, but traditionally, the censorship used to come from the right.
1: Yeah.
0: They'd say, that's offensive, don't play that rap song. You know, take this off the Walmart shelf. What is that, Two Live Crew? No, it ain't.
1: I remember that, yeah.
0: Yeah, that whole thing. But it was the liberals who started, like, we're going to protest Dave Chappelle for making trans jokes. And we sat here on the right and mocked it. Most comics mocked it. I, as a community college graduate, ended up on the New York Times bestseller list writing about cancel culture, about what a farce the whole thing was.
1: Yeah.
0: And now I'm sitting here watching conservative pundits want to cancel half of the Netflix roast because they made jokes about things.
1: I mean, it's interesting how Netflix shifted very hard.
0: Yeah.
1: They welcome back Louie.
0: Oh, yeah.
1: They welcome back. Piven's back. They're all back.
0: They're all back, Ryan. Uh-huh. And they're saying the bad stuff.
1: Oh, yeah.
0: Which is the good stuff at a roast. That's the point. Okay, he made a joke about Charlie Kirk that was basically, Pete Davidson did, that was an excuse to call Tony gay.
1: Okay.
0: That's what he was doing. And I can't even say the joke, not because it would be offensive to the Charlie Kirk fans, but because it's a euphemism for homosexuality that can't be uttered on radio.
1: Okay.
0: But the point is, he was just saying Tony Hinchcliffe does that in his spare time. Mm. And I do believe most people who know Tony Hinchcliffe agree. So there's no argument. But the point we were trying to make is comics, Ryan and I, you're going on the road again. Where is this gig in California?
1: Sunnyvale, California, June 6th and 7th. Come on out.
0: Guys, the clock is ticking.
1: Rooster Teeth Feathers.
0: Less than a month away, Sunnyvale, California, June 6th and 7th. My campaign promise to Mr. Feathers is Ryan will be here promoting it every day until those shows happen, and not a single day later. I kid.
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7: for small talk. I'm Lisa Lucera, Fox News. That's what President Trump said after his first round of talks with China's President Xi Jinping, telling Fox's Hannity.
8: There's no talking about how nice the weather is. Oh, let's look at the stars. Let's look at the sun. You know, now he's all business. And that's, I like that. I mean, that's a good thing.
7: On trade, the president said President Xi told him he will open China up in stages. And on Iran, he said he believes China can have some influence. This hour, the president will have a working lunch with President Xi.
9: First, President Trump has to figure out what exactly Xi is willing to do when he says that he wants to help end the Iran war. We also have to figure out which CEOs, American CEOs that are part of the traveling party, besides Boeing, are going to leave here with new commitments from the Chinese for business here. Xi says that he's going to open up the country a little bit more. So what exactly does that mean? We hope to find out.
7: Fox's Peter Doocy in Beijing. There are reports a ship operating as a floating armory for security firms in the Gulf of Oman has been seized by Iran as attacks on foreign flagships continue.
10: An Indian flag vessel was attacked and sunk off the coast of Oman following a suspected explosion from a drone or missile. All crew on board, though, reported to be safe. The economic toll is also adding up. With no ships passing through the vital waterway, the estimated cost to the global economy is close to $14 billion every day and climbing.
7: Fox's Ashley Webster in Tel Aviv. CIA Director John Ratcliffe traveled to Havana today to meet with officials, including Raul Castro's grandson, to discuss intelligence cooperation, economic stability, and security issues. Meanwhile, Fox News Digital is citing one source that says the U.S. is moving to indict Raul Castro. 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
7: Senators agree they won't get paid during any future government shutdowns.
12: Senators unanimously pass a resolution to have their salaries withheld during shutdowns. It directs the Secretary of the Senate to withhold pay whenever a government shutdown affects one or more federal agencies. Too long shutdowns in less than a year put financial strain on those federal employees working without pay. Like those employees, senators would get back pay when the shutdown's over and the checks restart. Louisiana Republican John Kennedy sponsored the bill. It takes effect November 4th, the day after the midterms. The 27th Amendment to the Constitution, proposed in 1789 and ratified in 1992, prohibits any law that changes congressional salaries until after the next election. Chris Foster, Fox News.
7: The resolution does not apply to the House, which would have to pass its own bill. Members of Congress are paid a base salary of $174,000 a year. An Oklahoma inmate who was nearly executed three times has been released on bond while awaiting a retrial for the 1997 killing of his former boss. The Supreme Court ruled last year the prosecutor's decision to allow a key witness to give testimony they knew to be false violated Richard Glossop's right to a fair trial. Glossop must wear an electronic monitor and is not allowed to contact any witnesses in the case. Ahead of America's 250th birthday, a new report shows America is showing its age with notable weaknesses in areas of national well-being.
13: The U.S. placed 18th overall in U.S. News and World Report's new rankings of the best countries. While we're first place when it comes to culture and tourism and second best for economic development, challenges related to public health outcomes, social cohesion, and public safety in particular pulled down the country's overall standing. We drop all the way to 33rd place for health, 29th for infrastructure, and 41st for civic health. The best country overall was determined to be Switzerland, followed by Denmark and Sweden. Angola came in dead last.
7: Fox's Gianna Chelosi. I'm Lisa Lucera. This is Fox News.
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0: Oh, hot damn, and it isn't just any old hour of Fox Across America with Jimmy Failla. We're bringing by my wife, Jenny Failla, for a grown-up talk about our son Lincoln's last high school sporting event. That is true. Effective tomorrow, I will need something new to gamble on. Okay. Joining me now to make some sense of that, find the path forward, are the women who headline this show every single Thursday, the lovely ladies of Fox News Saturday Night, Jen, Annie, and Leo in the house at the top of the hour. How about it?
19: Hey, girl.
20: Hey.
0: You don't normally have a guest at the top of the hour unless they're a big damn deal.
20: Yeah.
21: Whoa. Mm.
0: And so you three, you know in cartoons when there's like three children and they get on each other's shoulders and put on a trench coat and they form a large human. You guys are the adult now because you're on each other's shoulders.
20: Yeah, that's what you look like.
0: So now you're the adult guest and you get to headline the top of the hour. So welcome and congratulations. No one noticed the disguise at all. No one noticed that.
21: No
0: one noticed the trench coat you're wearing. So we were talking in the break, as we always do on Thursday, about what we're going to do on Saturday because we have a TV show. And we can confirm Neil deGrasse Tyson.
21: Big deal.
20: Always a hit.
0: He's always a hit. But the bigger deal this week is, in a weird way, we found out aliens are probably real, and it's not even a top 50 story around the country.
21: Even Neil is kind of like, yeah, we could talk about that if I come on. And we're like, no, we're going to talk about that. That's kind of alien, your whole thing.
0: What is going on? Star Wars is based on a true story. And everybody's like, I don't know. Are they on Instagram? I don't really know about the aliens.
21: I think Neil's the guy that knew. Yeah. It's real, and nobody believes him.
0: Yeah.
21: But now he can tell us.
0: Maybe this is his moment of validation.
21: Yeah.
20: Yes.
0: Annie, are the aliens real?
22: I mean, yes, I think they're real, but I honestly, I've told you this before, I don't really care about them.
0: What if they're not friendly?
22: I mean, they haven't been mean to me yet, so.
0: The aliens are on good terms.
21: That's good.
0: I mean, Leo, you know what I think? And Jenny said this earlier. She's like, I think most people don't want to know. Because if there is some intel out there that's like, no, the world that you know does not exist and we're all doomed. Do you want to know that? It's kind of a bummer.
22: It just feels like something that is like hitting my brain and bouncing immediately off. Right. Like I actually am full of information. I have fully no more room for that at all. So we're going to have to throw out a few more things if you want me to make room in my brain for aliens and what was happening there. Like, okay, we're going to have to get rid of like the deficit, the war in Iran, like something because I am actually full up of information.
0: Leo will not entertain aliens until gas is $3.10.
22: Yeah, there's going to have to be at least 30 fewer influencers that I care about which isn't good, but I would love to care about aliens. I actually can't.
0: So, Jed, give
22: my hard drive.
0: Wouldn't it be funny if the only thing keeping the aliens away is that they can't afford the current gas?
21: Yeah.
0: Like, we actually need the Iran war to go on.
21: Totally.
0: The aliens don't have the $5.50 a gallon to come here.
21: Yeah, which is unfortunate because I want them to come here.
0: You want the aliens.
21: My dad talks about aliens all the time.
0: Your dad also grows his own weed, if I'm not mistaken. I mean, I'm kidding.
21: So, I mean, it's just part of my household is alien talk.
0: Okay.
21: So you guys don't care, but this I have to care because my dad cares.
22: Right.
0: This is a full circle moment.
22: Happy Father's Day.
21: Aliens are here.
0: I love this. So we're going to get to talk about it with Neil. Whether people like it or not. But me and Jenny have been having this conversation nonstop. Alien movies, like think of Independence Day, a good example. Yeah. Think of E.T. highest grossing movies of all time. They usually come out right around now, Memorial Day weekend, absolutely, holiday weekend, yep. War of the Worlds, We're All Gonna Die. And everybody goes and sees it like, oh my God, you know, that whole thing. So after 100 years of that being the biggest genre of film of all time, it's so weird that it doesn't matter. Like, we work at Fox News. We watch this channel. We're here 24 hours a day. We're not covering aliens.
22: Yeah, I think the aliens just need a better, like, press team.
0: They need Eldad.
22: They need a PR.
0: Eldad, if you're listening. I'm my man Eldad, who does PR.
22: I mean, I don't know why Spencer Pratt has a bigger, like, return of the search engine optimization than the aliens do. They need to do a little something. They need to do, like, an ice bucket challenge or something.
21: It's so funny. Yeah.
0: Do the aliens need to do an Annie's Got Issues on our Instagram account?
21: That would be hilarious. Annie, maybe I am an alien.
0: Maybe
21: I have been just doing it as an alien this whole time.
22: Yeah, people. I mean, because movies, like, you know, they're framed, they look cool, they look scary. Like, right now we're all kind of like, call me when something interesting's happening. I don't know. Yeah. Like, I think they just need a better PR team.
0: It hasn't eaten a single cat. You know, these aliens.
21: Not that you know of.
0: Hey, Jenna's here. Annie's here. Leo's here. It's Thursday. Fox Cross America. We're talking to the lovely ladies of Fox News Saturday night. The other thing that is in the news, we were talking about, you said Spencer Pratt for a second. It is amazing. And I mentioned this to you guys in a meeting yesterday. These AI commercials are really cool in that you can make anything.
22: Mm-hmm.
0: But I feel like it's going to make nothing worth watching. Because it's not like, in the beginning, it's like, oh, wow, they've turned her into the Joker, and now she's saying stupid stuff. But if you can do that with everybody, doesn't it kind of stop being fun? What do you think of that?
21: Yeah, I don't care to watch that. You guys don't care about aliens. I don't care about the AI commercials.
0: She's not coming with you.
21: Yeah.
0: She's not saying, Annie, are you watching AI videos? Like, you see the videos of, like, Trump and a wife beater with Xi Jinping, and they're eating fortune cookies on the couch. Do you watch that or no?
21: It might be real.
22: I don't. And the thing that, like, makes me upset as someone that spends hours creating content for a 50-second long video, like, the AI can do that in 20 seconds, and then I'm taking 2 full days to do it, just pisses me off.
0: Honestly. Yes, because it's devaluing your labor.
22: Yeah, so AI might be taking my job.
0: That almost makes me think, Leo, we should have did the story about the people booing the commencement speaker.
22: Absolutely.
0: It's like, AI's coming, and they're like, F you!
22: It's like, we're not happy about it, but I don't know what to tell you.
0: I love her reaction, because she goes like, oh, I think I struck a chord here.
21: Because they all just spent $1 million at school, and then they're going to end up doing trade jobs because AI's taking all the tech stuff.
22: Yep.
0: And isn't it funny that Mike Rowe's going to be president someday?
21: Yes. I'd vote for him.
0: Everyone loves Mike Rowe.
21: Yes.
0: And he's the most practical guy out there. And he's the one that's been telling us forever, learn a trade.
21: Yeah.
0: You make a lot of money. You work for yourself. AI is not coming for your trade
21: robot.
0: Job.
21: No.
22: You know how they always used to say, like, oh, we'll never have a president with a beard. You know, beards don't work. It's like, maybe we're never going to have a president that wears a suit again.
0: Yeah.
22: Like, hey. I just want a hard hat, some dirty jeans.
0: Hey, you do.
22: Like, I'm going to vote for that guy.
0: She's already planning her bachelorette party. I want him to show up in a pair suspenders and a ball cap. Nothing else. That's why the aliens can't get any shine. They're just not sexy enough.
22: They need Mike Rowe's PR team. Thank you.
0: The lovely ladies of Fox News. Saturday night. See them on TV this weekend.
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8: 1 year ago, Cardinal Robert Prevost was elected Pope Leo XIV as the first American to ever become the Bishop of Rome. In the first official biography of the Pope, author Elise Allen says Leo has a special message to American Catholics.
9: Building friendship, building community, remembering that in spite of our differences, we can be friends and we can treat each other as human beings. You know, I think that's his big message.
8: And it's a message that has been tested and making headlines in the last few weeks as the Pope and President Trump sparred over disagreements about the war in Iran. Allen was the first journalist to have a lengthy interview with Pope Leo after his election, and she says Leo has a quiet strength that may surprise people, but one that can take on the world leaders. He was well prepared to stand his ground even against the President of the United States.
9: I think Leo, you know, was not entirely surprised by that, but he also said very clearly he is not trying to attack anybody with what he says. He's trying to preach the gospel, and I think he sincerely means that.
8: For Fox on Faith, Lauren Green, Fox News.
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26: American playwright Tennessee Williams, who grew up in the Deep South, died in 1983. He won the Pulitzer Prize for drama for A Streetcar Named Desire in 1948 and Cat on a Hot Tin Roof in 1955. Here, Tennessee Williams explains where he gets the inspiration for his character development.
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0: Bang! There it is. Fox Across America with your main man, Jimmy Failla. My wife in the on-deck circle. Very emotional moment in the Failla house right now. Lincoln Failla is playing in his final high school lacrosse game today. He is obviously a football player. He went on to become a lacrosse player. But these are all things we didn't think were possible 7 years ago because the kid wasn't into sports. If you knew Lincoln when this show launched, he would come on every Friday and tell you Biden had dementia, tell some wacky jokes about being in quarantine and playing too much Fortnite. You guys all remember this, Lincoln.
1: Biden's lost his marbles.
0: All of these clips are from the OG Lincoln coming on to the show back in the day. Remember that?
1: Chuck Schumer is a clown.
0: That's what Lincoln sounded like when our radio show started. Now he sounds like he's on his 10th year in prison. He's got a very deep voice. Should be putting out an R&B album at this point. But the fact remains, we were lucky enough to watch him evolve into this whole other thing. Meaning the Lincoln who went on to be the captain of a football team and live and breathe the outcome of every Yankee pitch, every Yankee run, every Yankee win, every Yankee loss, and ultimately now every Yankee beer because he goes to the games on his own with his friends and Lord knows what's going on in the Bronx when they're there.
2: Drunk and stupid is no way to go through life, son.
0: It's been a phenomenal way to go through life, but it's something I come back to a lot when we talk about all of this trans ideology that are forced on little kids. It's that I'm not against it. I can comprehend in an e pluribus unum world like the one we live in, out of many we are one. I can comprehend that people see the world differently than I do and want other things for their kids than I do. And I can respect that. But what I'm telling you is Lincoln at age 9 and Lincoln at age 10 were two completely different human beings. So if I had taken the preferences, the belief system, the factory settings of a 9-year-old Lincoln Failla and said, we're going to commit to whatever this belief system is surgically, and you're never going to undo it for the rest of your life. Just a short year later, he was operating on a completely different server. Okay, he was now a sports maniac that wanted to play ball and wanted to play football and wanted to shoot hoops and wanted to watch baseball. And it's just because he hit puberty and continued to grow into his own body. Okay, maybe it was because he got, you know, went out and got tired of listening to Fauci when he was sitting at home during quarantine.
1: Fauci's just pulling stuff out of his butt.
0: But the point is the kid grew up to be this whole other thing. So I never get out here and call for like trans genocide like they accuse you of when you don't agree with some of the ideology that accompanies trans children. But I do issue a cautionary note to parents that you gotta let your kid grow up before you make anything permanent. Because how many phases did you go through as a kid? How many haircuts did you have that you don't have now? How many bands did you switch listening to? How many friends did you stop hanging out with? It's because you continued to evolve. And it's crazy to me to be on the other end of this evolution in the same week where Fauci is back in the news. Because yesterday's hearings, I mean, if you didn't see any of this stuff, okay, they flat out, I mean, he's already been pardoned, so he's not going to jail, unfortunately. But should Fauci go to jail?
3: Yeah. Correctamundo.
0: Yeah, I think a lot of people feel that way. They went to profound lengths to bury the fact that COVID originated in a Wuhan lab that they themselves were funding. Okay, they were funding gain-of-function research, and what we saw in yesterday's testimony is they not only went out of their way to bury the fact that they were funding it and telling scientists they wouldn't get endowments and funding grants if they didn't play ball on TV and say it came from a wet market, but they also went out of their way to rewrite the definition of what constituted gain of function research. So Fauci could testify under oath and not have to worry about perjuring himself because he could now say, no, we never funded gain of function. Because technically speaking, there was a new definition legally that they were working on. And this was all being done in part to protect two things. One, the establishment in our government that was in fact funding the very thing that wound up upending our entire society. But the other was to use this virus against Donald Trump in any way they could politically. And it's my greatest frustration when I see the politics becoming more important than the people. I'm talking to you as a dad and a husband who's tried to make a life for them, you know, in the face of a lot of chicanery. And the fact that I get to cover it every day on TV and radio is why I spend so much time harping on these specific things. It's because they affect you. You know, when the media fights about whether or not Trump should spend $13 million on a reflecting pool, it doesn't affect you. Okay, and the media howling that he shouldn't be spending the $13 million is the same media that said nothing when Barack Obama spent $34 million on the same frickin' reflecting pool. So think about that. Trump spends $13 million. Oh, he's a dirtbag. This is criminal stuff. But if Obama spends $34 million, the media looks the other way.
1: The media is a bunch of losers.
0: So I can't get hopped up on that stuff. I get hopped up on fraud. We spent a lot of time on it today. Why? Because fraud affects all of us. It's a human point. It's not a political point. Okay, the vaccine, the fact that we got quarantined, it screwed up all of our kids, and they used it to weaponize an ideology that maybe, just maybe, these vulnerable kids who weren't allowed out of their house for 6 months, who didn't go to school, didn't go to prom, couldn't participate in graduation ceremonies, maybe, just maybe, these vulnerable kids are trapped in the wrong body. Now that they're questioning everything they know about the day-to-day gravitational pull of existence, let's force feed them an ideology of drag queens, gay sex books, transgenderism, and see how this thing works out. And that's very much what they did. And it was all being done again. Why? Because the politics are more important than the people. A generation of conflicted kids gave the Democrats an opportunity to manufacture a new civil rights movement where they could claim to be liberating the very thing they created. And telling you were the devil and you had to get in line and you don't understand the virus. How can we even discuss the virus when Donald Trump is blaming it on China? He keeps calling it the Wuhan coronavirus. That's going to make people kill Chinese folks. Just shut up. Do what we tell you. Do you remember the insanity of 2020 when this radio show launched? Trump was being called a racist for calling it the Wuhan coronavirus. Except there's a word for people who were calling it the Wuhan coronavirus in March of 2020. That word is the media.
3: The Wuhan coronavirus has now surpassed the 2003 SARS outbreak and the number of lives it's claimed.
4: They're under quarantine out of concern that passengers and crew were exposed to the Wuhan coronavirus.
5: And this breaking news just into CNN, the official death toll from the Wuhan coronavirus in China's Hubei province has now risen to 780.
6: Having to deal with it, the total number of deaths from the Wuhan coronavirus, it's now surpassed the SARS outbreak from 2003.
7: Spreading fast as the number of confirmed cases of the Wuhan virus continue to surge.
8: In a matter of days, Dr. Li Wenliang went from treating patients to becoming one. The 34-year-old ophthalmologist diagnosed Saturday with the Wuhan coronavirus.
9: We have new information about how the Wuhan coronavirus is spread.
10: Good to have you with us. So we start with the Wuhan coronavirus spreading across China.
0: I mean, dude, that's the entirety of the media who said Trump was a racist for calling it the Wuhan coronavirus, calling it the Wuhan coronavirus.
11: That's why I don't read the newspaper, because it's garbage. And the editor that let it come out is garbage.
0: And I want you to understand why they were doing that. It was twofold. One, it was, hey, this is a good, easy, cheap political attack against Trump. But two, the media was complicit in shielding the deep state from responsibility. Because the Wuhan part of Wuhan coronavirus meant the Wuhan lab, where they literally manufactured the virus. We paid for it with our own tax dollars. The virus leaked out of that lab. Okay, as you would imagine, a lot of people who were deep state shills heard that news and got a little concerned. Wait, what? We were paying for this virus? We were manufacturing it illegally over in China and it leaked?
12: That can't be good.
0: Let's stop calling it the Wuhan virus. And that was a big part of the motivation. They wanted to stop calling it the Wuhan virus because we now know Fauci was working behind the scenes aggressively. Threatening funding, threatening access to research grants, saying, hey, hey, hey, hey, hey, somebody ate a bat. And it's very much like the end of, have you ever seen Escape from Alcatraz? A movie near and dear to my family's heart. We've been to Alcatraz. We love the movie. But at the end of Escape from Alcatraz, the warden, who cannot fathom that they escaped, is standing on the beach with a journalist. And the journalist goes, wow, look, that looks like a shirt. They might have made it. And the warden goes, they drowned. And he goes, but I don't know, I'm looking at these footprints. And he goes, they drowned. And that's the end of the story. And the news reports that they drowned because they were basically told by the special interest representing the government that that's the story we wanted out there. That's how the Wuhan coronavirus stopped being called the Wuhan coronavirus and made its name over to COVID. Okay. And in the process, they started peddling the narrative that somebody ate a bat. Think about that. Do you remember in the summer of 2024 when Trump went viral for saying they were eating the dogs, they were eating the cats in Springfield? I mean,
1: what the hell did you just say?
0: I didn't say it. He said it. And it was pretty gonzo. I'm going to admit it. The memes were amazing, but it was a wild time. But if you remember, the media was like, oh, that's the most racist thing I've ever heard to insinuate that Haitians eat animals. Anyway, don't forget to get vaccinated against that virus that started when a Chinese guy ate a bat. That's literally what they did. They are intellectually bankrupt people, which is why we need to take an off-ramp from politics for the remainder of today's show and go talk about lacrosse with my wife. It's Lincoln's final game. And I'm telling you because I care as a parent. There is no higher honor than being one. There is no greater joy than watching them compete. We will discuss it with Jenny when we come back.
1: He's a lousy dad, but he's right.
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13: Fox News, I'm Chris DeMeo. President Trump meets with Chinese President Xi Jinping on day two of his trip to China. The president tells Fox's Hannity his relationship with Xi has improved.
14: When I first came here, China was really taking advantage of the United States. He understands that. And now we do great with China, and we have a very good relationship. We have a friendship, really. He's a tremendous leader. He's been here a long time, very powerful, very strong. There's no doubt about it.
13: The president also says Xi promised to buy 200 Boeing jets.
14: That's a lot of jobs. That's a lot. Boeing wanted 150. He got 200. He said, I think it was a commitment. I mean, you know, sort of like a statement, but I think it was a commitment.
13: The president and Xi also talked trade. 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
19: Monday, May the 4th be with you. It's Star Wars Day, the celebrations of all things from a galaxy far, far away. Expect local events, merchandise drops, and the finale of another Star Wars spinoff series. Tuesday, Vice President J.D. Vance heads to Iowa for an appearance alongside Congressman Zach Nunn. Also, Fox News anchor Brett Baer releases his latest book, The Case for America, an argument on behalf of our nation. It defends the experiment that began as America 250 years ago by analyzing our history, values, and national character. Thursday, it's the National Day of Prayer, an annual celebration that encourages Americans to pray for the nation and its leaders. It's been observed continuously since 1952. Friday will be the release of the April jobs report. Economists will be looking to the numbers to get a reading on the American economy amid uncertainty over oil prices due to the Iran war and tariff refunds that began to be dispersed last month. And that's a look at your week ahead. I'm Tom Graham, Fox News.
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20: The special election for New Jersey's 11th congressional district was a blowout. Progressive activist Ana Lilia Mejia defeating Republican Joe Hathaway by nearly 20 points. The AOC Bernie Sanders-backed Mejia wants to abolish ICE, is anti-Israel, is for universal health care and child care, and wants to use taxpayer funds to cancel all student loan debt. Mejia made the case. Her win proves she's not a radical.
21: It is not radical to say that a worker who's toils every day cannot make ends meet, that they deserve justice, that they deserve higher wages. That is not radical. That is good conscience. That is a good economy.
20: Republicans had low voter turnout. Hathaway and Mejia could face off again in November. Hathaway blamed low turnout, but thinks ultimately his moderate, pragmatic politics will win, saying, quote, I'm looking forward to the rematch in November when more voices will be heard and the full electorate will have its say. Brian Yenis, Fox News.
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1: Just to get me through it. Oh, it's going to be a like bittersweet, really cool and so amazing. One of like my greatest joys watching him.
2: Yes.
1: But man, to just think that this is the last time I'm watching him take a field, you know, take the field in a jersey and
2: in a sport
1: everything.
2: You don't even understand.
1: Right. Right. I'm so thankful that he decided to stick with lacrosse. I mean, he only started last year, but I'm so excited because I got just a little more of that, you know, drug it out a little longer for me.
2: Get to learn a new sport and watch your kid. And it has. It's been a lot of fun. But I think something I was harping on a lot this week, man, is, you know, I'm not trying to go on like a transgender rant. I do enough of that when I drink. I'm kidding. I'm kidding. But the point is our kid was probably 10 and not into sports.
1: Yeah.
2: And now he's 17 and leads every conversation he has with everyone, guys and girls.
1: Yep.
2: Like he literally meets girls and he's like, judge, hit a home run.
1: Yep.
2: You know what I mean?
1: Yep.
2: Obsessed with
1: who's,
2: sport.
1: Yeah. Who's on the injured list this week?
2: Yes.
1: Everything. Like every stat, everything.
2: He had a chance to kind of grow into what he has become. So now he's a certified lifeguard. I mean, think about that. Lincoln as a 10-year-old, we used to describe him on the show with his mullet and his boobs. We said he looked like the toughest girl in prison.
1: Yeah.
2: Now he walks around our house shirtless
1: just to mock us. Like, cause he's in such good shape and he so does that just to rub it into our faces.
2: Yes, he's in phenomenal shape. He swims an hour a day. He works out an hour and a half.
1: Yeah.
2: You know, he is actually like the definition. Like President Trump said this in the Oval Office. It's like he's an absolute specimen, that kid.
1: Yeah.
2: Total package.
1: And it's really funny because it was when you talk about, you know, letting kids just grow into themselves. This was not, we actually said, you know, I was an athlete. You played sports. I always wanted a kid who played all the way through. That's why I was like, oh, you'll love T-ball. But when we really started to see that he didn't like it, and then we tried soccer. We just, you know, we're like, maybe that wasn't baseball. But when he really didn't like it, I'm like, I'm not going to be the parent that pushes him where he hates it and resents it and I'm fighting every single practice. We're not going to do that. So we didn't. We backed off.
2: Yes.
1: And it became like something that he wanted to do internally. It was not like a, you know, forced thing at all.
2: No.
1: And it's really cool. But
2: and I just think it's such a good, strong argument for just letting people grow into their bodies before they make decisions about them.
1: Yes.
2: That is it.
1: Yep.
2: That is it. It doesn't mean if you're listening and you're 18 and you want to get gender reassignment surgery, you shouldn't, or I'm against it, or I don't support you.
1: Right.
2: I'm just telling you based on my own experience, there's such a pronounced evolution in people as they grow into their body.
1: Yeah.
2: You know, one of the best examples for Lincoln is flag football. Do you remember?
1: Yes.
2: We first had him play flag football, and he hated it.
1: Yeah.
2: We were there
1: because
2: like
1: one of the coaches was like, dude, one of his kids on his soccer team, his dad coached the flag football and saw Lincoln's size and naturally was like, I want that kid on my team. And
2: great.
1: He's like, just let him try. I'm like, I don't think he's going to like it. He told me he didn't want to. He's like, just bring him out. Just one game. He'll love it. No, like he was kicking his feet and crossing his arms like at halftime, like would not go back in after the first half.
2: And then somewhere in the midst of COVID and lockdown, he just needed an avenue to get out of the house in between Fortnite tantrums. And we revisited sports. Like we bought him a ball and a bat and I went to the field to pitch baseball to him again. And he was into it.
1: Yeah.
2: He was into baseball and he was suddenly shooting basketball and then he was working out and it was like a weird thing, but he essentially just hit puberty, became a little more competitive.
1: Yep.
2: And that got him into sports. It doesn't mean everybody, you know, your kid, if your son is 8 and playing with Barbies, he's going to be the captain of the basketball team in 3 years if you just wait him out. But the point is, it's still worth waiting.
1: Right.
2: Not because of your rooting interests, but because it's impossible to diagnose where life is going to pull your kid.
1: Right. Because you don't know. Because they don't know.
2: Yes. That's the point. Jenny Fail is in studio. It's Friday. She's getting ready to go boost it up at a lacrosse field. It does. Jim Jordan was on Wednesday, and he always talks about, like, his kids wrestled.
1: Yep.
2: You know, and it's the greatest thing in the world, was going to wrestling matches. And I told him we didn't wrestle. We just ride the subway.
1: You know?
2: You got two options. If you want to be a wrestler, you ride the subway. If you want to be a boxer, you go to Popeyes. Okay? Popeyes by us. Wow. You got to have hand speed. But the point is, as people who have been blessed enough to raise a kid, something we're going to talk about on Fox News Saturday Night this week. Again, you're on the panel with Tom Shalhoub.
1: I love Tom Shalhoub.
2: Neil deGrasse Tyson's there.
1: Awesome.
2: Lydia Moynihan.
1: Oh.

0: quality,
1: scheduled to be on, you know, weather permitting. You don't know.
0: Yeah.
1: If she drinks too many hurricanes at the bar, a weather disaster might bump her from the show. I kid. But we're going to talk about the fact that Dr. Oz says Americans are underbabied. And I think that's a real thing, meaning when you look at the disparity between how many kids people had, and we only have one, so it's not like we're running up the score over
0: right.
1: here. But he's just saying in general, we have a population deficit right now.
0: Mm-hmm.
1: And one of the reasons why is I think people have made a sport of kind of demonizing the act of being a parent, because we live in a more self-centered world now.
0: Yeah.
1: Social media makes you the center of the universe.
0: Mm-hmm.
1: And I think there's a level of selflessness that comes with parenting.
0: Yes.
1: That the average person, if they're in that state of arrested development and self-absorption, doesn't ever want to give up.
0: Right. They're just not willing to.
1: Yeah. But do you feel like as a mom, you know, on the work side of this, I mean, the feminist argument is that you were supposed to stop having kids because that was empowering the patriarchy and holding you back in the workplace, and women need to put their family on hold so they can go die in a cubicle to get the movement ahead. I don't feel like there's a one-size-fits-all feminism.
0: No.
1: But I feel like that was not advancing women's causes at all, because I think you'd argue having a family is one of the most empowering things you could do.
0: It truly is. And if it's what you want to do, don't do it if you don't want to do it, because you don't need to bring kids into the world.
1: Yeah.
0: It's not, you know, you don't need to be a crappy parent just to fit a thing. But I think, you know, pushing for, y'all all have to go back to work. Everybody has to work. It really didn't help women's causes, because then a lot of times, and that you're not one of these people, you're very helpful, but a lot of times it was like, okay, women go back to work, you know, full time, but then all of the other things are still expected to be done that our grandparents' generation was doing, you know, the cooking, the cleaning, the keeping the kids together, and it just becomes overwhelming.
1: Yeah.
0: And then nobody's happy. It's just like it becomes, you know.
1: Yeah, no, it works if everybody's invested.
0: Yes.
1: Like, you know, think I
0: it's
1: was
0: gotta be a team project, for
1: I
0: sure.
1: I was here for you, like on Mother's Day when you mowed the lawn. I
0: mean, you did tell me, come in and just take a drink. Just you're gonna get heat stroke.
1: Have a glass of lemonade before you give me this massage. It's Mother's Day. Come
0: now,
1: on,
0: could you
1: Jenny.
0: Get to the gutters.
1: Those gutters aren't going to clean themselves. I mean, in theory, Mother's Day is supposed to be a day for you guys to assert your dominance over the profession of motherhood,
0: and
1: is it not?
0: Just show everything we do and, like, superpower.
1: Yeah, I want some crisp laundry on Mother's Day. Why am I buying you a gift? You're the mom. It's your day to step up, is it not? I think we've been doing this wrong the whole time.
0: Yeah.
1: Jenny Fail is in studio. But I think, you know, we've been doing this for as long as we've had a radio show. He has been coming on Fridays. You've been coming on Fridays. Sometimes you both come on Fridays. Because I think we try to speak to this reality that having a family, if you're lucky enough to do it, is really the most empowering thing you'll ever do, because it gives you a compass in life.
0: Mm-hmm.
1: Okay, I always say, I was telling this to young Annie on our staff. Annie, who looks 9, is in a pretty serious relationship with a guy.
0: Yep.
1: So shout out to Eric Swalwell. I'm kidding, none of that's true. Don't hit her up on social media. It's not Eric Swalwell. But the point is, I always say, hey, when you get married, you become CEOs of a small company.
0: Yep.
1: You know, and you're now partners at this company, and you're trying to take it in a positive direction, and, you know, bring other lives into the world, and care for it and nurture it and evolve it into a better place. And I think being on that mission, being able to write that story, you know, gives your life this whole other gear that no one would argue, who knows me, who knows you, that us having a family is not the reason I'm on the radio right now or on the TV tomorrow night. It
0: right.
1: is or Saturday night, whatever the hell, whatever date or week it is, I have no idea. But the point is, okay, it's coming because we had like a higher cause to fight for.
0: Mm-hmm.
1: You know, as an individual, I feel like you don't have as much of a primal motivation. Because like if I go to the casino and lose $8,500 that I don't have,
0: right.
1: I'm just in a pickle for the next few weeks.
0: Yeah.
1: But if I lose $8,500 that we don't have, then other people are in the pickle.
0: Yeah.
1: So it's almost like you've become a firewall against my malfeasance.
0: Yeah.
1: What's dawning on me as we talk is my life is so boring now.
0: All this fun stuff I used to do.
1: I used to owe Caesar Palace money that I would borrow from Bally's. And if I lost to both of them, I could rope a bookie in. And, you know, next thing you know, I was living at a friend's house for a few weeks.
0: Right.
1: I had a very fugazi 20s. And then Jenny walked into my life. And I was like, this person's more fugazi than me.
0: Yeah, right.
1: I better step it up here.
0: Yeah, right. But you're right. Anything that you can do to live for someone else, you know, and maybe you don't have children. Maybe it's for your spouse. Maybe it's for something. Maybe it's somebody who you don't. don't get married and have kids because that's just not your thing, but you put yourself out there for others.
1: Yeah.
0: You have to find a way to not make you the middle of everything. And that would just make, you know, cause I know people who are not married, who don't have kids, who are the most charitable, giving people, and they find others who need something. Mm. And it's, I'm in awe of their generosity and the things that they do. So it's like, you know, no matter what your situation is, there is a way to get out of that me scenario.
1: And
0: just makes, to be silly, you know, and sugary sweet, make the world a better place, but truly it would.
1: That's the key. You're trying to be a force multiplier of positive energy. We're such hippies today. So let's talk about this game real quick.
0: Yeah.
1: Quick commercial break coming, and then we're going to break down Lincoln's final lacrosse game. It's such a big deal. He wasn't even available to appear on the show today.
0: He didn't have media time today.
1: He did not have any media avails. We were informed prior to going to air, so Jenny is here in his place. This is like when you go to see the matinee.
0: You don't get the understudy.
1: Yeah, you don't get the regular Michael Jackson. You get the other guy, the Subway.
0: You're getting Michelle Jackson today.
1: More with Michelle Jackson when we come back.
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15: So you can cut income tax and cut property taxes all at the same time. We capped property taxes earlier this year in session, and I would like to see us approach it just like we have the income tax. We do it very methodically and make sure that we're not just doing a knee-jerk reaction and then all of a sudden get a big hole in your budget. But on the property taxes, one simple thing that we could do is on your homestead exemption, you get $2,000 for your homestead exemption from the state. I think you would raise the homestead exemption up to at least the average price of a home. Could be $100,000, could be $150,000, and that immediately will give people a huge savings. And then long term, I think eliminating property taxes for homeowners would be the ideal situation for us to be in.
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0: There it is, Fox Across America with Jimmy Failla. We were in the bottom of the ninth. Jenny Failla in studio as we're gearing up to go to Lincoln's last lacrosse game. The Clark Rams. I don't even know who they're playing.
1: Elmont.
0: Wow. To give you an idea how psychotic this season has been, you know, for football, okay, we knew it was his last year of varsity football, and he's been playing football all throughout high school. So I literally took off from touring and didn't miss a single football game, not a playoff game, not anything. Mm-hmm. For this, we didn't even know he was going to play lacrosse again. He did. I've missed most of the season. I've been to about five games.
1: Yeah, I mean,
0: but
1: that's,
0: good. Fine. This is the first home game I've been to the whole year.
1: Yeah.
0: Never seen him play a home game in lacrosse.
1: Wow.
0: So it'll be a one and done for me.
1: Wow.
0: So we just got to make it count.
1: Yep.
0: Get out there, get our money. So I asked earlier if you're drinking. I guess I should be drinking. Shouldn't I get my money's worth?
1: To get I mean, the dads will be, I'm sure. You make jokes about the moms, but it's really the dads.
0: Well, oh, Clark, to be clear, it's the dads.
1: Yeah.
0: Okay, we're not going to name names.
1: No.
0: Okay, but yeah, at this hour, they're not listening anyway. They're in a bar, okay? It wouldn't matter if we did name names.
1: Tailgating.
0: They're in a parking lot doing keg stands. But it is true that the reputation is moms on travel teams spike their thermoses, and they probably do in
1: Oh, we
0: morning.
1: Know. We know some.
0: Yeah, we definitely know a few of those, too. But at Clark, it is absolutely positively the dads.
1: Yeah.
0: Like, they're walking around with those Coke cans that actually have a beer inside of them.
1: Yeah. They have, like, the sleeves over them. They look like soda.
0: Supposed to be the first photo they show at an intervention. It's like, dude, you were faking soda at youth sports.
1: Yeah.
0: It always makes me think of Mr. A. When I played Little League Baseball at McLaren Field in Levittown, there was a guy who used to push a stroller to the park for every game.
1: Mm-hmm.
0: And one day there was a foul ball in left field. I ran over to get the foul ball from him, and I looked into his stroller, and he had a 12-pack. There's no baby. And my whole life, I thought this guy had, like, a newborn.
1: Yeah. Like, this kid's never growing up. Like, he was just, like, always in the stroller.
0: And a stork on the front lawn that said, it's a 6-pack. It's great. It's a Heineken. Really funny stuff. So we're talking to Jenny Failla. But today, being the grand finale, it is insane because we're going through this metamorphosis right now. If he still lives here, but he's getting ready to go to college. And we're really, it's so sad and amazing all at the same time. I know so many parents are going through it.
1: Yeah.
0: I can't imagine how you feel. I'm very tormented in my own way.
1: Oh man, me too. It is a lot. And I tell everybody it's kind of like, you know, those scales that you use in the elementary science, the balance.
0: Mm-hmm.
1: And it's like on both sides, like on one side is definitely just such pride and joy and just like, so is in excitement for him.
0: Mm-hmm.
1: And the other side is just, it's just this weird, like, sadness and grief because this chapter is over. It's like, but like, everything I keep reading, cause I'm like, I have to just keep reading stuff. I have to keep doing stuff to keep myself busy. But everything I keep reading is like, this was what you were preparing them for.
0: Yeah, yeah.
1: And if you do your job and you get them ready to be able to go fly the nest, you did what you were supposed to do. And there's something really beautiful about that. But at the same time, man, does it stink. And I'm going to cry.
0: Jenny,
1: talking about it.
0: No, it very much. It's like when you train them to ride a bicycle and you got to let go of the seat and let them pedal on their own.
1: Oh.
0: The difference now is the kid on the bike is 6'5". He looks too big for the bike.
1: It's like a bear on a bicycle.
0: It's very Mormon. Marmaduke, and Marmaduke's going off to college at the end of the summer. Not before we go on the road, though. The Failla's going to be in California, a state I spent all day today trashing. Listen, I love California.
1: We do love California.
0: I'm pretty upfront about this whole thing. Like, we love California. It's like one of my favorite places on earth, and the fact that I don't like who's running it is not going to deter me from enjoying it.
1: Yeah.
0: I've just got to be a little more careful when I'm there. Last time we were there, me, you, and Lincoln got shot on the Venice Beach boardwalk by a homeless person with an invisible gun, thankfully.
1: Yes.
0: But there was a woman, we were walking down the boardwalk on Venice Beach. It's not even a boardwalk. I mean, you're just walking down pavement, essentially, that's on the sand. And she just goes, pow, pow, pow, I killed y'all.
1: Yeah.
0: And none of us were bothered by a person jumping in our face with an invisible gun and telling us we were dead. We were bothered by a blanket she was carrying. That was really disturbing.
1: There's not a black light on earth that would... we were much more afraid of that. We were jumping away from the blanket.
0: I would have preferred a legitimate gun over getting hit by that blanket.
1: Uh-huh.
0: There were things happening on that, but it was really,
1: I mean, cause they can take a bullet out of you. I'm not sure they have the shots for what was on that blanket.
0: Not good.
1: Not vaccines, not nothing.
0: Yeah, but we got a lot of living to do between now and Lincoln going to college. It's July 17th in Monterey is a big damn deal.
1: We love Monterey.
0: Yeah, we do. Last time we went and ate so many bread bowls of clam chowder.
1: Yeah.
0: That Jenny has since taken up sourdough.
1: Yeah.
0: So now we thought it was a vacation thing. Now it's an every day of our life thing. That's why I look like a land whale.
1: Stop. No, it's not
0: true. But we're going to be in Monterey on the 17th. We're going to be in Napa Napa's too classy for this family.
1: It really is. We're going to have to really
0: I don't know how we're going to do this.
1: I don't know.
0: It's going to be like when we went to the Fairmont in San Francisco and we got out of the car looking good and we thought like we were going to own the town and they were like, I'm sorry, folks, restrooms are for customers only. I'm like, no, we have a reservation. We're staying here. Like, I don't know about all that. And then, of course, July the 25th, the Grove in Anaheim. Big damn deal is how we'll wrap up our West Coast swing. Me, Jenny, and Lincoln. You can get tickets to all of those shows at foxacrossamerica.com. But today, as we round third and head for home, very much not about tickets to see me. It is about tickets to go see the Link band, Jenny Fala. So I'm so pumped up for you. I know it's going to be a heavy day. Do we have to do anything on the field? How does this work?
1: Yeah.
0: Is it like football?
1: Yeah.
0: Do you get a rose? Like, what do I get?
1: I don't know. I don't know.
0: I feel like senior day, the mom's got too much. You know, like the dads were the ones who beat them into wanting to play a violent sport.
1: Oh, and who took them and who washed their uniforms and who did all of that.
0: Yeah.
1: Not you.
0: No, definitely not.
1: No. I actually don't know because I think it was a different group that gave the roses to the kids to give to us.
0: Mm-hmm.
1: So I don't know. I actually don't know.
0: It's lacrosse. You probably get a bong. A bong hit. Those stoner hacky sack kids.
1: But that's okay.
0: But a shout out to the Link Man, the Clark Rams, every other parent out there who has a kid competing in youth sports right now. It really is the most rewarding thing you'll ever do in your life.
1: It is.
0: And
1: it is.
0: I can only say to the universe, I'm so thankful that we got this because we did not believe 7 years ago we would. He was not athletic, did not want to play sports, and just kind of grew into that, which is the strongest argument you can make for not genetically altering your child before they go through puberty.
1: Yep.
0: Not the clothes on a lecture. But we got to go watch a lacrosse game, and thank God he got my athletic skills and not yours.
1: Yeah, right.
0: I kid the great Jenny Fala, happy Thursday. We're back here again tomorrow. Until then, be a Republican or a Democrat. Just don't be a...
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10: Sensitive topic. I'm Chris DeMeo, Fox News. The Chinese government says Xi Jinping and President Trump spoke about Taiwan during their meeting on Thursday. China claims that the territory belongs to them, and some U.S. lawmakers have pledged to defend the island where the majority of the world's semiconductors are manufactured.
11: An official Chinese readout says President Xi stressed that the Taiwan question is the most important issue in China-U.S. relations. If it is handled properly, the bilateral relationship will enjoy overall stability. Otherwise, the two countries will have clashes and even conflicts. Official U.S. policy towards control of Taiwan is known as strategic ambiguity. But the U.S. still doesn't think Beijing should try to take over the self-governing island.
10: Fox's Peter Ducey. The two leaders also discussed the Strait of Hormuz. The president tells Fox's Hannity she agrees the strait should be reopened.
12: He joked. He said, you know, it's sort of if they stopped it, then you stop them. But they'd like to see it opened. But they actually closed it.
10: Treasury Secretary Scott Bessent claims China will influence Iran to reopen it. Both leaders discussing Iran as tensions rise in that region. Tehran appears to have seized a vessel off the coast of the United Arab Emirates.
13: The hijacked ship was last seen heading for Iranian waters. Iran's foreign minister claims the country still controls the Strait of Hormuz. Abbas Araghchi attended the BRICS Economic Summit in New Delhi. On the same day, an Indian flagged ship was attacked and sunk off the coast of Oman. India condemned the attack, but did not assess which country was behind it. With the U.S. blockade of Iranian ports now more than a month old, Treasury Secretary Scott Bessent says Iran feels the effects on Karg Island, the export hub of 90% of its oil before the war.
10: Fox's Lucas Tomlinson in Dubai. 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
10: A federal judge has temporarily blocked the Trump administration's sanctions against the UN human rights investigator.
18: U.S. District Judge Richard Leon has ruled that the State Department's July 2025 sanctions against Francesca Albanese likely violated her First Amendment rights because they appeared to directly target her speech. Albanese is a UN human rights investigator whose recent work has focused on the Israeli military campaign against Hamas in Gaza. She has served as the UN rapporteur for the Palestinian territory since 2022 and has accused Israel of committing genocide and recommended some Israeli officials to the International Criminal Court for prosecution. In a 26-page decision, Leon said, quote, Albanese has done nothing more than speak. The State Department has not responded to the ruling. Tanya J. Powers, Fox News.
10: Several House Republicans, including former members of law enforcement, have spoken out in support of officers during National Police Week.
19: House Republican Conference Chair Lisa McClain said the GOP has pushed legislation meant to help law enforcement.
20: That's why efforts like no tax on overtime matters. Because if we're serious about backing the blue, it has to show up. And it has to show up in their paychecks, too.
19: Congressman Pete Stauber, who served 23 years in law enforcement, said from car crashes to homicides, they have to respond to Americans' darkest hours.
21: Please respect and honor our men and women in uniform and adhere to their lawful order. They deserve that respect, and there will be mutual respect given back.
19: Jessica Rosenthal, Fox News.
10: Lawmakers for Elon Musk and OpenAI began closing arguments today in a landmark trial. The outcome could shape the future of artificial intelligence. Musk, co-founder of OpenAI, the company that launched in 2015, went on to create ChatGPT. His lawsuit accuses OpenAI CEO Sam Altman and his top deputy of shifting into money-making mode after they promised to operate it as a nonprofit. I'm Chris DeMeo. This is Fox News.
22: Hey, it's Tug. The Morning Extra has you covered from 6 to 10, and Kimmer's got you on the ride home.
23: Wouldn't it be with a division because of the leftist, the hateful, violent Democrat Party turned socialist? Can you imagine what it would be like if we actually taught patriotism in schools to show what it means, what it is, why it's important? What would it be like in this country if all of us, or most all of us, really loved America? If people, you know, flew their flags and they just, you know, were happier, I think we'd just be a happier people.
10: I think the fact is, and CNN helped when they were located here in Atlanta, because you got more of an outside New York and L.A. look. And but now that the media is now centralized once again in New York and L.A., that's all we get. And it's all negative. Yeah. And it's not America. That really is not, the most of us.
23: It's not.
10: They're taught to hate everything.
0: Yeah. 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
16: It is Thursday, May 14th, 2026. I'm Guy Benson. Welcome, everyone, to the Guy Benson Show. So happy to have you all here with us for the next 3 hours. We're broadcasting live from the studios of KSRO in Sonoma County, California, out here on the West Coast. Beautiful wine country. Santa Rosa, specifically, a great affiliate. We've got an event here tonight. We'll talk about that a little bit later on. Just thrilled to be here with all of you, no matter where you are. 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Follow me if you like. Personally, many of those same places on social, at Guy P. Benson. The lineup today, John Spencer on Iran, the latest there, plus maybe some of President Trump's trip to China. Looking forward to that military expert, John Spencer, joining us this hour. We will also have Sheriff Chad Bianco, who is running for governor here in California. Coming up in our next hour, we'll talk to him about his campaign, about California politics. In fact, that's where we're going to open today in just a moment. But looking forward to that discussion. We've got Steve Hilton, the other Republican running out here for governor, booked for the show tomorrow. Just a programming note there. So much happening across the pond in UK politics. Not just the election last week and a huge night for the populist right and a crushing night for the Labour Party. Could the Prime Minister of the UK be on the ropes or perhaps even done soon, a revolt within his own party? A lot to get to. We'll have an expert on that front and how it affects us here in the United States and certain potential parallels to American politics and Trump being, of course, a lightning rod over in their political discourse. That's coming up in our second hour. And then the governor of Georgia, Brian Kemp, will be our guest just after 5 p.m. Eastern. He is calling for a special session in Georgia to change the congressional maps in that state in light of the Supreme Court decision that ruled as unconstitutional racial gerrymandering. He's saying, all right, it's time to comply with that ruling. We'll ask him what that might look like, plus the attacks coming in fast and furious from the left, a similar playbook and similar lines that we're hearing from them about Jim Crow and racism and the things that we heard from them just a few years ago, dishonestly, when Georgia reformed some of its voting practices. So a lot to get to with Governor Kemp in our final hour today. I bet you there are a lot of people here in the state of California who could close their eyes and dream of having a governor like Brian Kemp, as opposed to the governor that they have, Gavin Newsom, who, depending on what and who replaces him after the fall, might somehow look good in retrospect. Things could always get worse here in California, as we see in other places. Right? Bad to worse in Seattle, bad to worse in New York City, bad to worse in Chicago. They are in real danger of a bad to worse situation in California. And Newsom is very bad. Don't get me wrong. And there's a story in the news right now that he is freaking out about that we want to explain to you here. It's a report in City Journal in the Manhattan Institute's online publication by Chris Rufo, who is an investigative journalist and activist who's done a lot of digging. And he has uncovered what appears to be a major abuse of a program that the Democrats have instituted here in California. And sometimes you hear stories like this and you wonder, is California even a real place? Can this possibly be reality? Newsom is denying it, but he lies with ease all the time. Rufo on Fox News Channel explained the gist, the thrust of the story that he broke at City Journal. Listen to Cut 29.
3: What's happening is this. Gavin Newsom, despite warnings from prison officials, agreed to a $189 million contract to provide these tablets for all inmates. And we interviewed a dozen death row inmates, rapists, murderers, child molesters, all of the most kind of horrific crimes imaginable. And they told us very straightforwardly, prisoners are using them to watch pornography, to have X-rated video chats with people on the outside. And in at least one case, a prisoner was using it to groom and abuse a minor girl on the outside. Thankfully, he's now facing trial. But the big question is this. Why on earth is Gavin Newsom providing personal pornography devices to every inmate in the state of California?
16: So looking now at this piece itself at City Journal, a part of this transformation, quote unquote, of the state entails, quote, the Newsom administration approving a $189 million contract to provide new digital tablets, so think an iPad, generic flat screen devices in a plastic shell to every inmate in the state prison system at no cost to offenders. Of course, there's a cost to taxpayers. That goes without saying. That's what they do here. This is no cost to the inmates. Don't you feel so happy for them? Including the murderers and rapists, they're getting the taxpayer-funded kind of like iPad machines, courtesy of Gavin Newsom and the taxpayers. The administration, the Gavin Newsom administration, heralded their effort to replace inmates' old tablets. So they, I guess they had a previous version. Now they're getting an upgrade given to nearly all prisoners in 2023 as a step toward digital equity for the justice-impacted population who could, in theory, use the devices to contact their families and consume educational content and learn new technology. Notice all the euphemisms. Digital equity, justice-impacted individuals. All right, so you can kind of imagine how this might go wrong, and apparently it has gone wrong, as you just heard there from Rufo, who, based on many interviews with people involved in the prison system, including some of those justice-impacted individuals themselves, turns out there's sexually explicit material flowing through these devices, one of which reportedly has been used to sexually harass and groom and abuse a child, a minor female, who obviously is not in the prison. She's out there in the free world, but apparently being targeted and abused by a hardcore inmate, courtesy of the taxpayer-funded iPad-style tablets. Now, Governor Newsom's press office put out an angry denial on X. This is flat-out false. This MAGA nonprofit provides zero evidence for its outrageous claims. Their sources are convicted murderers and a random guy who doesn't even live in California. They say prison tablets do not provide open internet access. These tablets are used for education, rehabilitation, family communication, and re-entry support proven to reduce crime, conveniently omitted from this propaganda post. That's how they're describing this investigative article. Now, the response to the response, so that was Newsom's side of it. Christopher Rufo says, actually, our sources are, and then some bullet points. Here are the sources and the sourcing for the story. A former high-ranking California prison official. Federal prosecutors who are pursuing charges against a prisoner for grooming a minor through his state-issued tablet. And a dozen current inmates who are enjoying your quote-unquote Porn for Prisoners program. So it sounds to me like the denial from Governor Newsom and his press office is to basically say, well, actually, first of all, they yell MAGA. Of course, that's what they always do. That's like basically their catch-all argument for anything. If they want to deflect away from a problem, it's just MAGA. MAGA, MAGA, Trump, Republican, like fill in the blank. It's Mad Libs. But what he's trying to say here, I think Newsom, is, oh, the sourcing isn't real. This is made up. There's no evidence. There's not any credible proof of any of this. And actually, no, this is not connected to the internet. They can't surf the web for porn or whatever else. And what Rufo is showing, and now he's also describing what his sources look like for the story, is saying the potentially well-intentioned plan, if you, let's just grant them that. I think there's probably an argument to be made about whether taxpayers should be shelling out a bunch of money, $189 million, to go to some company to then give all state inmates these new quasi iPad tablets. You can say that's a good policy or a bad policy. But let's just, for the sake of this argument, say it is well-intentioned policy. And again, you might disagree. I'm just trying to make a core point. If the intentions are good, but the outcomes are bad, that kind of in a nutshell encapsulates so much left-wing policy. I think that there are left-wingers and so-called progressives who actually have malicious and malignant intent. Their intentions are bad. But I think a lot of people on the left, especially voters and people that we know in our regular lives who vote blue and all of that, they aren't bad people who want bad things to happen. They think that they're good people, and they think that the best way to affect change and to demonstrate their goodness is to vote for progress in their mind. And then the problem with the progress is that it often has unintended consequences. I would say some of them are intended by some of the aforementioned malignant folks. And then the denial comes in when the failures get brought to the public's attention, get flagged, get highlighted, get spotlighted. So it is a whale of a story to say, oh, yes, we're giving everyone these tablets. But Chris Rufo and the MAGA, whatever, they're lying about the sources. The sources are a dozen inmates in the prison, a former prison official within the California system. And then I think most importantly, federal prosecutors pursuing a case against one of these prisoners who was able to use, allegedly, his tablet to groom and sexually abuse a minor female on the outside of his prison walls, which would suggest that these are not merely devices that are being used for rehabilitation and educational purposes. Devious people, given technology, are finding ways to abuse the system and therefore abuse people. Like one of the things that Newsom says, one of the things that his office says that the tablets are able to do is family communication. Gosh, I wonder if that is one of the features that is being exploited here by the criminals. They're talking to their families, quote unquote. They might have some maybe rotten eggs in the families who are helping them use this technology, exploit it for bad reasons and things that taxpayers would never agree to. I think even in California, like porn for prisoners or like, you know, sex chats or certainly coming after victims and minors. As federal prosecutors are building a case against a prisoner for allegedly doing. So the screeching from the Newsom folks that this is all false is contradicted by the evidence presented in the story itself. And they don't really have an answer for that. Meanwhile, south of where we are in Los Angeles, there's a mayoral race. The incumbent, just a total failure. Karen Bass, a Democrat, is in first place. I mean, her approval rating is terrible. Her position in the polls is not impressive at all, but she is still in first place. And she's now behind some new scheme to get meth addicts and meth users dentures to help fix their mouths and have their teeth present better. I'm not making this up. Here she is, cut 28.
4: How many people who are unhoused that you meet have no teeth at all? They don't have teeth. Why? Because meth rots your teeth. You can't succeed without teeth. So there needs to be comprehensive health care provided to people.
16: There's that word, comprehensive. You wonder how comprehensive the uses have been for the iPads in prisons. And now here's the mayor of Los Angeles, the second largest city in the country, largest city in this state, saying, oh, well, look, we need comprehensive health care provided to the unhoused because they don't have teeth. Now, part of the reason, or the main reason why they don't have teeth, is because of the meth, as she acknowledges in that 15-second clip. Meth rots your teeth. So she's now saying we need to give the false teeth to these people because, quote, you can't succeed without teeth. My humble, non-expert opinion is if you can't tackle the meth problem and the root cause, giving taxpayer-funded dentures to the meth heads is not actually going to help them or anyone else. And yet, it's the sort of pious, well-intentioned, quote-unquote, always very expensive and taxpayer-funded solutions, quote-unquote, that they spout endlessly in places like this while actively avoiding the real problems because, frankly, they are deeply complicit in the real problems. That would be California. In so many ways, which is where we're broadcasting today, KSRO, beautiful Sonoma County. We have so much more to get to over the course of these next 3 hours. Thank you for tuning in. We will be right back. Don't go anywhere.
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23: Anthony Fauci
1: His top advisor, 78-year-old David Morenz, has been charged with conspiracy against the United States. He was a senior advisor to Fauci from 2006 to 2022. He did business from a private email account. Gee, that sounds a little like Hillary, too, remember? And she got away with it. He was the liaison for tips on how to evade records requests. This guy got caught emailing the following. As always, he's trying to be cagey. There's no worry about the freedom of information. I can either send stuff to Tony on his private email or hand it to him at work or at his house. He's too smart to let colleagues send him stuff that could cause trouble. Unquote. How about this? He said, hey, I learned from our lady over there how to make emails disappear after I'm told that before the search starts. Plus, I deleted most of those earlier emails after sending them to Gmail. I said, you know, we should always communicate on Gmail because my email at NIH is known by freedom of information constantly, and I need to delete anything I don't want to have to see in the New York Times. He's describing how he should start using secret emails to hide something. Oh, my God. Well, sir, Judge, I think we're ready to reveal our verdict. He, of course, oversaw the grant to NIH. Oh, here we go again with the nonprofits, these NGO things. A nonprofit Manhattan-based company called EcoHealth Alliance ended up funneling U.S. taxpayer dollars to the Wuhan Institute of Virology for bat coronavirus research. And he hid the information, he hid the link, and he did it for Fauci so they could communicate in private and not get caught.
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6: Monday, May the 4th be with you. It's Star Wars Day, the celebrations of all things from a galaxy far, far away. Expect local events, merchandise drops, and the finale of another Star Wars spinoff series. Tuesday, Vice President J.D. Vance heads to Iowa for an appearance alongside Congressman Zach Nunn. Also, Fox News anchor Brett Baer releases his latest book, The Case for America, an argument on behalf of our nation. It defends the experiment that began as America 250 years ago by analyzing our history, values, and national character. Thursday, it's the National Day of Prayer, an annual celebration that encourages Americans to pray for the nation and its leaders. It's been observed continuously since 1952. Friday will be the release of the April jobs report. Economists will be looking to the numbers to get a reading on the American economy amid uncertainty over oil prices due to the Iran war and tariff refunds that began to be dispersed last month. And that's a look at your week ahead. I'm Tom Graham, Fox News.

0: politics. Here's a little note, a little minor one for you. Former Gavin Newsom chief of staff, Dana Williamson, pleads guilty to fraud and tax charges. So this is someone who is now admitting to guilt in serious crimes, who was the chief of staff to Governor Newsom. Also was a consultant to Javier Becerra, who now wants to replace Gavin Newsom as the governor of the state of California, having been a failed health secretary in the Biden administration who was selected explicitly for his race, as they admit it on the left. So she has connections to current and potential future leadership of the state, and she's now pleaded guilty to multiple charges. Something that may not get a ton of attention, but probably merits some attention. And one other point, I was just criticizing Karen Bass down in Los Angeles, saying how unpopular she is because she's failing and flailing. We flew into San Francisco yesterday. The new mayor there, Mayor Lori, is actually sane. He's not a conservative, but he is making sane progress on enforcing the law, for example. Common sense policies. And wouldn't you know it, the outcomes are getting better and better in San Francisco, and he is now wildly popular. Imagine San Francisco being a beacon of relative sanity in California. It's amazing. We'll be right back.
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3: I'm Deborah Valentine. Ahead of President Trump's first meeting with China's President Xi Jinping Wednesday, the State Department said China and the U.S. agree Iran shouldn't charge money for passage through the Strait of Hormuz. President Trump tells Fox's Hannity he and China's president also oppose Iran's nuclear program.
4: I don't think China wants Iran to have a nuclear weapon either. I said, they're stone cold crazy. You don't need them having a nuclear weapon either.
5: What did he say?
4: Well, he's not going to respond to much. He's a pretty cool guy. He's not going to say, oh, gee, that's a good point.
3: President Trump also said China's president promised Beijing wouldn't sell military equipment to Iran. Reuters reporting the U.S. plans to indict Cuba's former president, Raul Castro, citing a U.S. Department of Justice official. The potential indictment of the 94-year-old focuses on the downing of aircraft. 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
8: Anthony Fauci, his top advisor, 78-year-old David Morenz, has been charged with conspiracy against the United States. He was a senior advisor to Fauci from 2006 to 2022. He did business from a private email account. Gee, that sounds a little like Hillary, too, remember? And she got away with it. He was the liaison for tips on how to evade records requests. This guy got caught emailing the following, as though he's kind of trying to be cagey. There's no worry about the freedom of information. I can either send stuff to Tony on his private email or hand it to him at work or at his house. He's too smart to let colleagues send him stuff that could cause trouble. Unquote. How about this? He said, hey, I learned from our lady over there how to make emails disappear after I'm told that before the search starts. Plus, I deleted most of those earlier emails after sending them to Gmail. I said, you know, we should always communicate on Gmail because my email at NIH is known by freedom of information constantly, and I need to delete anything I don't want to have to see in the New York
5: York Times. He's describing how he should start using secret emails to hide something. Oh, my God.
8: Well, sir, Judge, I think we're ready to reveal our verdict. He, of course, oversaw the grant to NIH. Oh, here we go again with the nonprofits, these NGO things. A nonprofit Manhattan-based company called EcoHealth Alliance ended up funneling U.S. taxpayer dollars to the Wuhan Institute of Virology for bat coronavirus research. And he hid the information, he hid the link, and he did it for Fauci so they could communicate in private and not get caught.
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9: 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Green flag in the air. We are rocking and rolling in Watkins Glen.
10: Green and white checkered flag goes in the air from the left hand of chief starter Brett Dalton, and Ross Chastain will win stage number 1.
9: Battle for the lead. Heads for the S's.
11: SVG spent most of the opening stage all by himself, but he is being closely escorted up through the S's this time around. Less than a car length back to the Red Bull Chevrolet in Connersville.
10: Bring the field through turn number 7, back to the front straightaway. Green and white checkered flag is in the air, and Shane Van Gisbergen will pick up the stage win.
12: Here comes Shane Van Gisbergen to the inside of Ty Gibbs for the top spot through the inner loop. New race leader Shane Van Gisbergen to the point in turn 5 and immediately drives away from Gibbs at the front of the field.
10: Up onto the straightaway. Checkered flag in the air. Shane Van Gisbergen rolls a perfect game and wins the Go Bowling at the Glen.

0: talking about the issues you care about. Guy Benson.
1: Back here on the Guy Benson Show. We are live. We're in Northern California, KSRO. 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Our podcast is always free. Bonus Benson on the weekends included. With us now is John Spencer, a military expert. He is chair of war studies at the Madison Policy Forum.

0: Where do things stand? You wrote a piece that I thought was really important because there's been this drumbeat of negativity from the very beginning, even as our military and the Israelis combined were achieving almost an extraordinary level of success, I would say, in Iran. And now we know with the assistance of some Arab states as well. Now, it's been reported the last couple of days. You have people saying, oh, it's already preemptively a quagmire and a failure and all that. And those voices have gotten louder. And they're saying because the regime has not completely collapsed and they retain some capacity, the whole thing has been just a disaster like Vietnam or Iraq and that sort of thing. Can you just address those complaints and put this in perspective with facts? What do people need to know?
1: Yeah, that's a hard one to take, Guy, as we've seen so much in the spectrum of politicized analysis. You know, I'm a war scholar. I start with the objectives, and I couldn't even get people from day one, like, saying what the objectives were, as the President of the United States on February 28th listed the objectives. And in the White House, I probably spent an unhealthy amount of time on X, the White House has posted over and over again, here are the objectives on destroy the missile program, destroy the Navy, ensure they never get a nuclear program. The ideal of this comparative analysis, comparing it to Iraq, Afghanistan, Vietnam, it's so intellectually almost laughable, if not cowardice, to compare the opening days of an operation, immediately call failure. I should be surprised, but I'm not. You're right. 38 days, which in the history of war, you know, that's the opening phase. What the United States and Israel were able to do is historic and will go down as historic dominance of a nation with a, it isn't a terrorist army like Hamas, Hezbollah, it's proxies. This is the entire nation of Iran, its leadership, both political and military, killed in the opening hours, 500 targets with this artificial backed targeting system eliminated. And we just had updated numbers because, I mean, I also hate leaks that then get kind of pushed as truth, right? So the nuances of context of whether it's a leaked intelligence report, estimates on battle damage assessments, which are extremely hard to do in the middle of a war, let alone afterwards. But the, you know, U.S. CENTCOM Commander Admiral Cooper on the Hill today providing testimony with updated numbers on the percentages. Of course, most people will at least give the U.S. administration the credit of destroying the entire Navy of Iran. It's an Air Force. And they start to question about their missile and ballistic capabilities. But the new numbers are that we've destroyed somewhere in the range of 80 to 90% of their ability to ever produce another missile. And of course, the nuclear program, which you do need scientists, centrifuges, storage capabilities, all of this. But to destroy a nation's complete military industrial complex, I mean, that means every factory, every stockpile, everything in a matter of 38 days, that's historic. But everybody says, and they start to do whataboutisms, like what about the Strait of Hormuz that they have control and we can't do anything about it, which is just poor, even critical thinking, just because the United States hasn't done something, because there are other considerations that the United States makes on the global economy, on the cost and all of this, that there are things that aren't happening because we can't. It's just not true. The United States has a hierarchy of options and Iran has very few. It played its, what Secretary Rubio calls, economic nuclear card, right? It did attempt to close the strait, blockade it, and threaten. It's not like it has capabilities. I mean, we even destroyed 90% of their sea mines, which was always the threat they would go out and mine the Strait of Hormuz.
0: Well, that was actually one of the big complaints weeks ago, right? Oh, what about the mines? And now we find out that we destroyed 90% of them, and people have just sort of moved on. They just kind of ignore or don't even recognize the massive successes as they move on to the next thing that they're complaining about, to China. Right. paint the whole thing as some sort of catastrophe or underwhelming performance by the United States when that just isn't true. So I just want to like put a finer point on it.

0: because I don't want to just, you know, beat the drum with no critical thinking about any war, right? I'm not just like, hey, everything's amazing and perfect. That's not the claim that I'm making. I don't want to say that there's no downsides or concerns, but of the major objectives, and again, that was another thing that we saw many of the critics on the left and in the media pretending as though the metrics and objectives were mysterious or not clear or not stated by the administration. They were stated repeatedly. They just kind of feigned ignorance or pretended not to hear it. It was drilled at us over and over again. Secretary Rubio has been very, I'd say, specific and eloquent on this. Of those opening goals, which were destroying the nuclear weapons potential capabilities of the administration, destroying their ability to protect a nuclear program with a conventional weapons shield, including, of course, missiles. And those were kind of the top two. And then getting rid of their Navy and establishing air superiority over the skies of Iran. You add that to the decapitation of so many of the top leaders, political, military, of course, the Ayatollah himself was taken out in the early days. It seems to me like many of those core mission bullet points have been either achieved or the ball has been moved forward in a very dramatic way. Is that overstating it? Am I missing something? Because the tone of the coverage would not suggest any of that.
1: Absolutely not. I think you're spot on. And this is the criticism about the strategy, right? No strategy, no strategic goals. I mean, to the point where the president, even on April 1st, had to go on TV and say, these were the four objectives, and this is what it was not. Just trying to take away that argument. But you're 100% right. And the achievement of those things in just 38 days, right? That's where I have kind of the historical aspect, whether it's the 11 weeks of the bombing campaign of Serbia, the 9 months in Libya, all of this stuff. And they already want to claim, they not only want to claim U.S. defeat, but then somehow twist all of that you just said and said Iran has come out of this stronger because they've survived and they hold the strait as a...
0: Yeah, that's crazy. The idea that they've gotten stronger, their leaders are dead, their navy's at the bottom of the sea.
1: That's right, that's right.
0: You know, the enemy is flying over their skies with impunity. Their missile program, whole chain of operations has been totally disrupted and dismantled. The nuclear facilities are a pile of rubble. How on earth could that be spun into they're stronger?
1: Yeah, but New York Times ran articles on now they're becoming a superpower, a regional power, because they control the Strait of Hormuz, and it's decimating the global economy. It's not, and they don't. And just because the United States decided to pause, right, because war is the pursuit of political objectives, and if the new leaders, you're right, all the original ones are dead, but there are new ones, natural. If they wanted to make a political agreement to fulfill our goals, right, you're not ever going to have a nuclear program. You're not going to have missiles that can range the United States, or a missile shield in which allows you to achieve your nuclear goal, and you're not going to use the Strait of Hormuz. We paused after 38 days because their government leaders were sending signals, mixed signals. You can't even tell who's in charge, right? Because you have the IRGC generals that are so-called diplomats saying one thing, and then the president saying another, like, we shouldn't be attacking our neighbors. And this is the kind of the what about inaccuracies of a war, right? War is uncertain. Of course, there were things that are happening that change the plan and change the situation. It isn't that they should have been foreseeable. They were unforeseeable. Strategy isn't the blueprint that you start on day one and then just check off the blocks. Strategy was, of course, you have the goals and you implement your plan, but the enemy gets a vote. The enemy has made choices, like attacking the neighboring country's energy resources because it's a closer target, since they can't attack Israel like they were, because 90 to 99% of their attacks against Israel are getting swatted out of the sky. So they're attacking closer targets that are, that is unfortunate.
0: And there are Arab countries who we now know, two of them, the Saudis and the Emiratis have joined the fight with the United States and Israel with kinetic action against the regime. So they've pissed off a bunch of their neighbors by attacking them militarily. I mean, that's another component of this. We know that the naval blockade is strangling the Iranian economy. They've got a huge emergency on their hands about what to do with their oil. Seems like the Chinese are at least somewhat open to pressuring them because they don't want to be paying some sort of toll on the Strait of Hormuz. This is a pressure point for the Chinese regime because they get a lot of their oil from Iran. So, I mean, you could point to some of the challenges, and I'm not denying that they exist, but if you are then ignoring the other side of the ledger and all of the successes and positive signs, then I don't think that you are accurately conveying the state of play in this conflict. And John, I do want to just dig down a little bit further though, because there was a New York Times story that came out just the other day, this week, that cited, and I think you kind of alluded to this in these leaks of intelligence estimates or at least some sort of memo that suggested that Iran had retained 70%+ of its pre-war missile and launcher capacity and those facilities and capabilities. There was also within that same New York Times report this nugget that the vast majority of the dozens of missile sites along the Strait of Hormuz were still operational or being brought back online by the Iranians. I see today Admiral Cooper knocked down those reports saying that they were not accurate. How do we know what's true and what isn't true? And let's say Iran does have a lot of its capacity, maybe not this high, but let's say they said 30 out of 33 missile sites around the Strait of Hormuz are either back online or coming back online. If we know that, could we not simply take them out? I'm just wondering, has this ceasefire been, at least to some extent, maybe it's being exaggerated by the New York Times with these leaks, but has the regime, what's left of it, the new leadership, used a ceasefire to basically regroup while playing games on negotiations with President Trump? That is one of my real concerns here.
1: So absolutely, and I think Admiral Cooper answered that question as well. Of course, they've been using this opportunity that the United States gave in the pursuit of diplomacy. This is the arguments come at both ways, despite the reality of what's happening. Gave a chance for diplomacy multiple times, even before the war, right? President Trump gave the leadership multiple chances at diplomacy on the nuclear program. But in this pause, of course, Iran has been trying to piece together whatever it could after it was dominated for 38 days to prepare a signal of strength, right?
0: Yeah, so why let them play those games when it seems like they're not serious about a deal if they're going to take advantage of it? And we have a bunch of targets that we know of. Why not hit the start button again, or at least unleash the Israelis to do so?
1: The war is a pursuit of political goals. That's the ideal that, somebody tried to say this was a war of attrition, which I didn't get it as well. The goal isn't to destroy everything. The goal is to get them to agree to what the world should want, right? What's at risk here? Nuclear non-proliferation. Iran is not going to have a little bit of an enrichment program or, a 15-year cap on enrichment. They're just not going to have a nuclear program. That matters. There's only 9 nuclear-armed countries in the world. We don't need any more, and we definitely don't need a terror state with a nuclear weapon. And then the other one is the freedom of the seas, the freedom of navigation, the foundation of everyone's economy, especially the United States, is freedom of navigation. And the fact that they're rebuilding, why are we letting them rebuild, is because somebody was saying, and I truly believe that Iran was sending the president a signal of they wanted to come to these terms. And if they don't, then we have been bettering our position during this time as well, to include our allies. Do you think that, like you said, Saudi Arabia, UAE, Israel hasn't been preparing to include intelligence gathering, right?
0: Yeah.
1: So how did we kill so many of, first in war? It's just never happened. Pushing a single operation in the opening hours, just eradicating all the generals, the political leaders, everybody.
0: It should be to a rational actor, and I'm not sure that's what we're getting in this regime. It should be obvious that the capacity that we and the Israelis and other allies had at the beginning of this conflict did not just disappear.
1: That's
0: they are still alive right now. likely because of our choosing for the moment, and that could change. And I would say if they keep stringing us along with no actual seriousness of achieving these goals, then it should change. And we'll just see if and when those decisions and determinations get made by the commander-in-chief and the people running the show in the United States of America. We've got to leave it there for now, John, but we hope to have you back in the coming weeks because these things are still unfolding, of course. John Spencer, Chair of War Studies at the Madison Policy Forum and Executive Director of the Urban Warfare Institute. John, many thanks.
1: Thanks, Guy.
0: We'll take a quick break. When we come back, an update from the Secretary of State on another global conflict. A positive note there as well. That's next.
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11: 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Some examples of store brands include Costco's Kirkland Signature, Walmart's Great Value, Whole Foods 365, among other labels. Now, store brands are typically cheaper than name brand products, and even if the price is just a few cents less, it can add up in the long run, according to Consumer Reports. In addition, Consumer Reports found that shoppers can save more than 60% when they buy store brand ketchup rather than the name brand. They also found the biggest savings were at Costco, Aldi, and Walmart, all about 50% less than the store brand on average, while Whole Foods had the least savings. And according to Taste, many store brands taste just as good and sometimes even better than the name brand, according to Consumer Reports' test of 70 products across different categories. Saving you money, Hillary Barsky, Fox News. We'll be right back.

0: Welcome back to the Guy Benson Show. Secretary Marco Rubio aboard Air Force One. Of course, that contingent over in Beijing now. The big meeting with Xi and Trump. Hannity, by the way, has Trump tonight on his show. Rubio talking about Russia's war of aggression against Ukraine. Interesting assessment here from our Secretary of State, Cut 48.
1: Well, there's no doubt that the necessity of fighting this war has caused the Ukrainians to develop new tactics, new techniques, new equipment, new technology that is creating a sort of hybrid asymmetrical warfare. That's impressive, no doubt about it. I mean, if you look at the Russians are losing five times as many soldiers a month as the Ukrainians are. And the Ukraine is a smaller country and a smaller army, for that matter. Although the Ukrainian armed forces are the strongest, most powerful armed forces in all of Europe, just to be clear, right now. Obviously because a lot of the assistance they've gotten, but also because of the battlefield experience that they've gained.
0: He's also talking about that drone component that has been a huge boon to the Ukrainians. Not only are they using it to great effect against Russia, their enemies, their invaders, they've also been helping us and our allies in the Middle East on drone warfare. So thank you to Ukraine. That pretty sunny assessment there, I would say, from Secretary Rubio. On the other side of this break, a brand new hour of the Guy Benson Show. We're live in California, Sonoma County. We'll talk to a gubernatorial candidate here in the Golden State. Coming up. Hot dogs, road trips, a long weekend. That's what Memorial Day has become for a lot of people. But it was meant for something more. It was meant to be a reflection, a moment to pause and remember the men and women who've given their lives in service of this country. And as we approach America's 250th anniversary, the month of May is the perfect time to reconnect with that purpose and honor the sacrifice that made our freedoms possible. 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It never has been. It's preserved by those who are willing to step up. And defending liberty in our own way is the least we can do. 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
6: Talks. I'm Deborah Dallentine, Fox News. President Trump arriving for a second round of talks with China's President Xi Jinping during his state visit to Beijing. Among the topics, trade deals and the future of Taiwan, which claims autonomy from the mainland. Fox's Peter Ducey is in Beijing.
7: President Trump says that Xi has offered to help end the Iran war any way that he can. There's about a dozen American CEOs here, and only one of them that we know of has secured a deal. That is the Boeing CEO, who is part of the American delegation, who President Trump says is going to walk away from here with a deal with the Chinese government to buy 200 jumbo jets. Something they probably won't resolve is the main thing, it turns out, President Xi wants out of this summit. He wanted to tell President Trump that the number one priority for U.S. and Chinese relations is that China can basically do whatever they want with Taiwan, and they do not want any interference from the United States government if they choose to make a military move.
6: Treasury Secretary Scott Bessent said that China's promise to influence Iran to reopen the Strait of Hormuz. President Trump on Hannity tells Fox's Sean Hannity China's president has promised to buy American oil.
8: We're going to go to Texas. We're going to start sending Chinese ships to Texas and to Louisiana and to Alaska. And I think that was another thing that was agreed to. That's a big thing.
9: What about liquefied natural gas?
8: It's not that much longer.
9: Gas too?
8: Yeah, everything. Energy.
6: President Trump also said President Xi promised China would not sell military equipment to Iran. Senate Minority Leader Chuck Schumer warned lawmakers this week President Trump might make concessions in order to please his Chinese counterpart. The United States plans to indict former Cuban President Raul Castro, according to a Department of Justice official who spoke on the condition of anonymity to Reuters. 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
6: A ship described as a floating armory has been seized by Iran in the Strait of Hormuz.
22: The hijacked ship was last seen heading for Iranian waters. Iran's foreign minister claims the country still controls the Strait of Hormuz. Abbas Araghchi attended the BRICS Economic Summit in New Delhi. On the same day, an Indian flagship was attacked and sunk off the coast of Oman. India condemned the attack, but did not assess which country was behind it. With the U.S. blockade of Iranian ports now more than a month old, Treasury Secretary Scott Bessent says Iran feels the effects on Karg Island, the export hub of 90% of its oil before the war.
6: Fox's Lucas Tomlinson reporting from Dubai, the United Arab Emirates. The Supreme Court will allow an abortion pill to be available by mail nationwide while a lawsuit plays out. Fox's Kristen Goodwin has details.
23: Two makers of Mifepristone, Danco Laboratories and GenBioPro, argued a recent federal appeals court ruling caused chaos and confusion for patients and pharmacies. That ruling determined an in-person visit to a doctor was necessary to receive the medication. The companies asked the Supreme Court to block the lower court's decision and allow patients to receive the pills by mail. Thursday, the High Court granted the drug makers' emergency requests while the legal challenge plays out. The original case challenging the use of the drug was brought by the state of Louisiana, which sued the Food and Drug Administration to challenge a regulation that allowed mifepristone to be prescribed through telehealth and dispensed by mail, arguing it violated the state's sovereignty. Kristen Goodwin, Fox News.
6: Retail sales rose a half of a percentage point for April, a slowdown from the revised growth level of 1.6% in March. That's according to the Commerce Department data that was released on Thursday. March marked the largest one-month increase in retail spending in more than 3 years. I'm Deborah Dallentine. This is Fox News.
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25: The Department of War has designated Anthropic as a supply chain risk. This means defense vendors and contractors have to show that they don't use Anthropic's models in their work with the Pentagon. Anthropic is the first American company to be publicly named a supply chain risk. Fox Business spoke to a member of Anthropic's National Security Council, and he stressed that the move is not only unprecedented, but that their position is being misunderstood. Here is Josh Hodges.
26: We got one of the top three American AI companies being penalized in an extreme fashion for raising concern over future capabilities and impacts that could have on warfighters as well as sort of general population.
25: In a memo, Anthropic CEO Dario Amodei said they have been having productive conversations with the Department of War about, quote, ways we could serve the department. the Undersecretary of War saying on X that there is no active negotiation with Anthropic. For Fox on Tech, I'm Madison Allworth, Fox Business.
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14: Welcome into a brand new hour of the Guy Benson Show, Thursday edition. We're live in California at KSRO in Sonoma County. Our great affiliate here, an event tonight we'll tell you more about a bit later on. As we enter the middle hour, we remind you that our website is GuyBensonShow.com, that our podcast is always free after the show, including Bonus Benson on the weekends. And we bring you this Fox News alert on the markets. And get this, the Dow surging 370 points despite some of the rough inflation news this week, both on CPI and PPI. Not good news at all for the U.S. economy. However, the Dow and the market seeing a couple things on earnings that have them potentially feeling good. Of course, the backdrop is President Trump's trip to China as well being watched very closely. And at least for today, the Dow finished above 50,000 once again. Dow closing the day at 50,063 points at the bell. So a market update there. Joining us now here on the Guy Benson Show, since we're out here on the West Coast and in California, a perfect opportunity to talk to some people who are trying to fix this place, one of whom is Sheriff Chad Bianco. He's the sheriff of Riverside County, and he's a gubernatorial candidate for the Republicans here in this state. Sheriff Bianco, welcome to the show.
15: Thank you. Glad to be here.
14: So I've watched a number of the clips from the debate that you guys had recently, and it was stormy at times. You've got the Democrats all fighting each other while fighting you and Steve Hilton at the same time. Some sort of memorable moments in those exchanges. Cutting through some of that, if you were to speak directly to voters, and there's a bunch of them in California listening right now, what would be your top three agenda items to try to right the ship in a state that has so many problems right now? What would be items 1, 2, and 3 for you if you became governor?
15: You're limiting me. There's got to be like 1,000. But the top three, obviously the biggest issue concerning everyone in California is the cost of living. The cost of living has to be drastically reduced. What we know as an absolute fact is the cost of living in California is purposely inflated by a failed state government because of their agenda, because of their green climate agenda. And to fix that, it's regulation. We are completely over-regulated in every single industry in our state. So we absolutely must remove all, if not all, most, if not all, of the regulations that are harming businesses. That's why businesses are leaving. That with taxes. So we have to reduce taxes. Ultimately, you lower the cost of living by reducing the burden on businesses and home builders. But one of the issues in California is the cost of gas. With me as your governor, we will be oil independent. We will actually make money off of oil. And ultimately, you get the top three big things that are the cost of living is taxes, regulation, and homes. We reduce the regulations and remove the regulations on businesses and home builders. So now we have a lower by a third. The price of a home is lowered by a third. We have the lowest price gas in the country, or at least close to the lowest price gas in the country, because we can be oil independent in California. And then you remove taxes. My goal is once we start utilizing our natural resources in California, get rid of the waste, fraud, and abuse, we will not have a California state income tax.
14: I mean, that's a huge lofty goal given it's kind of the other end of the spectrum right now. I mean, you talked about the cost of gasoline and energy prices. As you well know, it's some of the worst in the whole country out here in California. And I know a lot of the politicians, the Democrats who run this place with one party rule, they say, well, it's Donald Trump and it's the war in Iran and isn't this terrible? I'm always sort of confused by that because isn't their policy higher gas prices for the planet? Shouldn't they be happy when gas prices are higher, because the reason California has such high gas prices, you can say in the temporary realm, or, you know, the short term, the Iran situation has something to do with it. But as a matter of public policy, gas prices have been very high in California for a long time by choice. So it's a strange complaint that they make to me.
15: It is. And you kind of mentioned in the beginning about the, you know, sometimes volatile moments in these debates. My entire life is about honesty. I mean, the law enforcement profession, we're the only profession in the country, in the world probably, that if you tell a lie, you get fired immediately. So I'm all about honesty, and I always have been. So when they get up here and they're lying to everyone because it's political silly season, it infuriates me to no end. And this is one of the big issues. They have purposely caused the price of gasoline to be so high in California because they don't want you driving gas cars. They want everything going electric. They want to get rid of the oil industry. The refineries are all leaving. The gas companies all leaving. It is by design. But yet now it's an election season, and they want your vote. So to cover for themselves, they're blaming President Trump and a month and a half long war, that somehow that's the cost of gas instead of their failed policies for the last 30 years.
14: Right. I mean, there have been problems here for years. They're like, oh, don't pay attention to that. It's just the Strait of Hormuz in the last few weeks. That's it. It doesn't make sense. I guess they're counting on voters to buy into that. One of the other moments in the debate that was interesting was the endorsement by multiple opponents of yours on the left, principally Katie Porter, but this is the policy in California embraced by Governor Newsom and others, which is they are affirmatively in favor of taxpayer-funded health care plans for illegal immigrants. And she referred to those illegal immigrants as Californians, saying, yes, that's the plan, that's the policy. I know elsewhere in the country they say it's a right-wing fever dream, it's a total lie that illegal immigrants get health care, but that is the policy in California, even though it's bankrupting the state health care system. We also saw in the mayor's debate in Los Angeles, you know, this has sort of tangentially come up in your race as well, that you had both of the major left-wing candidates in that race talking about non-citizens being allowed to vote in elections in California in certain circumstances, whereas Spencer Pratt was the one guy on stage to say, you know, no to that one. I feel like a lot of voters around the country don't quite appreciate how extreme things have gotten in politics under one-party rule in California.
15: They don't. The rest of the country, really, unless you live in New York, you have no idea what the disaster of one-party politics can do to a state. And I'll be, we don't have it, but it would be just as bad if it was one party on the other side. If it was one party to the far right, things would probably be just as bad here, just in other ways. So the nature of our government has been set up that compromise is the way that you make everyone happy. And when I say everyone happy, you can't make everyone happy. You just make everyone equally less happy. And that's how government is supposed to be designed. But in California, when you have one party rule, the Senate and the Assembly, then backed up by the governor, they can do anything they want down their political ideological agenda. And when you say that, it's like, well, that's what we have here. Everything that they have here in California is on purpose. The highest cost of living is on purpose. The highest gas is on purpose. We don't have water here in California. It's on purpose because they believe that there's too many people on the planet. And so you can't expand California cities by building homes because we don't have enough water, or they've mismanaged the water. So they keep you from getting water. Now you can't build homes. Now we have a housing shortage, and now we have $1 million home is the average. It's their design that has destroyed California. It's an ideological one-party rule design, and we're suffering the consequences from it. And the rest of the country, I mean, you look at California. California is supposed to be the greatest state in the country, and it's just being ruined by politics that some people outside of the state don't realize the horrific things that we're living through with cost of living, with money in California, just because of a greedy, money-hungry, unquenchable thirst for your taxpayer money state government.
14: You know, I would quibble a little bit. I would say that if the Republicans ran a state, as they do many places, it would be a lot better run than California. It would be a lot better off under one-party rule. But I do agree with you that one-party rule can breed extremism and bad decisions and certainly an unaccountable arrogance, which is what we're seeing in some red states for sure, but also very much in California. There's an amazing ad. One of the other Democrats in this race, a crowded field, Matt Mahan is the mayor of San Jose, who to me is like kind of the least crazy of the Democrats in this race by some margin. He seems like he has some interest in competent governance and moderation, unlike almost any of the other ones. He and his team put out an ad highlighting the almost like allergy of some of his fellow Democrats to tough questions in the media. This ad is a montage featuring Javier Becerra, who is now one of the front runners after Eric Swalwell was defenestrated for various reasons, and also Katie Porter, who was sniping at you at the debate. She had infamously not wanted to take tough questions. Here they are, I think, just showcasing that arrogance and lack of accountability. Again, this is a Democrat ad about this problem. Cut 23.
2: By the way, this is a profile piece. This is not a gotcha piece, right?
3: I feel like this is unnecessarily argumentative. What is your question?
4: The question is the same thing I asked everybody. These questions are fair. It's in order to learn about you as a candidate.
2: So long as it's about the profile.
3: I'm running for governor because I'm a leader.
4: So you're not going to answer questions from reporters? I don't know how you define profile, but I'd like to begin the interview.
3: I'm going to try to win every vote I can. And what I'm saying to you is that...
2: You talk about all the things that I've done, things I want to do, along with some tough questions. But not only tough questions.
3: I don't want to keep doing this. I'm going to call it.
4: You're not going to do the interview with us.
3: Nope, not like this. I'm not.
14: I mean, Sheriff, can you talk about how you expect most media interviews to go versus the thin-skinned nature of what we just heard there from two of the leading Democrats in this race?
15: Yeah, that's pretty common. And unfortunately, it's because they can't or they refuse to answer truthfully. And they know they're going to get caught up in their lies. And they don't want that on camera. They don't want to expose themselves. What should be happening is I will, I'll pat myself on the back. Every interview I go into, every single reporter in this governor campaign has said, wow, you'll answer anything. That's how it should be. There shouldn't be any off-limit questions. Government is supposed to be about transparency. It's supposed to be about the people that we represent. And if you have secrets, if there's some topic that is that's out of the question, that it's off limits, you're in the wrong line of work. You shouldn't be a public servant. And it is very common, and I have to agree with you that Matt Mahan is probably the only normal person on that stage that you've seen in those debates, from the left side, even though he's just as crazy in some of the things that he says, but he's more toward the middle. The far right absolutely can, the far left, the progressive left, they have to limit questions because the truth destroys everything that they talk about.
14: Chad Bianco is the sheriff of Riverside County. He's running for governor here in California. One of the other Republicans in that race, Steve Hilton, will be here tomorrow. Since we're out in California, might as well have the conversation. Sheriff, thank you so much for your time today. We really appreciate it.
15: You betcha. Love the show. Keep it up.
14: Thanks so much. When we come back, some fireworks on Capitol Hill involving public safety and some of the madness in Northern Virginia. It's not just California. We'll tell you what happened coming up.
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13: Anthony Fauci, his top advisor, 78-year-old David Morenz, has been charged with conspiracy against the United States. He was a senior advisor to Fauci from 2006 to 2022. He did business from a private email account. Gee, that sounds a little like Hillary, too, remember? And she got away with it. He was the liaison for tips on how to evade records requests. This guy got caught emailing the following, as though he's trying to be cagey. There's no worry about the freedom of information. I can either send stuff to Tony on his private email or hand it to him at work or at his house. He's too smart to let colleagues send him stuff that could cause trouble. Unquote. How about this? He said, hey, I learned from our lady over there how to make emails disappear after I'm told that before the search starts. Plus, I deleted most of those earlier emails after sending them to Gmail. I said, you know, we should always communicate on Gmail because my email at NIH is known by Freedom of Information constantly, and I need to delete anything I don't want to have to see in the New York Times. He's describing how he should start using secret emails to hide something. Oh, my God. Well, sir, Judge, I think we're ready to reveal our verdict. He, of course, oversaw the grant to NIH. Oh, here we go again with the nonprofits, these NGO things. A nonprofit Manhattan-based company called EcoHealth Alliance ended up funneling U.S. taxpayer dollars to the Wuhan Institute of Virology for bat coronavirus research. And he hid the information, he hid the link, and he did it for Fauci so they could communicate in private and not get caught.
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16: I have several cars. 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
28: 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He's like, Dad, can I just drive the F-150?
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0: I'm Guy Benson. We're back. So the House Judiciary Committee was an interesting spot earlier today. Steve Descano was a witness. He is the so-called prosecutor in Fairfax County, Virginia, very blue county in Northern Virginia. And he is an effectively pro-crime, pro-criminal, pro-illegal immigration prosecutor, which is a bad combination. And one of the horrible crimes that happened on his watch was the murder of Stephanie Minter. We talked about it here. She was murdered at a bus stop. This innocent woman, murdered at a bus stop, had her throat slit by a violent criminal illegal immigrant with dozens of previous charges. Arrested multiple times. The police there had begged in writing Descano's office not to let this guy go, because they feared he was going to kill someone, and that's exactly what he has now allegedly done. But under Descano's policies of soft-on-crime and sanctuary policies, which is what they have in Fairfax County, now the whole state, thanks to fake moderate Governor Abigail Spanberger, this guy was back out on the street yet again, despite all those previous charges, some of the most violent of which, by the way, were dropped, of course, by Descano's office. He was out there to then now allegedly commit murder. So Descano now, under oath and under the glare of the spotlight on Capitol Hill, apologized to the Minter family for their loss. But he's not actually sorry for the policy, which directly led to that murder. So he's not really sorry. It's BS. Now, he had also put on his website his pro-illegal immigration philosophy when it comes to enforcing the law. Jim Jordan of Ohio asked a question about why all of a sudden recently that portion of the website was deleted. Listen to this back and forth. Cut 49.
1: This guy murdered somebody, and I'm asking you, why did you change your website?
2: Well, do you not want me to talk to you about the actual case?
1: I want you to answer the first question I said.
2: Which was about the case.
1: Why did you change your website?
2: Well, sir, because the website is not my policy. My policy,
1: I think the voters might be interested in that. This is your campaign website where you said, our office will take immigration consequences into account when making charging and plea decisions. Immigration consequences were certainly part of the game here, part of the issue here with Mr. Morales-Ortiz.
2: No, they weren't.
1: You decided
2: they
1: not to
2: absolutely were not. You are assuming something that is in fact untrue. Because you are misrepresenting my policies. My policies do not say that we do not prosecute people.
1: Well, if you're proud of your policies, why'd you change your website?
2: Because that's
0: because, the answer went on, well, that's the difference between a campaign and what your actual policies are. And according to Nick Minock, who I joke is the only reporter in Virginia, he said even Descano supporters in the audience there in the gallery gasped. When he said, oh, you'd have to be obtuse, was the word he used. Obtuse not to understand that there's a difference between the policies that you tell voters versus your actual policies. So he's getting all indignant there, insisting that the guy who was walking the street after all those charges to allegedly commit murder of Stephanie Minter, oh, those previous decisions had nothing to do with the fact that he was an illegal immigrant. By the way, of the four most recent murders in Fairfax County, three of them were illegal immigrants, including multiple with prior arrests. Oh, but that had nothing to do with his policy. In fact, that's not his policy. You'd have to be obtuse to think that, he said, in this hearing. And the question was, well, why did you take down that portion of your policy from your website? He's like, oh, well, that was just the campaign. So either he's lying about what his actual policy is, which is what I think he's doing, or he's saying, oh, I just fed a crock of nonsense to voters and then decide to do something completely different. And that's causing an inconvenience for me because of the outcomes of my non-policies, wink. So I just decided to delete it. And you'd have to be obtuse not to understand that. That drew slack-jawed gasps from the crowd. He's not sorry for his policies. He's not sorry for his disastrous approach to law enforcement in Fairfax County. And now he's saying he's either lying under oath to members of Congress, that's the conclusion, or was lying to voters about what his policy was going to be. What a look for Steve Descano. That is Northern Virginia.
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0: I'm Chris DeMeo. President Trump and Chinese President Xi Jinping talking trade, the Strait of Hormuz, and Taiwan in their meeting Thursday.
5: He wanted to tell President Trump that the number one priority for U.S. and Chinese relations is that China can basically do whatever they want with Taiwan, and they do not want any interference from the United States government if they choose to make a military move.
0: Fox's Peter Ducey. At least four people are dead after a small plane crash in southern New Mexico.
6: The FAA revealing the plane operated by TransAero Medevac was traveling from Roswell to Sierra Blanca Regional Airport.
0: Fox's Kristen Goodwin, the FAA and the National Transportation Safety Board are investigating the cause of the crash. NHL playoffs, Montreal beats Buffalo 6-3. The Canadiens lead that series 3-2. Game 6, Saturday in Montreal. 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
7: Anthony Fauci, his top advisor, 78-year-old David Morenz, has been charged with conspiracy against the United States. He was a senior advisor to Fauci from 2006 to 2022. He did business from a private email account. Gee, that sounds a little like Hillary, too, remember? And she got away with it. He was the liaison for tips on how to evade records requests. This guy got caught emailing the following. So he's kind of trying to be cagey. There's no worry about the freedom of information. I can either send stuff to Tony on his private email or hand it to him at work or at his house. He's too smart to let colleagues send him stuff that could cause trouble. Unquote. How about this? He said, hey, I learned from our lady over there how to make emails disappear after I'm told that before the search starts. Plus, I deleted most of those earlier emails after sending them to Gmail. I said, you know, we should always communicate on Gmail because my email at NIH is known by Freedom of Information constantly, and I need to delete anything I don't want to have to see in the New York Times. He's describing how he should start using secret emails to hide something. Oh my God. Well, sir, Judge, I think we're ready to reveal our verdict. He of course oversaw the grant to NIH. Oh, here we go again with the nonprofits, these NGO things. A nonprofit Manhattan-based company called EcoHealth Alliance ended up funneling U.S. taxpayer dollars to the Wuhan Institute of Virology for bat coronavirus research. And he hid the information, he hid the link, and he did it for Fauci so they could communicate in private and not get caught.
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8: Restaurateurs received permission or whatever it is to list those on menus as Chilean sea bass because nobody's going to order a Patagonian toothfish.
9: Yeah, sounds better.
8: Well, look at the picture of that
9: dude. I'm looking at him, man. I mean, he's an ugly SOB.
8: That is an ugly ass fish.
9: It makes a flounder look good.
8: You know, I've always called Prince Charles as the flounder because it almost looked like he had both eyes on the same side of his nose.
10: Yeah, he does.
9: He's not looking dude.
10: For as much as we talk about like the symmetrical look of people's faces, he is one of those people that it looks like it's almost one singular eye, and it just makes him look very untrustworthy.
8: Boy, optometrists hated to see him coming.
10: Yes.
9: There's no fixing you, pal.
8: Yeah, I mean, he's like one of those minions, you know, the one with one
10: yes.
8: eye.
10: Yes.
8: Yeah.
9: I love the minions. They're my favorite.
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1: We are halfway through the Guy Benson Show on this Thursday from KSRO, Sonoma County, Santa Rosa, California. So glad to have you all here. 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Well, I'm very privileged to welcome back to the show Greg Swenson, a friend of mine, who's an American businessman who has spent a lot of time over in the UK, lived in London for years, and he is an astute observer of UK politics from an American perspective. And Greg, welcome back to the show. Great to have you.
2: Thanks for having me.
1: All right, so we talked a bit about this on the show previously. Last Thursday, there was a major election in the UK, sort of their version of the midterms, not quite a perfect analogy, but it's highly scrutinized. It's often predictive in certain ways. And I know the outcomes have created shockwaves across UK politics. From your perspective, what's the upshot of what happened?

0: I mean, either Labor or the Tories or Conservative Party have been in power for 100 years. And this is really the end of the system. It doesn't mean that it's always going to be a five-party system here, but for now it is. And that means the party who can win, you know, only 35% or 30% of the vote can end up winning and being in the government. It's a seismic shift.
1: So Nigel Farage's party, this reform party, sort of populist right, what's interesting about their victories, and they won like 1,500 seats, these council seats across the country, Labor got absolutely hammered. That's the left-wing party that's currently in power. They've also been challenged on their left by the Green Party, which kind of has this socialist-Islamist combination, that force in UK politics aligning behind the Greens. When you look at what reform was able to do, it's kind of an interesting combination from where I sit, because not only did they pull a lot of votes and voters from the Tories, from the Conservatives, the traditional center-right party in the UK, disaffected people who felt like they'd been betrayed by the Conservative Party, they also ate Labour's lunch in a lot of parts of the UK. So it's like a double realignment in some ways. What do you make of that coalition now, and what does that look like? Because reform is still kind of figuring out who they are, because they're pretty brand new.
0: Yeah. No, that's a great point, Guy. And I think, yes, reform, especially in their first year, were taking voters away from the Conservatives. And yet in the last year, they've been taking voters away from Labor. So it's kind of, in a way, it's like Reagan Democrats in 1980, or even, you know, the kind of MAGA movement in 2016 and 2020 and 24. But even more so, and I think it, as Nigel described it last week, it's the end of left-right, and it's more, you're either patriotic and you're against, you know, mass migration, or you're not. And so that's kind of the shift. And so I think Labor and the Greens and even the Lib Dems to a certain degree are the party of open borders and mass migration. And that's the way that reform is winning.
1: Is that the number one issue, would you say? Because, like, if you can point to Trump and his rise in this country, the initial big issue was immigration. And we're going to build the wall and all of those things. Is reform basically rallying a bunch of people because of immigration? And then it's a hodgepodge of other policies. What's driving, first and foremost, the support for reform over there? I think it's interesting to Americans because a lot of us have been looking at the UK and frankly, Europe generally and saying, are they suicidal? Are they out of their minds? These immigration policies are nuts. Is that the tent pole right now for reform?
0: Absolutely, yes. And that's the driving force. It's the number one issue, not only here in the United Kingdom, but it's just the number one issue in most of Western Europe. And so that's what's driving it. And the people were, as you pointed out, Guy, they were fed up with the Conservative Party, the so-called Conservative Party, not doing anything about it. And they continue to wave in the illegal migration, the boats sailing over from France. And so that frustration really created reform. Now, there's a risk there because reform could be viewed as a one-issue party. And if between now and 2029, when the next general election will occur, if mass migration dials down a little bit, or God forbid they actually fix the problem, but if it takes a backseat to the economy, and I think even in the U.S. elections in 2024, open migration or open borders was a huge issue, but I would argue the economy and affordability was, at or even, at the same level or maybe even more significant.
1: Sure.
0: So if that happens, then I think the Tories could potentially come back, because the polls right now, it's really fascinating. Even though reform had an overwhelming victory and the Conservative Party got crushed and Labor got crushed, the polls are telling me that on the economy, Tammy Badenoch, the opposition leader, so the head of the Conservative Party, is actually polling better than reform. And so I think reform needs to get away from being a one-issue party. No, they're taking advantage of it, sure. And maybe that was the way to really launch it.
1: Well, it also feels, and just to jump in, it feels existential. If they can't fix the immigration issue and some of that other related madness, does the UK cease to exist

0: as the country that many Brits want it to be, and certainly from my perspective across the ocean, we need the UK to be. So you've got to fix it meaningfully first. But even hypothetically, if reform were to win the next general and then fix the problem with immigration, as Trump has here, certainly at least in terms of the border crisis, voters will say, okay, job done, ticked the box, thank you very much, and then not really have that gratitude bleed over into the future because it's over with, right? So Trump isn't getting, I think unfairly, but politics isn't fair, he's not getting the credit with a lot of voters because he has solved a problem that he promised to solve. That then becomes something of a puzzle, I think, for reform moving forward. I do want to ask you quickly, though, about the collapse of Keir Starmer, who's the current prime minister, historically unpopular. He's sort of this jellyfish, very boring, do-nothing, left-wing guy who is apparently making no one happy at all. Given the results last week, there's all this rumor swirling out there about his demise, how they're going to try to force him out, how dozens and dozens of his own members of parliament say that they want him out. It seems like they're in a major crisis. My attitude is, or at least my impression, Greg, is that his days are very numbered. I don't know how he could possibly cling on this wounded politically. And then what would that mean from a broader perspective? If they throw him overboard, they just replace him with someone similar or potentially worse? What do you make of that?
1: Yeah. So that's the challenge right now is if they throw him overboard, and they're trying. It's gone from rumors, you know, last week it was rumors. This week you had a senior government minister resign and he's challenging Keir Starmer for the leadership position, which basically means he's challenging to be prime minister. The party in power keeps the prime minister, keeps the government, unlike in America. So even though they're throwing out or trying to throw out Keir Starmer, the Labour Party will continue. But as you mentioned, Guy, like whoever replaces him will be much worse. And there's one particular, the first person to actually declare and make the challenge is Wes Streeting. He's kind of considered the center left guy, the more moderate Labour Party person, which I think is hysterical because he's a Marxist. But I think the other people, he's not likely to win, by the way, because the left flank of the Labour Party, the squad AOC wing of the Labour Party will never tolerate a guy like him.
0: Well, especially because I think the party is terrified that they're losing those voters to the Greens. So they want to probably bring back the socialist Islamist vote as much as possible with a hardcore person to try to kind of claw back some of that support from the Greens, right? That at least makes sense to me, what they might try to do at least.
1: No, you're absolutely right. So from the conservative perspective, it's on one hand, it'll be a lot worse, and it will be. 3 years of government that will be much more leftist and Islamist than Keir Starmer's government. However, that will make it a lot easier for reform or a combination of reform and the conservatives to win in 2029. So it's kind of it's a bit of a conundrum. You know, from my perspective, I would rather keep Keir Starmer, frankly. I would rather him stay in the seat. And he might. He got through the Peter Mandelson, Jeffrey Epstein scandal, which I won't go into. And people were surprised. They thought he was out 6 months ago.
0: Gosh. Yeah, but so, I mean, he's mortally wounded politically. The polling is so dreadful for him. My guess is that it's just a matter of time. I just want to ask one last question here, Greg, before we let you go. I know that you're busy and it's much later there over in London. You mentioned Kemi Badenoch, the Conservative Party leader who is definitely on the right side, you know, ideologically speaking, of that coalition. She's been on the show. I actually met her and had dinner with her actually out here in California months ago. I've been impressed by her, and it seems like a lot of center-right voters, even reform voters, are liking the cut of her jib and the way that she's been feisty and very focused and really challenging the government and clear-eyed. People are making Thatcher comparisons. There was a big moment in Parliament in the House of Commons this week where she was trolling almost right down the whole leadership of Labour from the Prime Minister on down, really hitting them hard. There was a moment where she was kind of mocking the gentleman that you just mentioned with all of the machinations behind the scenes to overthrow Keir Starmer. And she was like winking at the fact that they're all distracted by this in-house coup that they're trying to pull against their own prime minister. Here she was in Cut 47.
2: I think an NHS England, something the Prime Minister announced 14 months ago. But then I suppose the Health Secretary has been a bit distracted lately, hasn't he? He's chanting now. Why don't you just do your job? Do your job. Even worse, Mr. Speaker, is what isn't in the gracious speech. There's no point in giving me dirty looks. We all know what he's been up to.
0: And you can hear her members, the conservative members in opposition, loving what she was doing. I actually watched that entire speech that she gave, and she was sharp. I thought she was terrific. And from a lot of the online commentary that I've read, you've got the center-right voter really pleased with Kemi Badenoch. So how does that play into reform and what Nigel Farage is trying to do?
1: Guy, absolutely right. I mean, she is killing it. She's really come into her own. Her first year was a little more difficult. She just didn't seem to be in the groove. And that's when reform was really ticking. And they, you know, that's when reform went from zero and they didn't even exist to 35 in the polls. They've actually come down to 30 in the polling right now. They did win 30% of the vote last Thursday, but you know, Kemi is having a really good 6 months. She really started to come into her own. And as I said earlier, they've kind of framed themselves as the party of the economy, you know, the best stewards of the economy, which is funny because they were horrible on the economy for 14 years. But you know, that's politics, and they can, you know, that could be ancient history in 3 years. People will forget that the so-called conservative party was the party of windfall taxes and net zero and open borders. So,
0: right. She's saying she wants to bring it back to actual Thatcherite conservatism. And there's a lot of appetite for that, obviously. And how they might coexist or not with reform is an interesting question in the years ahead. I just think for an American audience, the number one point is the lefty prime minister is on the ropes. He could very well be replaced by an even further left prime minister within the Labour Party. And you have on the other side these two rising parties in some respects, especially reform, but the Tories sort of riding the ship of leadership that does not reflexively hate Donald Trump and pander to an anti-Trump domestic constituency. So interesting things and happenings and doings in British politics. We always keep an eye on that, especially after hopefully something of a diplomatic reset by the King on his state visit to the United States recently. And we were very, very pleased to get some expertise here from Greg Swenson, an American businessman who is for years based in London and has a lot of those connections and a terrific analyst as well. Greg, appreciate your time.
1: Thanks, Guy. Great to be here.
0: When we come back, I want to get personal about something that's happened within the Fox family, especially involving a very dear friend of mine. I've been out a few times recently. I want to explain that when we come back.
3: In the swamp, not of the swamp. Guy Benson.
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13: Anthony Fauci, his top advisor, 78-year-old David Morenz, has been charged with conspiracy against the United States. He was a senior advisor to Fauci from 2006 to 2022. He did business from a private email account. Gee, that sounds a little like Hillary, too, remember? And she got away with it. He was the liaison for tips on how to evade records requests. This guy got caught emailing the following as though he's kind of trying to be cagey. There's no worry about the freedom of information. I can either send stuff to Tony on his private email or hand it to him at work or at his house. He's too smart to let colleagues send him stuff that could cause trouble. Unquote. How about this? He said, hey, I learned from our lady over there how to make emails disappear after I'm told that before the search starts. Plus, I deleted most of those earlier emails after sending them to Gmail. I said, you know, we should always communicate on Gmail because my email at NIH is known by Freedom of Information constantly, and I need to delete anything I don't want to have to see in the New York Times. He's describing how he should start using secret emails to hide something. Oh, my God. Well, sir, Judge, I think we're ready to reveal our verdict. He, of course, oversaw the grant to NIH. Oh, here we go again with the nonprofits, these NGO things. A nonprofit Manhattan-based company called EcoHealth Alliance ended up funneling U.S. taxpayer dollars to the Wuhan Institute of Virology for bat coronavirus research. And he hid the information, he hid the link, and he did it for Fauci so they could communicate in private and not get caught.
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0: Matt Benson Show. On Friday of last week, I was not on the program. That was a last-minute change. We had a guest host. And then again yesterday, I was absent, and that was for a reason. If you follow me on social media or our dear friend Kat Timpf, you probably have put together why. Kat, who's been through so much, she lost her mother to cancer in 2014. She's had all sorts of health issues for years, culminating in breast cancer and a double mastectomy, which was diagnosed the day she gave birth to their first child. She just lost last week her beloved cat, Cheens, a cat that she loved more than most people, as regular listeners are well aware. Cheens died. And then, out of nowhere, on Thursday, Kat's father, Dan, just 69 years of age, apparently in very good health, had a major cardiac incident in Michigan and tragically passed away. And I was with Kat actually on Gutfeld on Thursday. And then she got word that something bad had happened, and then that terrible, terrible news that Dan had died. And the funeral was in Michigan yesterday, which is why I was off. And on Friday, I spent hours and hours with her at her home, just trying to help. And I'm not sure what more I can really say. You should go look at the post that she put up, the statement about her father on social media, at Kat Timpf. It is beautifully written and very, very sad, but also an amazing tribute to a guy who was just great. I got to know him a little bit myself. And as you might imagine, Kat is reeling. She is really struggling. Her dad was one major source of stability in a very unstable time in her life, and to lose that suddenly and unexpectedly is just a nightmare. So I'll just say that we love you, Kat, and we're going to miss your dad. I literally cannot imagine what you're going through, and your tribute that you wrote is beautiful and moving, and I encourage this audience to go read it. And I would also ask this audience, for those of you who are people of faith, people of prayer, please hold Kat and her family in your prayers and in your thoughts, because it is a really, really tough time for her. And they had to formally say goodbye to Dan Timpf yesterday in Kat's home state of Michigan. And it was an honor to be there for her with some other members of the Fox family. And I just wanted to be transparent about why I've been out and just tell you what's happened to Kat. We do Fridays with Kat all the time on this show. Many of you have gotten to know her, as I have, just through this microphone and through the airwaves. And we're real people. And this is a really awful thing that's happened to her. So please, if you're so moved, pray for Kat. And with that, we'll move on to the final hour of the Guy Benson Show. Up next, the governor of Georgia, Brian Kemp, making some major moves in that state. We'll ask him all about it straight ahead.
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10: Let's talk. I'm Chris DeMeo, Fox News. President Trump completing his first round of talks Thursday with China's President Xi Jinping, telling Fox's Hannity,
11: there's no talking about how nice the weather is. Oh, let's look at the stars. Let's look at the sun. You know, now he's all business. And that's, I like that. I mean, that's a good thing.
10: On trade, the president said that President Xi told him that he'll open up China up in stages. And on Iran, he said he believes China can have some influence. The president is meeting again with Xi. Both are having a working lunch.
12: First, President Trump has to figure out what exactly Xi is willing to do when he says that he wants to help end the Iran war. We also have to figure out which CEOs, American CEOs that are part of the traveling party, besides Boeing, are going to leave here with new commitments from the Chinese for business here. Xi says that he's going to open up the country a little bit more. So what exactly does that mean? We hope to find out.
10: That's Fox's Peter Doocy. The two leaders also discussed the Strait of Hormuz.
11: He joked. He said, you know, it's sort of if they stopped it, then you stop them. But they'd like to see it opened. But they actually closed it.
10: Iran was also discussed. Tehran appears to have seized a vessel off the coast of the United Arab Emirates.
13: The hijacked ship was last seen heading for Iranian waters. Iran's foreign minister claims the country still controls the Strait of Hormuz. Abbas Araghchi attended the BRICS Economic Summit in New Delhi. On the same day, an Indian flagged ship was attacked and sunk off the coast of Oman. India condemned the attack, but did not assess which country was behind it. With the U.S. blockade of Iranian ports now more than a month old, Treasury Secretary Scott Bessent says Iran feels the effects on Karg Island, the export hub of 90% of its oil before the war.
10: Fox's Lucas Tomlinson. 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
10: A federal judge has temporarily blocked the Trump administration's sanctions against UN human rights investigators.
25: U.S. District Judge Richard Leon has ruled that the State Department's July 2025 sanctions against Francesca Albanese likely violated her First Amendment rights because they appeared to directly target her speech. Albanese is a UN human rights investigator whose recent work has focused on the Israeli military campaign against Hamas in Gaza. She has served as the UN rapporteur for the Palestinian territories since 2022 and has accused Israel of committing genocide and recommended some Israeli officials to the International Criminal Court for prosecution. In a 26-page decision, Leon said, quote, Albanese has done nothing more than speak. The State Department has not responded to the ruling. Tanya J. Powers, Fox News.
10: Several House Republicans, including former members of law enforcement, have spoken in support of officers during National Police Week.
26: House Republican Conference Chair Lisa McClain said the GOP has pushed legislation meant to help law enforcement.
27: That's why efforts like no tax on overtime matters. Because if we're serious about backing the blue, it has to show up. And it has to show up in their paychecks, too.
26: Congressman Pete Stauber, who served 23 years in law enforcement, said from car crashes to homicides, they have to respond to Americans' darkest hours.
0: Please respect and honor our men and women in uniform and adhere to their lawful order. They deserve that respect. And there will be mutual respect given back.
26: Jessica Rosenthal, Fox News.
10: Lawyers for Elon Musk and OpenAI began closing arguments in a landmark trial. The outcome could shape the future of artificial intelligence. Musk's lawsuit accuses OpenAI CEO Sam Altman and his top deputy of shifting into a money-making mode after they promised to run it as a nonprofit. I'm Chris DeMeo. This is Fox News.
1: 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If you're feeling squeezed at the grocery store, you might want to consider making the switch to store brands. Store brands are also known as private labels and are meant to compete with name brand goods. Some examples of store brands include Costco's Kirkland Signature, Walmart's Great Value, Whole Foods 365, among other labels. Now, store brands are typically cheaper than name brand products, and even if the price is just a few cents less, it can add up in the long run, according to Consumer Reports. In addition, Consumer Reports found that shoppers can save more than 60% when they buy store brand ketchup rather than the name brand. They also found the biggest savings were at Costco, Aldi, and Walmart, all about 50% less than the store brand on average, while Whole Foods had the least savings. And according to Taste, many store brands taste just as good and sometimes even better than the name brand, according to Consumer Reports' test of 70 products across different categories. Saving you money, Hillary Barsky, Fox News.
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4: Happy hour time on the Guy Benson Show. It's our final hour of three on this Thursday edition of the program. We're out in California. More on that later this hour. 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GuyBensonShow.com is our online home. 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We're big fans of it. A different kind of alcoholic beverage tonight for us here in Northern California, but typically we're big fans, of course, of the long drink. You should check it out if you're 21 plus only. Always drink responsibly, please. 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Well, joining us now is the governor of the great state of Georgia, Brian Kemp, a Republican. Governor, it's great to have you back here.
17: God, great to be back on with you. And listen, if you have any issues in California and need us to come rescue you, let us know.
4: We might have to do that if we stay here longer than expected. And we can't wait to be back in Georgia at some point. We've got a great audience at Extra in Atlanta. So, Governor, you've made an announcement about something that you would like the legislature to move forward on, sort of a package of actions. Walk us through that, your thinking, your goals here.
17: Yeah, well, we know about the Supreme Court ruling, which I've certainly applauded, and I said when that came out, it wasn't a question of if, but when we would need to have a special session to do redistricting in Georgia based off of that ruling. And so I've announced that we're going to have a special session coming up toward the end of June. We also have an issue with some election legislation that didn't get passed during session, and because of a special election that we're having, because of Congressman David Scott passing away, we've got an elections issue with our voting system that we've got to take care of sooner rather than later, so the timing on the special session just worked better to go ahead and have it toward the end of June.
4: Can you specify what that election system issue is? Because you guys famously changed a little bit how you administer elections a number of years ago, and all the histrionics and demagoguery, all of that played out. It was all exposed subsequently as a lie. There was no voter suppression. But they might hear, oh, here's Brian Kemp talking about elections changes. Are we doing something similar? What exactly are you trying to remedy here?
17: Well, the legislature passed a bill a couple of years ago but never funded it, dealing with the same system that we have, but QR codes on the paper ballots that we print out that we end up scanning. And because that was never, it wasn't taken up this legislative session, we got a deadline where July 1st, that law kind of runs out, being in existence, and it creates a legal problem for us if we don't get that fixed before the next election. As you can imagine, all this stuff is very complicated, but it's just something that we've got to get fixed that unfortunately didn't get done this legislative session, but we can deal with it in the special session.
2: So that's sort of just a technical issue. I think the bigger question on a lot of people's minds, because it's a hot issue all around the country, especially recently in the South because of this Voting Rights Act decision by the U.S. Supreme Court, what will that mean potentially for Georgia's congressional districts and how the lines might get redrawn? It looks like in some places Republicans are tapping the brakes, at least waiting on that until next year or the year after, potentially. Others have gone whole hog, willing to maximize Republican seats as much as possible. Others sort of trying to split it a little bit and maybe draw some sort of a compromise potentially with the Democrats. What's your attitude? What's your mindset going into redistricting?
17: Well, we'll certainly work with the legislature. I mean, they'll have a big part in this as they draw, you know, their maps. We've got the congressional maps. In Georgia, you know, the Democrats, back when I first got involved in politics in the early 2000s, were drawing these crazy districts to try to preserve power. And as Republicans have taken over in Georgia, we've tried to draw maps that look good on paper, that keep communities of interest together, that keeps precincts whole and counties whole. And, but because of the way the Voting Rights Act was and the way the law was before the Supreme Court ruling, you ended up having to draw these majority-minority districts that just really were crazy configured. And this will give us an opportunity to put communities of interest together and really make, I think, for better maps that represent the will of the people in our state.
2: How would you define, how do you define a community of interest? Like, what does that mean?
17: Well, I think, like, when people were outraged, when I first ran for the state Senate, I live in Athens, Georgia, and we had the Democrats grew a congressional district that was 240 miles long that stretched from Athens, Georgia, in northeast part of the state, all the way down to Savannah, Georgia, on the coast, just to try to preserve a district that would preserve a Democratic U.S. congressman. And when you just looked at that, it just didn't look right on paper. It made no sense for Athens, Georgia, to be drawn in with a coastal community. And so, you know, now we have districts where, like, the 9th congressional district is the block of northeast Georgia, the 14th congressional district is the block of northwest Georgia, same for the 1st congressional district and the 8th. I mean, they just are communities of interest. You're not putting, you know, a bunch of rural counties with some bit of metropolitan city that doesn't make much sense, and it lets the state be better represented.
2: What's the current breakdown on the seat count, and do you think Republicans might end up gaining a seat, multiple seats, over the course of this process? Any guesses on that? Informed guesses.
17: It's kind of hard to say, not knowing exactly what the legislature is going to do. I mean, we haven't, you know, I just made this announcement 2 days ago, so we really haven't had an opportunity to sit down and start looking at what maps may look like. I mean, I think there's obviously opportunities for Republican pickups. But I think also you're going to see the legislature focus on making sure that we're drawing good maps that represent the people of our state.
2: Yeah, because it's a very closely divided state, as you know very well. It's one of the key swing states in the country. I do find it very amusing, though, because you're going to hear all the song and dance and the screaming from the left, and they're just expecting everyone to have very short memories, forgetting the wild gerrymandering, setting aside even the racial gerrymandering that they've engaged in Georgia for years. You were just talking about that. I do want to ask you about some of the reaction overall to this national battle. Your former opponent, who you beat twice, although she pretended like she won the first race, even though she didn't, Stacey Abrams, who ended up having her whole voting rights organization fall apart under an ethical cloud, sore loser, election denier, all of that. She was publicly ripping into the Republicans and saying, what we're learning now is that the country is sort of divided between authoritarian states and pro-democracy states. And I wonder how she views Georgia and why she feels like she is in a position to lecture anyone on democracy if she's someone who famously, maybe the most famous thing about her, is being an election denier when she lost to you in 2018.
17: Well, it's just the old playbook that they have, Guy. And if you'll remember that 2018 election where she, you know, claimed it was stolen from her and that, you know, I was a voter suppressor and the whole Jim Crow 2.0 thing that played years later after we passed the Elections Integrity Act. In 2018, we had the largest African-American turnout in the country. And, you know, I beat a black female that was my opponent. And so a lot of these things are really just starting to fall on deaf ears. I mean, they're outraged at the maps already, and they haven't even seen what they look like. You know, I told the media today, you know, they might should wait and see what the maps look like before they start criticizing the process and being outraged that we're doing this. I mean, we have to do this. We have to follow the law of the land after the Supreme Court case. We're going to, like I said back in 2020, we're going to follow the law and the Constitution. And after we passed the Elections Integrity Act, you know, we followed the law and they said it was going to be suppressive in Jim Crow 2.0. And we had record turnout. We had record minority turnout in our state. And, you know, we've had secure, accessible and fair elections ever since then. But they still act like, you know, we're a bunch of voter suppressors. And I think people are getting tired of that, even, you know, people that traditionally lean Democratic.
2: Senator Raphael Warnock, one of the two Democrat senators in your state. The other one, John Ossoff, is up for re-election this year, this cycle. But Warnock went on with the Pod Bros, that podcast, the Obama guys, and he was singing the same song again, Cut 37. Listen.
3: They are trying to remake this country into their dystopian, racist Jim Crow image. There are too many political hacks on the Supreme Court. And they're doing the bidding of this president who's trying to stay in power at all costs. He knows that Americans are not buying what he's selling. He told them that that he was going to lower their costs, that he's raised them. He told them that he was going to keep us out of in war. He took us into another war. And so we have to be full-throated in fighting for voting rights, because while there are other issues, the democracy itself, the ability to have a voice, that's the framework in which we get to fight for all the other things that matter.
2: All right, Governor. So dystopian, racist Jim Crow sounds very familiar, like the things that they lied about when you guys did the voting reforms. You did touch on that. And then also I just find it interesting. Here's a guy complaining about the cost of living. Yes, it's a key issue for the Republicans. Yes, Trump ran on and won on the economy. So it's now a problem for the GOP because the Republicans are in charge of Washington, D.C., but if you look at inflation and the cost of living and what got us to this place, the mess that Trump campaigned to clean up, Raphael Warnock and John Ossoff were rubber stamp yes votes on all of that inflation spending under Biden and Harris. So I'm not sure if he really has the credibility to be whining about a problem that he helped create, Governor.
17: Yeah, and all the issues that they're complaining about, whether it's voting, fixing the healthcare system, you know, all these things, I remind people, they had complete control from 2020 to 2022 when all of this was going on and didn't do anything to fix any of those issues.
2: No, you know,
17: they had the White House. Yeah, they had the Senate. They had the House. And they didn't take action on all these issues, and now they're complaining about them. But it's the same old playbook. And I know in Georgia, people just don't buy that whole voter suppression thing. I mean, we've had record turnout in our state. We've had record minority participation. We've had the University of Georgia do surveys after the elections. I think it was in 2022 and 2024. Like 95% of African Americans applauded the elections process. 5-minute average wait time in the lines after all these, you know, horrific stories they were saying after we passed the Elections Integrity Act. So this is really just the same playbook from the Democrats. And I guess, you know, the senator doesn't want us to follow the law and the Constitution of the land. And I disagree with that. We're gonna follow the law and the Constitution, and the Supreme Court has ruled. And, you know, he may not like it, but that it is what it is, and that's what we're gonna follow and make sure that Georgia's voting laws and our maps are in compliance with the laws and the Constitution of the state and the country.
2: Well, the U.S. Supreme Court has decided, quite rightly, in my view, that racial gerrymandering is unconstitutional. I think it's a clear form, especially these days, of institutionalized racism. So that can't happen anymore. But the official position of the Democrats across the board is we must have racial gerrymandering, or else it's a dystopian, racist Jim Crow, yada, yada, yada. All the things, crying wolf, especially in a state like Georgia, I think people might have grown weary of that sort of rhetoric. That being said, if you look at the polling, and I'm sure you keep an eye on this, you aren't running for re-election. You decided not to run for U.S. Senate. A lot of the surveys in your state show a very, very close governor contest with the Democrats having a real opportunity maybe to take back the governor's mansion in November. And then John Ossoff, the incumbent senator, leading sort of this scattered field of Republicans pretty comfortably in the Senate race. Do you feel like those are both winnable races, or is this going to be a purple state flipping blue this fall?
17: I feel for sure that they're both winnable races. As you know, I'm supporting Derek Dooley for the U.S. Senate. He's a political outsider. I think he gives us our best chance to win our Senate seat back. Absolutely. We've got a great record to run on in the state. A lot of the folks running for governor have been part of the success that we've had in Georgia, cutting taxes 4 years in a row, doing tax refunds right now, you know, funding law enforcement, having their back, not defunding the police like Stacey Abrams wanted to do back in the day. And, you know, I'm not too worried about the polls for the general election now. I mean, look, there's a contentious primary going on in the governor's race, obviously the U.S. Senate race, a lot of other races. But the Democrats are having the same issue on their side. And I think once all that gets cleared out, people will start coming home. But it's going to be a tight race in Georgia, just like it's always been. We saw that in the Herschel Walker, Raphael Warnock race, where Herschel only lost that race by 41,000 votes to a sitting incumbent U.S. senator. And, you know, I won re-election by 7.5 points with the power of incumbency and a great record to run on with our team here in the state. But we got to work hard, and we got to be talking to Guy about the issues that people care about. We can't be looking in the rearview mirror. We need to let people know what we have done, but also tell them why they should be voting for us. You know, do you want us to continue to cut taxes and be the number one state in the country for business and keep people safe and stand with our law enforcement? Or do you want to go a complete 180 and put a bunch of radicals in the office of governor and legislative majorities that are going to change really the face of our state and go the way of, you know, a California or Illinois or something like that?
2: Governor Brian Kemp, the 83rd governor of the great state of Georgia, in office there since 2019, a Republican, our guest here on the Guy Benson Show Happy Hour. Governor Kemp, great to talk to you. Thanks so much for making time.
17: Thanks, Guy. Come see us.
2: Would love that. And the Guy Benson Show Happy Hour resumes after this very short break.
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13: Anthony Fauci, his top advisor, 78-year-old David Morenz, has been charged with conspiracy against the United States. He was a senior advisor to Fauci from 2006 to 2022. He did business from a private email account. Gee, that sounds a little like Hillary, too, remember? And she got away with it. He was the liaison for tips on how to evade records requests. This guy got caught emailing the following as though he's trying to be cagey. There's no worry about their freedom of information. I can either send stuff to Tony on his private email or hand it to him at work or at his house. He's too smart to let colleagues send him stuff that could cause trouble. Unquote. How about this? He said, hey, I learned from our lady over there how to make emails disappear after I'm told that before the search starts. Plus, I deleted most of those earlier emails after sending them to Gmail. I said, you know, we should always communicate on Gmail because my email at NIH is known by Freedom of Information constantly, and I need to delete anything I don't want to have to see in the New York Times. He's describing how he should start using secret emails to hide something. Oh, my God. Well, sir, Judge, I think we're ready to reveal our verdict. He, of course, oversaw the grant to NIH. Oh, here we go again with the nonprofits, these NGO things. A nonprofit Manhattan-based company called EcoHealth Alliance ended up funneling U.S. taxpayer dollars to the Wuhan Institute of Virology for bat coronavirus research. And he hid the information, he hid the link, and he did it for Fauci so they could communicate in private and not get caught.
11: 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And here's what you missed.
14: Restaurateurs received permission or whatever it is to list those on menus as Chilean sea bass because nobody's going to order a Patagonian toothfish.
15: Yeah, it sounds better.
14: Well, look at the picture of
15: that. Dude,
14: sucker.
15: I'm looking at it, man. I mean, he's an ugly SOB.
14: That is an ugly ass fish.
15: It makes a flounder look good.
14: Yeah. You know, I've always called Prince Charles as the flounder because it almost looked like he had both eyes on the same side of his nose.
16: Yeah, he does.
15: He's not looking dude.
16: For as much as we talk about like the symmetrical look of people's faces, he is one of those people that it looks like it's almost one singular eye, and it just makes him look very untrustworthy.
14: Boy, optometrists hated to see him coming.
16: Yes.
15: There's no fixing you, pal.
14: Yeah, I mean, he's like one of those minions, you know, the one with one
16: yes.
14: eye.
16: Yes.
15: Yeah. I love the minions. They're my favorite.
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0: our thanks so much for being with us. In our previous segment, we were talking with Governor Kemp of Georgia, and I mentioned the Pod Bros, the Obama alumni podcast that they do, and Senator Warnock was on with them doing the whole thing about racism and Jim Crow and all of that. One of the famous hosts of that show is former speechwriter to President Obama, Jon Favreau, who is really fixated on Spencer Pratt down in Los Angeles in that mayoral race. And there's a new poll that has Pratt in a pretty strong second place position right now, just came out this week. And Jon Favreau seems to be on a mission to take down Spencer Pratt and tweeting all these things about him. And I'll look at this tweet of his from 2009 where he's praising Alex Jones. And I'm not a fan of Alex Jones. And, you know, that would probably be something that I would view as kind of kooky. I'm just not sure if Mr. Favreau is in a position to be criticizing people for their old tweets, considering the fact that he is strongly endorsing and going to bat for a U.S. Senate nominee or would-be nominee in Maine who got a Nazi tattoo on his heart, a tattoo of a symbol that we've talked about that was worn by an element of the Nazi SS who ran the concentration and death camps in World War II. Graham Plattner, with all of his online statements and problematic views for many, many years, and a Nazi tattoo on his chest, that's all A-okay for Jon Favreau. In fact, strongly endorses, unfair to attack him, he's changed, yada, yada, yada. Then he turns around and says, yeah, that guy should be a U.S. senator, but Spencer Pratt, look at the tweets he made when he was much younger. Isn't that disqualifying? Look what a weirdo this guy is. He's wrong for Los Angeles. It's just very fascinating to me what the standard is. What is a bridge too far? What might be disqualifying for these guys if the Nazi tattoo isn't? And I think the shorthand version of that answer is, if it benefits the left and the Democrats, they're fine with it. And if not, they're against it. Which strikes me as something other than principle. It's actually hackery and hypocrisy and double standards all the way down. If it's about your power, just say it. Don't sit on a high horse and wag your finger on some things when you're bear hugging the Nazi tattoo guy in your spare time. Spare us, please. More of the Guy Benson Show Happy Hour up next.
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3: News. I'm Deborah Valentine. Speaking alongside Chinese President Xi Jinping at a Communist Party compound in Beijing, President Trump announcing the U.S. will host the Chinese president later this year.
4: It's an honor to be here. We'll be back, and I believe on September 24th or thereabouts, President Xi is going to be coming to the United States, and we will be reciprocal, like reciprocal trade. The visit will be reciprocal.
3: President Trump says China's agreed Iran must not possess nuclear weapons and has pledged to assist in ending the conflict with Tehran. The two presidents held final talks in Beijing today. President Trump is about to depart China, heading back to the U.S. Tensions escalating in the Strait of Hormuz. A ship anchored off the United Arab Emirates was believed seized by Iran on Thursday. Another ship attacked and sank near Oman. 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
5: I have several cars. 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I have an old Ford F-150. My wife bought a Bronco, which, by the way, she loves. 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
9: I'm. 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He's like, Dad, can I just drive the F-150?
6: Where's this Bronco?
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11: 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Store brands are also known as private labels and are meant to compete with name brand goods. Some examples of store brands include Costco's Kirkland Signature, Walmart's Great Value, Whole Foods 365, among other labels. Now, store brands are typically cheaper than name brand products, and even if the price is just a few cents less, it can add up in the long run, according to Consumer Reports. In addition, Consumer Reports found that shoppers can save more than 60% when they buy store brand ketchup rather than the name brand. They also found the biggest savings were at Costco, Aldi, and Walmart, all about 50% less than the store brand on average, while Whole Foods had the least savings. And according to Taste, many store brands taste just as good and sometimes even better than the name brand, according to Consumer Reports' test of 70 products across different categories. Saving you money, Hillary Barsky, Fox News.
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13: Nasty ticks carrying Lyme disease are expected in big numbers this year for much of the U.S. because it was a warm winter. That's got vets warning you have to look out for them on you and on your animals.
14: There are antibiotics that are effective for treating Lyme disease, but I want to put a caveat on there. It's not 100%.
13: Dr. Michael Bailey of the American Veterinary Medical Association says if one of your creatures gets bitten, you have to get to a vet. Watch for
14: fever, loss of appetite, decreased activity and lethargy, all those things that say, something's not going on right with Fluffy.
13: Flea and tick preventatives can help prevent bites, and you can supercharge your pooch against ticks.
14: The best way of trying to nip this in the butt is to, for your dog, is to get them vaccinated beforehand.
13: That vaccine's only available for dogs, not cats, horses, or people. 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Jill Nato, Fox News.
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0: 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Guy Benson.
1: Earlier in the show today, Chad Bianco, who's a sheriff here in California, Riverside County specifically, also a candidate for governor on the GOP side, he joined us talking, as you might imagine, California politics. If you missed it, here's part of that conversation. If you were to speak directly to voters, and there's a bunch of them in California listening right now, what would be your top three agenda items to try to right the ship in a state that has so many problems right now? What would be items 1, 2, and 3 for you if you became governor?
2: You're limiting me. There's got to be like 1,000. But the top three, obviously the biggest issue concerning everyone in California is the cost of living. The cost of living has to be drastically reduced. What we know as an absolute fact is the cost of living in California is purposely inflated by a failed state government because of their agenda, because of their green climate agenda. And to fix that, it's regulation. We are completely over-regulated in every single industry in our state. So we absolutely must remove all, if not all, most, if not all, of the regulations that are harming businesses. That's why businesses are leaving. That with taxes. So we have to reduce taxes. Ultimately, you lower the cost of living by reducing the burden on businesses and home builders. But one of the issues in California is the cost of gas. With me as your governor, we will be oil independent. We will actually make money off of oil. And ultimately,

0: income tax.
1: I mean, that's a huge, lofty goal, given it's kind of the other end of the spectrum right now. I mean, you talked about the cost of gasoline and energy prices. As you well know, it's some of the worst in the whole country out here in California. And I know a lot of the politicians, the Democrats who run this place with one-party rule, they say, well, it's Donald Trump and it's the war in Iran and isn't this terrible? I'm always sort of confused by that, because isn't their policy higher gas prices for the planet? Shouldn't they be happy when gas prices are higher? Because the reason California has such high gas prices, you can say in the temporary realm, or, you know, the short term, the Iran situation has something to do with it. But as a matter of public policy, gas prices have been very high in California for a long time by choice. So it's a strange complaint that they make to me.
0: It is. And you kind of mentioned in the beginning about the, you know, sometimes volatile moments in these debates. My entire life is about honesty. I mean, the law enforcement profession, we're the only profession in the country, in the world probably, that if you tell a lie, you get fired immediately. So I'm all about honesty, and I always have been. So when they get up here and they're lying to everyone because it's political silly season, it infuriates me to no end. And this is one of the big issues. They have purposely caused the price of gasoline to be so high in California because they don't want you driving gas cars. They want everything going electric. They want to get rid of the oil industry. The refineries are all leaving. The gas companies all leaving. It is by design. But yet now it's an election season, and they want your vote. So to cover for themselves, they're blaming President Trump and a month and a half long war, that somehow that's the cost of gas instead of their failed policies for the last 30 years.
1: Right. I mean, there have been problems here for years. They're like, oh, don't pay attention to that. It's just the Strait of Hormuz in the last few weeks. That's it. It doesn't make sense. I guess they're counting on voters to buy into that. One of the other moments in the debate that was interesting was the endorsement by multiple opponents of yours on the left, principally Katie Porter, but this is the policy in California embraced by Governor Newsom and others, which is they are affirmatively in favor of taxpayer-funded health care plans for illegal immigrants. And she referred to those illegal immigrants as Californians, saying, yes, that's the plan, that's the policy. I know elsewhere in the country they say it's a right-wing fever dream, it's a total lie that illegal immigrants get health care, but that is the policy in California, even though it's bankrupting the state health care system. We also saw in the mayor's debate in Los Angeles, and now this has sort of tangentially come up in your race as well, that you had both of the major left-wing candidates in that race talking about non-citizens being allowed to vote in elections in California in certain circumstances, whereas Spencer Pratt was the one guy on stage to say, you know, no to that one. I feel like a lot of voters around the country don't quite appreciate how extreme things have gotten in politics under one-party rule in California.
0: They don't. The rest of the country, really, unless you live in New York, you have no idea what the disaster of one-party politics can do to a state. And I'll be, we don't have it, but it would be just as bad if it was one party on the other side. If it was one party to the far right, things would probably be just as bad here, just in other ways. So the nature of our government has been set up that compromise is the way that you make everyone happy. And when I say everyone happy, you can't make everyone happy. You just make everyone equally less happy. And that's how government is supposed to be designed. But in California, when you have one party rule, the Senate and the Assembly, then backed up by the governor, they can do anything they want down their political ideological agenda. And when you say that, it's like, well, that's what we have here. Everything that they have here in California is on purpose. The highest cost of living is on purpose. The highest gas is on purpose. We don't have water here in California. It's on purpose because they believe that there's too many people on the planet. And so you can't expand California cities by building homes because we don't have enough water, or they've mismanaged the water. So they keep you from getting getting water. Now you can't build homes. Now we have a housing shortage, and now we have a $1 million home is the average. It's their design that has destroyed California. It's an ideological one-party rule design, and we're suffering the consequences from it. And the rest of the country, I mean, you look at California. California is supposed to be the greatest state in the country, and it's just being ruined by politics that some people outside of the

0: state don't realize the horrific things that we're living through with cost of living, with money in California, just because of a greedy, money-hungry, unquenchable thirst for your taxpayer money state government.
1: You know, I would quibble a little bit. I would say that if the Republicans ran a state, as they do many places, it would be a lot better run than California. It would be a lot better off under one-party rule. But I do agree with you that one-party rule can breed extremism and bad decisions, and certainly an unaccountable arrogance, which is what we're seeing in some red states, for sure, but also very much in California. There's an amazing ad. One of the other Democrats in this race, a crowded field, Matt Mahan, is the mayor of San Jose, who to me is like kind of the least crazy of the Democrats in this race by some margin. He seems like he has some interest in competent governance and moderation, unlike almost any of the other ones. He and his team put out an ad highlighting the almost like allergy of some of his fellow Democrats to tough questions in the media. This ad is a montage featuring Javier Becerra, who is now one of the front runners after Eric Swalwell was defenestrated for various reasons, and also Katie Porter, who was sniping at you at the debate. She had infamously not wanted to take tough questions. Here they are, I think, just showcasing that arrogance and lack of accountability. Again, this is a Democrat ad about this problem. Cut 23.
2: By the way, this is a profile piece. This is not a gotcha piece, right?
3: I feel like this is unnecessarily argumentative. What is your question?
4: The question is the same thing I asked everybody.
5: These questions are fair. It's in order to learn about you as a candidate.
2: So long as about the profile.
3: I'm running for governor because I'm the leader.
4: So you're not going to answer questions from reporters?
5: I don't know how you define profile, but I'd like to begin the interview.
3: I'm going to try to win every vote I can. And what I'm saying to you is that
2: you talk about all the things that I've done, things I want to do, along with some tough questions. But not only tough questions.
3: I don't want to keep doing this. I'm going to call it.
4: You're not going to do the interview with us?
3: Nope, not like this. I'm not.
1: I mean, Sheriff, can you talk about how you expect most media interviews to go versus the thin-skinned nature of what we just heard there from two of the leading Democrats in this race?
0: Yeah, that's pretty common. And unfortunately, it's because they can't or they refuse to answer truthfully, and they know they're going to get caught up in their lies, and they don't want that on camera. They don't want to expose themselves.
1: My full interview with Sheriff Chad Bianco, gubernatorial candidate here in California, available online at GuyBensonShow.com, part of the free podcast, every day on demand, no charge at all. 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She almost got very, very distracted or even found a new job last night. We'll explain that when we come back.
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2: 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But we've been building up to this event. We've talked about it here, doing an event at a winery in Sonoma County this evening with the great audience of KSRO. And we did warn you that tickets were going fast, and indeed we found out this week, boom, sold out. It is a sold-out event tonight, so if you snooze, you lost, because there are no tickets left. No blue dot fever here at the Guy Benson Show in this KSRO event tonight. Very excited about it. One thing that we did mention in promoting the event is that the ticket price includes two glasses of excellent, delicious Sonoma wine, which is why producer Christine is with me on this trip. Otherwise, like, should not have come, would not have been invited, but she has invited herself because it is a wine event. Christine, how excited are you for the beverages tonight?
1: Oh, I mean, super excited. And just remember, everybody out there, if you can't finish your second glass, that's okay. Just bring it on over.
2: You're going to be like that person at the White House Correspondents' Dinner when everyone was, like, under the tables going around just drinking.
1: What was wrong with that?
2: Half-consumed glasses of wine.
1: Taking the bottles of wine off the table. What was wrong with that?
2: You're defending those actions, obviously.
1: I'm just saying I didn't see anything wrong with that. I also didn't see anything wrong with eating off of Tom Bevin's dessert plate, but you seem to have a problem with that.
2: Now you're like, hey, Tom, are you going to finish that creme brulee?
1: It was delicious.
2: Oh, gosh, that was...
1: You were mortified.
2: I was mortified because you had never met him before. You had never met him, and then you're eating his dessert.
1: I've talked to the guy for years.
2: And he's like, yeah, oh, okay, I guess you can have it. You're just, like, slamming whatever. I think it was creme brulee, and
1: yeah.
2: Then... Is he going to finish that wine there, Tom?
1: I did finish his wine, didn't I?
2: You going to top me off there? Gosh, so that's what's coming tonight, I think. We'll have a full recap on the show here tomorrow. But, Christine, you almost didn't make it to this radio studio and maybe to the event tonight because you came this close to making a life decision last night that could have altered the course of the rest of your life. Explain.
1: I'm still undecided. We'll see if they're still there tonight.
2: Well, I think the moment may have passed.
1: You think so?
2: Yeah.
1: So, as we were getting dropped off to our hotel, we had noticed that a concert was wrapping up right in front of our hotel. And it was the band Fuel. And I'm not sure, Guy, if you're familiar with them. Huge band. I grew up listening
2: to
1: them.
2: Well, you and Lawrence were playing some of their songs, and I recognized a couple of their hits. Would we call them alternative rock? Is that what they were? Maybe in, like, the 90s?
1: Yeah, a little. But then they turned a little more mainstream. Like, you would hear them on, like, you know, regular radio stations, like a Z100, you know, like
2: I recognize some of their music.
1: Amazing.
2: But
1: they had
2: played this outdoor free concert, Fuel.
1: I mean, I wouldn't put them up there with my Nickelback, but...
2: Oh, gosh. Why would you do that to Fuel? Why would you put them below Nickelback? That's a whole separate conversation that we haven't had in a while. But anyway.
1: Yes, anyway. I was so excited. We missed the concert by, what, minutes, I think, the ending?
2: And, like, you and Bobby had bonded over their music?
1: Poor Bobby, when we first started dating and we would go out and he would drive, you know, anywhere, I would take my Fuel CD with me everywhere and we would just blast it. And I loved Fuel. Do you know how many times I was on top of a bar, at a bar, dancing to Shimmer? A lot.
2: Yeah, I can.
1: The engineer's laughing at me right now, but he knows. You know what I'm talking about.
2: He met you just minutes ago, and he's like,
1: There was a man out there that met me and literally goes to me, come here for a second. He goes, I have little bottles of tequila if you need something.
2: Yeah. What you need is help, I think. But, yeah, that, like, you walked in, like, a big welcome Guy Benson show, and immediately you're offered tequila.
1: Uh-huh.
2: It was the morning at that point here out on the West Coast.
1: Not on the East Coast.
2: But we're not on the East Coast, are we?
1: Whatever. Anyway, we go to check in to our hotel.
2: And I notice in this side VIP room or something, a guy comes out who looks very much like he might be a man who's in a rock band.
1: Correct.
2: And I just nudged you, and sure enough, it's the band at their little after party.
1: Mm-hmm.
2: I went to my room to go to bed.
1: Yes.
2: I was convinced that you were going to change and go back down and worm your way into that after party and then maybe just like join their crew, become a roadie or at least a groupie and just leave us forever and hit the road with fuel. Did you do any of that?
1: Why do I feel like you were praying for that before you went to bed?
2: Oh, those are your words, not mine.
1: I did think about it. I thought about it because I was in my plane gear. So I was like, do I just get dressed really quick, go downstairs, casually wait by the door, maybe have a glass of wine? This is confident, Christine. I am almost certain I would have been invited in there.
2: Oh, even if you weren't invited, you would have ended up in there.
1: Correct. I'm almost certain I could have had a drink with fuel. I could have.
2: Based on what I saw, I think you could have definitely gotten in there.
1: Yeah. Dylan, do you think so?
3: Yeah. Is there a room that Cookie can't get into? I don't know if there is.
2: I would say the Oval Office maybe for now, but like, give her ideas. Don't give her any. The security was slightly lower than it would be at the White House. But Christine, you ultimately didn't do it?
1: I would have bet
2: $10 that you had done it.
1: I thought about it. I went to go get water and I remember thinking, I'm like, is Guy going to hear me if I go out now? Because our rooms are like right next to each other.
2: I wouldn't have cared.
1: I was worried you would have, but then I just thought, you know what? I'm going to be responsible like I normally am and just, what is that, Dylan?
2: He was making, it was like a skeptical sound.
1: Yeah.
2: In closed captioning, that would have been in parentheses, skeptical sounds.
1: Oh, okay. Yeah. So I did do the responsible thing, but I'm kind of bummed. I wish I didn't. I wish I could have said I had a drink with fuel. Maybe for some chance they're still there tonight.
2: I'd be surprised.
1: I'd be surprised too.
2: Cause they were in a mood. They were like having their post-show glow. That was your moment to strike.
1: And like, I would be perfect. What did you call it? A roadie, a groupie, a band-aid?
2: A woo girl.
1: I would be perfect to get on the road. Although I would need like, you know, 7 to 8 hours of sleep. I would need my straightener, my blow dryer. You know, like I would need a lot of things on that.
2: I don't think you would have thought through those issues before just committing. And all of a sudden you're like on the tour bus. Like, gotta go. I'm like, that's fine. Dylan is now the senior producer. We've lost our senior citizen producer to fuel, and we'll be just fine. But tonight, there will be more fuel of a certain sort. Mama's Juice galore at this winery event at KSRO. It's going to be quite a scene. Can't wait for it. We'll see some of you there tonight, and we will tell you all about it, the rest of you, tomorrow here on the Guy Benson Show. Friday edition coming your way in 21 hours. We'll talk to you then.
1: Do you know how many times I was on top of a bar, at a bar, dancing to Shimmer? A lot.
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12: regarding China. I'm Deborah Valentine, Fox News. President Trump met with Chinese President Xi Jinping in Beijing this morning for a second round of talks before boarding Air Force One. Speaking alongside President Xi, President Trump announced the two countries agree on Iran.
13: We did discuss Iran. We feel very similar to Iran. We want that to end. And we don't want them to have a nuclear weapon. We want the straits open.
12: President Trump also said President Xi promised China would not sell military equipment to Iran and that the U.S. has made fantastic business deals with Beijing, including China ordering 200 Boeing jets. Congressman John James tells Fox News Live that this deal shows America is serious about international relationships, strengthening the U.S. economy.
14: This is going to boost America's economy on top of the fact that President Trump is now allowing America to be taken more seriously. These are the fruits of peace through strength. The world, especially China, is taking America seriously, taking America at its word. That makes America more safe, and that makes America's economy stronger.
12: Treasury Secretary Scott Bessent says China's also promised to influence Iran to reopen the Strait of Hormuz. A ship is seized by Iran in the strait.
15: The hijacked ship was last seen heading for Iranian waters. Iran's foreign minister claims the country still controls the Strait of Hormuz. Abbas Araghchi attended the BRICS Economic Summit in New Delhi. On the same day, an Indian flagship was attacked and sunk off the coast of Oman. India condemned the attack, but did not assess which country was behind it. With the U.S. blockade of Iranian ports now more than a month old, Treasury Secretary Scott Bessent says Iran feels the effects on Karg Island, the export hub of 90% of its oil before the war.
12: Fox's Lucas Tomlinson reporting from Dubai, the United Arab Emirates. 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
20: 106.3. Look out, it's only me, it's only The Kimmer, with Pete Davis looking better every day. He's got the shirt, he's got the tongue out, and he's ready to rip and rock here on 106.3 from the mountain to make it. And the mechanical flounder at your controls is Thursday. And by the way, you freaking idiot. You don't outlaw guns. You outlaw tranny psycho killers. How about that? God. Oh, well, if that tranny psycho hadn't killed all those people, well, then we could take away their guns and wouldn't. Idiots. God, we'll get to it. Anyway, look out. It's only us. It's only we, actually, in the proper grammatical exchange. Anyway, 304, Kimmer, Peyton, Flounder, 404-741-1230, 741-1230. Pete Davis, how you feeling? What's going on? And you look thinner, man. You're really, you definitely, maybe that's just a bigger shirt, but you definitely have lost weight from the major surgery thing there.
21: Well, it's a diet of Tostitos, chips, cheese, and salsa, basically.
20: Well, there you are. Well, it's
21: it
20: all
21: really
20: that's,
21: is.
20: That's
21: I've
20: a three food group. That's a three food group. So you
21: gotta have cheese. You know?
20: Well,
21: and Triscuits. Triscuits tend to, I don't know, they take a lot of friends with them when they leave, you know?
20: Triscuits? You know, yeah. Actually, I used to love Triscuits.
21: They're good for you.
20: Oh, my God, I used to love Triscuits. I bet they are good cleaning out your system there, huh? That's got to be fiber like crazy, yeah.
21: Yeah.
22: Now they have like 13 to 20 different like flavors.
20: The flavors are I haven't even
21: they're
20: thought
21: tasty,
20: about shopping for them.
21: But they're not as healthy as the original. But.
20: Well, I don't care about healthy. I remember Triscuits were fun to eat plain, but I like them with a piece of cheese on them, obviously, like that. But in fact, I could eat a selection of dips as my meals for the rest of my life.
21: Oh. Oh, yeah. Yeah. And here's a, make nachos with Triscuits.
0: Yeah. Yeah, it's exactly. Delicious. Yeah. And you got cheese and you got, wholesome dairy and proteins and you've got your good carbs and the whole deal and fiber and everything else. Anyway, well, I don't know how we got on.
21: And now the health segment of the show.
0: Oh, by the way, and speaking of that, and by the way, we have news up the gazongo. You know, Donald Trump in China, and they have hearings today on fraud. I mean, we got a whole bunch of things in the news, which we'll get to. And again, that's why we have news on the hour, so you can catch up on the news, stuff like that. And we'll, in the meantime, we'll do a whole bunch of other stuff too, including, I mentioned yesterday, I got a hold of this workout sheet to show how various age groups should be able to do a 25-minute workout to get healthier and live longer. And it only takes 25 minutes, and they break it down for each age group. And then today, Pete comes up with a story about the chair test. And I remember, in fact, I thought it was something else when I first saw it, and then I read the story. The chair test is, and by the way, this is scary. Here's the freaking headline of the chair test. Take the 30-second, okay, but sitting down, everybody relaxing, hey, honey, let me read this to you. Take the 30-second chair test that can flag if you're at risk of dying in the next 10 years. So, ladies and gentlemen, get yourself near a chair, and we're going to be giving you a test to find out whether you're going to be dead in 10 years, okay? I mean, that's a pretty strong headline right there. I mean, seriously, but again, I'll bet they kind of make a case. It's kind of a flimsy case, but still, I mean, the goal is a good one, and it makes sense if you can get yourself in shape to be able to do the thing we're going to tell you about, then you're obviously better for it. But I remember, once as punishment in the Marines, in fact, they did it at Paris Island and Camp Lejeune for infantry training, where if you were bad, they would make you do the chair, where you lean up against a wall in as though you're sitting on a chair. So you bend your knee, as though you got a chair under you and you're leaning up against the wall, but there's no chair under you. So you look like you're doing the chair and hold it for, see how long you can hold that position. Where your legs start to shake and everything. Anyway, and that's what I thought this was saying. But the chair, in fact, we'll do an example of the chair to show you what we're talking about here as we come up. So we have a little exercise for you thing here today. We also, we got a million freaking stories, in the news, including, and again, it's just me because I'm at the certain stage of my life, but I have another story about a significant death-like cultural, spiritual experience, which we'll talk about. Also, an update on the SEAL rock thrower guy. I heard the guys, Rick and Harry talking about this freaking movie thing, The Odyssey. Holy smokes. I don't know whether you've heard about it. I think it's starting to get some steam on social media. I haven't really seen anything in the news much about it. But, oh my God.
21: I was so looking forward to it. Christopher Nolan doing The Odyssey. I thought this is going to be fantastic. And then the other day I read what he's doing to it, and it just made me want to
0: throw up. Now, Christopher Nolan, for those who don't know directors and producer people by name, I mean, he's a top guy.
21: The Batman trilogy, Interstellar, Inception, one of the best movies ever made. The man's amazing.
0: He's a very creative. And the problem is, we'll talk about it here in a few minutes, we'll get into it, but as I understand, the problem is they want to they always have to take a new angle on something. And I don't know whether the other thing is, if the freaking Hollywood, if they now demand that a certain percentage of every freaking movie has a certain number of gay people and tranny people and black people and non-white people. And maybe it's horrible. I mean,
21: it's just a Greek myth.
0: Yeah.
21: It's not a tranny myth. It's not an African myth. If you're going to make an African myth, there's plenty of folklore that comes out of Africa they can do a movie about.
0: Yeah.
21: But what he's done to a Greek myth is, I mean, he needs to be sued. He needs to be roughed up.
0: We're trying to figure out the race of Cleopatra, I mean, it's
21: now we've all right, entire lives they've told us that Achilles was gay.
0: Gay guy,
21: even in the other one. With Brad Pitt.
0: Brad Pitt played a lovely gay man.
21: He had his little boy, So, okay, fine. We accepted that. But come on.
0: Yeah.
21: A tranny?
0: Who's 5'1" and 100 pounds, too, by the way. Just not that that's, but still.
21: The epitome of manhood
0: is
21: now a tranny that is a woman.
0: Yeah, a woman, 5'1".
20: who's pretending to be a man. Anyway, well,
21: and Helena Troy is, let's face it, an ugly black woman.
20: Black woman, yeah.
21: They couldn't even get a pretty one.
20: Anyway, 310. I'm fine. Were you trying to get me?
22: No, we got Kevin on the horn.
20: Hey, Kevin, you're on the radio,
21: Kevin.
20: Man. How's it going? What's up, sir?
1: Hey, Semper Fi. Hey, the other day some guy called in and said he had anxiety and stuff, and you helped calm him down.
20: Yeah, it's our buddy.
1: Serious note.
20: Yeah.
1: I've been listening to you and Snake for a long time. I don't have anxiety issues, but y'all know I deliver packages and people in the afternoons. You definitely make the afternoons a lot better. And hearing you and Snake on the radio, it just made the last 30 years just so wonderful. And y'all were talking about Triscuits. Is that one of the new dancers at the Claremont Lounge? And Blander said they had different flavors, so I just wondered if they had like a whole team of them.
20: I'll bet they do. I think that's extra, though. I think you have to pay extra to get in the front row. Hey, Kevin, I got to get... Thanks, man. You're very kind. What a nice thing to say.
21: Triscuits anyway, a little rough around the edges.
20: Yeah, just a little salty. Okay. You know, you might cut your tongue on, you know, because of Triscuit, you know, the way they fiber it, you know, things.
22: Steve on the horn. He has a comment about Cleopatra.
20: Steve and Cleopatra. Yes, Steve, welcome, man. What's up?
2: Yeah, long time no call. I just, you know, you can determine, I guess, who you should cast Cleopatra or use to cast Cleopatra by what her last name was. I mean, you know, if it's Cleopatra Jones, that's pretty obvious, you know. That's my only comment.
20: And a good one it is. Thanks, Steve.
21: That's funny. We'll be talking about Pam Grier later.
20: Pam Grier. Oh, my God. And by the way, I'm going to have to figure out a way to do this properly. To give credit for the woman, I mean, you know, seriously, but also to be able to discuss the issue of a repetitive.
21: You can say it.
20: Well, we're talking about a woman who says instead, if you're a couple and you love it when you arrive at your destination, you know, the loving couple arriving at your destination, and if you arrive at your destination, that's wonderful. If you arrive at your destination, you know, more than once, you know, a day or whatever, it's fine. But if you arrive at your destination steadily for 3 days, it's kind of anyway. We'll be talking about the bizarrest damn thing I've ever heard of in my life. Also, one of my history things today is about the youngest mother to give birth in the world.
21: That's disgusting. Why would you
20: want to
21: do that?
20: It's the full story, and it's a thing. Ugh. Yeah, I know. And again, but it turned out where, anyway, we'll talk about it. It's just got a lot of bizarre stuff going on here. Okay, geez, we got so much stuff. Hard to even know. We got tickets to give away too. One more last pair of tickets, and you're going to have to come get them either right now or tomorrow.
22: No, they'll be able to. Their name will be left at the gate, so they'll be okay.
20: Oh, okay. So anyway, so we're giving away another set of tickets. We'll do that sometime here shortly, just so you can organize.
22: We'll give away one in the 3 o'clock hour and one in the 4 o'clock hour.
20: Oh, excellent. All right. Well, we have two sets of tickets. And I stand corrected. That's even better. Excellent. All right, Kimber, Pete, and Flounder. How's it going? 313-404-741-1230, 1230 right here. 1063. How you doing? I got it.
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0: I'm trying to sneak in some pictures of the people who come in to watch the ball game. We got Braves, so people come into the bullpen area. And so I'm trying to get involved and get their pictures. We're taking pictures of everybody. So anyway, Kimber Fiend Flounder, how's it going? 317. My question is, who's Bob? Yes, that's a whole nother story. But seriously, folks, on this day in 2015, blues singer, songwriter, and guitarist B.B. King. B.B. died in his sleep on this day, 2015, 89 years old. He had a series of small strokes, apparently caused by type 2 diabetes. Widely regarded one of the most influential blues guitarists of all time. In fact, Rolling Stone magazine placed him behind only Jimi Hendrix and Duane Allman on its list of the 100 greatest guitarists of all time. Jimi Hendrix, Duane Allman, and B.B. King, according to them. Diabetes got him. You know what I was just saying? Did you ever watch 30 Rock? I used to love 30 Rock. And one of they had the guy, Dr. Specimen, they called him. And I remember when Tracy Morgan had taken his test, blood test and so forth, and the doctor came out and said, "Well, Tracy, I don't know how to." I said, "What do I got, Doc? What do I got, Doc?" And he said, "Well, Tracy, I'm sorry, I don't know how to say this. I don't know how to say this. Diabetes, diabetes, diabetes, diabetes. Oh, that's how you say it. He didn't know how to say it. I'm sorry." Oh, Lordy. Anyway, let's see. Birthday. Did I just do a birthday? No, I'll do one here now. Here we go. How about Tim Roth? Tim Roth is 65 years old today. He was in Reservoir Dogs, Planet of the Apes, The Incredible Hulk, The Hateful Eight, and I remember him in Pulp Fiction for the Honey Bunny section in the restaurant. And what a character actor he is. Tim Roth, 65 years old today. And on this day in history, this is a very important day, as and concerning what we're talking about in the news these days, too. It was on this day. The Israeli Declaration of Independence is proclaimed by David Ben-Gurion. He was the executive head of the World Zionist Organization and the chairman of the Jewish Agency for Palestine. This day, 1948, declared the establishment of a Jewish state to be known as the State of Israel. And the British rule in Palestine came to an end
20: The next day, Arabs and Palestine and neighboring countries attacked Israel. But the Israelis defeated them, capturing almost all of Palestine. The Arabs then set up refugee camps in Gaza and the West Bank, and they're still around. And we're
21: F around and find out.
20: Exactly. It didn't take long. One day. They waited one day. Anyway. 320, Kimber, Pete, and Flounder. 404-741-1230. 741-1230. Flounder, tell me, I got a little, I can't believe you said a nice thing. Somebody said something nice about me. It never happened before.
22: Let me see real quick who is this on YouTube.
20: Oh, I'm sorry. I didn't mean to distract
21: you.
20: I
21: guess it's something nice.
22: Yeah. Firebird 161, I think you said. Rob Carson, who did some fill-in work and was on YY a few years ago when we were on there, now is on Newsmax. He's got a nationally syndicated radio show, as well as a television show. Anyway, apparently he said some nice words about you today.
20: Huh. I wonder why. Can't imagine doing anything would be worthy of anybody's nice part.
21: We got along with him.
20: He was nice. Yeah, he filled in for a while when we worked together in the same studio.
21: Yeah, he's good.
20: Nice guy. I don't really know him well, but he's a nice man. He's doing, and he's still working, you know, so, you know, good for him. Because the business died, a long time ago. Anyway, now, okay, again, this is one of my biases here is that this stage of my life, I really kind of have a good, happy, wonderful time putting myself in a state where I'm enjoying the last part of my life. And one of those reasons is when I hear stories like this about what happened to Rudy Giuliani. Rudy Giuliani has revealed that while he was in a coma recently, he'd been battling pneumonia, and he slipped into a coma, had all kinds of problems in his body, slipped into a coma. And at the age of 81, just recently, former Mayor Rudy Giuliani said when he was hospitalized, he had a significant spiritual experience and described how his late lifelong friend, who's dead, and former aide Pete Powers gave him an intervention during what he described as a dream. He said, I also had a very, very significant spiritual experience at a time in which I was in a state of like heaven, headed for a trial by Saint Peter. I can't say I was headed for it. I can't say headed for heaven, but a trial by St. Peter. There was a very significant intervention by my Peter, my friend. I have my own Peter, Peter Powers, my friend of a lifetime. Peter said some very significant words, and I made sure as soon as I woke up, I started telling people and recorded it in part. His son Andrew recorded Rudy Giuliani's retelling of the dream heaven-like thing that he did at his bedside in Florida. And Rudy says he's going to retell the whole experience in more detail at a later date. He talked to a priest about it, about what is described possibly as an apparition. He said, I don't want to embellish it, and I don't want to deny what was there. His friend died 10 years ago from lung cancer, and he visited Rudy in the coma, giving him words of advice.
21: By three ghosts.
20: Well, hey, what?
21: Was he answering for marrying his first cousin?
20: I don't. Well, I'm sure we could find something bad. It wasn't his sister. Cousin doesn't count. Does cousin count? I remember, oh my God, I just had the weirdest memory. Oh my, see what you've done? Well, this had to be back. I couldn't have been more than 7 or 8 years old. And I had a couple of, we met, the Peterson family never kept in contact with our relatives. I saw my grandparents maybe 4 times, in the last part of my, anyway, at some point when I was a little boy, we did link up with my father's family's daughters, and they were Cindy was one of my cousins, and another cousin as well, and they were for some reason at our house, and I remember that they were practicing kissing with me as a little boy. So if it's okay to kiss your cousin when you're little, then what the heck, might want to one day marry her.
21: I had a distant cousin who was real cute, blonde, and she had a little crush on me. I don't know why.
20: Yeah.
21: She was a little younger, but I think she was like third or fourth cousin, but we never did anything.
20: Yeah. Well, again, it's anyway. So Rudy had a little heavenly experience here. So, and again, I think, you know, who knows? I'm going with it. Now, another quick update, and then we'll do that chair test, and I'll do it again later for our later listening audiences too. We'll get out of work and stuff. The update, remember we told you the other day about this scumbag guy who threw a giant rock the size of a coconut at a seal. And the seal, by the way, is in Hawaii. And the seal it was named Lonnie. They knew the seal. It's an endangered seal. But after the horrible wildfires and so forth that happened there, the people are really taking care of in Hawaii of kind of protecting their stuff, including their animals. And this seal was well known for the community. She swims by the shore and everything else. Well, this one idiot showed up, a tourist, and chucked a huge rock at her. Would have killed her if it hit her. Missed her by a few inches. Literally, you can see the video. Anyway. When he was confronted, he said, a witness confronted the scumbag, he said, oh, I don't care, call the cops, I don't care, I'm rich, I can pay any fine, and took off. Well, they finally caught him. They caught him originally, questioned him, let him go, and now they filed charges. Because the public went nuts, including all of us, too, who heard about it. You know, just saying, well, screw you, I'll pay any fine you want, I'll do what I want. Oh, really? Well, they've now arrested him for animal abuse. And his name, he's from Covington, Washington. He's 38 years old, charged with harassing a protected animal. And his name is Igor Mykhailovich Lintikachuk.
21: Russian?
20: Yeah. And he's been arrested. And also he got the crap kicked out of him from Hawaii, which I never saw the video, but somebody caught him and beat him up while the cops were there ready to get him. And again, so anyway, he got arrested, and so I don't know what's going to happen, but as I recall, originally the story, he could go to jail for a while.
21: It's probably not a good time to be an unwoke Russian attacking protected animals right. in Hawaii and Washington state.
20: Yeah, so that would not be good. Idiots.
21: Bad anyway,
20: time. You know, not good. All right, let's see. Hold on. We got, you said a lot of things happened about Donald Trump's visit and whether the Secret Service agents got roughed up a little. One of them couldn't go into the meeting and stuff. And there's all kinds of stuff. Also, there's been hearings about fraud, examinations and so forth. The latest ones in Minnesota, and also, they were just talking, Maine, also Maine. J.D. Vance was in Maine today talking about it. Apparently, they caught millions of dollars in fraud from Maine healthcare systems and so forth. Anyway, so we got a lot of stuff for you. Now, just very quickly, Pete found this, and there's a couple of exercise-type things we'll be talking about later today. And we'll do this very quickly now just to see if this makes any sense to you. And again, I'll bet this is kind of a low bar, but maybe not. Here's the deal. It's called the 30-second chair test to see if you are at risk of dying within the next 10 years. Now, this is gauged, obviously, for people who are not in their 20s, I mean, clearly. But if you're of a certain age, and if you're younger, I mean, this shouldn't be a big deal. And for you guys, now, Pete can't do this because you just got out of the hospital, so there's no way you could try to do this. But I wonder if you would know how you would do it back in your normal self a few months ago. And Flounder, I know, would never have a problem with this because you work out a lot. Here's the deal. It says here, they challenge thousands of older adults to sit down in a chair and then stand up straight, and then sit down again, stand up again, without using your hands. Put your hands in front of your chest. I'll talk more about it in a second. Here's what they're saying. An adult male in his 60s should be able to complete 14 sit stands in 30 seconds.
21: Yeah, I did too.
20: In the 60s, 14 sit up and then stand up and sit back down again. In 30 seconds. 14 in 30 seconds.
21: 14 in 30 seconds. Now, you'll be a little winded in your 60s if you haven't done that in a while.
20: Well, now this chair rolls, so I don't know whether I can do it, because if this chair rolls back on me, I'm going to fall on my ass.
21: Yeah, that's not a good chair.
20: All right, well, but now you put your hands in front of your chest. You're YouTube, put your hands in front of your chest. You cross your arms in front of your chest. You cross your arms. And go sit on the edge of the chair with your feet flat on the floor, okay? I'm sitting on the chair. Now, again, if this rolls, I'm going to stop. But arms in front of your chest, or holding your chest, and then feet on the floor like this, and then up, and up, down.
21: Say, yeah.
20: Up, down, up, down, up, down, up, down, up, down, up, down. I'm going back with the chair. It's going backwards. Okay.
21: Stop doing it.
20: Well, anyway, I can beat the crap out of that. I mean, I'll bet you I could do 30 of them if the chair didn't move.
21: Hey. A month ago, I was using an electric recliner to get up out of the chair.
20: Well, hell, I'm 80, and I can do, I'll probably 30 of them. And I, by the way, I also worked out today. I did my 50 push-ups and I did my power walk. So I'm, you know, I'm ripping and raring. Anyway.
21: Yeah, but you walk like Joe Biden?
20: I can't run. I can walk pretty good still, but I can't, I do, I run like Joe Biden. Where you pump your elbows up and down. An idiot. Anyway, so that the 30-second chair test. And for the record, if you're in your 60s, you ought to be able to do 14 of them in 30 seconds. If you're in your 90s, you ought to be able to do seven or eight.
21: Well, I, you know, it's interesting. When I was on my back for like nine straight days.
20: Yeah.
21: It is amazing how quickly your legs say, okay, we don't want to play anymore.
20: Yeah, no, it's a good
21: because,
20: goodbye.
21: Because I could stand up and I can move a few feet, but it's like, it's amazing how quick the legs will go if you don't use them.
20: Yeah, absolutely. That's why I've started again, you know, because that's the first thing to go is your leg muscles.
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20: 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Yeah. Anyway, Kimmer, Pete, and Flounder, how's it going? 3:30-ish, and Brazier back in town, and doing great. I mean, wow. We got news and politics and all that stuff. And Shannon Burke at 5 o'clock. Shannon Burke at 5 o'clock on 106.3. How you doing? Oh, my God.
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0: Yeah. There we go. Little Kiss action for you. 2013. Kiss wanted to open 100 restaurants. They just opened the third branch of Rockin' Brews. That was in the L.A. area. They wanted to open 100 more in the next 5 years. 2013, they mentioned this. They plan to open branches at LAX Airport in L.A., Maui in Hawaii, and Kansas City in the next year. Have you ever heard of Rock and Brews, B-R-E-W-S, Kiss restaurants? I wonder if they did it. I've never heard of them. Anyway. 336, Kimmer, Pete, and Flounder. And our birthday list includes Sofia Coppola. Sofia Coppola is 55. She is Francis Ford Coppola's daughter and Nicolas Cage's cousin. And she was one of the worst actresses in history when she was in the third episode, Godfather 3 or whatever. But she's a pretty good director and she's very talented. Sofia Coppola, 55, directed Lost in Translation and The Virgin Suicides, among other things. So there you go. Girl Scouts in a little directing town. And Pete, we're going to get rid of this story now because it really is kind of creepy. But thank God it's not like she suffered mentally that like she might have if she had been a little bit older. On this day in 1939, Lena Medina gives birth. Lena Medina was a 5-year-old Peruvian girl, a poor Andean village, brought to a hospital because of swelling in her stomach. One of 9 children. Her parents thought it was a tumor. The doctors gave her an examination and discovered that the 5-year-old was 7 months pregnant. On this day, she delivered a healthy 6-pound baby boy, cesarean section. She was exactly 5 years, 7 months, and 21 days old, the youngest mother.

0: Her father was detained on suspicion, obviously, but he was released, strongly denied anything. The family went back to their village, avoided the press and medical authorities. A psychologist examined her a couple of years later. He said she's above normal in intelligence. The baby boy is perfectly normal, physically better developed than the average kid. And she says she thinks of the child as a baby brother, and so does the rest of the family. She named her son Gerardo after the physician who attended her in the town. And the boy didn't learn that his sister was actually his mother until he was 10 years old. She lived a quiet life in Lima. She was alive. This mother is still alive as of today in her 90s, living quietly in Peru. And she had a second baby. Wow. Pregnant when she was 4. God, that's just so bad. All right, 339. How you doing? 404-741-1230. 741-1230. We'll tell you about a China trip with Donald Trump. And I think they're going to obviously come up with stuff, but I don't, it was a lot of pomp and circumstance. I watched a lot of the live coverage of it on Fox TV earlier this morning. And it was a lot of pomp and circumstance. And, it was exciting to look at. And apparently they had some harsh words behind the scenes, which is good because they need to work stuff out. But they both agree with Iran should not get a nuclear weapon. They need to open the Strait of Hormuz, things like that. So, we'll see. And obviously, there's going to be some deal-making going on, and we'll just keep you posted. But right now, I don't know anything. I tell you, Flounder, let's give away these tickets, because we might as well do them now. And again, these, they can pick up at the Wilco or a gate on Saturday.
1: Yeah, they'll be on a guest list. They'll be on a guest list.
0: A guest list Saturday. The deal is, it's called Back Our Blue America 2, once again presenting Make America Gala, a benefit for a Joe Burson Scholarship Fund and the Police Foundations of Holly Springs and Cherokee County. It's this Saturday, 4 p.m. to 9:30 p.m. at Rustic's Manor in Holly Springs. That's that place. It's a great resort area and a getaway place. And we did a show there a couple years ago. Really a beautiful place. One in a kind of a deal with an event there. A gala event you've never seen before, it says here, to honor the police officers. They'll have drinks, dinner, live music, a silent auction, carriage rides, hot air balloon rides, and even the live Rustic's Preakness horse race before you can view the actual Preakness horse race. 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And again, the two tickets, we have tickets to give away right now, 404-741-1230, 741-1230 if you'd like to go, and we'll give another pair away after in the 4 o'clock hour at some point. But anyway, if you want to go to that thing, and again, you can pick them up at the guest services, whatever window on Saturday. Okay, 404-741-1230, 404-741-1230. Like we didn't know this was going to happen. A former activist at Black Lives Matter has now said, wait a minute, he realized the whole thing was a scam. No. His name is Xavier DeRusso, 29 years old. He said he's done a complete 180 from his liberal upbringing during the 2020 George Floyd riots. And he said the movement of Black Lives Matter was a money grab, and he was indoctrinated. He said socialism has never worked. BLM has always been a scam. The Democrat Party's always been the party of racism and violence. He said, I've been drinking the Kool-Aid. It was an indoctrination that was put upon me from the age of a little boy. A former student activist voted for Bernie Sanders, helped organize BLM in the summer of 2020. And he said that the protests exploded after George Floyd's death. And he says these white Antifa members saying that they were stealing all of these shoes and TVs in the name of justice for reparations. It's like there are so many layers of why this just isn't making any sense. He was irked by the anti-police sentiment that emerged on the left at the time. He has friends and family in uniform. They were demonizing every single cop. Again, the freaking, social media and stuff like that. He says he's come to believe that the systemic racism is not real. Americans are against racism. By the way, I heard something in the background. We got noise in the music in the background.
2: Yeah, a little echo or something going on.
0: Yeah, we'll fix it.
3: Yeah.
0: There we go. I think Flounder's got a phone call or something, maybe. Okay, we'll figure it out.
2: Yeah, he's
0: that's all right. He can't. He's working.
1: So I was right. Getting a winner. David Harris is our winner.
0: Oh, excellent. Echo. Well, thank you.
2: What did y'all need?
0: No, we're good. We didn't know whether there was something going on in the thing there. We had somebody on the thing. David, congratulations. Hope you have fun and call us Monday.

0: If you want to see how much fun you had and talk about it, it'd be a lot. We appreciate it. Now, speaking of one more thing kind of related to the Black Lives Matter. And again, who didn't know it was a scam? And by the way, remember, you know, the woman in charge of it was like 35 years old and all of a sudden retired and has a couple of multi-million dollar mansions around the world to play various places. I mean, it's just, yeah, what a freaking scam. Anyway, and remember, I think they're still missing, what was it, $64 million they can't find, or something like that, I think, is a, we just, you know, golly, paperwork is just, you know, golly, sorry. We don't know. And in Louisville, I'm sorry, that's pronounced Louisville. For the record, it's not Louisville. If you ever say Louisville in Kentucky, they'll throw something at you. It's Louisville. Anyway, they have a Black History Museum in Louisville known for shackling white people. It's called the Roots 101 African American Museum in Louisville. And they are now being given $1 million in taxpayer money from the local city government. It's to establish a permanent home for the Black History Museum. He says, the director says, we're sharing more of our history with all its depth and complexity, empowering visitors to recognize and appreciate the resilience, creativity, and contributions of African Americans. God, I'm so embarrassed. I've never appreciated the resilience or the creativity or the contributions of African Americans. I don't think it's ever come up. Oh my God, we've never heard anything about black people doing God is right, we'll never have a black president elected by white people. Freaking scumbags. You know, the guy said, well, yeah, people said, you know, it's well-meaning bizarre practice of shackling where visitors are put in a pair of shackles. There was one case where an old white woman came into the place and they had a set of 400-year-old shackles dropped onto her wrists and then she, launching into a bizarre ramble about white guilt. She said, I've always been interested in history and history of black people. Started crying. Talk about the black CEO. She stands in church, goes to primarily black churches, and she's just crying and shackling. People are getting mixed reactions about this, claiming that the sole purpose of the shackling is to promote white guilt. This is peak white guilt theater. It's not education. It's emotional manipulation designed to make one group feel perpetual shame and another group feel perpetual victimhood.
1: Okay, if you're stupid enough to fall for that, that's your own problem. But I have no problem with a museum having something interactive that I'd like to go and see how they felt. I wouldn't mind doing that.
0: Well, I don't think I'd like to be whipped.
1: No, they're not whipping people.
0: Well, what do you mean you want to feel? What is that? They have handcuffs?
1: It's not like those Haitians at the border. You know, we were whipping.
0: It drives me nuts.
1: But you know what? I got no problem with you feeling what chains felt like, or a chain gang, or whatever that stuff.
0: I know. It's just the whole thing is kind of, the only reason I kind of thought that it might be interesting to think about is because this day, the Democrats are now running out of things to get Donald Trump on, so they always go back to racism. And now
1: it's always racism. Yeah, what did Vanity Fair do?
0: Exactly.
1: With Lane Kiffin. That's right. All about racism, like it's still 1962. Yeah. That's all they know.
0: Yep. And the Supreme Court decisions, black men will never be able to vote again. Okay. God. 3:46. It's a beautiful Thursday afternoon. A little cooler. And by the way, a little cooler, a lot cooler.
1: It's 38 tonight. It's going to be cold.
0: We'll have to change the AC to the old heat again, I guess. Good grief. I don't think that hurts anything, does it? If you have to switch back one day at a time.
1: Yeah. In fact, if you do it back and forth several times every night.
0: Yeah, it's probably real good for it, huh? I just put in a new filter yesterday, so we'll give it a whack. Yep. Anyway, 3:47. Kimber, Peyton, Flounder. How you doing? Go Braves. Look out.
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0: Britney Spears back on the news. I was reading a story this morning. Apparently she was at dinner, I guess last night in Hollywood, I think, or someplace with a couple. And she started freaking out, and she started walking around yelling at people and barking like a dog and had a knife in her hand, and people got freaked out, and her security team took her out of there. That was, I think, last night. Well, on this day in 2003, lawyers for Britney Spears and the Skechers footwear people settled the dispute over a deal for her to market a line of roller skates for Skechers. She, Britney, filed $1.5 million breach of agreement against Skechers, saying they didn't pay her adequately, and she responded, Skechers responded with a $10 million lawsuit against her, claiming fraud and breach of the 3-year licensing deal. Anyway, they agreed to settle the damn thing on this day in 2003. Britney Spears. What a mess still, I guess. I mean, I almost feel bad for her. She just got out of rehab. My God, literally a few days ago got out of rehab. Another 30-day thing for the DUI conviction.
1: Right. Here's the question.
0: Yeah.
1: Would you still?
0: Yeah, well, you know, the problem is I would, but she's clunky to me. She just seems clunky. You know what I mean? I don't, you know, like
1: she's a long way from that toxic video.
0: Yeah. But again, she's obviously sexy, but not, I mean, she's clunky to me. Clearly. Now your birthday list here for today. Let's see. How about Fabrice Morvan? Fabrice Morvan is 60, one of the fakers of Milli Vanilli.
1: No.
0: Fabrice.
1: I think it's time we can cut him some slack. Don't you?
0: Well, did they ever anything with him? Did they do any singing at all?
1: Is he the dead one?
0: I don't know. He's alive. He's 60. Oh. But again, it's hysterical that I guess they didn't do anything. They just,
1: Well, look what they do now with the auto-tune. They're not even singing. They don't. None of them can play an instrument.
0: I know. That's the other
1: thing. They're not musicians.
0: Yeah. In fact, what was the girl group who made a claim to fame by saying, for once, we can actually play our own guitars? I might have been,
1: The Bangles.
0: Might have been the Bangles,
1: The Bangles.
0: Yeah.
1: Go-Go's could play.
0: Go-Go
1: Girl.
0: The Go-Go's, yeah. I think.
1: Go-Go's
0: too.
1: And the Bangles.
0: Yeah, Go-Go's, I was thinking of. Yeah, absolutely. I said, hey, you know, we don't just do this auto-tune crap. We actually play these things. But seriously, the future's going, you're not going to know who's singing anything you hear on the radio.
1: No.
0: I mean, sure, you're
1: not. What is it? Taylor Swift is trying to copyright her voice?
0: Yeah.
1: Which is, frankly, should have already done it.
0: Well, but again, whoever heard of such a, how are you guys supposed to be able to, if you hear something sounds like you can file a lawsuit then? This is going to be a nightmare.
1: The pirate. I mean, how can you tell if someone's pirated your stuff?
0: I know.
1: If it sounds just like
0: it. Yeah, I know. Let's see. A history thing here today. Kim, Repeat, and Flounder. How's it going? On this year, day in 1938, before America got involved in World War II, Europe was going through some stuff. And on this day in 1938, the English soccer team, they called it football, English soccer team gives the Nazi salute during a soccer match against Germany in Berlin. The British Foreign Office had ordered the team to perform the Nazi salute. Adolf Hitler was supposed to go to the game, but he wasn't there. And back home in England, the press went crazy. Mm-hmm. England beat the Germans 6-3, but they did the Nazi salute.
1: I wouldn't have done it. No.
0: 1938. That's when Hitler was just taking over the Munich business, and I mean, this was
1: no. He'd done that years before. That was when he was about to invade. Oh, he's going into the Sudetenland.
0: Was that like 36? Yeah, I guess
1: I guess
0: I'm off a couple of years. Yeah, but I mean, holy cow! And again, you know, here we go. All right, number four. The Flounder's funny. Flounder's funny.
13: I'm trying to fix the house. I'm trying. I can't do.
0: Yikes. Hold on, Mr. Frost.
14: I am so excited for self-driving cars. Anyone else? I am very. No. Few people, right? Other people are afraid. Don't be. It's going to be great. Don't be scared. Ask yourself this. Have you ever walked into a grocery store and had those doors just, like, pinch you? Never, right? So imagine that automation technology improved by a factor of a million. That's what they're putting on cars. It's going to be okay. You still don't believe me? Would you rather there be like two dudes inside every grocery store just manually sliding those doors as your family walks in, right? One of the guys is texting, the other is high. That's what you want? Because when you're driving, that's what's happening around you constantly. It's usually older people, like much older people, who are skeptical of the idea of having a computer drive their car. Here's what I want to say. If you're like 70, 75 plus, and you're afraid of a computer driving your car, here's what I want you to do. Go to WebMD, where you can list your symptoms. Just go ahead and put in like every part of your body that aches or is immobile. Add the painkillers that maybe you take every day. I think you might find that the computer is skeptical of you driving a car.
0: Yikes. Who is that there, Flounder? Flounder's got a guest in the studio now. He can't be with us here right now.
15: That was Mr. Alec Carrickson.
0: Actually, you got fired off that pretty quick there, Flounder. Trying to give me a message or something?
15: No. Sorry about that.
0: No. It's fine. And by the way, Flounder reminded me that, and I've heard some promos for it too, election day for the primary is this coming Tuesday. Next Tuesday.
1: Oh, yeah. I got a vote.
0: Ahead of us. Yeah. And... I will apparently now. Are they sure they want to do this? Ask the Kimmer to stay around for a few minutes.
15: Kimmer's going to stay around for a little bit and chat with the boys about the primary night.
0: And Victor's coming in, and I think the Morning Boys are going to host this thing, right?
15: That's correct.
0: Are they having guests come in, or do we know? Or we'll see what happens.
15: No, it's more or less just kind of back and forth with you guys. Yeah.
0: Well, that'll be fun.
15: And if Pete, if you want to stick around and chat, you're more than welcome.
0: Yeah.
1: Okay. We off Memorial Day Monday week.
15: Yes.
0: Oh, excellent. Well, that's nice. By the way, speaking of elections, you know that guy Dolezal who's running for lieutenant governor? Mm-hmm. I wonder if he's related to Rachel Dolezal.
1: I know.
0: She's back in the news. Have you heard about her
1: lately? That's my first question to him.
0: Rachel Dolezal's taking a whole new...
1: It's bad timing for this guy. That all of a sudden, back in the news.
0: I wonder if that's going to come out. I don't...
1: Poor guy.
0: Anyway, it's all coming up. 4 o'clock, give her Pete Flounder, 106 Real Ago.
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16: 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President Trump met with Chinese President Xi Jinping in Beijing this morning for a second round of talks before boarding Air Force One. Speaking alongside President Xi, President Trump announced the two countries agree on Iran.
17: We did discuss Iran. We feel very similar in Iran. We want that to end. We don't want them to have a nuclear weapon. We want the straits open.
16: President Trump also said President Xi promised China would not sell military equipment to Iran and that the U.S. has made fantastic business deals with Beijing, including China ordering 200 Boeing jets. Congressman John James tells Fox News Live that this deal shows America is serious about international relationships, strengthening the U.S. economy.
18: This is going to boost America's economy on top of the fact that President Trump is now allowing America to be taken more seriously. These are the fruits of peace through strength. The world, especially China, is taking America seriously, taking America at its word. That makes America more safe, and that makes America's economy strong.
16: Treasury Secretary Scott Bessent says China's also promised to influence Iran to reopen the Strait of Hormuz. A ship is seized by Iran in the strait.
19: The hijacked ship was last seen heading for Iranian waters. Iran's foreign minister claims the country still controls the Strait of Hormuz. Abbas Araghchi attended the BRICS Economic Summit in New Delhi. On the same day, an Indian flagged ship was attacked and sunk off the coast of Oman. India condemned the attack, but did not assess which country was behind it. With the U.S. blockade of Iranian ports now more than a month old, Treasury Secretary Scott Bessent says Iran feels the effects on Karg Island, the export hub of 90% of its oil before the war.
16: Fox's Lucas Tomlinson reporting from Dubai, the United Arab Emirates. 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
0: Hey, hey, Tomo. Tom Jones. You got the Tom Jones disease?
5: It's not unusual to be loved by anyone.
0: Is that rare, Doc? Well, it's not unusual.
5: It's not unusual to have fun with anyone.
0: See what it did there. Tom Jones.
5: But when I see you hanging about with anyone.
0: Vegas man. Ho.
5: It's not unusual to see me cry.
0: And he was huge about the same time as Engelbert Humperdinck. I saw Engelbert Humperdinck in concert in Vegas. Anyway, this is Tom Jones. 26 years ago on this very day, Tom Jones, number one in Britain with Reload, making the Welsh singer the oldest artist to score a British number one album with new material. The album had 15 duets with a range of artists, including Van Morrison, Stereophonics, Robbie Williams, and Portishead. No idea what that means. The single Sex Bomb reached number one in several different countries 26 years ago. Tom Jones. I remember there was a movie, Tom Jones, also. It's about a bawdy character.
1: It's an old British.
0: Riding his horse through the stables and having sex with all the bawdy women with their big bosoms that he met in the taverns.
1: Albert Finney, wasn't it?
0: That was Albert Finney. Yeah. Tom Jones. let's see. Kimmer, Pete, and Flounder, how's it going? Our birthday list includes Mike Ritondo. I didn't know who this was, so I looked up. He's 45. Mike Ritondo is with Plain White Tees. And I have, I think Flounder put this on for me in my magic music stick. I have Hey There, Delilah. And I love that song. I think that's the happiest a real man can be is when you're expressing the fact that I will walk. If I have to walk to see you, everything's going to be fine. I'm working this out. You're almost done with your stuff. And I'm on my way and I'm going to take care of you like our friends have never noticed. They have no idea what's going on here. And, Hey There, Delilah, I will walk to you if I have to. And really take care of the woman you love. I think that makes you feel better than anything.
1: Who sings that?
0: I don't remember. Plain White Tees.
1: I have never heard that song, and everybody looks at me like I'm crazy. Hey, I have no
0: Delilah?
1: Idea what you're talking about.
0: Oh, my God. Flounder, would you mind? Folks, do we have 2 minutes here? Just play like the first 30, 40 seconds of it. Hey There, Delilah, Plain White Tees. It's a pretty little love song. And
1: he's
0: working, and she's going to school in New York or something, I think.
1: Oh, and I caused trouble on the boat last weekend by saying I didn't know this song.
0: Oh, really?
15: Right, give me one sec while the ad runs.
0: Okay, we have to get through the ad. So it came up on the boat. Somebody mentioned it. That's unusual. Yeah. Here we go. The guy with his guitar. Hey There, Delilah. Well, you won't play the whole thing, but you'll get the...
23: Hey there, Delilah, what's it like in New York City?
1: I've never heard this song in my life.
23: I'm 1,000 miles away, but girl, tonight you look so pretty. Yes, you do.
0: Yes, you do.
1: They lost me at New York City.
0: Stop! Listen to the words.
1: I did. I don't like them.
0: My God, quiet.

0: going to get to see her.
1: Oh, what you do to me?
2: Chicks love this song, man.
3: I know.
2: Come into your arms and put their arms around your neck. All right, here, just one more, and then we'll go. All right, just
1: hey there, Delilah, I know times are getting hard, but just believe me, girl, someday I'll pay the bills with this guitar.
2: Believe me, girl, you'll have it good.
3: Well, being a man,
1: why we'll have this. The life we knew we would.
2: We knew we would.
1: My word is good.
2: My word is good, baby.
1: Hey there, Delilah.
2: Anyway, right, that's enough. It's a pretty little song about the guy saying, I'm here for you. I'd walk there to see you if I had to, and everything's going to be fine, and I'll take care of it.
3: Founder, do you have a testosterone testing kit in there? You can go there and check it.
4: Yeah, be at an all-time low.
2: God forbid you should feel being a man to take care of the woman you love. Jeez. Tough crowd.
3: I've never heard that song. And everybody goes, "What are you?" Of course you know that song.
2: It was a huge song. I'm sorry.
3: What year was it out? What coma was
2: fairly recent. I mean, they play it all the time, or used to. I mean, it's probably 7 or 8 years ago, maybe.
3: I really don't know.
2: Anyway. All right. Kimmer, Pete, and Flounder, how's it going? 106.3, and our number is 404-741-1230. 741-1230. And if you want to rip the Kimmer for being a little girl on a love song about a woman you'd cherish. Yeah, well, anyway. Now, back to the news. A couple of things. In Israel... The Jewish state is announcing they are suing the New York Times.
3: Good.
2: And they're suing the Times over an article that claimed Israeli soldiers raped and even used dogs to rape Palestinians. There was a column published by a guy detailing his horrific widespread rape of Palestinians by prison guards and soldiers. Israel says they defamed the soldiers of Israel and perpetuated a blood libel about rape, trying to create a false symmetry between the genocidal terrorist of Hamas and Israel's valiant soldiers. It was 2 days ago they came out with a story. We talked about it yesterday. The 2-year investigation showing the widespread sexual abuse against Israeli civilians, including right before they murdered a bunch of the women, gang raping them and making their own family members have sex with members of their own family.
3: Yeah.
2: Among other things. And now today, and then so somebody at the New York Times came out with this story saying, well, you know, the Israelis, the Jews were raping all those people. And then it said, the article recounts 14 former Palestinian prisoners, saying that their torture was baked into Israel's forces. The Israeli troops even trained their dogs to rape Palestinian prisoners.
3: Okay.
2: Where's the proof? Yeah. Yeah. I call it Jew-hating propaganda, blood libel.
3: Yep. Propaganda
2: train,
3: for Hamas.
2: Train the dogs to rape prisoners. Okay. I've owned dogs.
3: All you need to know, just ask you one question. Who started the damn war?
2: Yeah, exactly. October 7th.
3: Who started it?
2: Yeah. Who was watching a concert with their families October 7th?
3: Yeah. Yeah. Who were the barbarians who started the war and killed innocents who weren't even armed?
2: Yeah.
3: Yeah. Who did that?
2: And who were the people who, remember, they tied husbands and wives together in barbed wire and set them on fire. Yeah.
3: Killed the babies in the mother's arms.
2: Yeah. Put the babies in ovens. Remember that little trick?
3: Yep.
2: I think they even microwaved some of them. They put them in ovens, microwaved them, killed the babies, cut off their heads in front of their families. This is the Hamas slaughterers.
3: If there's a litmus test about people you want to be around and not be around, anybody who supports Hamas or the Palestinians is somebody you don't want. I will not be around.
2: And by the way, they're all Democrats. Yep. Let me say that every time we talk about a horrible story like this, we're talking about Democrats. The people who support those Hamas people, the river to the sea and all this thing, those are Democrats. And if you're Jewish and you're still voting in any capacity for a they all need to be punished. They all need to be punished. We can't let them get control. And now they're still talking about taking control of this off your election.
3: If
2: the gas prices are way up there still, but in October, you know, we're in trouble.
3: It's the economy, stupid.
2: That's right. So we'll see. I mean, we'll see. One more thing about the Jewish question here. In New York University, they were having a special graduation week event. at New York University, and some kids showed up, a lot of kids showed up, to raise a swastika flag. As hundreds of students and parents saw the symbols associated with Hitler's Nazi party, containing the letters NYU and the Star of David on a Nazi flag during the university's annual Grad Alley Block Party. It was hoisted above the Steinhardt School of Culture, Education, and Human Development, named after philanthropists Michael and Judy Steinhardt for 10 years. They've donated to several Jewish causes. They're shocked and deeply troubled this hateful symbol expressing anti-Semitism was raised on a flagpole overlooking the park. Don't talk to me.
3: Fries are up.
2: There. I put this down. I cut down the volume. Sorry. Anyway, where was I? Swastika flag, for God's sakes, over the building dedicated by these Jewish people. And they said it's disgusting, kind of repulsive flag, was hurtful. This guy Steinhardt was described by Forbes as Wall Street's greatest traitor. He's also the founder of the Steinhardt Founder for Jewish Life and set up the Partnership for Excellence in Jewish Education. They had kind of a scandal when he had some antiquities that they said he stole, and he gave them up. That was not that big a thing. But anyway, so, and by the way, also the ultra-woke students at New York University are up in arms after it turns out that the renowned social psychologist and best-selling author Jonathan Haidt, who argued that Gen Zers are coddled and anxious, he's going to give the commencement speech. So now they're going nuts about that guy giving the speech because he says Gen Zers are a bunch of pansies and says he's coddled, which is, by the way, true. All right, 413 already. Kimmer, Pete, and Flounder. Let me get the phone here. It says it's from the United States. That's got to be a bad sign. I wonder what that
3: is. Can't trust them.
2: It's probably Donald Trump calling me from China. He got the time zone. Don, it's night. It's like midnight over there, baby. Give me a break. We'll be, hold on. Kimmer, Pete, and Flounder. Hey, Don, is that you? Hey, what's up?
0: It's time for the Bortz Report, exclusively on Atlanta's only conservative news and talk station, Extra 106.3.
4: Well, when it comes to Iran, I guess there are two schools of thought out there. You have people who earnestly believe that Iran with a nuclear weapon would be a threat. And then you have people that say, no, they've never done anything like that before. They wouldn't do it again. Iran won't hurt us with a nuclear weapon. If I dare ask for some logic, just this question, which side would you rather be proven wrong? The side that says Iran would attack us with a nuke, or the side that says they wouldn't? But find a TV network that'll have some guest on the air that would present that question. No, the question has to be, how high do gas prices have to go before you tell Trump to stop it? Rather than what will happen if Trump does stop it and Iran develops a nuclear weapon. I would also ask that you remember this. Recent surveys, I mean surveys in the last 6 months, the last year, have shown that among Democrat voters in this country, a significant number of them, and we're talking the 50% range, wish that America would fail, want America to fail and be replaced by something new. A country that stops Iran in its tracks is eventually a country that is widely admired. That's the last thing a lot of Democrats want. So the efforts in Iran have to be thwarted. You know, listen to me long enough, you get the idea that I'm not too fond of the Democrat Party. Where in the world would you get an idea like that? Neil Bortz, Extra 106.3.
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0: find 500 L's. I guess that's like 700 bucks or something. After being convicted of a lewd act in a Los Angeles bathroom. In 1998, George Michael, the L.A. court ordered him to undergo a psychological counseling and carry out 80 hours of community service. George Michael. Our birthday list. We're going to talk about directors here in a little bit again. Robert Zemeckis is 75. Talk about a director. Robert Zemeckis directed Forrest Gump, the Back to the Future trilogy, Romancing the Stone, Who Framed Roger Rabbit, Castaway, The Polar Express, Welcome to Marwen, and the live-action Pinocchio.
1: Well, the Marwen thing, I wouldn't include that.
0: But still,
1: that
0: I mean, Back to the Future and Forrest Gump.
1: Pinocchio, I wouldn't.
0: Roger Rabbit, Castaway, Romancing
1: the Roger Rabbit's a classic.
0: Yeah.
1: I mean, it's just...
0: the whole
1: amazing
0: idea, by the way, of it was bizarre. In fact, I'm just kind of trying to remember all the parts, but it was really, shockingly interesting. Well done. Yeah.
1: Bob Hoskins and Christopher Lloyd.
0: Yeah, it was just great. Hoskins was a character, man. Yeah, he had a couple of weird roles in his career. Let's see. Did I do a birthday? Yeah, I just did a birthday. Robert Zemeckis, idiot, 75.
1: Did you see the British movie where Hoskins played, I guess a gangster. I think it's called The Long Goodbye or something. One of the better gangster movies you'll see.
0: The Long Goodbye was the one with that girl.
1: There was a long kiss goodbye thing. Was with Gina Davis.
0: Yeah, Gina Davis. That's right.
1: Something like The Long Goodbye or something like that.
0: You know, it's kind of sounds familiar. I remember him in a role like that. May have been the movie.
1: Very good.
0: Yeah, good actor, tough actor. On this day in history, 1976. Former Yardbirds singer Keith Ralph was electrocuted and died in his home. 1976, the legend had it that he was tuning his guitar in the bathtub, but apparently he was in his basement playing the guitar and had a poorly grounded amp. Got wet somehow and he electrocuted and died.
1: I've got one I bought in San Diego in 83, and I got in a corner here, and I don't plug it in anymore because it shocks me every time I do.
0: Yeah, I'll bet.
1: Yeah.
0: I'll bet. I don't know whether those things are grounded the way they ought to be these days.
1: I don't trust this sucker anymore. not anymore.
0: Yeah, I don't think so. Oh, mercy. Let's see. Well, let's talk about this for a minute here. We mentioned this earlier, and we just mentioned the director. This is an astounding story. The movie The Odyssey is coming out, and it's a new version. And what's got social media going nuts, at least the conservatives, is that Elliot Page, who used to be Ellen Page, or still is Ellen Page, still a girl, now identifies as Elliot, a boy Elliot Page. And she apparently now is going to be the greatest mythological warrior of all time.
1: Yeah.
0: Okie dokie. Elliot Page, or Ellen Page, is 5'1".
1: Yeah, slap in the face.
0: And they've decided, and again, the director here, I can't remember, the name's not coming to me.
1: Christopher Nolan.
0: Christopher Nolan. One of the great, you mentioned...
1: the Stanley Kubrick of our time.
0: Yeah, yeah. And for some reason, they've decided to... Now, the last movie we saw about this business for The Odyssey and what's his name was Brad Pitt.
1: Troy.
0: Troy.
1: Peter O'Toole and Brad Pitt.
0: Right.
1: And,
0: Brad, to go from Brad Pitt to a girl who dresses as a guy who's 5'1", is a problem going to play the greatest warrior in history? And some people are criticizing Lupita Nyong's casting as Helen of Troy.
1: Yeah, she's not at least not in this film, she isn't.
0: Saying another mythological character saying she was definitely white. I've got nothing against Lupita, but I do have a problem, they're saying, with the complete rewriting of history. Helen of Troy was not black. And that's not me being mean. That's me telling the truth, the actual truth, which we tend to do a lot here. It was a guy's particular show here anyway. But they're going crazy about Ellen Page as the most ferocious combat warrior of all time. And supposed to be gay. Now Brad Pitt.
1: Patroclus or something, his little boy toy.
0: Yeah, yeah.
1: It was always insinuated. Okay, fine. That's the way it was back then in the Greek armies. But still,
0: but does this have anything?
1: This is an insult and a slap to everybody who's ever read it or followed Greek mythology. Or any, if I was Greek, I'd be very upset right now. Because and here's the thing, when they remake Shaka Zulu, it ain't gonna be some tall white Scandinavian guy playing Shaka Zulu.
0: All right,
1: it's not.
0: Yeah, if you're gonna change everything about it, then why wouldn't you change everything about everything?
1: Just well, was it Netflix or whoever did it that the Vikings show that was such a great show, Vikings, who turned a white Viking chieftain in like the year 800 into a black woman?
0: Yeah.
1: What?
0: A Viking. Black Viking woman, yeah.
1: Yeah, Vikings are going to follow a black woman in Norway in 843.
0: Yeah, this isn't exactly Game of Thrones, you know, where they...
1: you can do whatever you want with Game of Thrones.
0: Yeah, you just make it up, you know.
1: You got black guys with long, braided white hair.
0: Absolutely.
1: I mean, who cares?
0: Hey, you got monsters, ghouls on horses. Oh, man. I mean, and again, here's a little funny thing. I saw this today, too. And again, we talked about Margaret Cho recently.
1: I know. C-word, she is.
0: And here we go again. Now, check this out. Margaret Cho says that she missed out on a role in the hit HBO Max series called Heated Rivalry. And Margaret Cho says she missed out on getting that show. She said, I got a pilot script for the show. I really loved it, but it was shot in Canada. And she said, I was so scared because I'm so vocal about hating ICE and hating this Trump administration. I was like, I'll get detained at the border. I'll be put in ICE detention if I go. So I can't even get the pilot for the show. I'm flaming Donald Trump for the whole thing.
1: Liar.
0: My God. The series.
1: She hates not only Trump, she hates Southerners. What she says about Southerners will make your head spin.
0: And it's not funny about Southerners.
1: No, it's not funny. She says it with hate.
0: Yeah. I mean, if you're making funny jokes about Southerners, okay, yeah. You know, that's one thing. But if you're, you know, last year, a sports-free romance show about two professional hockey players with a romantic bond playing for rival teams. She's become a fan of the show and the people who played her part, but she said she blames Donald Trump and ICE for her missing out on a role in the hit HBO series. Because they were afraid they were going to put her in jail.
1: Let's just say in that show, it's not just the hockey sticks that are banging together.
0: Yeah, that's not exactly the way it was. But that's why she wants to. Oh, my God. I mean, seriously. This shouldn't be a thing to talk about. I mean, why is this even an issue or a thing?
1: Why would he do that?
0: I mean,
1: why
0: seriously?
1: Would he insult everyone and everyone's intelligence by putting a 5'1" transsexual in the role of the greatest warrior in history?
0: Yeah. How are they going to dress her? Now Brad Pitt is wearing that little skirt, you know.
1: And it looks like a little boy.
0: Oh, my God. Because she looks like a little boy.
1: Okay. The only way that this version of Achilles beats Hector is if Hector is a quadriplegic midget.
0: Now, a lot of people don't know the name Hector. Hector was the other one.
1: The Trojan.
0: Yeah, he was the Trojan from the fight. Yeah.
1: The hero.
0: Yeah, yeah. Anyway. Oh, my God.
1: Achilles kills him and drags him behind his chariot by his heels, the body, around and around Troy. Yeah. I'd love to see how she is going to beat Hector.
0: Oh, man. I mean, are they going to give her like a little slingshot with like, you know, David and Goliath thing or something to change everything? I mean, how are they going to pull this off? She's going to jump up and stab him in the eyeball with a knife or that he didn't? I mean,
1: this is the guy who did Dunkirk. Which, frankly, I was a little disappointed in, but still a great film. Yeah. That scene where Tom Hardy's flying around in the Spitfire and runs out of gas and has to land on the beach. That's a great scene.
0: Yeah.
1: And it goes from that to this.
0: I don't get it. I mean, on purpose, it's not, you know, somebody had to make that decision. I mean, seriously, you're sitting around saying, you know, first you had Brad Pitt, who dressed like, you know, a pretty boy with that little skirt thing and everything, you know, and that was, you know, what it was for. But can you imagine the meeting that led to this decision? Hey, I know, let's get that little transsexual girl who used to be a boy, a girl actor.
1: She herself must have looked at him over the dinner table and said, are you out of your mind?
0: What are you talking about? Maybe she's never read any ancient history or Greek mythology or anything.
1: Who knows?
0: But still, you know, she might have read up on it.
1: It's a rewriting of history to, like, write straight white people out of it, even though Kelly's wasn't probably straight.
0: Yeah, well,
1: still, come on.
0: No.
1: What, there's so many great Asian and Indian and African stories and mythology that tells that still needs to be told, new, original things.
0: Yeah, actually.
1: And yet they keep doing the old thing over and over again and screwing it up.
0: Yeah, I know. I know. I don't. And they do it on purpose. They freaking do it on purpose. That's what's the worst part about it. Anyway, Kevin P. Flounder, how's it going? 404-741-1230, 741-1230. And by the way, speaking of changing things, even Chelsea Handler is complaining about what's wrong with men and dating, and she rips modern dating. I know, God. Well, this ought to be interesting.
1: She helped cause the problem.
0: Exactly. Yeah. Tell me, cry me a freaking river. You and ponytail boy. Coming up on 4:30, Kevin Pete and Flounder. Little 6-3 or something, I don't know. Shannon Burke at 5, look out.
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0: Oh, and I, you know, we had the exercise
11: Welcome
0: stuff.
11: To the Kimmer Show.
0: We got distracted.
11: Halftime update. 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
0: Talking stories about everything we were doing
11: versus stories actually covered.
0: Sometimes the stories, when you're doing exercises, it cuts the time for the story count. You know, and I kind of took it easy on you guys this morning too.
1: Cuatro, cinco, seis.
0: I know.
1: I only had of the 13. You've done 8.
0: Well, oh, that's not bad. I'm kind of surprised.
1: That's very good.
0: Yeah.
1: Oh, well, wow.
0: I've got
1: to. You've only spent like a minute on each one, but
0: well,
1: you've got to
0: cut that out pretty quick. Like, oh,
1: attention span on that.
0: Yeah, Kimmer, Pete, and Flounder, how you doing? Our number 404-741-1230, 741-1230. On 106.3, Braves and down, beautiful afternoon, a little cooler, but I don't know what's going on, but what the heck, it's, you know, it's not raining and pouring and freezing. Our birthday list include, we were talking about directors, George Lucas. George Lucas is 82, Star Wars and Indiana Jones legend and so forth. And I think it's probably fair to say, you can correct me if you think I'm wrong, probably fair to say that George Lucas, perhaps more than anybody I can think of, transformed special effects in movie making with this old George Lucas studio special effects thing. I mean,
1: Lucasfilm. Something
0: the special studio. I can't remember. That's what I was thinking of. I can't remember what it is. George Lucas studio, the special effects studio.
1: It's outside of San Francisco.
0: Yeah. George Lucas, 82 today.
1: Industrial Image and Light, something like
0: Something like that, And he changed, I mean, think Star Wars. Think of, I mean, you know, wow.
1: CGI.
0: Yeah. And on this day in history, again, but speaking of things that are remarkable, put yourself in the shoes of these people in 1804. 1 year after the United States doubled its territory by buying the Louisiana Purchase, all that territory, 1 year later, the Lewis and Clark Expedition leaves St. Louis on a mission to explore the Northwest to the Pacific Ocean. President Thomas Jefferson commissioned his private secretary, Meriwether Lewis, and his friend William Clark to lead the expedition into the American Northwest, the core of discovery. 45 men left St. Louis for the American interior. They traveled up the Missouri River on a 55-foot-long keelboat and two smaller ones. A keelboat is one of those, like an open canoe where you have the big pole and you walk along to
1: put
0: it in the, isn't that what a keelboat is?
1: I think shallow rivers.
0: Yeah. In November, again, they started on this day in May. In November, a French-Canadian fur trader accompanied by his young Native American Indian wife Sacagawea joined the expedition as an interpreter. They wintered in North Dakota, then crossed into present-day Montana when the weather thawed. They first saw then the Rocky Mountains. Can you imagine what that must have been like? first white men that we know of. On the other side
1: of the air rifle they had.
0: Yeah, they're incredible. On the other side of the Continental Divide, they were met by Sacagawea's tribe, the Shoshone, who sold them horses for their journey down through the Bitterroot Mountains. They crossed through the dangerous rapids of the Clearwater and Snake Rivers in canoes, reached the calm of the Columbia River, which led them to the sea. It started on this day in May, and it was in

0: Louisiana Purchase? You know why France sold us that
1: land? I don't remember.
0: Napoleon needed money for his wars.
1: Oh, no kidding. I didn't know that. I'll be damned. And, of course, that changed everything. I mean, Louisiana Purchase was America. I mean,
0: it doubled us.
1: Yeah. Yeah.
0: Overnight.
1: Yeah. Over, literally. 439, Kim, Repeat, and Flounder. Oh, here's an interesting little tidbit, which I thought was kind of bizarre. There is a reporting organization called Enigma. It's a nonpartisan organization, and it has the largest queryable historical sighting database for UFOs. They've collected 30,000 UFO sightings since they launched this 4 years ago. They've turned their attention away from the skies now in the hunt for proof that life may be elsewhere, including below us. Enigma has documented more than 9,000 sightings of mysterious objects within 10 miles of the United States shorelines underwater, moving at incredibly fast speeds, making precise changes of direction, possessing transmedium capabilities, seamlessly transitioning between water and the air, detecting craft moving at exceptionally high speeds underwater. They have 150 objects seen either hovering above and then just entering or emerging from bodies of water. There are 5 or 6 areas in America on the shoreline where there's real high UFO activity around the waterways. If these things are real, how could they come to Earth and hide? The ocean seems like a great place to do it. Pilots, calibrated military instrumentation, recording objects accelerating at rates crossing the air and sea interface in ways not possible by anything man can make. All the various witness accounts compiled by this group, one of the most compelling, shows 2 mysterious underwater objects lighting up while underwater and then disappear. You know, I mean,
0: that's Captain Nemo.
1: Well, think about it. I mean, it makes sense if you can travel in the universe. See, well, you could exist anywhere, I would think.
0: I think it came out yesterday. NASA has now, using the satellite and what they call gravitational imaging or something, they have mapped the entire seafloor of the planet.
1: Oh, you know, I knew they were doing that. Oh, and I didn't know they'd complete. Oh, no kidding.
0: Look at it. It's cool. It's pretty cool.
1: Oh, in fact, there's a channel. Maybe it was a History Channel or something. I remember. And in fact, there was a series called Mapping the Ocean or something like that, wasn't it?
0: Yeah, that was a while back. But they just now completely
1: mapped it. Holy cow!
0: Every bit of it. Yeah.
1: You know, I've never. I'll bet to look at it. You can see it like without the water around to see what the Earth is like. It's astounding. Yeah. And you think about how all volcanic activity, I guess, you know, from the Earth's core caused all the rock formations and everything, including the sea bottom.
0: Mm-hmm.
1: Oh, man.
0: If I was a Hawaiian, I would never look at what's below me because it doesn't look all that solid.
1: It's still, yeah.
0: In the middle of nowhere, suddenly this land pops up.
1: Yowie. You know? Ooh, that's got to be... That's got to be bizarre. You know what, Flounder? Let's go into my other set of tickets. You want to do that? Bob,
2: sure, absolutely.
1: Let's do that. Okay, just very quickly, again, on Saturday, the event, we're giving away tickets to the Saturday event. We give 2 tickets to the Saturday event from 4 p.m. to 9:30. It's an afternoon-evening event at the Rustics Manor in Holly Springs. 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A huge event with dinner and drinks, live music, a silent auction, carriage rides, hot air balloon rides, and a live Rustics Preakness horse race, while then later you can watch the actual running of the Preakness Derby. 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And again, it's from 4 p.m. to 9:30 this coming Saturday. And again, you don't have to pick up the tickets. 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Let's see. Hold on, everything. Here. Oh, hey, Flounder. Oh, he's going to be getting a phone. I can't. No, that's right. You should answer the phone. I didn't mean to interrupt you because I was going to ask his phone. Oh, you know what I wanted to mention to you? I totally forgot this. I missed the call last night because I went to bed early. I just, you know, I got a little thing going on. What's going on here? Anyway, I got a message from my daughter, Sarah. Let me read this to you. Talk about.

0: but freaking scary. From my daughter, Sarah, goes like this. She's in Denver. I'm sitting in the passenger seat of Brady's car. My grandson and her son. I'm sitting in the passenger seat of Brady's car in a Target parking lot while he went into Target to get something. Some teenage person tried to break into the car while I was sitting in it. And then I watched him try to get into 8 other cars in the parking lot while I'm on the phone dialing 911. So your public service announcement of the day is always lock your car doors. Yeah, obviously. Well, here's the reason. A little follow-up. I said, oh, my God, when I got this message, I said, did you ever catch the guy or anybody else try to stop him? And she said he got in his own car and drove off before they arrived. The police arrived. I was so bummed. He tried to get into 8 cars. I think I was the only person who actually saw what was happening. And I replied back, I wish I'd have been there. But again, now maybe nobody else was in the, obviously empty cars. But he went to Sarah's car while he obviously didn't see her, but she was in there. And I said, you can get one of those saber weapons. I literally sent a message about those saber non-lethal, pepper spray guns. They work and they're handy. They're big as a cell phone. I mean, you can't go wrong. You don't need a license or anything. Anybody over 18 can buy it. No laws or anything.
1: Did she crack the window and say, Occupado?
0: I mean, how scary. And again, it's freaking Colorado and, which used to be the Wild West and all that kind of cowboy stuff. Now they probably don't even have guns anywhere. I bet nobody's got a gun back in Colorado. Or 80% of them, I bet you have never even heard of such a thing. But again, here we go. Some kid obviously was looking for drugs, something to steal to get money for drugs or,
1: Probably.
0: Because he had his own car. I mean, if you have your own car, you can drive to a job. Oh, sorry. Anyway, I'm hearing some music in the back. You want to get a window there, Flounder? Hey, maybe you're... No? Okay. It's 446. Give her Pete and Flounder. And we'll give away these tickets on 106.3. Here you go. Let her go. Go Braves. And we're going to hold a grab of sports. And Shannon Burke at 5 o'clock here on 106.3. Look out. Here we go.
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0: 2 days in a row, Frank Sinatra. Entertaining the little people.
13: I guess we should have played what Jeff played yesterday today, but I didn't want to.
0: That's all right. It's all good.
14: Exchanging glances, wandering in the night.
0: I never thought this was
14: what
0: a great
14: chances,
0: singing version.
14: Sharing love.
0: The sound of it's not as good as like My Way and stuff for some reason.
1: It's a good song.
0: Yeah, it's a great song, but I mean, to me, sometimes the sound of his vocalizing is richer and fuller than this one. This seems a little tinny to me for some reason.
1: Let me get this straight. You.
0: I'm criticizing.
1: Tim Peterson.
0: Yeah, criticizing.
1: Or critiquing.
0: Critiquing, yeah.
1: Frank Sinatra.
0: Frank Sinatra.
1: Boy.
0: Well, you know, I had that date with his daughter, you know, so I feel kind of special. I'm kind of part of the family, really. Spent the afternoon with Nancy, you know, remember that? Carol Burnett and Jim Neighbors, you know, remember that?
1: Yes, I remember that 100 times.
0: Little teeny Nancy. Anyway, Frank Sinatra. The man died, my God, 1998. Frank Sinatra passed away at Senior Sinai Medical Center. Frank Sinatra was 82 when he died in 1998. Had a heart attack. Sinatra first hit in 1940, working the swing era with Harry James and Tommy Dorsey. Frank Sinatra won the Academy Award, as you'll recall, Best Supporting Actor for the 1953 film From Here to Eternity. Sinatra had 25 top 40 hits, the 1966 number one, Strangers in the Night, you're listening to. His 69 single, My Way, we played that yesterday, re-entered the British charts 8 different times, My Way did, and spent a total of 165 weeks on the UK chart. That's a lot. Frank Sinatra, 1998, passed away in this day with a thing of the thing. And on our birthday list here today includes, did I pick one? Let me just pick one here. How about Cate Blanchett? Cate Blanchett is 57. The Australian actress, the Aussie redhead, ginger girl, played Hela in Thor Ragnarok. The elf.
1: Ella.
0: Ella. Was Ella? Ella. Okay. Ella in Thor Ragnarok, Ella. Whatever that is. It's spelled H-E-L-A. So is it Hela?
1: Hela.
0: Okay.
1: Hela.
0: Yes. Thank you. And the elf queen Galadriel in the Lord
1: Galadriel.
0: Of the Rings.
1: Galadriel.
0: In Lord of the Rings and Hobbit movies. She also, I think she won awards for Blue Jasmine. And I remember her from Hannah. She played a great murderous role in Hannah. Cate Blanchett is 57 years old today. By the way, I really like that movie. I've got that. I kept that on my magic music stick, that movie, Hannah. And on this day in history, this, in fact, Pete Davis, you'll appreciate this because we mentioned one of these names here just a few minutes ago. Coming up in a moment. On this day in 1796, an English doctor named Edward Jenner vaccinates an 8-year-old boy for protection against smallpox. He observed the milkmaids were generally immune to smallpox in the 1790s, so Dr. Jenner postulated that maybe pus in the blisters that milkmaids received from cowpox, a disease similar to smallpox but much less virulent, maybe that pus in the blisters protected somebody from smallpox. He went on to test it, prove his theory. Others had previously observed that those who contracted cowpox were immune to smallpox. But, excuse me. But it was Dr. Jenner who proved that the pus from somebody with cowpox would provide immunity. And check this out. It was estimated at the time that 60% of the entire population acquired smallpox, and 20% of them died. It is said that his work saved more lives than the work of any other human being in the history of the world. Smallpox became the first disease eradicated by man. And Napoleon Bonaparte, who at the time was at war with Britain, vaccinated all of his troops. And when Dr. Jenner requested that he release English prisoners of war and permit their returning home, Napoleon did it. He said, "I cannot refuse anything to one of the greatest benefactors of mankind." And because of the thanks for smallpox vaccine, he gave up the prisoners of war. I mean, wow, 1796. 60% of the population had smallpox and 20% died. The entire, wow. 457, holy smokes. Kimber, Pete, and Flounder, 404-741-1230. Shannon Burke coming up at 5 o'clock. Hey, by the way, Flounder, tell him the question you asked me late this afternoon before the show started when he came in the booth here and asked me something.
13: What'd I ask you?
0: You asked me a little something involving a little...
13: He forgot the cookies. I wanted a cookie and...
0: Yeah, now wait a minute. See, here's the problem. My cookies are so damn good, they're addictive, and they're very fattening.
13: Very fat, yeah, and they're half cooked.
0: Yeah, so. Well, that's why they are, but they're perfect. They're perfect. And Flounder says, every day I bring him a cookie. He says, no, I can only do like 2 days a week. And you had one Monday, and you had one yesterday because only Jeff was here, and so I didn't bring a cookie for you today, and to come in asking for your cookie. And I said, I didn't bring it because you said, and you got very ticked off. So now what about tomorrow? Do you want a cookie tomorrow, breaking your own two-cookie rule?
13: I'll try a cookie tomorrow.
1: You can start your own cookie. Kimber's half-baked cookies.
0: Half-baked cold cookies.
1: Famous Amos got that that way.
0: That's right. Well, of course, I'm stealing it from Nestle or whatever. So, or not. What's the yellow one? Is it Nestle or what's the yellow one? Yeah, Nestle.
1: Dollhouse. Nestle Dollhouse.
0: Yeah, it's Nestle. Yeah, yeah. Anyway. All right, how about a little Flounder's funny there? How about you got a little Flounder's funny?
15: When I'm flying in a plane or I'm on the street, there's a lot of friendly people that I like to meet. They shake my hand but never ask my name, and they start asking questions that are always the same. Hey, what's Michael J. Fox like? He's nice. What's Christopher Lloyd like? Kind of quiet. What's Crispin Glover like? Unusual.

0: No, it wasn't. How is that DeLorean? A piece of garbage. Do those hoverboards really fly? It's a movie. Stop asking me the question. Can we take your picture? Come on, look mean. Would you call my friend a butthead on his answering machine? Questions, questions fill my head. I went to my doctor. My doctor said, what does a key grip do? Set up lights. What does the best boy do? Help the key grip. What does a producer do? I don't know. Stop asking me the question.
1: Who's that, Flounder?
2: That is Tom Wilson, who's the actor Biff in Back to the Future.
1: There you go. Having a little fun with the audience and wanting to know who's what. Anyway, Kevin P. Flounder and Shannon Burke coming up next after the 5 o'clock news on 106.3. God bless America. Look out. Herb, Herb.
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4: News. President Trump is aboard Air Force One on his way back to the United States following his historic state summit in Beijing with Chinese President Xi Jinping. Speaking alongside China's president, President Trump announced President Xi Jinping will visit the U.S.
5: It's an honor to be here. We'll be back, in, I believe, on September 24th or thereabouts. And President Xi is going to be coming to the United States, and we will be reciprocal, like reciprocal trade. The visit will be reciprocal.
4: President Trump also said China's president promised China would not sell military equipment to Iran, agrees Tehran should not have nuclear weapons, and will aid in attempting to resolve the conflict with Tehran. A ship is seized by Iran in the Strait of Hormuz.
6: The hijacked ship was last seen heading for Iranian waters. Iran's foreign minister claims the country still controls the Strait of Hormuz. Abbas Araghchi attended the BRICS Economic Summit in New Delhi. On the same day, an Indian flagship was attacked and sunk off the coast of Oman. India condemned the attack, but did not assess which country was behind it. With the U.S. blockade of Iranian ports now more than a month old, Treasury Secretary Scott Bessent says Iran feels the effects on Karg Island, the export hub of 90% of its oil before the war.
4: Fox's Lucas Tomlinson reporting from Dubai, the United Arab Emirates. The U.S. plans to indict former Cuban President Raul Castro, according to a Department of Justice official who spoke on the condition of anonymity to Reuters. The possible indictment of the 94-year-old brother of Fidel is related to the downing of aircraft. Africa's CDC, the continent's top public health body, today confirmed a new Ebola outbreak in Congo's remote Ituri province with 246 suspected cases and 65 deaths. 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
1: 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Let's get it.

0: jokes. Look out. It's only me. It's only the Giver with Pete Davis and Flounder and Shannon Burke.
1: Hey, everybody.
0: It's Florida time, Shannon Burke.
2: Hey, guys.
0: How's it going, man? Well, it's good to have you aboard. What's going on?
3: It's a great day, isn't it?
0: Yeah, it's a beautiful day. Sunny here.
3: Wonderful day.
0: Nice. Yeah. What's going on with you, man?
3: You know, I'm just kind of a passive observer to life and the human condition.
0: Yes.
3: And,
0: well, aren't we all?
3: I see Trump is having a great visit in China so far.
0: Yeah, you know, and you never know. Of course, now the insiders are saying, well, you know, there's a, you know, Xi put it to him and said, you know, if you don't, you know, we're going to get trouble over Taiwan if you're not careful. So, you know, who knows behind the scenes stuff, but I've seen, have you seen the pomp and circumstance and the dinner and the banquets and the girls jumping up and down with the flag? It's, you know, it's pretty cool.
3: I think that right now, as soon as Trump was reelected in 2024, that every major world government out there instructed their military band to learn YMCA for a potential visit.
0: You know, I was amazed that President Trump didn't go into the full thing of his Trump dance while the girls were doing their choreographed their greeting stuff.
3: Me too. That would have been great. And move your arms like this. Everyone, do it. I know it feels awkward. Do it anyway.
0: I did notice, and it's got to be true for everybody, I did notice that President Trump looked a little tired. The first time I saw him when he came into the banquet, and it, I mean, it's got to be a brutal, even if you sleep on a plane and everything else, but it's got to be and of course, you know, on the way over there, he's got to be doing nothing but last minute negotiation stuff and tactics and talking to his staff people all the time. I mean, you know, 24 hours to get ready for this summit business. So
3: right.
0: It's got to be exhausting.
3: I don't know how long is that flight? It's a long flight.
0: It's
3: got to
0: be 12, 14 hours or something.
3: I noticed that Rubio donned a tracksuit to relax on the plane.
0: Yeah, the one that got Maduro in. The Maduro. Venezuelan track, kidnap capture track suit.
3: You got to be comfy on that long flight.
0: And of course, people, you know, some of the liberals were criticizing him for, you know, dressing like a slob on Air Force One. Oh, please. You know, there's always, it doesn't.
3: I haven't been on a flight in the last 10 years that didn't include some slob and pajama pants and flip flops. So
0: Give me workout shorts and a t-shirt. Yeah.
3: Ridiculous.
0: And sandals. Oh, God.
3: I don't know if you read about the L.A. mayor, Karen Bass, and her solution to homelessness.
0: Oh, you mean the teeth?
3: Yeah, teeth. What these people need
0: tell
3: is taxpayer-funded teeth for
0: that's
3: them
0: right.
3: to be successful.
0: Well, you can't get a job if you don't have teeth. You can't look like you
3: that's
0: belong on a
3: right.
0: job if you don't have any teeth in your mouth.
3: Yeah, she says, how many people do you meet that are unhoused that don't have teeth at all?
0: Yeah, unhoused,
3: they don't have
0: yeah.
3: teeth. Why? Because meth rots your teeth. So let's use taxpayer dollars to pay for their stupid mistakes.
0: And
3: give them a whole mouthful of choppers.
0: Yeah, and not only that, let's recall also, speaking of meth, about her main component now, this podcaster guy got his house burned down, is now Pratt or whatever his name is, Spencer Pratt, who has said, I'll take you down to show how you can help the homeless. They're going to stab you in the neck.
3: Yeah.
0: They don't want a bed. They want meth.
3: That guy's for real, man.
0: He's for
3: that
0: real.
3: He is absolutely 100% genuine for real.
0: I guarantee that everybody who's watching that campaign who could vote in the election in Los Angeles, I guarantee you all of them feel that he should be the guy, but I'll also guarantee that more than half are not going to vote for him just because they can't do it. And I think it'd be a shame. He should win. He should cream them.
3: Yeah, he really should. He really should. And the fact that Karen Bass is in the lead in
0: that
3: race.
0: That's what I mean.
3: She tried to sell everyone free teeth on taxpayer dime, and she's still in the lead.
0: She was in Africa saluting the Zulu Heritage Foundation when the freaking place burned down. I mean, come on. This is the worst mayor in the history of the world. Oh, my God. And by the way, speaking of California, I love the fact that they gave 90,000 prisoners masturbation material from laptops.
3: Wow. The warden came down and said, well, make sure our quiet around here today, guys. What's going on? Everybody's in their cell masturbating, sir.
0: They were all watching porn. It's unbelievable. Who ever heard of such a 90,000 laptops?
3: $189 million they spent on it.
0: Yeah, well, you know, you got...
3: Well, that... What's going on there?
0: Ay.
3: And conjugal visits for everybody.
0: And Governor Newsom, a governor haircut, I'll bet you will be the Democrat nominee, right? If I speak, do you have anybody? Who do you think is going to be the Democrat nominee? Who do you think will be the top? Carmella's going to run, apparently, I guess. How anybody could vote for her is beyond me.
3: Look, I'm amazed that I meet people and talk to people on a daily basis that say things like this.
1: She's so smart.
0: She would
1: be such a great president. Listen to her talk. And I'm like, I listen to her talk. I can't stop. Yeah. It's cringe.
0: Yeah. She just had a speech the other day where they, the guys before us were talking about how she announced and made it clear, like the Democrats do, if she wins, if she runs for president, wins again, they're going to pack the court and they're going to turn Washington, D.C. and Puerto Rico into states.
1: Yeah.
0: And they're going to nationalize all. I mean, it's just boom, boom, boom, boom, as well as impeach Donald Trump and everything else.
1: Right.
0: Well, he'd be gone if she wins president. But still. I mean, you know, I mean, it's astounding.
3: They all come out and say it. Ro Khanna just yesterday came out and said, yeah, we're going to put 18-year term limits, and we're going to raise the court from 9 to 13.
0: 13, yeah.
3: Because that's they're engaged in ugly recidivism that has marked the fastest rollback of black political rights since. I don't know why they can't understand that we're not treating people equally. We design a district just for one race, not for another. That's called racism by any, you know. And I said this earlier. I think at the bottom of it is a bunch of emotional liberals who think, okay, it is racism. But we were racist for so long, so they should be racist for, you know, that's that kind of mentality that, it's payback or give back or whatever it is. It's still racism.
0: You know, when the courts decided that you're not supposed to act like racists and gerrymander an area. In other words, the court was deciding that you are not supposed to be racist. They complained, therefore, that America is racist because another black man or woman will never be able to vote again the way America's going right now, which is completely freaking opposite. And it just goes to show you, they always throw no matter what, they're going to play the race card.
1: Yeah.
0: And it reminds me again, I wish more people, I wish we had teachers in school who would say things like this in front of little children to make them learn something, such as, there is not one single Democrat leader in America today who believes in Martin Luther King Jr.'s basic foundation of living in America and the world. You judge a person not by the color of their skin, but the content of their character, and there's not one Democrat who believes that. Not one.
3: That's sad, isn't it?
0: Carmela side piece, Katanja Bippity Boppity Boo, DEI hires. My God, how many times do we have to prove it? They truly don't believe in a racist-free America.
3: No.
0: And we, and by the way, it was white people who elected a black gay guy twice. I mean, you're killing me.
3: There are 61 black Congress members in the House of Representatives. And the majority of those come from majority white districts.
0: Well, how did that happen? That can't be America. That's unheard of.
3: Well, the white people are probably drunk when they get to the polls. They thought that, you know, the guy sounded like a white name.
0: Yeah, I didn't know he's black. God. It's like finding out Country Charlie Pride's a black country singer back in 1974 or whatever it was, you know?
3: Oh, my goodness. Funniest piece of bathroom graffiti I watched grow over like a year and a half in this bar in South Padre Island. It started with Chicano Pride. And I thought, that's interesting. Yeah. I went back a couple of weeks later and said Black Pride.
0: Yeah.
3: And then I went back and then I said White Pride. Finally, I go by there and it says Charlie Pride. I was like, that's really a stroke of genius for graffiti. Charlie Pride.
0: Charlie Pride.
3: What are you looking at? All the arguments.
0: Yeah, what are you looking up here for? Ashamed? You know, that's another one of my favorites.
3: Yeah.
0: Mercy.
3: Not only have we rolled out, they rolled out $189 million for laptops or iPads, which, I mean, really, iPads are a luxury.
0: Yeah.
3: And I guess these things aren't, they're somewhat restricted from what they can look at, but they can look at porn. One inmate was talking to a 12-year-old on some website somewhere. It's like the crime. We want to be able to continue your crime from the safety of a jail cell.
0: Yeah. Now, you know, and actually, if you think about it, if the thing were done properly, it does make sense that if prisoners who are locked in their cell can do things involving reading and studying and looking
3: research.
0: Things, you know, research. I mean, you know, in a legitimate way, it keeps them calm and relaxed and not wanting to stab anybody. You know, I don't have a problem with that. But you don't give, you know, a porn device to, although again, you know, if they're standing calmly in their cells, that's, you know, better. But still, the very idea. I mean, who didn't think this would happen?
3: Everything's calm in the cell block, the laundry's having a little problem with the rigid towels. That's about it.
0: Unbelievable.
2: Socks.
0: Thank you.
3: Oh, come on.
0: Ay, ay, ay.
3: Pete, like you're disgusted by that.
1: Oh, how dare you?
0: He's recuperating. He's got to take it easy. Can't be doing that emotional rehab stuff there real quick.
3: So. What do you think is going to happen to Cuba? They got no oil, they got no gas, they got no diesel, they got no chickens, they got nothing.
0: I think they're going to be our new friend. I think they're going to be ours. I don't think they'll be a state, but I think they're going to be a territory. And I think, honestly, and by the way, wouldn't that be better for everybody? Think about it. 90 miles away. And again, like the gangsters did in the 50s, what a place to vacation.
3: Yes.
0: Cuba could be beautiful. Oh, my God. And by the way, you get to see all those 1950s cars. I mean,
3: maybe. I mean, once they get their hands on, I mean, they'll run again. We'll take a boatload of starters over there for 57 Chevrolets and get them all cranking again.
0: New clutches and all, you know.
3: Right.
0: I mean, but seriously, just think about the relationship. If they were relying on us to supply them with anything they needed, nuclear power for medicine and running hospitals and take educational things and upgraded
3: food.
0: I mean, everything, medicine, food, and care. I mean, holy moly, we could do it in return for us, you know, getting their bananas or their, you know, rum or whatever.
3: Their cigars.
0: Yeah. I mean, you know, hot babes. I mean, you know, a lot of stuff.
3: I don't know. They've been a little defiant, as far as I can tell, about, you know, becoming subjects of the United States.
0: Yeah, but the people aren't, though.
3: I
0: don't know.
3: They have chicken lotteries over there where your whole neighborhood enters the lottery and one lucky person gets a chicken.
0: Yeah. Yeah.
3: Come on. You
0: can't tell me that there isn't some kind. Well, again, I don't know behind the scenes, but clearly they're suffering. In fact, one of the stories today was that they didn't have electricity for 40 something hours.
3: Yeah.
0: No electricity in the country for 40 hours.
3: Yeah, that sounds like an uprising to me.
0: Well, I tell you, I mean, and again, Donald Trump has done this perfectly. He's, you know, he did Venezuela, he's got Cuba going, he's doing war stuff. I mean, holy smokes. But I think we're going to get, I think Cuba's going to be under our aegis, and I think it's good for everybody.
3: Yeah, I think it is too.
0: And it keeps Russia and China away from them too, or mostly for that matter.
3: Right. I mean, they're too close to the United States to have allies with people that we consider maybe our enemies, maybe not our enemies.
0: Well,
3: it would solve every problem they have.
0: Yeah, absolutely.
3: Every one of them.
0: Yeah.
3: You see, the Rolling Stones got a new video out?
0: Pete Davis just showing his Rolling Stones shirt here.
3: Where they have used the AI technology to de-age each of them? Because they look like prunes.
0: I haven't seen it.
3: Yeah, now they look like the old days when they came out in skinny pants and danced on the TV shows, late night TV shows. But I'm thinking about using the AI to de-age myself. You know?
0: Yeah, but then what's the point of being on live? I mean, you know, seriously, oh my God, here we go. I mean, AI is just, I mean, honestly, I'm glad I'm not going to be around for another 50 years. Really, I don't know. I mean, sure, another 10 years, what's going to, I mean, I can't imagine.
2: Oh, we've AI'd you. You'll be around.
0: Whether I like it or not.
2: Harvey, man.
3: I think half the allure, and I've seen the Stones a couple of times, half the allure nowadays of seeing the Stones is getting in the audience and going, holy cow, I can't believe these guys are still alive.
0: Yeah, and he's still jumping around like Jumpin' Jack Flash, you know.
3: Right.
0: Astounding, yeah.
3: I don't, you're right. I read an article this morning about we're not ready for the super duper intelligence that's coming.
0: No, we're not.
3: With AI. Sadly, we just it's going so fast we have to just sit here and let it roll over us.
0: Well, again, the biggest danger is that we're going to be relying on it because we're going to be trusting it because it's going to start solving medical problems. And as soon as AI says, oh no, here's how you take care of that little thing that nobody's going to die of pancreatic cancer anymore because they can detect it before it becomes cancer or something, they're going to, oh my God, we better check with AI for everything. And I mean, I'm nervous about it.
3: How about the rest of the crew? Everybody else happy about it? Pete, you happy about it? Flounder?
2: Trying to keep ahead of it, and I can't. I mean, seriously, every day it's something major comes down, and it's just hard to have one person to figure. You got to have a team and another AI computer to help you keep up with it.
0: Yeah.
3: Right.
0: Yeah.
3: Right. I mean, you're finding practical uses for it, right? I mean, you're not solving a world problem. You're not creating a weapon of mass destruction, but it's funny. It helps you. us in our industry. It helps us with research and other things.
0: Well, and things that we don't want to have people do. If an AI machine can, you know, budget out a thing real quickly and take care of stuff in a few minutes, you know,
2: I'm rewriting my college football book, and I ask it, what are the biggest news stories that happened to the University of Georgia football team in the last 3 years? And boop, boop, boop, boop, and in 3 seconds, there they are.
0: Wow. Now, would you have to give credit when you redo a book?
2: Oh, yeah.
0: Would you have to give AI credit? Who do you credit?
2: I credit Grok.
0: Really? My God. See? Look at that.
2: In the book, I credit it.
0: And in fact, Shannon, we were talking yesterday about the new Meta eyeglasses with extreme AI that's coming next. It costs like $1,000 a pair. The new Meta AI technology will allow, if you're wearing those glasses, will alert you if your AI eyeglasses think you're about to leave the house. If the glasses think you're about to leave the house, you look in your activities as well, that you're about to leave the house, it will tell you what the weather is and remind you where your car keys are.
3: Ooh.
0: If the glasses think you're ready to leave the house, if the AI decides they think you're going to leave the house.
3: What if the AI just tells you to leave the house?
0: Well,
3: get your keys and get out of here.
0: I mean, seriously, think of, I mean, oh my God. And the other thing was, AI will have the ability to put a picture of every person you've ever met in your life that you have seen in your life in your memory of your eyeglasses. So if you see the person on the street and forget their name, the eyeglasses will say, oh, that's Bobby Fernman, and his wife is 4 months pregnant, and they have 4 kids.
3: Wow,
0: Everything.
3: Well, look, it could help me. I had a next door neighbor whose name was either Matthew or Andrew. I don't remember his name. But I walked out every time and I would say, hey, Andrew.
2: Hey,
3: he'd say, hey Shannon.
2: Buddy.
3: One time I go out there and I say, hey, Andrew. He says, hey, Shannon. I get in the car with Kim. Kim goes, his name's Matthew. I said, well, he answered him to Andrew. I don't know what this problem is.
0: Well, you know, and the bottom line of that issue is facial recognition. I mean, talk about lack of privacy.
3: Oh, well, how would AI know who my neighbor is?
0: Well, I'm just, you know, here we go. I mean, we can't even think about what if. I don't even know the next questions to ask.
3: Well, I think it could help me a lot, but because of my memory, but.
0: Well, help me too, because of my age, you know, when you lose your, you know, the things you, the names
2: it
0: don't
2: know.
0: It knows
2: who your neighbor is because everybody's using their face to open their iPhones these days.
0: Too.
2: And that's going into, and then know who your address is.
0: Any selfie? Every time there's a selfie, they can collect that from the data in the sky. If they, you know, the, what, oh my God.
3: Well,
0: that's freaky.
3: Well, let's just, use it to the best of our ability.
0: We
3: don't get crushed by it. I do think it's interesting that they've AI'd you for the next millennia.
0: No, they're just trying to get rid of me.
3: They'll be like in the year 2030. They're like, oh, the camera's still on? What is going on here? That guy's live forever.
4: Kimmerbot will be hoorahing to infinity.
3: Kimmerbot.
0: It's very possible. Oh, my Lord.
3: All right, boys. Always a pleasure.
0: Shannon Burke. All right, man. Come and see us on your motorcycle one day. We'll go ahead and take a ball game or something.
3: That's a great idea.
0: All right, man. All right, everybody. Thanks. You always press your Shannon Burke. Thanks, man. 5:21. On this day in history, 1998, Seinfeld's last episode. It was horrible after 9 years. So the cast finally reunited on Curb Your Enthusiasm to give the show the proper send-off. Seinfeld last 1998. Holy crap, it's sports with Pete Davis.
2: The Braves go for the sweep tonight in Truist Park. Lefty Chris Sale in his 6-2 record against Cubs righty Ben Brown, who's 1-1 on the year with an ERA under 2. Sale's earned run average is just over 2. So good pitching duel again.
3: Excellent.
2: And a pitcher's duel last night between Shota Imanaga and J.R. Richie. Drake Baldwin led off the scoring in the bottom of the fourth with this nugget of joy.
5: Here's the 2-2 pitch all the way from Imanaga. Hit to deep right center. Got some carry to it. Back to the wall. That's going to go! Just put a mean swing on that thing, and it's 1-0 Braves in the fourth.
2: Ben Ingram on 6A, the Fan. Cubbies tied it up, and it stayed 1-1 until the eighth when the Braves erupted, starting with Mike Yastrzemski's second big hit in two nights.
5: 1-1 pitch. He swings and hits it well. Deep right field toward the gap, and all the way to the wall! That gets down by Suzuki. Harris scores. Here comes Kim Play at the plate, and he's out at home. But the Braves take the lead on the booming double that just zipped by Suzuki. And Ryan, it's 2-1 with two down here in the eighth.
2: Mm-hmm. And then Mauricio Dubon iced the cake with this blast.
5: 1-1 pitch. And he stings it well. Deep left field. Back to the wall. You in trouble now. It's a two-run homer. Mauricio Dubon just slammed it over the wall.
2: Well. You in trouble now. I love
0: you're Mississippi now, boy.
2: well, he's from there, I think. Tonight, Dubon is batting ahead of Austin Riley. He's hitting so well.
0: Oh, yeah. Good.
2: Bravos have a 9-game lead over the Nationals. The Cubbies a 2.5-game lead over the Brewers. Why are the Braves the first team to get to 30 wins this year, which they didn't do until 1 month later last season?
0: Yeah.
2: Because the Braves are first in runs scored, OPS, and batting average. They're second in homers. They're also first when it comes to keeping the other team from scoring. That's why they're on top.
0: I'll be darned. I hadn't realized
2: that. And the Braves' run differential is plus 93. Well, the next closest team is the Yanks at plus 69.
0: I was going to say, that's unbelievable. Yeah. Wow.
2: The Red Sox beat Phillies last night, but overall, the start to this season in Boston has been very disappointing. So much so that some Bo Sox fans have gone to wearing paper bags over their heads at Fenway Park like they're Saints fans.
0: Yeah.
2: Sox management either asked them to take them off or move them out of their seats right behind home plate and in full view of the TV cameras on every pitch, so they weren't there in the next inning.
0: I don't blame them. I mean, I think that's offensive. I'd be upset if I were trying to play
2: it's
0: and they were doing
2: sack.
0: It. I know. I'd still, I'm just, sack. I just me. I'd be upset. I wouldn't do anything about it, but I'd be upset. I wouldn't like it.
2: Now would be a good time to remind fans that you are not allowed in the bullpen.
0: Ah.
2: The Royals-White Sox game in Chicago delayed for a brief time last night after a fan fell into the Kansas City pen in right field.
0: Uh-oh.
2: He can be seen on video tumbling over a rail over the bullpen during the bottom of the third. And the White Sox had hit a sack fly. He rose from his seat, and then he fell. He was taken out on a gurney. He's reportedly in good condition, though, because like Bumbles, White Sox fans bounce.
0: Oh, there you go.
2: The NFL regular season schedule is officially out tonight, but like trying to hide that Liberace-like boys, the truth is leaking out faster than Kimmer can bring a story around to himself.
0: Now, wait a minute.
2: Looks like the Falcons will open the season on the road against the Steelers at 1 p.m., an afternoon game. There's more international games this season than ever before. Now, some fans and players not happy with this change, including former superstar J.J. Watt, who tweets, "International game slate is nearing the realm of traveling circus as opposed to occasional showcase."
0: Yeah, he's right. He's absolutely right. The players don't like this. I'm sure they don't like this.
2: It's all for the money. And I'm going to make you sad now, Kimmer.
0: Right.
2: I'm sorry.
0: Please do.
2: Your favorite TV show, the NFL Red Zone, went from being commercial-free all day to airing almost 5 minutes of ads per hour last season. It's expected there will be more commercials on Red Zone this season. So much for 7 hours of commercial-free football. We hardly knew
0: man.
2: You. I told you ESPN and Disney would destroy NFL Red Zone. They destroy everything they touch. Star Wars, Marvel, whatever.
0: Yeah. And I'm trying to remember, on the Red Zone, do they do it split screen? Or sometimes they do a split screen
2: and sometimes they do live full,
0: I think. Yeah. But either way, you know, that was supposed to be, that's extra. That's why do they keep doing things for extra? Just because they can, I guess.
2: They need the money, Kimmer. Roger Goodell needs another penthouse.
0: It's just unfreaking disgustingly unbelievable.
2: How about this for a Thanksgiving lineup? The night before, you have the Packers at the Rams. On Turkey Day at 1 p.m., you have the Bears at the Lions. 4:30 brings us Eagles at the Cowboys. 8:20, you have Chiefs visiting the Bills in their new stadium. And the next night, Black Friday, you get the Broncos at the Steelers.
0: Wow.
2: Yeah, okay. Christmas Eve has Texans at Philly, and three games on Christmas Day. NBA's going to love that.
0: Yeah.
2: Green Bay at Chicago, Buffalo visits Denver, and Rams at Seattle.
0: Oh, there could be some good. This could be a fun year, actually.
2: Yeah, this Rams and Seattle played three times last year. They're not going to play to Week 16 this year, and then again on Week 18.
0: Really?
2: Make it make
0: it's
2: sense.
0: Weird. That doesn't make sense.
2: College ball, TJ tweets, gas prices are so high that we haven't seen a UGA traffic arrest in months. Well, I guess we have to reset the counter because we just found out that Georgia safety Jamarly Riddle arrested May 8th last Friday a pair of felony charges for possession of a controlled substance and a misdemeanor speeding charge.
0: Oh.
2: Riddle transferred to Georgia after playing his first 2 years at East Carolina. Felonies are for purchase, possession, manufacture, distribution, or sale of marijuana and sale of a Schedule 1 or 2 controlled substance. He posted bond James Bond. Yeah. The Bulldog's not commenting. Riddler was traveling at a high rate of speed on I-95, according to the Popo, when a detective in an undercover car observed a red Dodge Durango weaving in and out of traffic. The detective said his patrol car was traveling about 95 miles per hour. The Durango was leaving him.
0: Holy
2: and when they finally got to him, Riddle was extremely nervous and shaking. After handing out his license and registration, the officer picked up the odor of marijuana coming from inside the vehicle.
0: Oh, boy.
2: Because of his nervous behavior, I asked him to step out of the car while we continued the traffic stop. Riddle said he did not have marijuana inside his vehicle and gave consent for a search. While looking in the front driver's side, an officer pulled a large heat-sealed bag from one of the backpacks in the back seat and found a large amount of multicolored packaging, some with a leafy substance stating marijuana right on the package, and some containing vapes stating THC. That's what those of us in law enforcement call a clue.
0: A clue, yes. Yeah, the crime is solved, yes.
2: CFB Talk Daily is keeping count. In the last 3 years, there have been 39 Bulldogs drafted. 32 have been arrested.
0: By the way, how the hell could you be so stupid as to be going 100 miles an hour with a car full of dope?
2: Weaving. Weaving.
0: Gee, I mean, seriously, he ought to go to prison. I assume they kick him off the team. I mean, there's no way they should keep this guy on the football team, should they?
2: No, I can't do that.
0: God.
2: All right, PGA Championship started today. Rory shot a 74.
0: Uh-oh.
2: The leaders are 67, and I never heard of these guys. Aldridge Potgieter, Stefan Jaeger, Minwoo Lee, and Ryu Hisasuni all shot 67 today. Who the hell are those guys?
0: Well, again, it's a different category of winners get to play in the PGA Championship. Yeah. By the way, one guy was a few minutes late to his tee time, and they docked him two strokes before he hit the first ball.
2: You're correct, sir. They did do that on that, by the way. Okay, 1978. In a contest best remembered for Tommy Lasorda's post-game rant, Dave Kingman launched 3 home runs for the Cubs and 8 RBIs in a win in Dodger Stadium. We give you now, fully edited, we give you Tommy Lasorda's rant.
0: Tommy Lasorda?
6: Can you give us just a few basic comments about your feelings on the game?
7: Well, naturally, I feel bad about losing a ball game like that. There's no way you should lose that ball game. And
2: very calm, collected.
7: But just doesn't make sense.
6: What's your opinion of Kingman's performance?
7: What's my opinion of Kingman's performance? What the f*** you think is my opinion of it? I think it was put that in. I don't opinion of his performance. He beat us with 3 home runs. What the f*** do you mean? What is my opinion of his performance? How could you ask me a question like that? What is my opinion of his performance? He hit 3 home runs. I'm f***ed off to lose a game. And you ask me my opinion of his performance?
0: It's just a question, Tommy.
7: I mean, that's a tough question to ask me, isn't it? What is my opinion of his performance?
6: Yes, it is. I ask it, and you gave me an answer.
7: Well, I didn't give you a good answer because I'm mad, but I mean...
6: That wasn't a good question.
7: That's a tough question to ask me right now. What is my opinion of his performance? I mean, you want me to tell you what my opinion of his performance is?
6: I just did.
7: That's right. Guy hits 3 home runs against us.
2: That is so typical
0: Tommy.
2: Of sports writers.
0: Yeah.
2: I mean, he played along with them, and that was good.
0: Yeah.
2: But stand up your question. Yeah. It was a perfectly legitimate question.
0: Exactly. Yeah. Yeah. We got to pitch him differently, or, you know, Kong can't be, I mean, whatever. It could have been a fun thing. Come on, Tommy. But again, you know, it's baseball and Tommy Lasorda.
2: I missed seeing Tommy Lasorda at Stooges off Collier Road. That was a fun question.
0: Oh, really? I've never actually met him in person, I don't think, as I recall.
2: He was something.
0: Yeah, he was. Anyway. Pete Davis, thank you. 532. Kimber Pete Flounder. Flounder's Funny's coming up. We got stuff here, and I got more sports thing. A memory I'll bet you'll enjoy concerning a very famous baseball pitcher who would have been a great warrior in his day, too. Coming up, Kimber Pete and Flounder. Look out.
8: Here today with Evan Ward of Atlas Retirement. And Evan, I know a lot of our listeners, they've heard about the big, beautiful bill, but they might not fully understand all 900 pages of it. So what are some of the most important things folks need to know when it comes to taxes as they approach their retirement?
4: Oh, Kevin, I imagine the politicians don't know what half of that 900-page document was about. But as it pertains to financial planning, there's some major tax changes. Things like no tax on tips, some big deductions and changes to the way we pay taxes on Social Security. There's also some big changes to the way we're actually allowed to do SALT and other deductions to minimize what we pay from a tax perspective. But your CPA has got to be aware and got to be planning for that. So we've got to get to work on that.
8: I know it's 900 plus pages, Evan, but ultimately it's probably not what everyone had on their summer reading list. But ultimately we know tax implications, they can really derail a retirement plan when all's said and done, can't they?
4: Well, 100%. 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And with that, we can minimize, in some cases, completely eliminate the taxes that you're paying.
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0: Wilson Pickett and Benny King. Atlantic Records, 40th anniversary, 1988. Kimmer, Pete, and Flounder, how you doing? A birthday. We got some sports birthdays here, Pete Davis. Tony Perez, Hall of Fame baseball player, 84 years old today. Holy cow. Does that sound
1: there's
0: right?
1: A rumor he died the other day, and his son had to put out a thing going, no, he's not dead.
0: And I'm still amazed he's 84. I remember that he went back that far as a star baseball player.
1: He played in the 70s.
0: I can't believe
1: Pete
0: it.
1: Pete Rose is dead.
0: I know. And why aren't the Kimmer, aren't I, and I didn't want to make it about me. Tony Perez, 84. Rob Gronkowski, 37. 9 years with the New England Patriots, 2 at Tampa Bay. Rob is 37. And Clay Matthews is 40. Today. He's retired, right? Clay Matthews?
1: Who?
0: Clay Matthews,
1: oh,
0: 40
1: yeah.
0: years old. He's long retired. Yeah. Well, I'm thinking of the tackles.
1: Jake Matthews, with the Falcons.
0: That's what I was thinking of, kind of thing. Now, Clay Matthews, wasn't he a linebacker? What was he?
1: He was with the Browns, and he may have played for the Falcons a little bit, too. He played a long time.
0: I remember, yeah. Anyway, Clay Matthews, 40 years old. And we have a couple of sports things.
1: That's probably his son of Clay Matthews. There's been more than one.
0: Well, again, see, I'm confused. I don't know enough, and I'm confused, so I don't want to miss anybody. A couple quick things. 1996, Magic Johnson retired from the Lakers for the third and last time. 1992, Lyle Alzado, Oakland Raider, became an actor after his playing career. Lyle Alzado, 92, died of brain cancer. He was 43. And Alzado claimed the cancer was caused by his misuse of steroids. One of the first athletes who said, yeah, I did it, I took it, and I think it killed me. So we'll see. Anyway, and one more quick sports. I'll bet you remember the story. I know you weren't there, obviously. Neither was I, even. 1939. Bob Feller pitches a game against the White Sox on Mother's Day with his family in attendance. 1939, Bob Feller, Mother's Day. One of his pitches was fouled off into the seats. Right into his mother's face.
1: Yeah.
0: Creamed her in the right eye, resulting in her needing 7 stitches. And luckily, Bob Feller went on to win the game after foul ball got his mother right in the chops. On this day in 1904, the third Olympiad of the modern era, the first Olympic Games to be held in the United States. 1904 in St. Louis, actually awarded to Chicago, but later given to St. Louis to be staged in conjunction with the St. Louis World Expedition, World's Fair.
1: I have won a lot of bets. No one remembers St. Louis had an Olympics.
0: St. Louis had an Olympics, yeah. Yeah. Mm-hmm. And again, they weren't supposed to, but again, I wouldn't never know. Of course, 1904, I wouldn't have known that anyway, but still. Let's see. Kevin P. Flounder, how's it going? 404-741-1230, 741-1230. Oh, we mentioned we're going to be staying, we'll be doing coverage live on Tuesday, this coming Tuesday, Election Day, and the Morning Boys are going to be hosting the thing. They've asked me to stick around for a while, which I'd be happy to do. And Pete, if you want to be up in the mountains of Macon to chime in or whatever on Tuesday, and we'll see him going. He's going to talk and stuff. Victor will be here, and it's going to be just kind of a chatting thing about
1: time?
0: 7 o'clock, right after the show, 7 o'clock.
1: That's an hour after 6 o'clock.
2: It runs from 6 to 8.
0: Yeah, so. Yeah, 6 o'clock. Yeah. If you want to stay for a few minutes or whatever, good thing. Now, one thing, in fact, I'm glad the Morning Boys did this today. They interviewed a representative running for the 6th district in Congress named Kevin Martin. I will be recommending that you also vote if you're in the 6th district, which is Cobb County, Cherokee, Forsyth, some Roswell, some Marietta, that whole area up there in northern burbs. Kevin Martin's running against Nazi McBath. Oh, I mispronounced. It's not Nazi McBath, it's Lucy McNazi. Oh, God, I did it again. I meant the Nazi McLucy Nazi Bath Nazi. This is the woman, Lucy McNazi, was the woman who lived in Tennessee, as I recall, when she got elected the first time. They charged her with actually not even living where she got elected to, and then they changed the district and didn't get rid of her that way. Lucy McNazi McBath is a woman who tried to get me fired. She contacted the corporation president of my corporation that owned the radio station I worked for because I said something on the air about a political candidate, her, that she didn't like. And so, like a typical Nazi, she got a hold of the president of my corporation. And

0: and said she wanted me fired. They threatened to fire me, and they also put out a news release nationwide condemning Kim Peterson of an Atlanta radio station broadcaster.
1: Yeah.
0: That's Lucy McBath. Mm-hmm. Talk show host, attacked, tried to get me fired because she didn't like what I said. Freaking scoundrel. Lucy McNazi McBath. Yeah, please. All right, anyway. I got a guy named Kevin Martin is running against her. And I talked on the morning show today. Let's see. One quick thing before we go. We got a break here coming up. But here, more on Iran. Again, Donald Trump's in China having good stuff. Talking about the Strait of Hormuz. And he agreed, China agreed too. They don't want anything happen in the Strait of Hormuz. But here's a little something on what's going on in Iran. This is what you should know about the country of Iran. An Iranian father who was one of the protesters was sentenced to be executed for protesting against the regime in Iran. Mohammed Abbasi, 55, his family was ordered to come and see him one last time. The Iranian executioner said, come and see your husband, father, one last time. The family got there to say their goodbyes. The prison official said, nah, get out of here. But you can't be here right now, whatever. And then they called the family and said, we killed him. We went ahead and killed him anyway. And the reason they do it is to go beyond just punishing an individual. It's psychological torture for the family. International standards violated prisoners' rights. The right to a farewell before an execution of a death sentence. They're creating a paralyzing shock in society among protesters to suppress the public will for seeking justice. Iran. They turned them away and then called them later and said, we killed them. It's not one country. It's not one world. 546, Kim Rapide and Flounder. We got another Flounder's Funny. We got stuff. We got things. And it's all coming your way here on 106.3. Go Braves. Beautiful day for baseball. Look out.
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10: Hey, listen. It's that Rick Jackson again.
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10: Dang. I know, right?
12: What do you have, sugar?
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12: He's something, ain't
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12: I just love that Cheetos part.
14: Paid for by Jackson for Governor, Inc.
0: Yeah.

0: This is Elvis. All things that we two could find. Doesn't sound like Elvis to me.
1: Would make my dreams come.
0: That dreams, he never sounded like that in his later years. It's Elvis Presley, 57.
1: Just call my name.
0: 1957, Elvis rushed to an L.A. hospital. He swallowed a porcelain cap from one of his front teeth. And the damn cap from the tooth lodged itself into one of his lungs. And that's not good. Elvis, 1957, turned out okay. Honestly.
2: How'd they get it out?
0: I had their surgery, I guess. They go down there and get it. I can't imagine. Yeah, that's got to suck. Let's see. A little birthday list here. How about Amber Tamblyn? Actress, 43. She was in Joan of Arcadia, Sisterhood of the Traveling in My Pants, or whatever. Amber Tamblyn, 4. She started acting at age 11 in the series General Hospital. Amber Tamblyn, 43 years old today. And on this day in history, Mr. Phone went black on me there. Hold on a second here. It was on this day. In 1992, the world's largest Tyrannosaurus Rex skeleton is seized by the FBI. They took it from the Black Hills Institute of Geological Research, claiming it had been stolen from federal land. Peter Larson's team recovered the nearly complete 67-million-year-old T-Rex skeleton. He got it in 1990 in South Dakota. 80% of the skeleton was recovered. It was the most complete and largest T-Rex ever found. Larson negotiated a deal with the landowner before removing the T-Rex. It led him to being imprisoned for 18 months on unrelated charges of stealing fossils, money laundering, and making false statements to the government. The owner of the land agreed to offer $5,000 for the skeleton and received $7.6 million at auction. The skeleton's now on display at the Chicago Field Museum. They nicknamed it Sue after the discoverer, Sue Hendrickson. She had spent the summer with a group of friends searching for fossils in the region. They were done, getting ready to leave, and they noticed their truck had a flat. Sue Henderson stayed behind while others went to fix the truck. While waiting, she decided to explore the nearby cliffs, and that's where she found the T-Rex almost complete. Wow. That is pretty cool. 404-741-1230, 741-1230. Again, a quick update. We mentioned earlier, Rudy Giuliani is 81 years old. When he was in the hospital recently, hospitalized with pneumonia, went into a coma. When he was in his coma, he said, "I had a very, very significant spiritual experience in a state of like, I wouldn't say headed for heaven, but headed for a trial by St. Peter. And an intervention by my own Peter, a guy named Peter, who died 10 years ago and came with some very significant words for me in my coma." And Rudy said, "As soon as he woke up, I started telling people, recorded it. His son recorded stuff on tape. He's going to tell more about it soon." But Rudy Giuliani, in a coma, had some kind of a pre-heavenly experience, including hearing from a friend of his close friend, who died 10 years ago. Came to see
2: now, him. When you're in a coma, do they give you drugs when you're in a coma?
0: I think they IV you so you don't, you know, dehydrate and stuff like that. Yeah, they keep you alive.
2: Real drugs
0: it.
2: Like
0: fun drugs? I don't know.
2: That's good stuff. I have.
0: Could have been a drug thing. I don't know. Anyway, by the way, more on the physical fitness tomorrow, and also the multiple origami the last 3 days, ladies, coming up. But first, a little special Kimmer, Pete and Flounder. Flounder's funny on 106.3. Yeah,
3: right? I'm trying to fix the house. I'm trying. I can't do anything around the house. I can't do it. I don't even know the words to talk to a guy who can fix the house. I had a plumbing issue in my basement. My wall was bleeding. That's how I said it. I couldn't think of the word leak. I was in my basement for an hour going, "It's bleeding hard. We need a tourniquet." I don't know any words. So I call a plumber. He goes, "I'll be out there in a jiff." Now, I'm not trashing plumbers, but y'all know what a jiff means. 19 hours. Which is fine. A lot of stuff to plumb. I'm not mad at him, right? But by the time this guy gets to my house, it had been so long, the leak had stopped. I don't know what happened. I didn't do anything. It just, you know, scabbed up. It's just fine. And I've been mopping up the floor, so it kind of looks fine in the basement. So now I'm trying to convince this dude I didn't make the whole thing up. He walks down to my basement. He goes, oh, you see what you're talking about? Yeah. Yeah, all right, cool. Yeah. You mind poking around a little bit first before you just write it off? You know, and then he starts knocking on the wall, starts scratching it. He goes, it's solid. I go, cool. Did you think I just wanted to hang out with you in my house today? I didn't make this up, right? Now we're just two men looking at each other in my basement. It's kind of an awkward impasse between two adult men that, you know, I'll be honest, look a lot alike. Finally, he broke. He goes, I hear you, dude. All right, I hear you. Why don't I do this? I got a saw in my truck. I'll come down here. I'll cut a little hole in this drywall, and I'll... And I need y'all to know before I finish the story, deep down, I know that drywall is a type of wall. I don't know if I could pick it out of a lineup of walls, but I've heard people talk about wall, drywall before. Deep down, I know drywall exists. I wasn't reaching too deep in the moment, though. I heard drywall. I thought this guy was mocking me. To my face, I thought he was like, you thought you had a leak? Why don't we look at this drywall? I was like, it was wet this morning, dude. About a jiff ago, it was a nightmare down here, so...

0: with the same fanfare as when he arrived in China. I'm Dave Anthony, Fox News. There was a band and a red carpet as President Trump got onto Air Force One following 2 days of meetings with leader Xi Jinping.
1: It's an honor to be here. We'll be back, and I believe on September 24th or thereabouts, President Xi is going to be coming to the United States.
0: Fox's Doug Luzader reports.
2: Before he left China, the president told Sean Hannity that Xi did offer assistance in ending the conflict, saying China agrees that Iran can never possess a nuclear weapon and that the Strait of Hormuz should reopen. And the president says he got a commitment that China would not give Iran what he called military equipment.
3: When you say support, they're not fighting a war with us or anything.
4: No.
3: He said he's not going to give military equipment. That's a big statement. He said that today. That's a big statement. He said that strongly.
0: The Trump-Xi talks also included trade deals in Taiwan, which the U.S. supports militarily, but China considers the island its territory, not independent. On the flight back to Washington, the president has posted on Truth Social something new for D.C. he's going to create, the National Garden of American Heroes, calling it a magnificent exhibition of statues featuring founding fathers, military warriors, religious leaders, athletes, entertainers. He wrote it'll be located in a now barren field along the Potomac River. A win for pro-choice supporters at the Supreme Court, keeping the abortion pill mifepristone still available for women by mail, keeping a lower court ruling on hold.
5: That ruling determined an in-person visit to a doctor was necessary to receive the medication. The companies asked the Supreme Court to block the lower court's decision and allow patients to receive the pills by mail. Thursday, the High Court granted the drug maker's emergency request while the legal challenge plays out.
0: Fox's Kristen Goodwin. Texas put a killer to death last night, the state's 600th execution in the last 50 years. In his last words, Edward Busby said he was sorry for the death of a woman in 2004.
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8: Morning, y'all. Tag it loose on your Friday. Thank God it is Friday. God, I love Friday. It's my favorite. It's probably your favorite, too. And we're glad that you're here with us because you're our favorite. 404-741-1230 at Extra 1063. Cross the social media platforms you like. Jump in. Say a few things. Get some things off your chest. I mean, any and all are welcome.
9: I mean, we're friends at this point now that we've hit Friday.
8: For sure.
9: We're all together in this thing.
8: That's right. I mean, it really is a lock arms, you know, hold hands kind of scenario. That
9: we've made it together.
8: In. Yes, we have. That's exactly right. And I wasn't sure. You know, about Wednesday, you don't know.
9: We talk about this all the time. Not everybody makes Christmas.
8: That's right.
9: Not everybody makes the New Year. Sometimes not everybody makes Friday.
8: That's indeed the
9: case. We're here. We've made it.
8: And you should celebrate that. You like when they hold your hand up after you win the fight. That's what should be happening right now, wherever you are. Cause that's what we're doing.
9: And you're probably just starting your work day as we are. Maybe you're on the way to the office and you're thinking about that boss of yours and, now the coffee that's not that great.
8: I'd like to punch him in the mouth.
9: But when you get it over with, that's when you can walk out, put that arm in the air like, I won.
8: I have won. I will attack.
9: That's right.
8: I am going on the attack.
9: I am the champion.
8: I'm going on the offensive for this weekend.
9: And it's, you know, listen, it's middle of the month on a Friday. Typically that
8: means payday.
9: So that means you can get to the check cashing center as quickly as possible. You can load up for the weekend.
8: It's the sun. You got your brown bags everywhere.
9: That's right.
8: Coming out arms full.
9: I was calling my wife. I'm like, so what do you need me to pick you up on the way home?
8: I've got a buggy. I'm going to fill this thing up.
9: That lady got home last night. She goes, I forgot to buy a bottle of wine on the way home.
8: Oh.
9: I was like, we have a great tragedy going on in this house. Oh, no.
8: Elizabeth, I'm coming to join you. That's exactly right, dude. You gotta fix that. So on the way home, maybe then you can
9: That's right.
8: Do
9: we're going to rectify that problem.
8: What does she drink? What's she like drinking?
9: This wine? Point of the year, it's a white wine.
8: Okay. My wife has shifted too.
9: She's reds like, in the winter, whites lighter as we get into spring and summer.
8: Yeah. That makes sense. It's almost like ladies doing the white britches, right? You can only wear them a certain time. It's something about
9: they have their
8: Memorial
9: own
8: Day, or maybe you don't wear them until Memorial Day.
9: But bourbon's all year round.
8: Yes, sir, it is.
9: Although, it's a little bit harder, in my opinion, when it gets hot.
8: Which is because it's heavy.
9: Yeah.
8: And it makes you sweat.
9: Yeah, whereas bourbon in the fall. Yeah.
8: Dude, there is nothing. Yeah, the spring and the fall, too. You know, because you get some cool. Even last night, I was sitting on the front porch listening to the Braves game. It was chilly out there.
9: So if you're a seltzer man at this point during the year.
8: I am
9: not. No problem.
8: I don't like seltzers.
9: No, I'm not judging. I have the, what is it, the Sunny Delight. Those are the ones we take out to the pool.
8: How are those?
9: They're good.
8: Okay.
9: It's a Sunny Delight seltzer. Kind of has a little bit of that's Sunny Delight.
8: Yeah.
9: But it's not.
8: I have a hint of Sunny Delight.
9: Yes.
8: But I have this other deliciousness that's joining it.
9: There's something else that's part of this.
8: That's right.
9: So if I find my way to the pool this weekend, please warm up a little bit.
8: Yeah, I know.
9: Because 75 at the pool is not that great.
8: No, it's not. But you know what? You could just kind of baste in the sun and have those Sunny D's and not even get in the pool. Just use the pool deck.
9: Yeah, but I just like getting in the water.
8: I know. Me too. I love it, but not when it's cold. I don't love it that much.
9: Yeah, it's 53 currently, and so we'll have to see what the weekend looks like.
8: Yeah, because it's not been, what are we going to get to, maybe 77 today? I think I saw that.
9: Oh, I'm going to get to 87 on Sunday.
8: Okay, now you're talking.
9: And 86 Saturday. Okay, pool days.
8: Problem is, the water ain't going to be warm, though. Even
9: no,
8: though
9: that's
8: it'll be
9: fine.
8: Outside.
9: That's fine.
8: You're down with that? You're cool?
9: Yeah.
8: You're okay with it? Okay.
9: I'm totally good with that.
8: See, I don't
9: cold
8: know.
9: Water, hot sun, we're good.
8: It's a good combination.
9: We're cooking.
8: See, I struggle when the water's cold. And once I get
9: you
8: in.
9: You struggle with everything cold.
8: I know.
9: Outside of a cold drink, everything else, you're like, nope.
8: Yes, exactly right. I wear long sleeves and jeans in the middle of summer, which is strange. I recognize it's strange.
9: I would like to point this out. I was talking to a couple friends of mine while we were at a practice, and we were talking about how it's like, oh, it's getting to where you can wear like shorts whenever you kind of feel like it. And I was just pondering, I don't think I've ever seen Tug in a pair of shorts.
8: I wear them.
9: Ever.
8: Yeah, I never wear them to work. Ever. Yeah. Well, no, at your pool, you had to have.
9: Okay, because you were in the water.
8: Well, yeah.
9: But if you could have worn jeans in the water, you would have.
8: Absolutely, I would have.
9: Had we hopped into the Chattahoochee,
8: buddy,
9: not the neighborhood pool, he would have kept jeans on.
8: That's right, because you can't go down the Chattahoochee with anything but blue jeans. Come on. Have you not seen Alan Jackson's Chattahoochee video? He's skiing in blue jeans. I mean, I'm just taking cues from the man that sings a song after the name of the lovely river.
9: He's got a reputation. What do you mean you want me to put on some swim trunks?
8: How dare you, sir? This is unacceptable.
9: These legs can't see sun?
8: That's right.
9: What a terrible idea.
8: They're as pale as the top of that bottle.
9: Yes, I'm sure that when Tug gets into a pair of shorts, you're like, how high do those socks go up? Oh, them's his legs.
8: That's right. Sir, pull up your legs. No, that's great. I do need some sun. I'm ready for some sun. I'm ready for it to get warmer. I prefer it to be 90 with 90% humidity because I want the water to warm up just a tick. I like it to be not cold, but not, you don't want it to feel like bath water either. You know, you want it to at least be refreshing.
9: Got to be right in between.
8: Yeah, that's the best spot. So whenever your pools are like that, let us know and we'll come by and do some sort of lunch drop-off.
9: That's right. I'm going to bring you some donuts in the middle of the afternoon.
8: That's right. And then
9: why'd y'all bring donuts? Why not?
8: Yeah, because we want to use your pool to go swimming here locally, here in the area, here near the Battery. We'll see if we can't maybe take out some lunches, some breakfasts here in the next next month, maybe.
9: That's
8: this month.
9: The plan that's coming.
8: Yeah, we're going back and just definitely visiting our first responders, firefighters, police officers, but I think we're going to try to hit some just everyday Joe kind of shops too.
9: We have a restaurant partner that we will announce, and they will be partnering with us to drop off breakfast, brunch at a number of different facilities that feature our first responders. So it'll be cool.
8: Yeah. So that's some of the things that are coming up. Donald Trump has packed up and rolled out of China, which it seems like it was a productive trip. When China's your biggest adversary in the world, I don't know how much really is productive, but you have to play the game, and I understand that, and they did that well.
9: There were a few people that understood it. You were there to flex. You were there to basically show we're the ones in charge. Let's show up in your backyard, and we'll tell you how we're in charge. And as we saw from Xi Jinping talking about, which was the shocking moment of yesterday, which was want to be partners.
8: Yeah.
9: It's like, well, I think we're already leaning that way. It's on you all to build that bridge towards a partnership.
8: And there was something, because I had to look at it because I didn't know what it was. People were talking about the speech that Xi Jinping made, and it was the Thucydides trap. Let's not fall in the Thucydides trap. I didn't know what that was, so I went and looked it up, and that is when a rising power threatens to displace the established power. And he said, let us not fall into that trap, which I saw it go a few different ways where people were saying, well, that is, you know, that was a shot at Donald Trump, a shot at the United States. And other people were going, no, like he's saying, we don't need to actually fall into this, where the dominant power and then the rising power always go to war. And I guess there's been Harvard studies on it. I didn't realize it was that deep. So when I saw it, I was interested in it. And I would like to think that he's being genuine. Let's not go to war, you know, because there was the discussion of the war in Iran. There's the discussion of, Taiwan. That was part of the conversation. Those two contentious things. So I could see how that could lead to down the road some sort of issue. So I hope they're right. I hope we don't fall into that trap.
9: When this summit began, we talked about it was an island hopping campaign. Now, what do I mean by that? In World War II, on our way to Japan, we decided these islands are important. These are not. We're going to hop past them. We're not even going to engage. This is how we're going to get over to Tokyo. And you and I talked about very early on, why did Venezuela go down the way it did? All right. That was part of the campaign. What happened with the Panama Canal? That's part of the campaign. And everything has been pushing, including Cuba's going to be in one of them, the next one. Greenland. Why was it important to be able to use that space for defense? Everything has been about the assertion of American power. And this was Bill Mitchell. He had this post yesterday as things were coming to a close. I was like, finally, somebody else who gets it. Because he kind of mocks the media for what they were saying. He said, this is not about Iran and Venezuela. This is about China. By taking out Venezuela and now Iran, President Trump has choked off China's access to energy. China cannot grow without energy. He says, and now Chairman Xi is meeting with Trump and our top CEOs to create new partnerships and saying we should do as partners and not foes. This isn't because the chairman is suddenly a nice guy. This is because Trump has created leverage by limiting the access to energy.
8: Whole point.
9: That was the whole point of this campaign of what we're doing in the Western Hemisphere to bottle up China and force them to be partners rather than adversaries.
8: Yeah. And on that same kind of thing, you're seeing Cuba is in dire straits because of everything that's happened. And that's part of the strategy. And I think that's one of the parts that gets really left out. Nobody's been talking about Cuba and the fact that they yesterday, CIA and the DOJ said, we're going to issue an arrest warrant for, Raul, Castro as Radcliffe is getting down there. So it's again, ratcheting down. And those, you know, they're struggling with rolling blackouts and this is just something going on. They don't have food. They don't have gas. They don't have anything. And this again, ratcheting down just to that point. How do we make sure we secure the hemisphere that we are in?
9: And it's a very simple mathematical equation. We are producing our own energy. The others cannot.
8: That's right.
9: They're dependent on one another.
8: And the one that could, Venezuela?
9: We have control.
8: That's right. We have a,
4: A handshake agreement.
9: I mean, with Iran, it's, oh yeah, you can produce it. Can't get it out.
4: That's right. Well, and now with all those, the oil storage facilities starting to fill up, I think it's been 3-4 days that they've seen no movement anywhere.
9: Scott Bessent went on the record about it.
4: He talked about it, yes.
9: They think they're topped off.
4: Yeah, and what does that create? If they have to shut down, that actually destroys their oil infrastructure. It's going to take years if they can even repair it.
9: And they were burning it off as of a couple of weeks ago when we had this discussion about 3 days.
4: Knowing that was coming.
9: Knowing that, well, we can't keep burning it off.
4: Mm-hmm.
9: Like, we're stuck.
4: Yeah.
9: It's like, well... And as the Chinese even agreed with Xi Jinping, he brought up, you can't have a nuclear Iran. It's like, oh, okay, good. We're in common ground on this one.
4: Yeah. I don't know that I think Xi Jinping actually believes that, but being diplomatic and playing the game, he said what he needed to say. And look, that at least you're saying the right things. Now let's see if there's any follow through. They've been sending weapons in. They said they're going to stop doing that. Let's see if they really stop.
9: Sure. But let's play 4D chess here. Let's say that the Iranians ever get a nuclear weapon, and the first thing they do with it, they hit Tel Aviv, which is what we've always talked about.
4: Correct. Yep.
9: That launches the entire region into the war, including the United States. And who do you think is going to suffer the most out of this economically? The Chinese.
4: Yeah, sure.
9: You can have Iran having the weapons they need in order to feel like there can be a strength in the area and they can continue moving their energy. The moment it goes to nuclear capability, that is a problem for the Chinese. I'll send weapons to the region. I don't want to help your nuclear program.
4: Yeah.
9: Because I know you want to use it.
4: Yeah, well, there's a certainty there. We know that they would, every president, every intel agency, and it's crazy, on both sides of the aisle have all said the same thing. That's why when I see the people that are like, well, he's dragging us into another forever war. I've not seen a boot on the ground one. What do you mean?
9: Hasn't happened.
4: But see, that's the thing that irritates me, because I get emails from a really nice man. He goes back and forth between the most MAGA you've ever seen, and I hate Donald Trump. I can't figure out the logic of any of the arguments that come my way, but I get emails daily about it. And that's what he's like, you know, he's losing the MAGA base. I'm not voting for him. I was like, okay, what are you going to turn it over to the communists? That's what you're going to do?
9: Well, my next question would be, when do you plan to vote for him again?
4: That's right. For sure. But
9: we pushing the whole 2028 thing? Come on. Yes. It's like, it's unconstitutional.
4: Know, of course.
9: Let's relax a little bit.
4: But he's just saying that I think what he's alluding to is the MAGA base is not going to show up to vote for anybody in the midterms or even in, I don't believe that. I don't think that's the case, but that's the craziness that is coming from even on our own side.
9: Well, I would just say you're being emotional.
4: Yeah. And I've told him that. I was like, dude, you've got to ration this. You've got to think clearly, man. You're being silly right now. I've even used the word silly.
9: What is happening is you have moves being done on an international level that, and the debate's always going to be, are these going to be productive for the next 10, 20, 30 years?
4: Yeah.
9: Cause I know it wasn't. Handing the Iranians piles of billions of cash and then pretending like their nuclear program and their enrichment stopped.
4: Yeah.
9: You left.
4: Barack Obama tried to make that argument. I think it was yesterday or the day before.
9: Yeah. You left them with 900 pounds of enriched uranium.
4: Yeah.
9: No, we shut it all down.
4: It's not helping anybody.
9: No, this is why we're here. This is why the region is here. This is why the Iranians, part of the reason why we're able to go after them so hard financially is that when we launched an operation against them, a second operation, one of the first things they did is they targeted all their neighbors. Is that the work of a sane government?
4: Not. Of course not. Which is why the UAE is actually striking Iran. We're not. We're in a ceasefire with them. UAE, who broke away from OPEC.
9: Have at it.
4: So they have their independence with their own decision making, with their own energy and oil.
9: Yeah, you keep
4: now,
9: hitting
4: they're striking.
9: Us. We're going to hit you back.
4: And I don't blame them. I do the same damn thing. Absolutely right. It's been fascinating to watch. A lot
9: of moving parts.
4: I know we can't trust China. I know that 100%.
9: You're trying to put China in a box.
4: That's right.
9: That is what you're doing. You're putting China in a energy and a financial box so that you never have to get to a military situation with them.
4: Just like you're doing with Iran. It's kind of the same strategy.
9: You're doing. Yeah. Cuba's stuck in that box too right now.
4: They're right. 100%.
9: And we can only do it because financially we're able to do it and we have the energy to be able to do it.
4: Yep. It's a good discussion. It's fun discussion, and you have to be encouraged by the movements of the Trump administration so far. And to my friend that emails all the time, it's going to be okay. I promise you it's going to be okay. 6 o'clock hour, brought to you by Subaru of Gwinnett. When we come back, it is confirmed everybody knew where COVID came from. Next on Extra.

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7: It's Friday, May 15th, and here are your headlines. President Donald Trump wrapped up his summit with Chinese President Xi Jinping, touting what he called fantastic trade deals between the two countries. While details remain limited, China reportedly agreed to purchase 200 Boeing jets as both sides continue to ease trade tensions that have defined U.S.-China relations for years. Trump also said Chinese officials expressed interest in investing heavily in the United States. Georgia Democrats and members of the Legislative Black Caucus are criticizing Governor Brian Kemp's decision to call a special session to redraw the state's political maps. Democrats argue the effort would weaken black voting strength and reshape metro Atlanta districts ahead of the 2028 election, while Kemp says critics should wait to see the proposed map before making judgments. And finally, today wrapped up a busy 2 weeks of the Morning Extras. 13 candidates from races across Georgia joined Tug and Los ahead of next Tuesday's primary elections. In the governor's race, both Rick Jackson and Burt Jones stopped by in studio to make their case to voters, while local candidates like Clark Hungerford and Kelly Gambrell discussed major issues impacting Cobb County. The conversation gave you, the Extra 106.3 listeners, a chance to hear directly from candidates about their priorities, campaigns, and visions for Georgia moving forward. It'll all wrap up today with Kelvin King joining Tug and Los on the Morning Extra coming up at 8:25. 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The Extra 106.3 headlines, I'm Bryce Gobert.
1: Your gut was right. Your eyes and ears were right. If you remember during the last administration, they asked you to excuse your eyes and ears. They ask you not to listen to your eyes and ears, which is the worst advice anybody could give you ever, ever, ever. Why in the world would you second guess what your instinct tells you?
8: Just trust us, and that's enough.
1: That's right.
8: It's like, first off, you have a government official asking me to trust, and yeah. I don't care if you have like the perfect conservative record or, you know what? They've taken care of me on a lot of issues. I'm going to be like, oh, hold up.
1: Okay. Let's make sure you're getting all of them.
8: How about you lay out the argument?
1: That's right.
8: And give me the info and then we'll see where we go from here.
1: You're told COVID came from a wet market. You've been told so many things. You're told to stand 6 feet apart. That was made up. You're told that the shot, if you take the experimental shot, you won't get it. And then you won't pass it along. And then the message got so convoluted that I couldn't even tell you what the benefit was.
8: If I may, can I take one cheap shot?
1: Yes, please.
8: So in Pfizer's data that they tried to hide for 75 years, you know what the second biggest side effect of the COVID shot was in their testing? COVID.
1: Of course. Of course. Yes.
8: It's like, I got it. I primed the pump. Then yeah. I got it.
1: Yeah. Of course, they didn't tell you the truth. They again ask you, how many people actually ask you, and I don't think I've even thought about it until this moment, how many different people and entities ask you to not pay attention, ask you not to believe your eyes and ears and what your gut told you?
8: I'm trying to remember who the comedian was. He's got a really funny bit that he started like in 2021, 2022, and he joked around about doing your own research. He goes, translation, I'm a read.
1: Yeah.
8: He's like, and the amount of people that were like, what are you going to read for?
1: Yeah, right.
8: He's like, how stupid did we get as a society where all you said was, hey, I just want to read into this a little bit. What are you going to do reading for? Yeah. What are you?
1: You question the science.
8: You so smart, you read.
1: That's right.
8: Only in that kind of sheepish society at that time would you take someone who says, I want to educate myself further on this topic and downplay
1: and they look down their nose at you and they call us the dummies. They call us the anti-science people.
8: There's a drop on our sister station because early on I was mocking this because I found that as I started to read up on this, we talked about the Furon cleavage site, how it was different on this virus than any other coronavirus that we've seen in the history of the world. Let me say that again. The Furon cleavage site, that's a little spiky thing that they show you when they were like, here's a look at what COVID looks like. It was unlike anyone that had ever appeared in the history of the world. That's why you had scientists saying, this looks engineered. Like, this isn't normal. Well, that's why I started mocking eating bat soup. So there's a drop on the radio station down the hall where you'll hear me go, oh yeah, eating bat soup
1: over on the fan. So now that you said that and we talk about eating and make fun of eating bat soup, you said engineered and not normal. Enter CIA officer, current CIA officer, James Erdman.
8: And by the way, no Democrat showed up to this. This testimony.
1: You should make note of that. Do not let that be lost on you. This dude held nothing back. When he said the intel community covered up the origins of COVID, he said Fauci knew. Everybody knew. This dude is brave because he's an active CIA officer. If you remember what Chuck Schumer said in 2017, the intel community has six ways to Sunday to get you back. That's what he told, or that's what he said in a speech when he was addressing the media, but he was directing that one to Donald Trump at the time. But I'm sure this CIA officer, this whistleblower, James Erdman, he is well aware that the IC, the intel community, has six ways to Sunday to get you back. I want you to hear from him now on the Morning Extra.
9: Thank you for the complimentary introduction, and I appreciate the committee's dedication to transparency and accountability. I am a career CIA operations officer, and as you mentioned, I was on joint duty assignment at the Office of Director National Intelligence Directors Initiatives Group, or the DIG, between March 2025 and April 2026. I was responsible for leading the DIG's investigation into COVID origins, anomalous health incidents, and unidentified anomalous phenomena. I'm here today to discuss the COVID cover-up, the national security implications associated with the DIG's investigative findings, and CIA refusal to comply with lawful oversight, as well as how we remedy these problems. Intelligence community leaders and senior analysts downplayed the possibility that the COVID pandemic originated as a result of a lab incident. Motives are difficult to define, given the scope of the DIG's review. Intentional or not, the IC's actions resulted in a cover-up, wasted resources, and a failure to properly inform policymakers. Public health policy would have been very different had the American public been made aware that a virus from a lab in China was going to serve as the foundation for an emergency use authorization mRNA products being mandated by the former administration. Dr. Fauci's role in the cover-up was intentional. Dr. Fauci influenced the analytical process and findings by leveraging his position to ensure the IC consulted with a conflicted list of curated subject matter experts, public health officials, and scientists. This included some of the authors of the paper, The Proximal Origin of SARS-CoV-2, and other public health experts who have been in his orbit for the last 20-plus years. Some of the scientists were part of the Biological Sciences Experts Group.
1: Dude, this guy just punched Dr. Fauci and everybody that was part of this cover-up. He actively admits that he doesn't know exactly why they did this, but I would probably let him know that it's power control. It's how do we get people ready for the way the Democrats would like to run the country.
8: So one of the discussion points that has been out there is that so much of what was going on with the NIH and EcoHealth Alliance, we can lay it at the feet of like Peter Daszak and Anthony Fauci and say, look what they were doing. But there's a bigger picture here, which is look what we were doing, that our own intelligence wants these weapons. And so how far up the food chain does it go when you are Anthony Fauci? Yes, you're a government employee and you're taking part in this cover up. Well, why are you doing it? Well, one, it's probably your butt. But more than that, I think it's also, this is what intelligence officials do when they're caught doing something. And so yeah. I think part of what yesterday was just this acknowledgement of, yeah, we knew.
1: We did it.
8: We knew we did it.
1: And we will continue to do these things. Just like, and this is completely off subject, so I don't want to derail us, but it's just like the intel community that leaked the story to the Washington Post about China dragging the United States into a bigger war and how this is actually benefiting the Chinese for the United States to be at war with Iran. We have no idea where that intel come from. You have no idea if it's been vetted at all. You have no idea if it's even real. But that's just another example of this, Los, where the intel community will drop something with intention. It is, how do we distract? How do we point people in the direction we want them in because we know better?
8: Let me just tell you this. Because I hold the receipts, right? So 4 years ago, Anthony Fauci went on CNN and he said he was almost certain, American taxpayers didn't fund the research that created COVID in China.
1: Talking about some wiggle room, almost certain.
8: So I end up posting this, and this is November 29th, 2022. So I'm not Johnny come lately to this. I posted, learn the term subgrant, because it's really going to piss you off in 2023. You paid for all of this.
1: That's exactly right. And now you know that it's true. Your gut did not mislead you. Your eyes and ears did not mislead you.
8: By the way, we've known this for the better part of 5 years. And it's taken 5 years before you can actually get somebody to get up in front of Congress and give you a straight answer, because those clowns that were being asked before were not doing it.
1: The conspiracy angle of this, of course they're doing the hearing now that the statute of limitations has run out. And, but, you know, Fauci has a pardon anyway. But I've seen that bubble up a whole bunch, and I understand why people feel that way.
8: March of 2023, we paid for it. This was me. In part because we wanted access to what was going on there. This is not new.
1: You've known it. Now a CIA, active member of the CIA has testified under oath that what you thought was exactly right.
8: September 12th, 2023, CIA tried to pay off analysts to bury findings that COVID lab leak was likely. September 12th, 2023, I wrote with that, we paid for it.
1: Right. Let's do a flashback on Extra 106.3.
10: We said, oh,

0: year was 2024. The date was actually January 26th. And you had a court in New York City, a Manhattan federal judge, who going into an election year, because remember, the left, well, they don't want to interfere with elections if it's on their side. But if it interferes anything on the Republican side, they're like, hell yeah, let's do it. So you had had Donald Trump, who was caught up in this, it was rape. And it's like, it's not a rape case. In fact, that's what ended up getting CBS, what ended up having them have to write him a check. It was like, you had some sort of encounter that Donald Trump had denied for years. Now, E. Jean Carroll tried to tell you she didn't remember what year it was. She tried to tell you what she was wearing, but it wasn't even made as of yet. That's another one of the lines. And then everything that she told the story just happened to be from an order of Law and Order, an episode of Law and Order. It's a very strange woman. And if you've seen any of the stuff she does, like out in the woods.
1: Holy cow.
0: She's a strange lady.
1: Odd.
0: Well, this federal court judge ended up finding that Donald Trump, because he had gone to the court steps a number of times and defended himself. How many times did I say your First Amendment rights don't end on the courtroom steps?
1: Although they gave him a gag order and would not allow him to defend himself.
0: So by the time that he libels her, it's like, she's a crazy person. It's like, I don't even know her. Never had anything to do with her. They gave him an $83 million judgment. Basically said, you owe her $83 million. First off, I don't know who would ever get $83 million for calling somebody crazy.
1: The other thing.
0: It was meant to try and bankrupt him and hurt him.
1: Of course, because that's what it's always been about. It's always going to be about that. And this is the only one that, of all the things that Trump was charged with, all the so-called felonies and everything, this is the only one that they still fall back on. Right? This
0: yes.
1: is the one. Well, E. Jean Carroll, that's always the go-to.
0: Well, not anymore. So you have now had another court that has decided, yeah, let's stop in payment. Like, this is way too flimsy. Well, I just want you to go back. This is going back over to 2024 because she's now the hero of the left. Because I know that if I was to win a judgment against someone, the first thing I'm doing is put me on network television because I want to brag about it. And I want to go hang out with Rachel Maddow and say, look what we did to him. This was E. Jean Carroll. This is what's on MS now, MSNBC at the time. This is her.

0: She's like, nope.
1: She's like, nope.
0: Nope.
1: And then they're all like, ha, ha, ha, ha, ha. Yeah. Like, what a nutcase. In fact, if I remember correctly, that was the last time they put her on television because they knew all it's doing is slaughtering what they thought was going to be a huge victory that would influence the election.
0: Another victory lap that was not needed. Another victory lap that has come to a crashing down conclusion. Nothing that they threw against him stuck. None of it.
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1: A problem?
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1: Good morning. Here are your sports headlines for Friday, May 15th. The Atlanta Braves took 2 of 3 from the visiting Chicago Cubs despite a 2-0 loss last night at Truist Park. Next up, to close out the homestand, a 3-game weekend series against the Boston Red Sox. It'll be Spencer Strider on the mound for the Braves. He'll be opposed by Connelly Early. First pitch is set for 7:15 tonight. You can hear all the game action on our sister station, 680 The Fan, and free on the Fan app. The NFL schedule release is out. The Falcons will open up their season in Pittsburgh against the Steelers before returning home week 2 to host the division champion Carolina Panthers. Around the league, you get a Super Bowl rematch week 1 to open up the season on Thursday Night Football as the Seattle Seahawks will host the New England Patriots. With your sports headlines, I'm Carlos Medina. 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
3: Kids are smoking and drinking less. Gosh, so good. I hear about it. I see the trends on social media and the news.
4: Gave you the data. It's like a 60-year low in terms of the drinking. And the we've got categories. They're not smokes with cigarettes.
5: Mm-mm.
4: But there's other things that are, that are up.
5: Yeah, there is.
3: Kids smoking and drinking less sounds great. Right? I mean, it sounds great. Maybe not. Maybe not in every case.
4: Listen, I have teenage daughter.
3: I know.
4: Soon to be teenage daughter. I'm worried about what you're going to share with me here.
3: Yes. Well, see, your daughters escaped this trend. And it's because of athletics. They escaped this trend. My son escaped this trend because of athletics. So many kids are unable to be social or are uncomfortable in a social setting. That's why the drinking is down, because that's such a social thing to do. And it all comes back to the amount of time that they spend on a screen. Your daughters are not spending every second on a screen. They're actually out playing ball, and they're interacting with people, developing the social skills that it takes to be a regular, normal human. So the scientists and researchers are saying, yes, is it good? Because drinking is not good for you. Smoking is not good for you. But the negative side of this is the reason they're not doing it is not some sort of noble reason. Not so, hey, we've found our faith or something like that. In some cases it is, but overwhelmingly it's not. It's about not being able to interact socially.
4: Every now and then I would say that I don't get my mind blown very often. Like, there's plenty of times during a week where I'm like, oh, man, that was really funny that Tug, like, Tug cracked me up with that. That was really cool. Once every few weeks, Tug will bring something up where I just have to take a moment to go, whoa!
3: Dude, it's crazy.
4: I hadn't even pondered that that would be the offshoot of such. In my mind, I was convinced, as, you know, the dad who hopes for these things, that, well, the reason why it's down is the kids have seen the error of this lifestyle this way. Mm-mm. No, you're right. They're far less social, and the kegger out in the woods.
3: Who does that anymore?
4: Nobody. I
3: mean, nobody?
4: Nobody does that anymore.
3: You don't hear about that, but you just don't hear about those things anymore. And get this, there's more to it. This research shows that this generation is the first generation since the 1800s, like 1800, whose cognitive skills are not advanced past those of their parents. Everything from IQ, attention span is lower for the first time. I say get your kids out and let them touch the grass. Don't park them in front of an iPad. Don't park them in front of a video game. Take them to the park. Let them play with other kids.
4: This is the challenge for me, because I feel like both of my daughters are pretty well adjusted in terms of what they spend their time with. But, like, there's a belief that this exposure to all of this technology, this future, and what it's going to do is going to be great for their future, because they'll understand it, they'll know how to work with it. But, and that's the other portion of it, it is changing how we problem solve.
3: Literally, the wiring of your brain.
4: Considering that you and I grew up at one point having a map in the glove box, and you knew, like, okay, here's a map. Or the days when you and I would go do radio shows at places and somebody would hand you a map quest.
3: Right.
4: You're like, okay,
3: here's how to get there.
4: Here's your map. Here's how to get there.
3: Yeah.
4: Well, again, I love GPS and I love that I can get anywhere on my phone without a problem. But now it's created a portion of people that have no idea directionally where they're going.
3: That's exactly right, dude.
4: It's the trade-off.
3: They don't have a good guess. And what happens if your internet's down or your phone is broken? Dude, you're screwed. How many people wouldn't be able to? And where would you find a map?
4: I mean, poor Bryce told us that a golf course was to the left of Kennesaw State.
3: That's right. I can't give him
4: all the time. But it's not Bryce's fault. He has grown up in a technological age where now, if Bryce was to hand, this is a little bit different. My dad really adopted this stuff probably about a decade ago. But a decade ago, had you handed him a phone and said, hey, put the address in and drive there, he would have no idea what he was doing. So who looks foolish?
3: Yeah.
4: Because you can't work technology, but there's the trade-off.
3: Yeah, absolutely, but he can read the hell of a map.
4: But now it's altered into, if you're less social, there's less drinking.
3: And it sounds great on the surface. And look, I can see the benefits of it. But if you look at this, it says, if you look at the data, once countries adopt digital technology widely in schools, like iPads and stuff like that, performance goes down significantly to a point where kids who use computers about 5 hours a day for learning will score 2/3 of a standard deviation less than kids who rarely touch tech at school. That's across 80 countries. It's not just in the United States. It's worldwide.
4: No, it's the same reason. I don't know if you've ever heard the story about when we would give technology to people in emerging cultures, emerging countries, and what do they end up doing? Invariably, they just
3: watch porn.
4: it's just what happens.
3: It's crazy. They're
4: like, look, we brought all this new technology to you and all this new information, and they just end up watching pornography. We had the same story about iPads that have been given to prisoners in California. It's like, listen, they will have a broader view of the world. No, they just watch pornography and try to make deals online with people to try and get the new person into their gang or into whatever they were affiliated in. I do agree, and I do like the fact that we are going to have cell phones out of the schools.
3: Me too. I voted for it yesterday.
4: I'm all for this. I think that's going to be much better from a social interaction standpoint. But I do think that there has to be this weird balance, because would I prefer that my daughter had 6 textbooks that she carried around every day and had to go to a locker? Yeah, but that's the way I grew up.
3: Right. And I understand.
4: The fact that they don't do that.
3: Right. And I understand, and I'm okay with some technology, right? But does it have to be every bit? Does every second of every day of every class have to be technology-based? Can it be physically a book? I think that would be great. Maybe it's every other class. I don't know how you make it happen. I'm not in education. I don't understand how you can make it happen, but I feel like you could.
4: I think about like what a fun time to me was when I was, at least when I was in college. We would have $2 pint night over at Fox and Hound. And like me and a bunch of my teammates, be like 3 or 4 of us, would get together, and it was hunting season. Let's go meet some girls. And typically they'd bring me along, because imagine that. They were like, he's the talker.
3: Yeah.
4: Right. Like, Jeff can't talk. He's got $100. Just bring him, so we'll buy some beers. We'll let Lowe's handle that sort of stuff.
3: Right.
4: But I think the difference now, when I see what my 15-year-old is doing, she will take part in her practice or her volleyball tournament, And then it becomes a meetup with the friends online to play like Fortnite and have some, you know, have some popcorn. Mm-hmm. Or it might turn into, hey, a couple of the girls come on over and they bake. I'm like, okay, that's
3: awesome.
4: That's, dude, different.
3: That's great.
4: That's different than when I was 15 and my friends were trying to figure out how to sneak beer all the time.
3: Right.
4: Then again, I grew up with a bunch of just deranged fools and hooligans.
3: So did I. I think we all did.
4: A buddy of mine's dad is a brain doctor and he's like, I know how to get beer. My older brother will get it for us.
3: That's right. Let's go. I love it, man. I think
4: Dr. Delaney is not impressed with what we're doing.
3: That's right. He's less than impressed. But, I think that's just, for me, it really does accent the importance of, because I don't feel like we're changing the trend in schools to go back to having books, even though that was my, you know, loose suggestion. It'd be great if you could do that. I don't expect that that's going to happen. But that's why it highlights to me the importance of being an athlete or being in the band or being part of the theater group or whatever it is, some sort of activity outside. Girl Scouts, Boy Scouts, I don't care. Make your kids get out and touch the grass.
4: Socialize.
3: That's all it takes.
4: It is. Again, you've blown my mind just the idea, because I was thinking to myself, you know, we've been in such a culture where alcohol has been such a huge player that you can't turn on the television, especially, you know, let's face it, during like NFL Sundays,
3: mm-hmm.
4: it's either here's a truck, here's yep. this booze, or there's something wrong with your wang, here's how much
3: to
4: take.
3: Here's some medicine, yeah.
4: Those are the three predominant things that are always pushed to you. And there is, at times, a rejection by youth of whatever their parents are into.
3: Absolutely there is.
4: And I thought that was far more prevalent. Man, you're right, they socialize a lot less, and beer is a socialized event. That's and alcohol is a socialized event.
3: When we come back on Extra 106.3 after the Fox News update, wait, you're letting the drunk rally the group? That's never a good plan. Next one, Extra.

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5: President Trump is flying home.
6: I'm Dave Anthony, Fox News. After 2 days of talks in China...
7: This has been an incredible visit, and I think a lot of good has come of it.
6: The president said before leaving that he and Chinese leader Xi Jinping did talk about Iran not being allowed to have a nuclear weapon. And they argued the Strait of Hormuz, mostly closed for shipping in this U.S. conflict, should be reopened. China buys most of Iran's oil. Fox's Lucas Tomlinson reports from Dubai.
8: During the summit, some Chinese vessels made it out of the Persian Gulf. It also got violent again, pretty noisy. An Indian-flagged livestock vessel was sunk off the coast of Oman. It's not clear if there was any livestock on board. All 14 crew members were rescued. This attack taking place while India was hosting a BRICS economic summit along with Iran's foreign minister was also in attendance. Another ship was commandeered off the east coast of UAE, last seen heading to Iranian waters.
6: The president is also touting trade deals worked out on the trip with more than a dozen American CEOs who came to China with him, telling Fox's Hannity.
9: Those business people are here to make deals and to bring back jobs. They're bringing back massive numbers. You know, China's going to invest hundreds of billions of dollars with those people that were in that room today.
6: While flying home, the president posted this morning on Truth Social he's planning something new for Washington along the Potomac River, what he calls the National Garden of American Heroes, that the president wrote will include a magnificent exhibition of statues. The CIA director's gone to Cuba, which the president's called a failed country with a tariff threat that's cut off fuel shipments to Cuba, leading to worsening shortages.
10: Director John Ratcliffe met with Cuban officials, including Fidel Castro's grandnephew, Raul Rodriguez Castro, to deliver President Trump's message that the U.S. is prepared to seriously engage on economic and security issues, but only if Cuba makes fundamental changes.
6: Fox's Carmen Roberts. Fox has also learned the U.S. is preparing a criminal case against ex-Cuban leader Raul Castro. 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
12: I'll be Brett Michaels. You be Ricky Rocket. Somebody's got to play the role of CC. Somebody has got to tease their hair to the moon. Somebody
13: don't
12: has
13: you,
12: got...
13: Don't you forget Bobby.
12: I would never. I would never forget Bobby Doll.
13: Don't you forget Bobby Doll.
12: No, I would never. I got sideways on... You know, the look. I want to make sure the look was right. Because the look is important. Important MTV, if they taught us anything, the look is important. And they had the look. I'm not saying it's the look I would have chosen, but they had the look.
13: It's not the most elaborate artistry.
12: Yeah. lyrically probably not. Yeah, it's not genius. But always fun to get a Friday started with Unskinny Bop. We play Poison on Friday because why wouldn't you? I mean, really, why wouldn't you? It's important.
13: That was abrupt.
12: Right.
13: I just decided that was done, huh?
12: Poison, you're out of here. Shut up, Brett Michaels. You ruined the 40th anniversary
13: on a Friday. Gone.
12: Yeah, we're back.
13: Oh, no, it's okay. They can leave. It's okay. They're off the stage. It's fine.
12: The encore's over. The house lights have come up. It's really done. Because that's the thing, right? Everybody's always waiting. When the band leaves the stage and you know they're getting close to being done, you're like, could they come out for one more? As long as the house lights are down, you're in good shape. Yep. There's potential. Once those house lights come up, it is over. Go to the car. And there's only been one exception in my life. There's only been one exception of the thousands of concerts. I feel like thousands. I don't know the number of concerts that I've been to over the years. Starting when I was 13, Motley Crue in Chattanooga, Tennessee, by myself, me and my little ticket. And, it was wide open. The only exception to that, Los, is, Pearl Jam at, State Farm in 2000. They brought the house lights up. Everybody starts filing out because it's obvious it's over until Mike McCready walks out on the stage and hits the first notes of Yellow Ledbetter. And they did it with the house lights up. I've never seen that before. It's the only time I've ever seen it in all the concerts I've ever been to.
13: All right, so I have the set list last year from Poison in Glendale, Arizona.
12: Let's freaking go.
13: All right, so what are you opening with?
12: Oh, wow.
13: Keeping this to myself.
12: Yeah, yeah.
13: You're looking for something fun to open up with.
12: Nothing but a good time?
13: That is actually what they closed with. Which you know it's gonna be. It's, yeah. How about they started with "Look What the Cat Dragged In"?
12: Okay, all right,
13: that fits, right?
12: Look what the cat dragged in.
13: So that's.
12: I mean, I'm no Brett Michaels, but
13: you,
12: I know
13: you pretty much hit both of them.
12: Yeah.
13: I mean, yeah, they finished off with "Nothing But a Good Time." Their last several songs were "Fallen Angel," Unskinny Bop.
12: Love it.
13: Every Rose Has Its Thorn, and then Nothing But a Good Time.
12: Dude, that's it, too.
13: That's how you do it.
12: Right? That's the roller coaster. All those up-tempo hits, and then you hit Every Rose Has Its Thorn, and everybody's, you know, got their cell phone. Used to be a lighter.
13: Yeah, it's over.
12: Now they got their cell phone, and they're waving it with the light on, and then you're like, oh, we brought you down, but we're about to send you into space with Nothing But a Good Time. That's a good set.
13: I'm looking at the rundown here. And they're showing Vegas, San Francisco. How about Seattle? It looks like every set list was the same.
12: Most do.
13: Yeah, that's how it was. Okay. Well, I mean, but there's some groups that'll drop different in there.
12: Absolutely.
13: Every now and
12: then. Dave Matthews Band, Pearl Jam to a degree. We'll mix it up a little bit. Most bands, most artists will stick with the set list because they're comfortable with it. They've done it. Everybody's rehearsed it. And it's tight and it, you know, kind of happens the way it's supposed to. But people like D&B, man, they'll mix it up and they don't, you know, they don't do a same set list ever, you know, and Pearl Jam, they, you know, Eddie Vedder is famous for writing out the set list you know, hours before the concert actually starts and then shares it on social media. And, you know, it's kind of a, you know, a thing that he does. But, yeah, caw, so much fun. Poison, which it's funny. I've never actually, no, I take that back. I did see Poison a couple times. I was about to say I've only seen Brett Michaels, but
13: I've never seen Poison.
12: Dude, you've got to go. They sound fantastic.
13: You've got to go.
12: Yeah, you do. They sound fantastic. It's so much fun. And, it, and you know, they, the fact that it's back to that 80s thing, you know, that, hey, we're going to just get out here and rock out to songs that you know and you can sing to the top of your lungs and we're going to bring a ton of energy and it is just fun. So yes, you need to go. Who are you looking at?
13: I'm in. I'm just looking at concert dates for a handful. I'm looking at Pete Yorn right now because he has a set list that was out there.
12: Has he got a show coming to Atlanta? That might be one we take a show road trip or something.
13: Man, it's been a while. I saw him play. I've talked about this on the show before. So I saw him play like 20 years ago in Dallas. The dude had a lit cigarette on the end of his mouth and it never went out.
12: Dangled.
13: And he sang the whole time with it.
12: Calm. Man, that's skill right there.
13: That's pretty good, man.
12: He's like this, you know.
13: He's nowhere close to us. He's all over the East Coast. Like the closest he gets to us looks like Virginia.
12: We do. We got to do a Morning Extra road show, you know, trip, and that way we all go see a show together. It's so much.
13: The one we have to check on for this summer, just to see if they're doing anything, is Five for Fighting.
12: Yeah, right on.
13: Because John Androsic already said it's like, you're backstage. Like, you come hang out with us.
12: Yeah.
13: Like, okay, you got it.
12: Yeah.
13: You don't have to tell us twice. We'll do it.
12: That's exactly right. Do you have a date for them getting close to us?
13: We have, let's see, they're playing in Tennessee.
12: Do you still have that email address?
13: Oh, yeah, of course.
12: Okay, good.
13: No, him and I are, we're friends.
12: You're pen pals at this point.
13: We're pen pals. Let's see, they're going to play in Memphis on June 5th. So,
12: all right.
13: That might be a little too quick for us. But yeah, I know he's all over the place this summer, Arlington, Texas, and playing through October into Virginia, Alexandria, and Richmond on October 21st.
12: Okay, right on, man.
13: So all over the place. Hopefully, maybe get near us.
12: Yeah, there we go. Before we get to the first thing to know today, it's my understanding that our friend Steve Marcinko has called us up at 404-741-1230 to talk to us quickly about the Back Hour Blue in America too. Steve, what is up, buddy?
14: Hey, good morning, good morning, good morning.
13: Morning.
14: Happy Friday.
13: Yes, absolutely.
14: The eve of Make America Gay. It's going to be too much fun. Too much fun.
12: We are looking forward to it, and we've got so many excited listeners that are you know, geared up to coming out. The running of the horses, watching the Preakness, all the food, all the drinks, and probably many of the politicians that we've had on the show, Steve, are going to pop in out there too.
14: Yeah, Janelle and Kelvin are coming. I think they're next up on the list of us. Y'all talking to
12: them? Yeah, that's right. Kelvin's going to be in here about 8:25, so they'll be there for sure.
14: Going to be there. There's about 20 or 30 different politicians.
12: There we go. And
14: it's going to be too much fun.
12: I know it is. And do you want to share the big fireworks at the end? Like, I spill the beans?
13: Yeah, don't give away the surprises.
14: Surprise, man. It's all I can tell you that it's going to be a spectacular grand finale. It'll knock your socks off. So bring extra socks.
12: There you go. Absolutely. Steve, we want to encourage everybody to go out to Back Our Blue and America 2TOO.com, and there's still tickets available. It is going to be a big, fun night.
14: Very big, very fun night, and it's the kickoff of America's 250th birthday. Hopefully we'll get our show up on national news somewhere because it's going to be absolutely fantastic.
12: Well, gosh, I hope so.
14: I sent you the soundtrack.
12: Yes, sir. You did. It was good. It's going to be good.
13: Don't give that away, Tug.
12: I would never. But it's well mixed.
14: Yes, it's going to be great.
12: There you go.
14: Thank you guys so much.
12: You're welcome.
14: Thank you for
12: taking the time to call this morning, Steve. That's awesome. Just a terrific guy that loves his country, loves his community, and backourblueinamerica2.com, the website. Let's get to the first thing to know this morning on Extra.

0: I'm so glad we heard from Steve Marcinko on this for this event, because it really draws a line between what's being celebrated, the way we view this country, and the way our opposition views this country. Now, I've referred to the Democrats as an anti-American party, and if you look at it that way, it makes sense what they're talking about. Kamala Harris is going to run in 2028, and she is going to be the nominee. The way the numbers are looking, she's double anything you can find in polling from Gavin Newsom. They would have to find a dead stripper in her trunk. Then even still, half her voters would go, it might be necessary.
1: That's right.
0: Might have been necessary.
1: She'd been acting up.
0: She'd been acting up. Kamala dealt with it. Okay? I'm going to play you some audio here. And normally, for most of us, this would be disqualifying if you started talking about packing courts and getting rid of elements of the Constitution that are important. If you started talking about getting rid of the Electoral College, these are disqualifying items typically. If you brought up what Kamala Harris is bringing up, you would say there's no way in hell they would ever win the nomination from us. Which is why she's doing it, because it's for the other side, which is decidedly anti-American, anti-Constitution. Listen to Kamala Harris as she's on a Zoom call, and she's basically explaining the direction this country needs to go.
2: Say, look, this is a moment where there are no bad ideas. A no bad idea brainstorm is what I'd like to call it. And in that no bad ideas brainstorm, we talk about what we need to do and think about doing around the Electoral College. We talk about the idea of Supreme Court reform, which includes expanding the Supreme Court. We invite a conversation about multi-members district. We talk about, look, that if we win the Senate, which we should and we will, then the Senate Judiciary Committee should have rules that they put in place so when these people come before as nominees to the Supreme Court and lie, that they are held to account and consequence. Not just that somebody goes on cable news and says they lied, but that there are rules in place to actually penalize people for lying to a Senate Judiciary Committee. That we agree that it is right to have ethics rules for Supreme Court justices. And let's put those in place. Let's talk about statehood for Puerto Rico and D.C. These are the things I think that we've got to do. We've got to neutralize these red states from cheating, including blue states expanding their maps. And all of this, I think, is look, we got to fight fire with fire. These folks are playing to win. We got to play to win, too.
0: What she's talking about is locking up her enemies.
3: Yep.
0: What she's talking about is statehood for places that don't have... First off, if you've ever been to Puerto Rico, they are not interested in being a state to start with.
3: I've been there 5 times. I know that for positive.
0: They are very independent. In fact, the fact that they're a U.S. territory, they even talk about independence there.
3: It's crazy. One of my dearest friends is Puerto Rican. And he talked, cause he is like, wave the red, white, and loves this country. And he's quick to tell me, dude, my family don't feel the way that I do. I am different from them.
0: Zero interest in it. You hear about the multi-member districts. We need 2 Democrat representatives in this district because it's just so large. Wait a minute, that's not constitutional.
3: Yeah, where's that?
0: Hold on a second. And as she says, well, they're fighting fire with fire. We've already seen this. The Constitution, when it comes to what you're able to do with districts, we have a Voting Rights Act that is already established. You can't use race.
3: Yeah.
0: Stop drawing districts out of race. That is what's come down. And so, again, this is disqualifying for us. This is what sews up nominations for her.
3: Dude, that actually sets her side into motion. That gets them fired up to go
0: out
3: and vote.
0: This is what she's going to do for us.
3: Absolutely. They can't wait to get to the ballot box.
0: When we go back to 2021, January of 2021, Joe Biden had an exploratory group when it came to expanding the Supreme Court. And what were their findings? Wildly unpopular. Just wildly unpopular. And would be impossible to get through.
3: 80-20 issue. Where maybe even less.
0: Well, so because the Democrats are largely representing a 20-25% portion of this country.
3: That's why it works for them.
0: Yet she's still the one talking about we should have ethics against the court. You mean when you drum up charges?
3: Yeah, right. And I would like to go back to her, let's penalize people for lying. How about let's start with Dr. Fauci? Maybe we'll get started now.
0: Well, We've already established that, you automatically get a pardon for that one.
3: That's right. Or anybody. Anybody that was involved. Let's start now. Why are we waiting?
0: She wants the power to imprison.
3: That's exactly right. That's exactly right. That's why she would never bring up anybody right now. She's talking about Donald Trump. She's talking about Republicans. She's talking about anybody that's not on her side.
0: And I'm glad she's talking about fighting fire with fire, because I'm looking to destroy her. I mean, I thought that after you lost 9 million votes that your predecessor had gotten, the most popular president in the history of an election,
3: that you might be a little embarrassed.
0: That you might say, man, she walked into a Laker game that week after she had lost, and nobody said a word to her. Nobody acknowledged her. Like, that was one of the funniest videos around. But because the Democrats have no options, they're actually going back to the well, and they really bought it that she was a good candidate.
3: Hey, they still buy it.
0: They actually bought that she was a good candidate. She is not a unifying force. In fact, you know what her greatest accomplishment is?
3: No. Well, go ahead.
0: Kamala Harris's greatest accomplishment is that she unlawfully, and at the very least, with a lack of morals, locked up black men in California for too long so that they could use them in their state projects. These were men that were supposed to be let out of prison. She managed to keep them in longer, and many of them for minor drug offenses, cackling the whole time about how, like, save the state on that one. Yeah. This dude was supposed to be out a year ago. We just got a year of labor out of him.
3: It's awful. It's funny, you said unifying force. They don't want to be a unifier. So that, she doesn't have that, but I don't know that she wants to do it anyway. She don't want to unify with us. She wants to put us in jail, dude. Yep. She wants us to shut up.
0: The more she talks, the worse it gets for her. And that's what they're going to find out once again. You want to run her in 2028 and you're thinking, hey, we'll do a big media blitz. We'll give her $4 billion. The more she talks, the less popular she is. And at some point, they've had to have told her, you gotta stop having whatever it is. I don't know if it's some sort of medication or if it's straight out booze. You gotta stop having boozy moments in public where you're slurring in a weird way.
3: She's not going to. What would change that? I mean, give me some reason that would change. It's not changed at this point.
0: Tony, you gotta stop doing that because it hurts the plan.
3: Quit getting liquored up for you. Hey, Kevin says, look, you have to have a brain before you can brainstorm.
0: So okay, Kevin, that's funny, Kevin.
3: Kevin taking the shots. And then, Phil's on the phone from Kennesaw and he's taking Trump's, hey, I'm gonna go the exact opposite way. I'm gonna do it like, you kids. I'm gonna use, reverse psychology on them. Phil, what's your plan?
1: I think Trump's got the approach. He needs to go and say, look, I love this idea of adding to the Supreme Court. This year, we're going to add 4 new Supreme Court justices to the Supreme Court, and I'm going to nominate them before the election in the fall.
3: And then that way, the Democrats are going to have to do the drop step and go, oh, no, no, we don't want to pay. No, we take it all back. I like it. I like it, Phil. Funny.
0: You have had an expansion of the Supreme Court, but we have basically been sitting for the best. And this is the thing about precedent. Have we somehow added states? No. Have we added population? Well, not legally. Yeah. Why does there need to be more representation
3: right.
0: than 9 on the court?
3: And as we hopefully get rid of some of the population, especially the spokes of us.
0: Yeah, I'm telling you, right now they are just... They are so hoping that nothing happens to any of their liberal justices because, I mean, the court's already in a pretty good place as far as following the Constitution. If it was to, they would lose their mind if they got, somebody opens up and you're like, hey, Ted Cruz.
3: Yeah.
0: Come on in.
3: Or Ron DeSantis. Thank you.
0: Yeah, but I do think that's going to be a focus probably as we get in the next couple of years, Clarence Thomas looking Absolutely. To retire and then who goes into that spot.
3: It lends you, or you would be led to believe that Ron DeSantis might be the choice because Ron talks about the relationship that he and Clarence Thomas have. You would think that Clarence Thomas would probably go to Donald Trump and say, hey, I think this is the guy. Ted Cruz be another great get. Just that relationship there stands out to me a little bit. Next on the Morning Extra, the Dems will sacrifice a majority-minority district in the interest of power. Next on Extra.
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12: You don't like those new instants on Instagram? You can turn them off. Meta's Instagram debuted a new feature this week that not everybody is excited about. They're called instants, and it is a quick way to snap a photo and share it through a special kind of feed that evaporates quickly. Meta intended it as a way for users to quickly share moments as they happen, but there are some people now complaining the app feature is causing them to inadvertently share photos they'd rather not the world get to see. That's because tapping the shutter button within the instance puts that photo right on the feed. There is an undo feature, but most users seem to be missing it. So to prevent any mishaps, one can tap their 3-line menu, get to content preferences, and choose hide instance in inbox. Not only will you no longer see the feature, you will also no longer see instance sent to you by other users. With Fox on Tech, I'm Eben Brown, Fox News.
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15: It's Friday, May 15th, and here are your headlines. President Donald Trump wrapped up his summit with Chinese President Xi Jinping, touting what he called fantastic trade deals between the two countries. While details remain limited, China reportedly agreed to purchase 200 Boeing jets as both sides continue to ease trade tensions that have defined U.S.-China relations for years. Trump also said Chinese officials expressed interest in investing heavily in the United States. Georgia Democrats and members of the Legislative Black Caucus are critical criticizing Governor Brian Kemp's decision to call a special session to redraw the state's political maps. Democrats argue the effort would weaken black voting strength and reshape Metro Atlanta districts ahead of the 2028 election, while Kemp says critics should wait to see the proposed map before making judgments. And finally, today wrapped up a busy 2 weeks for the Morning Extra as 13 candidates from races across Georgia joined Tug and Lose ahead of next Tuesday's primary elections. In the governor's race, both Rick Jackson and Burt Jones stopped by in studio to make their case to voters, while local candidates like Clark Hungerford and Kelly Gambrell discussed major issues impacting Cobb County. The conversation gave you, the Extra 106.3 listeners, a chance to hear directly from candidates about their priorities, campaigns, and visions for Georgia moving forward. It'll all wrap up today with Kelvin King joining Tug and Lose on the Morning Extra coming up at 8:25. In case you missed any of the conversations, you can catch up on them on the Extra 106.3 YouTube, at extra1063.com, or on the Extra 106.3 app. Today's weather will be full of sunshine with a high of 81 and a low of 55. The Extra 106.3 headlines, I'm Bryce Gobert.
3: Lose and I just been giggling about the schedule release videos, and we just watched a great one based on The Simpsons. And dude, it is fantastic what they do with those. Even a guy that don't keep up with the NFL as much as I used to, you can't help but love them. They're fun. It's exactly what football is supposed to be.
0: It's the Indianapolis Colts, and they do have a multitude of jokes in there about how long it's been since they've won in Jacksonville.
3: And there's two references to it. There's, in the video,
0: there's one of them where as Homer is working at the nuclear plant, it has, instead of days without incident, it's days without a victory in Jacksonville. And it's in the 4,000s.
3: Yeah.
0: And then when they do the at Jacksonville, it's the meme of Homer dipping into the bushes, just stepping back.
16: Nothing to see here, nothing to talk about.
0: But the Raiders one is the one I think that's getting, that and the Falcons are getting like the universal acclaim. So the Falcons have it set up kind of like a version of The Office, but also the old Sports Center. This is Sports Center. Like, here's a day in the life at Flowery Branch. There's one of them where it's Matt Ryan and he's getting ready to host a meeting in the boardroom, and a couple guys walk in late, and he yells from back in the day when they would have him on NFL films, get effing set.
3: Yeah.
0: And they immediately run to their spots.
3: He can start doing it. Back. Yeah.
0: Yeah. So it's a lot of that nostalgia. And then the one when it comes to the movie Step Brothers, where it is Fernando Mendoza and Kirk Cousins having to become best friends with the Raiders. That one's really good.
3: Yeah. That's the one I'm saying. That's the first one I saw this morning. And, we've just been watching a whole bunch of them, and they're really, really good. And, like I said, that's what, if football and they've been doing these for years, but it seems like this year seems to be a little more resurgence than in the past, maybe, or in the past few years.
0: Well, every team has one, and some of them are pretty mediocre. Then you see the ones where they've put like a whole ton of money and planning into it. Like, I remember years ago, the Cowboys did one, which was like an ASMR video, and it was terrible. It was boring. Mm-hmm. So they kicked it up. And last year it was Post Malone, who was
3: not bad, being from Dallas,
0: was delivering like the schedule in. This one was really funny how they did a spy one. The Chargers are like one of the best ones around. They have done Japanese anime, and they're hilarious to watch. In fact, one of them, when they were playing at New York, has a reference. It has a billboard in Times Square, and it had Trey Young that says, "He's your daddy." So like they were finding different ways to still mock New York. And so there's a lot of smart stuff that goes in there.
3: Dude, I love it.
17: The Broncos had a funny one. I didn't watch the full thing, but I just saw a clip of it on Twitter, and it's like To Catch a Predator, and it's a Chiefs fan. And they were scrolling through your social media, and we see Yankees, Lakers in 7, and going through like a whole bunch of the bandwagon sports and the bandwagon fun stuff.
3: Yep. I love
0: That's awesome.
3: Dude, there's nothing worse than a bandwagon. It's the worst, and there's so many of them out there.
17: Chargers did Halo this year.
0: Yeah.
3: Oh, yeah. Lose just showed me that.
0: I showed him a couple of them, including the Denver joke about Bo Nix and his ankle. But like, that was fine to me. I thought their Japanese animes were so incredibly good.
3: Yeah.
0: So I was like, okay, I get it. You switched it up.
3: Yeah, yeah.
0: Give me the anime next year.
3: Yeah.
0: Because they're hilarious.
3: Get back to it.
17: The Steelers had a good one, too. They went, like, hometown roots with, like, the Pittsburghese accent of, like, yens and, like, all, like, the sayings they have in Pittsburgh that was really good.
3: Yeah, yeah. And you'd lived up there, so you probably recognize some of that.
0: How do you talk about the Raiders put it out there? Fernando Mendoza and Kirk Cousins dressed in the same attire.
3: Yeah. From the movie poster.
0: As stepbrothers from the movie poster.
3: God,
17: that acting was so good.
0: It's so fun. Just to see them look at each other. Because in stepbrothers, it's when they first meet. and they give themselves different names that they have to call each other. Yeah. And so I was kind of wondering how that was going to work out. And he's like, I'm Kurt. I'm Fernando. He's like, call me Kirko Chains. Yeah. And I'm like, what's Fernando going to say? He goes, call me the Nandalorian. I was like,
18: so good, dude.
0: Funny.
18: I love it.
0: Really funny.
18: I just love, I'm not that difficult of a person to entertain. You know, and stuff like this makes me laugh and I get engaged with it. And then, you know, for me, it would be like, maybe I will watch a little more. Maybe you will engage me on some level. Maybe you'll drop all your, you know, the politics that's kept me away for a while. And this is a great first step. This is a great way to start it, man.
0: Go down the rabbit hole.
18: Yeah.
0: You'll enjoy it.
18: Yeah. So, make sure you do too. And if you you know, find us at, extra1063 at front office Los at Tuck Howard.
0: Yeah. I posted the Falcons one last night. It's fun.
18: If you got anything to say about it, the great way to do that is on social media. We can, interact that way. So, we've heard that the gerrymandering that's going on is terrible. But only if it's happening in red states. The gerrymandering that's happening in Virginia, they got shot down. They thought that was great. The gerrymandering that happens in the Northeast, where you have 30, 40, 45% Republican voters and zero representation, they're just fine with that. They do not care. This gerrymandering discussion is and always has been about power. It is no matter of the heartless.
0: When you look at how they were drawing in Virginia and how the plans were to have what was going on in Louisiana, they were strictly drawing along racial lines. So once that was made unconstitutional and illegal, for as much as you have the leftist commentators who want to say, well, why don't we fight fire with fire? Let's go after them. Your primary weapon is gone. You have no ability to gerrymander unless you do it based on race. And so now what is their only response? Well, this is hurting the black vote.
18: That's right. This is racist. That's what you've heard the Democrats say. That's what you heard Stacey Abrams talk about. You've heard so many people say that. This is racist. Well, I want you to know this. Politico magazine, not a conservative outlet. They are reporting that Democrats are willing to sacrifice the black vote to beat the GOP. The majority of Democrats say the party should counter Republican gerrymandering, even if it means reducing the number of majority-minority districts. And, Los, I think you got the numbers in front of you.
0: Yes, this is great.
18: Do not fall for the trap. Do not believe that this is about helping someone. It is all in the interest of power.
0: This is how you speak out of both sides of your mouth. So when Politico held this polling, and it was asking, in theory, Democrats prioritize protecting black voting power. And here's how that came back. Well, 54% said it was important. Important to protect the voting power of black voters and other racial and ethnic minorities. But when the question was, well, what if you can gain more seats without doing so? That's when it fell dramatically. That's when suddenly... Yeah, black people and ethnic minority, it's not that important to us. In fact, it dropped by 20-some percent.
18: The idea of power is so persuasive that they're like, I don't care what we have to do. We just have to win.
0: So the question was, now remember, 54% say we need to protect this voting block. But when asked the question, keep the number of majority-minority districts, even if it means limiting the number of Democrat seats they can create. Basically, you keep these... But you can't make a bunch of districts off of that. At that point, only 32% were in favor.
18: Yeah, all of a sudden.
0: And so my joke about this has been from yesterday. If you were really interested in protecting the, we'll just say, the black vote or the Hispanic vote, you wouldn't have brought in 20 million illegals.
18: It was never about that.
0: It was never about protection of any minority vote. It never has been.
18: They don't care about protecting anything.
0: No, it's strictly power.
18: Specifically the country. They couldn't care less about protecting the country. That's why they kicked the door open. It was about power and it is about apportionment.
0: What has happened during this Trump administration, and this is what's upsetting them so much, but they don't want to say it because there are still words that resonate in this country. When you say cheating, people go, oh, well, tell me how.
18: Yeah,
0: like,
18: right.
0: How did they cheat? Because if I was like, I got cheated in that, what does somebody say? How'd you get cheated?
18: God, what happened?
0: That still resonates with people. The reason why the left won't use cheating, why they won't say it, is because what this Trump administration has done is they've systematically been removing ways that Democrats cheat. That's why they say, we got to fight fire with fire. They don't say, they're stopping our cheating.
18: We got to find a different way to cheat.
0: So let me get this straight. When USAID goes away and you have Act Blue that you're looking at for some of the fraud that looks like reportedly they were involved in with these micro donations, when you have all of this fraud investigation going on, suddenly the Democrats who always outraise the Republicans are only raising a quarter of what the Republicans are.
18: Reckon why?
0: That seems kind of strange. What a coinky dink. I mean, I'm told
18: that. Who saw this coming?
0: I'm told that's where all the energy is, right? Yeah. I'm told that's why we're going to see this blue wave. Okay. Yeah. We're not seeing a green wave, are we? At the same time, when you start getting away and getting away of the racial minority majority districts, well, then look what happens to their power in the House. Well, that keeps dissipating. And what is their response? They have none because they can't draw racial districts anymore.
18: And here's the other part that irritates me. States like Mississippi, South Carolina, and Louisiana not being bold enough to recognize what is in front of them, what Politico is telling you they care about, and they are still having weak knees about redistricting. Did they miss the memo that these people do not care about anything but power and you better shore up your voting in your state? And those three states, and look, you may even include Georgia. I don't necessarily, but I understand why people would say it. You better start shoring up this stuff because they will do whatever it takes. And if you don't, you're the one that's going to fail.
0: Let me lay out the hypothetical. You redraw a district. That district is suddenly now represented by a Republican. And let's say, for instance, like Wesley Hunt, who represents a majority white district. If Wesley Hunt doesn't do a good job for you, you vote him out and you go to the Democrat. And if the Democrat does a good job for you, suddenly, oh, guess what happened? You got better representation. The problem is, Wesley Hunt has been doing a good job.
18: That's right.
0: He has been representing his district. And largely, when you talk about the areas where the growth has been better, the representation has been better, the schools have been better, school choice is available, those are Republican districts. These are areas that the Democrats completely fear, because the moment you give people something as simple as school choice, where their money goes to, it's incredible how much they're like, we can't have that. You can't allow that.
18: Shut that down.
0: You got to shut that down right now. We got to keep you in your failing schools and your failing neighborhood. We can't allow you to get out of here.
18: Because if you can, that means you don't need us. And we need you to need us.
0: So you're asking the Democrats.

0: new districts and create more Democrat seats. They're like,
1: let
0: yeah,
1: it go.
0: It's okay. No, no, no. Yeah. It's fine.
1: Switch it. Switch it.
0: No, no, no, no. We don't need that.
1: Power. That's all we need. We need the power, and we want it, and we'll do anything for it. When we continue on Extra 106.3, Doug and Loves until 10, at least one person gets what Trump did in China. We'll talk about that next on The Morning Extra.
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0: Good morning. Here are your sports headlines for Friday, May 15th. The Atlanta Braves took 2 of 3 from the visiting Chicago Cubs, despite a 2-0 loss last night at Truist Park. Next up, to close out the homestand, a 3-game weekend series against the Boston Red Sox. It'll be Spencer Strider on the mound for the Braves. He'll be opposed by Connelly Early. First pitch is set for 7:15 tonight. You can hear all the game action on our sister station, 680 The Fan, and free on the Fan app. The NFL schedule release is out. The Falcons will open up their season in Pittsburgh against the Steelers before returning home week 2 to host the division champion Carolina Panthers. Around the league, you get a Super Bowl rematch week 1 to open up the season on Thursday Night Football as the Seattle Seahawks will host the New England Patriots. With your sports headlines, I'm Carlos Medina.
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11: Georgia's election is not perfect. Georgia's election is not completely 100% without a shadow of a doubt, without irregularities or errors or mishaps. So when you start that premises, you can say, you know what?

0: we can always continue to make things better. We can always continue to follow up, listen to what people are saying. People are, they're the ones who are voting. They're having these actual experiences as opposed to blowing them off like what happened in 2020 again. Oh, it was a perfect election. Oh, there was no widespread fraud again. Well, how wide is why? That means there was some fraud. They didn't say there was no fraud. But when you're in denial that you're in a perfect situation, then that's the first mistake.
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3: Oh, I listened to this on the way in, actually.
2: Come on, from Core.
3: Little Wicked Garden.
2: Stone Temple Pilots, I think it was track number 3 off of Core.
3: Yeah, sounds about right.
2: Oh, I love this band. I think they are so underrated, it's ridiculous.
3: They were one of those bands, in my opinion. They had their own sound. They were doing their own thing. And at no point do we ever look back at them. And there's only a handful of 90s bands where you're like, oh, that wasn't cheesy. I'm like, no, they were never cheesy. Like, it was good the whole time.
2: Ever.
3: And let's face it, sometimes you need a death for it to never go that way. Like, Alice in Chains will never be like, oh, Alice in Chains went cheesy. It's like, no.
2: No, they didn't, dude.
3: No.
2: It's funny you bring up Alice in Chains because I, for the last 2 days, have been on an Alice in Chains kick, and I've listened to their Unplugged just on a loop. Like, every time, nice. Whatever I listen to, I just... That is one of my favorite MTV Unplugged of all time. They hadn't done a show in 3 years. They didn't know if Layne Staley was going to show up. They didn't know if he did, how he was going to sound, because he had
3: he was in the midst of heroin addiction. Yeah.
2: And then I watched a short, I don't know if you call it a documentary, but because it wasn't, but it was Mike Starr from the band, who was, I think he's the, remember the other day we were talking about, what was the show about drug intervention?
3: Intervention.
2: Was it not Mike Starr that was on that show? One member of Alice in Chains was on that show. I think it was him. I could be wrong. But he was the last person to talk to the singer of the band, Alice in Chains. And he said, I just wish I hadn't left his house that day. And, you know, he had his own issues with addiction. And it was him just talking about it.
3: Celebrity Rehab.
2: Celebrity Rehab. Okay, got it.
3: Not A&E show.
2: Got it.
3: You
2: got to.
3: Intervention does not show you in a good light.
2: Okay.
3: Like, Celebrity Rehab, hey, there's some hope here.
2: Okay, all right.
3: Intervention shows you, like, on the pavement, urinating yourself.
2: Gosh, the worst. Ugh. But anyway, was it Mike Starr?
3: Yeah.
2: Okay, yeah. And so I watched that, and that's what put me in this Alice in Chains. The fact that I have an Alice in Chains tattoo is probably part of it, too. But it was so interesting to see the despair on his face that he still carries with him today. I wish the line that stands out that's so haunting to me, I wish I hadn't have left his house that day. You know, because it was after he left, it goes radio silent. They don't find Layne Staley for like 2 weeks, and it was ugly, ugly scene.
3: He was covered in ants.
2: Yeah.
3: Yeah.
2: Ugly scene.
3: It was pretty rough. We had heard that from Jerry Cantrell, that it was his mom. What they noticed was that there were no withdrawals from his bank account. There was zero activity. And for a guy that was, you know, running around doing stuff, and you got people watching your money, they're like, hey, there's nothing going on in this account for a few weeks.
2: Something's wrong.
3: It's like something's going on.
2: And sure enough, that was the case.
3: Yep.
2: And if knowing that, knowing what, go back, if you're a fan of that music, go back and listen to that.
3: Unplugged is amazing.
2: Dude, it's
3: like haunting.
2: So dark.
3: Yes.
2: So haunting. And when they open up with Nutshell, which is a dark and haunting song, We Chase Misprinted Lies is the opening line of that song. It gives you cold chills.
3: Do you think we're ever going to get back to a point? Because that 90s period of MTV Unplugged.
2: Which is my favorite.
3: I also did enjoy it. Didn't get it anywhere near as much acclaim, but I thought it was really cool. VH1 storytellers were less songs.
2: Yep. But they were the backstory.
3: They would tell you the backstory on how that song came to be and where the inspiration came from or who gave you the idea and how it happened.
2: I love those.
3: I loved them. This day, I can still hear Natalie Merchant sing Candy Everybody Wants.
2: Dude.
3: Sounded so good.
2: She is so brilliant. And yep. I don't know what she does these days. I mean, she's kind of, I don't know that she tours.
3: Natalie, you did enough.
2: Yes, she did. Dude, that run with 10,000 Maniacs and then her solo, the carnival and all that, Kind and Gentle, I think is the name of the song. I love it. I still listen to it today. Every once in a while, this is gonna, you're gonna think less of me when I tell you this.
3: I can't possibly.
2: How can I go lower now? That's right. Every now and then, I'll get on a Lilith Fair kick.
3: Okay. Dude. I don't have a problem with that. I think it's cool.
2: Indigo Girls, yeah. Sarah McLachlan, Jewel, Alanis Morissette.
3: My wife loves them all. Especially Indigo Girls.
2: Dude, I don't know what possesses me to do that, but
3: go down Soul Miner's Daughter path.
2: Yeah, absolutely. With Jennifer Nettles.
3: And that version of Jennifer Nettles, that's another one too.
2: Dude, so good. That stuff is so good. I just love it all. God, I love it. That's what activates my soul when I have time. I know I should probably, there's movies that I need to see that I never have and TV shows, but for whatever reason, it doesn't stir my soul like music does. And, that's where I usually find myself down a rabbit hole, much like Lois is just talking about. Sometimes you just get on those. What is it that you get on a rabbit hole with? Cause sometimes Lois can take one on serial killers. I mean, it just happens.
3: Flounder chimes in, says Jar of Flies. This is Alice in Chains album.
2: Yes, right. That's my favorite record too. That's
3: and as he notes, produced, released in under a week.
2: Yeah. Yeah. An EP, I think it's 7 songs.
3: Yeah.
2: Don't Follow is on there. One of my favorite Alice in Chains songs. And, you know, that also had No Excuses. That's just a great.
3: That's
2: record.
3: One you needed. Your CD case, you had Jar of Flies.
2: Yeah, you had to.
3: During that time period.
2: Absolutely had to. Morning Extra and Extra 106.3 could talk about this all day, but we need to talk about the one person that gets it. The one person that understands the success of the trip that you just saw unfold on a worldwide stage with Trump taking the entourage to China.
3: I love when I get somebody else to come around to something that we had brought up. I think on Tuesday or Wednesday, we were talking about the importance of the trip to China and what it really meant. And we talked about how with what you've done in this Western hemisphere and the execution of the Monroe Doctrine and getting China out of the Panama Canal and eliminating your Chinese, your Russian, and your Iranian influence in Venezuela and letting Cuba basically, they're going to wilt on the vine until we decide to swing in there, taking Greenland to the point where we're not paying for it, yet we get the rights to use it for military purposes. Bill Mitchell, and he's the CEO of Your Voice Studios, host of Your Voice America, he ended up having a post yesterday, and he totally got it. I was like, that's exactly what we've been talking about. He talked about how it's always been about China, that everything that we have done, he points out, he says the left, the media, they don't understand about Iran. They didn't understand about Venezuela either. So this is not about Iran and Venezuela. This is about China. By taking out Venezuela and now Iran, President Trump has choked off China's access to energy. China can't grow without energy. It's like you have put them in a box. You have forced them to now talk to you, and Xi Jinping was doing it. They have to talk to you as a partner, not as an adversary, because you're the one who's in charge. China does not produce their own oil, and especially when it comes to food, they don't do that well either. So they are dependent on partnerships with other countries if they have larger aspirations. Well, if those aspirations are to be slowed down or cut off, you have to use your economic power against them. And so Bill Mitchell, like, finally, exactly what Tug and I were talking about, the importance of putting the Chinese in a box. And I get it. Tug doesn't trust him. I don't trust him either.
2: No, of course not.
3: But it's a matter of, I don't have to trust you if I've got you in the corner.
2: If I've got my thumb on you.
3: I got baby in the corner.
2: That's right.
3: What are you going to do?
2: Nothing. You're going to do nothing.
3: You're going to do what I tell you to.
2: You're going to cooperate. Or at least on the surface, you're going to cooperate. I know what the Chinese do because I do not trust them at all. They're our biggest adversary. They want to be the world's largest superpower. But getting there is going to be a challenge without gas. You're not going to be able to go anywhere. And that's the biggest thing because their economy is slowing down. We know that. They have buildings that are half done. They have big swaths of parts of cities that are just empty. Their economy is slowing down. They need the United States to send cheap goods to fuel that economy.
3: The Chinese, this is where they've gotten it half right. Once they went to more free market elements of their economy, well, that is when you've had the growth as far as what they've been able to send around the world. Cheap goods, that's part of it. But if you just look at the history of the world, trade and capitalism has always driven empire growth. It's why it's who we are. It's why the British had their run, the French, the Spanish. Everything has been about largely free market and growth and trade. Well, that's the problem that the Chinese are always going to have. Their governmental limits on what they do are always going to put them in a place where they're vulnerable to a bigger, badder capitalist influence telling them, okay, stop. And I believe that's exactly what we were doing there.
2: And the thing that that bothers me a little bit, that I'm uncomfortable with, is the, hey, and I don't know that there are going to be any follow through on this, is the investment into the United States by the Chinese. You know, when they say we're going to invest in America, that doesn't make me feel nice on the inside, because I know what their investment looks like. I know that when they buy property, it's next to a military installation. You know what I mean? So I don't trust that. And I don't know that any of that will ever actually transpire.
3: I do believe that's why you had the CEOs that were part of this. Because if you're talking about financial capital investment into American companies, okay, discussion. But yeah, I'm not in favor of, let's see how much more farmland they can buy up.
2: Yeah, I hate all that. That all that stuff makes me uneasy. But I'm glad Trump is there. I'm glad he's doing it, because I know people like Obama, Joe Biden wouldn't even know he was there to begin with, but I'm saying people like that, of that mindset. Where are we? I'm glad to have Donald Trump taking the lead instead of rolling over. When we continue on Extra, why not just pick up illegals at the jailhouse? Yeah, exactly. Next on Extra.
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4: Maybe today I can help somebody learn from a stupid mistake I made a year or so ago. I wanted to make reservations at a resort hotel in California. So I Googled the name of the hotel, and lo and behold, there it was. Click here, make reservations, I did. Only later, around check-in time, did I learn that I had made those reservations not on the hotel's website, but on a website owned by, now get this, the Chinese Communist Party. Trip.com. And this website had no working relationship with the hotel I was trying to stay at. Well, it gets kind of convoluted here, but this website, Trip.com, charged me almost three times the daily rate for this hotel, and I stupidly gave them my credit card. And here comes the charge, over $10,000. Well, when I found out what happened, I immediately contacted the credit card company, disputed the charge, and made my reservations on my own with the actual hotel. Now, get this. This Chinese-owned company fought long and hard to keep me from canceling this charge. Fortunately, I did the paperwork, did my due diligence, and things worked out. But at one point, they even threatened, I still have the emails, to have me arrested and put in jail for challenging their $10,000 charge. How do you avoid this? When you Google a business online and all of these results come up, look for the word sponsored. That means that this company has paid Google to stick their name in front of you before the name of the actual business that you're searching for. Better watch out, folks. These Chinese will put you in jail if you don't like them charging you three times the going rate for a room. I learned the hard way. Neil Bortz, Extra 106.3.
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5: I'm Dave Anthony, Fox News. After leaving China following 2 days of talks with leader Xi Jinping.
6: Amazing period of time. President Xi's an incredible guy.
5: And the president just told reporters a short time ago the conflict with Iran was an issue.
6: On Iran, it's very interesting. He feels strongly they can't have a nuclear weapon.
5: And he says China wants the Strait of Hormuz back open since they buy most of Iran's oil. As for another big issue they discussed.
6: On Taiwan, he does not want to see a fight for independence, because that would be a very strong confrontation.
5: But the president says he did not make a commitment. The U.S. backs Taiwan militarily. China considers the island its territory. Fox's Mark Meredith reports from the White House. The president will return around dinner time to Washington.
7: The two leaders talked a lot about trade while he was over there. The president says he left China with a commitment that it'll spend a lot more of its money on American products, from Boeing airplanes to soybeans. The president says bringing CEOs along with him helps sell America.
8: We have about 30 of the biggest business leaders in the world, biggest everything, you know, I mean, you name it, from chips to planes to everything.
5: Women across the country can continue to get an abortion pill by mail after a Supreme Court decision to keep a lower court ruling on hold.
9: That ruling determined an in-person visit to a doctor was necessary to receive the medication. Thursday, the High Court granted the drug maker's emergency request while the legal challenge plays out. The original case challenging the use of the drug was brought by the state of Louisiana, which sued the Food and Drug Administration to challenge a regulation that allowed mifepristone to be prescribed through telehealth and dispensed by mail, arguing it violated the state's sovereignty.
5: Fox's Kristen Goodwin. While 18 Americans remain in quarantine after being taken off that hantavirus-stricken cruise ship, they're in Nebraska and Georgia. None currently have tested positive for it. The CDC monitoring 23 other people in several states for any virus symptoms. America's listening to Fox News.
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2: Tugging loose until 10 on Friday. Thank God it's Friday. Town, and one day I'm gonna figure out, and I know the river does it too, but that whole weekend whistle, I used to love it on 96 Rock back in the day. God, it was so good. And we're gonna steal it. We're just gonna play it.
3: Can I give you another one of the Falcons?
2: Oh yeah,
3: season videos you have to watch.
2: Yes.
3: So they have a Jalen Walker one, and you know we were talking about days since the last thing. They have a whiteboard where he has to write down days since last bark.
2: I bet it was yesterday.
3: Says the Georgia Bulldog.
2: Yeah.
3: And they show him randomly barking at people in the office.
2: Yeah. Cause it set it up because it's like the Sports Center thing.
3: So it's like the Sports Center ads of this is Sports Center, but it also has like an element of like the office to it.
2: Yeah.
3: And every single time that he barks at somebody in the office, he has to go back to the whiteboard and mark it down as,
2: yeah.
3: All right,
2: one day.
3: It's now zero.
2: 0 days.
3: Since I did it to somebody.
2: And it's so funny because as they're showing it, it's obviously startling to people.
3: Yes, they're always like, what?
2: What?
3: Like some giant football linebacker just barked at me. Like
2: a grown man just barked at me.
3: You can see how it startles everybody whenever he does it.
2: Ow. And it looks like some of them know it's coming and it still startles so great.
3: Hey, but he always waves at him like, hey, I'm just saying, hey.
2: I'm just
3: saying, hey, man.
2: Don't you understand?
3: Go
2: that's
3: dogs.
2: The culture. Sick 'em. Come on. That's the culture at the University of Georgia. Grown men barking at people. That's normal. It's a normal thing. And if you understand and appreciate good college football culture, you're going to love that. Dude, that's funny too.
3: We can't even describe that on the air.
2: Well, it's a man sitting on the toilet, right? He's got his,
3: well, he's not sitting on the toilet.
2: But he's not really sitting on the toilet. He's sitting in his van.
3: And
2: that is a plumbing van.
3: It's a plumbing van.
2: But the way it's painted, where he sits in the driver's seat makes him look, he completes the picture of someone sitting on it.
3: And it's very foreign.
2: Yeah.
3: It's from another country.
2: It's genius though. It's absolutely genius. We're just running through things we see on social media today, which has been so good. But, if you appreciate good college football culture, which I feel like we do around here, but maybe not elsewhere. And we know we have listeners all over. Barking at people is a good culture. I think it's a very normal, well-adjusted, I think it's a proper thing to do. Other college football towns might disagree with that. Maybe some people down, you know, 20 minutes from here might even disagree with it. But I think it's very healthy and very positive and good for the Falcons for embracing it, finally. Because that was the conversation. Remember how that was the conversation for years?
12: They've been drafting Georgia players for years. It's just always one of those like, well, they don't draft any Georgia players.
2: But that was always the discussion, right? Down the hall. I heard it a million times down the hall.
12: One person who would do it. All right.
2: I'm not throwing anybody on the bus. I'm just saying it came up.
12: Drafting Georgia linebackers for the better part of 15 years.
2: It came up down the hall. I would hear it. And that was the discussion point that would be made. So I'm glad.
13: Did you see the Bijan one?
2: I don't think so.
12: Yes. When they
13: so good.
12: Get over to his desk, and it's always the joke on it, is it Bijan or Bijan?
2: Okay, yeah. How do you pronounce it?
12: Well, the person gets up, and he's got two different labels at his desk. And the guy's just kind of looking at him, and he's like, that's all right. All right, well, we'll try it again tomorrow.
2: Yeah, right.
13: And it shows the new Brian Robinson for B. Robinson.
12: For B. Robinson as well.
13: He really starts panicking.
2: Yeah. I love it.
12: It's like, what if he's got a name like that?
2: Dude, these schedule releases are always so good. It makes it fun. It's the way it's supposed to be. So enjoy it. And especially when they bring in some college football culture too. It'll put a smile on my face. Probably puts one on your face too. Morning Extra and Extra 106.3, 8 o'clock hour is brought to you by Central Heating and Air Conditioning, your Atlanta carrier expert. 770-GET-HEAT, centralheat.com.
12: By the way, just to make sure we get this correct.
2: Yep.
12: So, over the last 20 years, the Falcons have drafted DJ Shockley, Martrez Milner, Thomas Brown, Akeem Dent, Justin Schaefer, John Fitzpatrick, Zion Logue, Jalen Walker, and Zachariah Branch.
2: So, in 15 years, they've drafted 9. So, a man's a... Pretty good little run.
12: But they keep going back to the same school.
2: But yeah. Dude, you always see it. Do you not always see it on people that talk about it on social media? It's always there. People, it's the strangest myth.
12: It's a myth.
2: but it's
12: a myth.
2: It totally is. But you see it all the time and people can't let it go.
12: And by the way, most of those draft picks were before Georgia really hit where they've been, where they've been.
2: And now they've amplified it.
12: Extremely talented.
2: I mean, this year was Zachariah Branch, man. Dude, that's going to be so awesome. Let me tell you, my son, when we were watching and when Zachariah Branch was drafted by the Falcons, my son was like, let's go. Like, it made his day. He was like, I can't wait to cheer for him again. I can't wait to cheer for him more. Love it. Guys, the great thing about football and college football specifically. Let's get to the first thing to know this morning on Extra.

0: It's courtesy of the morning
1: I missed Butch. That's on me.
2: I'm slipping.
1: That's right. Friday.
3: Yeah, I guess Friday we don't get as good of an effort.
1: That's on me.
4: That's all right.
3: I know it's on you, Bryce. I expect high level of quality here.
1: Come on.
2: Put a hand up.
3: Bryce has been the one to raise the bar, and then something he's like, the bar can drop.
1: Yeah, we let the bar down. It's Friday. That's what it would have been.
3: Go! Now, you know what you just say? Just go, listen, the system didn't fire it off. I had it ready. Yeah. Did we fail? Hey, there we go. That's the question.
1: Yes. The answer's yes. I love it. I love the fact that you answered the question or asked the question that you already knew the answer to. That's the way
2: I am capable.
1: I know I am. That's the way lawyers do it, right? You never ask a question you don't know the answer to. Although Jamie Raskin, he kind of did that. He knew the answer to the question. Jamie Raskin, he poses the million-dollar question. Why can't you just pick up illegals at the jailhouse? Listen.
5: But I'm curious, why can ICE not pick up, with its massive resources, why can they not pick up the prisoners while they are still being held or right before they're about to be released or at the point of discharge? Hmm. I don't really understand that.
1: Yes, you do.
3: Did his staff not write this as a question, or did he come up with this on his own? Yeah.
1: Yes, you understand it completely, Jamie.
3: I think
1: we could
3: line up calls, and everyone could tell you why. It's because you're not cooperating.
1: And there are state laws that prevent it in blue cities and blue states across the country.
3: In fact, you're not honoring detainers.
1: That's right.
3: It's a strategy.
1: That's right. They don't cooperate. That's the problem, Jamie. It's so deep, Jamie, to answer your question that you already know the answer to. It's so deep. If you recall, we'll go back to Wisconsin and they had a judge who had to be charged for evacuating an illegal from her courtroom as the victims sat in the courtroom waiting for their justice to be delivered. And this woman, she took the illegal out a side door. So ICE, who was waiting to pick him up, couldn't. That's how radical leftists are protecting their voters and their power base. And Jamie Raskin knows the answer to the question.
3: But he asked it like it was some mystery.
1: It was a big mystery. Absolutely.
3: Like he had suddenly had this eureka moment where I must be so much smarter than everyone in the room. Why don't you just do it this way? Well, Occam's razor, the simplest answer is because you won't let people do it that way. The easiest way would be if you have somebody that you pick up, regardless of the level of offense, you inform ICE that they're in custody. Now, if this person was to commit a murder or have some very severe crime that they've committed, then yeah, lock them up and don't even worry about deporting them. It's like, lock them up. You're going to be in jail for the rest of your life. But when you have somebody that you've detained and they've already have information they're not supposed to be in the country, if they happen to have that in the right blue city, then they get set free without ICE ever being informed.
1: Of course. Jamie knows that. And I want to tell you something else that he says later during this time that he had. He said, and I expect, Lois, this is going to be the next strategy for the Democrats. Because they know that Americans want people deported. That's what they voted for overwhelmingly. And they look like the people that are against law and order. They were the defund. They did all these things. But I want you to, when you listen, if you get a chance to go back and listen to the rest of the testimony, Jamie Raskin stumbles upon something, probably intentionally, so it probably wasn't a stumble. He said something that stood out to me. He said, we can't deport people because Americans who have had crimes committed against them won't get their justice. And that stood out to me. You know why? Because they're going to use this. Headed into the midterms, they're going to use this as we want violent rapist murderers taken out of our country, even though everything they've done prior to that has prevented that from actually happening. But they're going to use this as a strategy. Well, we want them removed, of course, but we want to get justice for the Americans first. So we can't deport them now. That's coming, dude. I'm telling you, that is coming. He said it during this testimony.
3: I want to see how quickly that gets seen through by a majority of the Americans. An overwhelming majority that are like, you're out of here.
1: Just like the question, I saw through it, you saw through it, everybody saw through it immediately. Guess who's not going to see through it? People that don't pay attention.
3: This is damn near an 80-20 issue. The polling has been consistent throughout the last 2.5 years. Where, yes, a majority of Americans, when you look at if you committed a crime here, are you deported? And that has been living right around 75 to 76%, as high as 80%. But the number also that still hasn't changed, that if you're here illegally, you should be gone. There was a moment when we were at the Dr. Rich McCormick, when he had his town hall, and the one woman who got up in the back of the room and started talking about worried about being deported. And there was this moment in my mind going, well, if you haven't committed a crime, okay, fine. If you have, well, me and about 75% of my friends all agree that you need to go home. Oh, by the way, you're here legally? You don't have to worry about anything.
1: That's right.
3: How?
1: You need to go.
3: How much simpler can we make this?
1: Yeah.
3: You're here legally. Actually, the fun part is when the way she was putting it is she sounded like an American citizen who was concerned about other people that look like her that are not here legally getting shipped out.
1: And I'm like, well, that was the exact question.
3: They got to go.
1: Yeah, that was the exact question.
3: I was like, and me and 55% of my friends all agree. If one of your family members or friends have committed a crime, then me and about 75% to 80% of my buddies all agree.
1: Your countrymen.
3: Yes.
1: And 80-20 issue.
3: And if you don't like that, and I would have encouraged her and anyone else in that room who, when we were actually stating what the laws are, I was like, go raise some money, go win a house seat, find 217 friends and change things.
1: They will cheat to no end to try to do that.
3: Just find 217 friends.
1: Yeah.
3: To go along with you, and you're good. That's how the country works.
1: Change the law. If you don't like it, change the law.
3: Not all that. I mean, I made it sound pretty simple.
1: Yeah, it was straightforward.
3: Get into the house, find 217 friends. Make some changes.
1: What do I say? I'm never the smartest guy in the room. That was crystal clear. I understood it immediately. Supreme Court making a big decision on people not being able to drive who shouldn't be driving 18-wheelers that endanger your family on the interstate highways.
3: We have been talking about, complaining about, pointing out how this is dangerous, what is going on with commercial driver's licenses, namely out of the state of Illinois, out of the state of California. People that cannot read road signs, they cannot read English, they cannot converse in English, yet they are driving giant ton vehicles out on our highways. We have had people that have been killed in these incidents. And the question was, well, what are we going to do about it? Well, as it turns out, we don't have to do anything about it. The market will take care of this. If you didn't see it in a unanimous Supreme Court decision.
1: Even Ketanji was like.
3: Even Ketanji Brown Jackson was like, okay.
1: I'm just going to go along. I'm not going to say anything because I look like a fool again if I do.
3: By the way, sidebar. I saw this one note about how the person who currently hates the current construction of the court most has to be Justice Kagan. Because now she has to write all the dissents.
1: Oh, yeah.
3: Because you can't allow Ketanji Brown Jackson to do it.
1: You just put all the work off on me,
3: man. She's like, I have to write all the dissents now? Because we can't trust you?
1: That's it.
3: So yeah. I thought that was funny.
1: She's pissed.
3: So we actually had a unanimous court ruling. And what it did was this. It ruled that federal law does not shield freight brokers from state negligence lawsuits. So when a freight broker hires a trucking company and it happens to employ people that don't know English,
1: can't read English,
3: if they cause any issue, then that freight broker can be sued in state court. You want to talk about what's going to change this immediately? You do not want to be somebody who's having to handle millions of lawsuits. You're talking like, hey, look, we just got hit with three different lawsuits and they're all $20 million verdicts. Yeah, you're out of business.
1: And the only thing, and we've had truck drivers that have called in and talked about how dangerous this is and how big of an issue and problem this is. And they've told us that a lot of times with these brokers, they'll just change their names.
3: Like, sure.
1: And they'll pop up as a different business and just go back to doing exactly what they've been doing. This probably is going to limit them from being able to do that. Sure, they could, I guess they could physically do it, But if you're getting sued three times over here, you ain't going to be able to afford to do it over here.
3: Right, because we've been asking these like states like California, like, why don't you do something? Change your laws. California's like, no, we're good.
1: No chance.
3: Now, suddenly, those freight brokers, they're liable in the same way we talk about the medical industry.
1: Because the freight brokers, I think the important thing is, they're just going with the cheapest. And yes. Who's the cheapest?
3: The ones that don't have the workers that are able to command more dollars because of their status here. Legal or not. I'm sorry, a more educated person who has more experience is going to cost more. Freight brokers are going with the cheapest option, and a lot of times that's people who've just gotten here, and here's your CDL. But that creates dangerous situations on the road. I mean, to think of some of the things we've seen where the family that was killed in the minivan because the driver decided to do a U-turn on an interstate. Really?
1: How silly is it that it had to get to the Supreme Court?
3: For freight brokers to now have to be liable for any of this stuff.
1: This could have been taken care of at such a lower level if common sense, if you didn't have activist judges.
3: Well, it's two different issues. Because California hasn't made it illegal to have people on the road that can't speak English or can't read English. Illinois hasn't done it either. But the people who hire them are liable. And that's how I believe you're going to get rid of the problem.
1: Morning Extra and Extra 106.3. He's running for Secretary of State. He's a friend of the show. Kelvin King joins us next on Extra 106.3 to ask for your vote next.
3: Hey, it's Lowe's. Let's talk about Howard Brothers and Exmark. Warm temperatures are here. 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
15: It's Friday, May 15th, and here are your headlines. President Donald Trump wrapped up his summit with Chinese President Xi Jinping, touting what he called fantastic trade deals between the two countries. While details remain limited, China reportedly agreed to purchase 200 Boeing jets as both sides continue to ease trade tensions that have defined U.S.-China relations for years. Trump also said Chinese officials expressed interest in investing heavily in the United States. Georgia Democrats and members of the Legislative Black Caucus are criticizing Governor Brian Kemp's decision to call a special session to redraw the state's political maps. Democrats argue the effort would weaken black voting strength and reshape Metro Atlanta districts ahead of the 2028 election, while Kemp says critics should wait to see the proposed map before making judgments. And finally, today wrapped up a busy 2 weeks for the Morning Extra as 13 candidates from races across Georgia joined Tug and Los ahead of next Tuesday's primary elections. In the governor's race, both Rick Jackson and Burt Jones stopped by in studio to make their case to voters, while local candidates like Clark Hungerford and Kelly Gamble discussed major issues impacting Cobb County. The conversation gave you, the Extra 106.3 listeners, a chance to hear directly from candidates about their priorities, campaigns, and visions for Georgia moving forward. It'll all wrap up next with Kelvin King joining Tug and Los right here on the Morning Extra. In case you missed any of the conversations, you can catch up on them on the Extra 106.3 YouTube, at extra1063.com, or on the Extra 106.3 app. Today's weather will be full of sunshine with a high of 81 and a low of 55. The Extra 106.3 headlines, I'm Bryce Gobert.
1: So we've had so many candidates in on the Morning Extra, and it has been a huge success, and we're very proud of it. But the difference in today is it's not just candidate, it's friend of the show, you know, and a guy that we have been connected with for years now. Running for Secretary of State, asking for your vote this morning, is Kelvin King. What's up, man?
16: Hey, good morning, Tug. Yeah. Los, it's great to be here again. You know, I love coming and hanging out with you guys.
1: Yeah, we love having you, man.
17: I still think about how on Inauguration Day, you were in here, and at one point we talked about how, are you ever going to consider running for office? And you made the point, well, if I feel called to, then I'll do it. It's not something that I'm just aspiring to just hold some sort of office. And we were talking during the break about the positivity that you're getting as part of this campaign from people when you go and speak to. Talk about that, because you had a great church story and how the congregation, they were all into local, right? And so they couldn't wait to talk to you.
16: Yeah, there's a local church on the corner gathering, and I thought I was putting up a 3x4 sign in front of the Dickey property. Because David Dickey allowed me to put up a sign. You know, he's supportive of my campaign as well, which I'm very grateful for. But unfortunately, I misread the property lines. And when I put up the sign, it was put up on a church property.
17: Initially, the uh-oh moment.
16: Right.
17: Because of all the rules and laws according to signage.
16: Right. But the church, they reached out to me, and I had a conversation with the guy, and the assistant pastor said, wait, don't take it down yet. I just want to make sure.
1: That's right. Let's see if our values
17: we might be able to get something out of this.
16: Right. He was like, let me just see where you stand, where you're coming from. And we spoke about my campaign, found out that he was a Republican as well, and he was involved with some local politics. And he was like, man, I love what you're saying. We need people like you in this seat. And he was like, no, just leave it there. And I'm thinking to myself, man, so many fortunate moments have occurred during this campaign that's so encouraging to me and my family that we know we're doing the right thing. There's no doubt in my mind, and we're just gaining momentum as Election Day approaches.
1: God, I love it. Kelvin King, who's running for Secretary of State, on the Morning Extra, Tug and Lose on Extra 106.3. Are there others like that? Because I think that's fascinating, and I think that's encouraging for people to hear.
16: Mm-hmm.
1: People are looking for positivity, Kelvin.
16: Yeah.
1: We got negativity all around. Anywhere you look, it doesn't matter if it's on the TV, on your phone, a computer, wherever. There's so much negativity. I think people are drawn to positive. And I know how positive you are as a guy.
16: Mm-hmm.
1: And I know how positive your wife is as a person. So talk about those other instances where you go, I know we're doing the right thing.
16: Well, I meet a lot of people that sometimes when we're not feeling all that great, or maybe a little, we've never been discouraged. Just, you know, some days are less energy than other days. Sure. And we meet people on the trail that just remotivates you. I met one of the first female fighter pilots in the Navy, over in LaGrange area. And I mean, the story she was telling me was just I just admired her and her path. I met a guy just last night who said, hey, do you know Dean Wilson? I'm thinking to myself, I don't know who Dean Wilson is. His name was Kurt Wilson.
1: Yeah.
16: I was like, you know, it sounds familiar, because it sounded familiar. Like when I went to the Air Force Academy and that name sounded familiar. He was like, yeah, he was an instructor at the Air Force Academy. He's since passed, but that was my brother. And he was very supportive of my campaign. And like the people that you meet that you have a connection with, that is really what motivates you. These are real Georgians with real stories, real experiences, real challenges. And it's great to hear the challenges and to hear how they may have overcome the challenges. But what inspires me is that now I, as Secretary of State, I can put things in place. I can do things that will maybe reduce some of the challenges that they're incurring. So, man, it's just awesome to go on a campaign trail. I met a guy whose father was a hero in World War II. He was talking to me about flying B. Oh, shoot, I don't want to get it wrong. B-17s, I believe.
17: Oh, what war?
16: War II.
17: Oh, B-52s.
16: No. Oh, not B-52s. Okay. World War II.
17: B-17, Flying Fortress. Yeah.
16: Okay. Yeah. But his dad was a pilot, and he told me some stories that I'm thinking, man. Did you know your dad was a hero?
1: Yeah, it makes the hair on the back of your
16: neck. Yeah. And he said, yes, sir. I mean, he was an older gentleman, but people feel like they're willing to open up when we come into the room. They want to tell us about, you know, their American why. And I think it's just so timely because this is our 250th anniversary of the founding of our country. And I think right now a lot of people are starting to kind of understand maybe our country was not what they taught us in school. Maybe our country was created from a ragtag group of citizens who saw that they were being persecuted by a British king with no representation, and they decided to be patriots for their country and their parents' country. Because it's not like it was only one generation here. There were several generations here. This was their country, and they were being, just tormented by Britain. And I think today we see patriots, and I think we see loyalists. And I think the loyalists are the people who are bought into the system, bought into the establishment, that won't change things for the betterment of the people, that won't answer questions. When the people have questions, particularly when it comes to our elections, we've got to get rid of that.
1: Love that comparison.
16: We've got to get rid of the loyalists. And my wife is actually going to be doing a show that talks about patriots and loyalists over the weekend. So I think it's a timely intro.
17: Are extreme nerds when it comes to the American Revolution, the founding of this country. I love the story. And to think that you had about a third of the country that looked at it as Britons are sovereign and you should be loyal. A third that looked at it as we are being persecuted, we should seek our own country. And a third that basically said, I don't want any part of any of this stuff. To think that when you're on the trail, it's about oftentimes getting that third who says, you know what, politics never helps me. Getting a chance to meet you and say, here's how it can help you.
16: Right. Yeah. Having that conversation, bringing politics to the individual. And I think the Secretary of State's office is really good at that because it handles like your whole professional career. It's involved in your whole from your ability to vote, which is our most sacred right, our ability to vote and make a statement and where the people really control our government. The Secretary of State's office is also responsible for occupational licensing. That's our ability to make a living for ourselves. I mean, we're a capitalist society, right? We want to go out into the market and figure out what we can do. We want to work hard. I want to outwork you, Tug, and I'm going to make more money than you. And then you're going to say, I'm outworking you, Kelly.
17: I want more than he's got.
16: Right. That's a beautiful part of controlling competition within a capitalistic structure. Secretary of State's office is responsible for allowing that business establishment and licenses. And then once you voted, you've worked your butt off in your career, you want to have some savings in retirement
1: the
16: fruits of your labor. The Secretary of State's office is responsible for that as well by overseeing the Georgia Securities Act. So this role, a lot of people don't understand how impactful this role is as Secretary of State. I say it's the most consequential race of 2026 because everything that I just mentioned, it's all in the news. We're talking about our elections. We're talking about, you know, Georgia being the best state to do business in, so to speak, which I think that can be improved.
1: Well, but maybe go into that.
16: Yeah,
1: Let's talk about that. From it, when you're elected to the Secretary of State's office, what is it that you do as the Secretary of State to make Georgia the best place to do business? How do you do that? What are your plans?
16: Right. So, I'm a little bit of a policy nerd at times. Georgia Public Policy Foundation, they put out a lot of good information, studies and that sort of thing. And one of the things that kind of caught my eye about 6-8 months ago, they put out a study that said that when it comes to red tape and bureaucracy of our government, however they measured it, Georgia was ranked in the bottom 4 states in our country. And that kind of threw me off because it didn't seem consistent with what we've been told about the number one state to do business in.
1: And especially with you as a business owner.
16: Exactly. And I understand the licensing processes. I'm a general contractor. I had to go through the licensing board. I had to go through the testing and pass the test and all that kind of stuff, get the references and, update and maintain my license every year. So that's real close. I mean, that's important to me.
1: You're just talking about making what you would do in office to make Georgia the best.
16: So knowing that and being within that process and system, I saw immediately ways to improve the responsiveness of the business services side of the Secretary of State's office. I was called when I announced, to run for Secretary of State by a dozen or so subcontractors saying that it takes too long to get my license approved. That's the number one complaint. So, under a King administration, I'm going to implement what I call industry liaisons. An industry liaison is basically a person that could kind of manage 4 or 5 trades, 4 or 5 licensors, like public utilities, general contractor, plumbing, and it'll be one person. And they'll actually be there taking phone calls, guiding citizens when they have questions about their licenses or their business formation. Just somebody that can give them customer service right now. Because the number one complaint is that you can't get a human, you can't get a person to answer the phone call when you call the Secretary of State's office. It's difficult to navigate their website. The GOALS, the G-O-A-L-S system, isn't functional. It's so many impediments for businesses when we know already business is already hard. I don't want you as a business owner to fight the monsters out here in the market and then have to fight the government that you pay for.
17: Well, what we hear is, and this is a lot of small business owners in the state of Georgia, they talk about it feels like there's gatekeepers to their success.
16: Yes, sir.
17: Like, how hard is it to actually get a hold of somebody? Kelvin King, running for Secretary of State, is our guest in studio. Tug and I always joke around. We use country music oftentimes. We said we were country when country wasn't cool.
18: Yes, sir.
17: I feel like we were, there are issues that we have talked about for years that people have turned us off on, don't want to hear about. I think you were doing that as well when you brought up the Dominion voting system.
16: Yes,
17: and here's some of the answers to this. How much are you hearing about that on the trail? Because I think we're now in a discussion point in the state of Georgia where people are saying, hey, why don't we do something?
16: Right.
17: It might be a little bit more radical,
16: right,
17: but the state is probably ready for it now, which maybe 2 or 3 years ago they didn't want to hear about.
16: Right. It was not a popular conversation over the last couple of years, but it's been gaining in popularity. And I think the main reason why is because those patriots who found the irregularities in 2024 that were all substantiated, by the way, they didn't go away. They didn't stop fighting to for people to listen to them. They didn't stop fighting, approaching their elected officials to see if the elected officials will make a move and do something to protect our voting system. I'm grateful to those fighters and those patriots. Those are modern day patriots. Now, when I talk about the Dominion system, I don't get a whole lot of smirks or, you know, being discounted anymore because I try to make it make sense. So
17: yeah, that was 3 years ago when everybody looked at us like, right. What do you mean? I'm like, no, you'll come around.
16: So the way to make it make sense.
17: Just wait.
16: Right. The way to make it make sense is to look at where is the law being violated and where are the points in the voting process that's most susceptible to, you know, yeah, to funny business.
1: That's right. Absolutely.
16: So what I always talk about, I think I said this with you all, there's areas where it's called a chain of custody.
17: Yes.
16: Your vote, the only reason and way that your vote is going to count is to maintain that chain of custody, meaning the original source document that the voter completes, preferably by hand. Right now, we don't do it by hand, mm-hmm. and I'll explain that in just a second. That ballot has to maintain the voter's intent throughout the whole tabulation process and, you know, tallying process of the vote. We don't have that right now, y'all. When we go vote, first of all, we don't do hand-marked paper ballots. We do machine ballots. It's called a ballot marking machine. We are the only state in the United States that uses this machine for every voter in the state. That is weird. And it's outdated Dominion software.
1: Oh, we learned.
17: We learned about that, how if you make a change to the system software at any point, whether it's to fix something or not, there's not even a log kept
1: on the back end
17: of who makes the change.
1: No idea.
17: Well, the software's way out of date.
16: Okay, let me just finish that process. So a voter goes into the precinct, shows ID. The poll worker looks at the ID and matches that voter with a registered voter list, make sure that they are a qualified voter. Then the poll worker gives that voter a card. That card they take over to the ballot marking device or machine, and the ballot pops up once you insert the card. Then that's when you hit the touch screen and you make your voting selections, right? We all did it yesterday. Right, right. And you know, you have governor, lieutenant governor, and I hope you select Kelvin King for Secretary of State. And then you hit print ballot. That is when you're supposed to review your ballot. That's where you read the text of your selections. And the text of your selections should be accurate.
1: So it should match it.
16: Right, yeah. Right. Yeah. And then the poll worker says, insert this

0: Dude, I don't know what.
1: Dude, this is so good.
0: How did you leave? Keep this from us, dude.
1: I ain't trying to keep it from nobody. Yeah, like, I ain't keeping it from nobody. Dude, that guy is unbelievable.
0: The Higher album?
1: Unbelievable.
0: Oh, my goodness.
1: So good. Absolutely. Anyway. Dude, we can talk country music all day. Yeah. We ain't going to talk about your election.
2: We've got another segment.
1: matter of fact, let's take a break, and we'll come back and talk about voting by hand and more about maybe about Chris Stapleton. I don't know. I mean, it could
2: go any direction,
1: could
2: really.
1: You just don't know what's going to happen. You just have no idea. It's Friday. Things get crazy on Friday. Our guest is Kelvin King. He is running for Secretary of State in the state of Georgia. He's asking for your vote this morning on the Morning Extra, and we will be right back.
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2: Good morning. Here are your sports headlines for Friday, May 15th. The Atlanta Braves took 2 of 3 from the visiting Chicago Cubs, despite a 2-0 loss last night at Truist Park. Next up, to close out the homestand, a 3-game weekend series against the Boston Red Sox. It'll be Spencer Strider on the mound for the Braves. He'll be opposed by Connelly Early. First pitch is set for 7:15 tonight. 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The Falcons will open up their season in Pittsburgh against the Steelers before returning home week 2 to host the division champion Carolina Panthers. Around the league, you get a Super Bowl rematch week 1 to open up the season on Thursday Night Football as the Seattle Seahawks will host the New England Patriots. With your sports headlines, I'm Carlos Medina.
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11: 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When I woke up, A good Samaritan had left me 100

0: dollars.
1: Rick Jackson knows what it's like to go without. 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
5: 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Download the app so you can listen live and on demand to anything that you might have missed this morning. Our guest, running for Secretary of State, Kelvin King, on the show. We finished off, and we'll get maybe back in with some Chris Stapleton conversation because
6: we'll do the back end. This man has some answers.
5: He's got some things that he wants to talk to you about, and he wants to ask for your vote, and the reason that he wants to ask for your vote. And you're talking about when we finished up that segment, voting by hand, and the importance of that, because when I went and voted yesterday, it's funny you talked about the breaking of the chain of custody. Mm-hmm. Because when I scanned that, the paper, I was like, man, this is a lot of hoops to jump through.
6: I know.
5: Why don't I just write it down like an old, like old school? Like, can I just check the box and y'all, put it in there?
6: And I think the scariest part is that nobody can explain to us
5: why we do it that way.
6: Yeah. Why and how their vote is count. Like, nobody knows what happens to their vote. Like, that's scary to me.
5: That's nuts.
6: Even the election workers, they can't explain the processes of what happens, the entire process of what happens. That's why we just have to go back to common sense. Hand-mark paper ballots. We can do it. The Secretary of State's cost with the million can be severed, and that $2.5 million annual payment that they pay for maintenance and software and blah, blah, blah, blah, blah, that can be saved. You can pay for a lot of paper with $2.5 million.
5: Yeah, sounds about. It's funny, though, you say that, because the poll worker who is the nicest, that everybody, everybody I encountered yesterday was so sweet. Everybody was so helpful, so caring and kind. But when I got through there and got the scanner, they're like, you're going to be number 1,390. That's how you know your ballot was counted. And
6: what does,
5: like,
6: that mean?
5: Exactly. Right. My question exactly. Like, right. I had no idea what that means.
7: I guess.
5: but she said it with such conviction, Kelvin.
7: Can I put it on my sticker? Yeah, I voted. I'm number 1390.
5: And where do I go check ballot number 1390?
6: Right, to verify that. Correct. But what, under my administration, we're going to clean up all that. We're going to make sure that our votes are trusted. We're going to make sure we use hand-marked paper ballots. We're not going to use the Dominion voting machine. My expertise is government contracting. I was a contracting officer in the Air Force, so I know how to put together government requirements, and I can review a contract better than anybody else. So I'm going to review this contract, which I already have, by the way, and I see exit clauses where we can remove ourselves legally. We can implement hand-marked paper ballots legally because we have something in our current code that allows for emergency procedures to utilize hand-marked paper ballots, which it may happen sooner than we think. I hope so. But I'm just telling you, as Secretary of State, I will have that in place. And we will have trusted elections. And now some people say, well, will we have election night results? Yeah, we will, because we can still do a tabulation locally with a machine on election night, and we can post those results. But that election will not be certified until they do a hand count. And they have about a week to do that. So our system is set up right now to successfully administer our elections using hand-marked paper ballots. But why aren't we doing it? Because we don't have courage, we don't have the will, and we don't have leadership in these seats to make these decisions. Because this is what the people want. Half of our state believes that our elections are honest, true, fair, that they vote count. The other half doesn't. You got to bring him in the room. We've got to bring them together, though.
5: Hand is raised.
6: And the best way to bring them together is to have a hand-marked paper ballot system that's certified a week later and that's verified by hand counting. We can do audits all day long. I believe in real audits. Right now, the Secretary of State's office does something called RLAs, risk-limiting audits. That's misleading to the people because a risk-limiting audit only takes samples here or there, batch samples. Sometimes you just take back samples from where you think the voting went well.
7: Thank you. From so, certain counties, certain areas where you go, there's probably nothing here.
6: Right,
7: they're not looking in Fulton County where you might have some questions.
6: So it's about integrity, Lowe's. We need leadership, man. Our current administration is not doing the job, and they're not getting support from any of the leaders, from governor's office, attorney general's office, or the secretary of state's office. That's why me, as hopefully your next secretary of state, will change things. I'm the only candidate that's ever campaigned across the state, statewide, every county, all 159 counties. I'm the only military officer or former military officer running. So I'm running with certain core values of integrity first, service before self, and excellence in all we do. Those are the Air Force core values. That's going to be the new core values under my administration. I'm the only candidate that believes the state elections board should be separate and have power to oversee and provide checks and balances over the Secretary of State's office to make sure that they're doing what they're supposed to do. I don't trust any individual with unfettered power, unlimited power, and neither did our forefathers. So we need oversight.
7: Kelvin King is our guest running for Secretary of State. I just find it wild that as my parents get to an older age and the protection of their finances and the responsibility of the Secretary of State's office is such, it's an everyday big deal. The business licensing is an everyday big deal. But because of our history with elections in the last couple of years, it feels like that's the primary.
6: It
7: just outweighs the other two, which the other ones are really big deals. I wanted to get a chance to hit this as we get to the end of the segment. So Tug consistently brings in like new country to me on a regular basis. Mm-hmm. He'll be like, what about this? Why don't we try this? The minute you asked about Chris Stapleton, the look on Tug's face of, oh, finally, somebody bringing country music to me.
6: Let me show you that I'm not lying.
5: No, okay? If there's anything that I trusted you.
6: That's Collective Soul right there. Right. That's my campaign song.
5: Which is great because when he wrote that song, the singer for the band wrote it because he's from Atlanta, his daddy was a Methodist preacher, and he said, you know what you've written, don't you? You've written a prayer. That's what that song is.
6: It is, man.
5: Yeah, it's so good.
6: Dude, and you said Ed the most recent one was Broken Halos.
5: Yeah, Broken.
6: So.
5: Dude, I love Broken Halos. So good. That whole record is so incredible. If you want to go back, go get some old Chris Stapleton. One of his first singles is a song called What Are You Listening To? And he's talking about his girl.
6: Okay.
5: They've broken up. What are you listening to? Does it remind you of me? Does, you know, and the things we used to, it's incredible.
7: Okay, well, that's so good. That begs a question for me. So considering how much you've been around the state, that's a lot of windshield time, getting chance to meet a lot of people.
6: Yes, sir.
7: All right, so is it like just a bunch of different albums, is it different podcasts? How does Kelvin King find a way to kill time?
5: Or is it just quiet?
6: No. Dude, it's all of the above, okay. Because I usually travel with my wife. Mm. We just do most things together. Yeah, we really like each other.
5: Yeah, which is a benefit.
6: right.
7: Say, most of the time, my wife doesn't talk to me on long road trips. It's different. The Kings talk.
6: But there's been periods, especially when we're contemplating, like if something big is about to happen or just happened or I got to get my head right, it'll be silence.
5: Yeah.
6: I mean, it's like game day. I mean, you know, I played football in college.
5: Yeah,
6: and you know, you put your headphones on before the game because you're trying to get in the zone.
5: That's right.
6: She respects that. Like, she understands that. Sometimes we listen to country music. Chris Stapleton. Yeah. We're not really country music.
5: I'm going to introduce all kinds of
7: stuff. You got the foot, the foot in the door.
5: Now you're easing in. You might as well just kick the door.
6: And obviously, we're on the phone a lot, talking to various people. And we keep up with our children. Our son.
5: Got a new grandma.
6: He and his wife just had a new their first child 2 months ago. Girl, Gianna.
5: So precious.
6: And man, like, that's where we want to spend our time, is just talking to them, especially my wife. My wife is just enamored.
5: I guess so.
6: She's like, you know, Kelvin, you can go figure out how to eat. I'm going to go take care of the baby. But it's precious. A great, great blessing. My family's been blessed. So when I ran for U.S. Senate 4 years ago, that was a tough race. We didn't come close to winning. Herschel Walker defeated everybody in that primary. No, we didn't even close. But my son found Jesus during that race. I think I told you about that.
5: Yes.
6: And after the race, I focused on my company. My company is doing way better than it's ever done.
5: Timing.
6: And
5: all in his timing.
6: It's in God's timing, man.
5: That's right.
6: My family is stable. It's prepared me to make this run. I'm not sacrificing anything that shouldn't be sacrificed other than my time to run into this race. I've actually put my treasure into this race. The Lord has blessed me with a successful company. I pretty much self-funded my race.
5: Wow.
6: And that's why we're leading. I definitely know we have the momentum.
5: Yeah. Well, because we learned that Kelvin has attack ads now. That's something we didn't know.
6: And they're attacking me.
7: When they hate you, it's because you're doing well.
5: That's exactly right, dude. Continued success.
6: I'm honored.
5: Where can folks find you online? Yeah.
6: Please go to KelvinKing.com. You can follow us, watch all different types of cool videos, but go vote. Today is the final day of early voting, and Tuesday is election day. Vote for Kelvin King as your next Secretary of State.
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0: Maybe today I can help somebody learn from a stupid mistake I made a year or so ago. I wanted to make reservations at a resort hotel in California. So I Googled the name of the hotel, and lo and behold, there it was. Click here, make reservations, I did. Only later, around check-in time, did I learn that I had made those reservations not on the hotel's website, but on a website owned by, now get this, the Chinese Communist Party, trip.com. And this website had no working relationship with the hotel I was trying to stay at. Well, it gets kind of convoluted here, but this website, trip.com, charged me almost three times the daily rate for this hotel, and I stupidly gave them my credit card. And here comes the charge, over $10,000. Well, when I found out what happened, I immediately contacted the credit card company, disputed the charge, and made my reservations on my own with the actual hotel. Now, get this. This Chinese-owned company fought long and hard to keep me from canceling this charge. Fortunately, I did the paperwork, did my due diligence, and things worked out. But at one point, they even threatened, I still have the emails, to have me arrested and put in jail for challenging their $10,000 charge. How do you avoid this? When you Google a business online and all of these results come up, look for the word sponsored. That means that this company has paid Google to stick their name in front of you before the name of the actual business that you're searching for. Better watch out, folks. These Chinese will put you in jail if you don't like them charging you three times the going rate for a room. I learned the hard way. Neil Bortz, Extra 106.3.
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8: He talks about the talks.
9: I'm Dave Anthony, Fox News. President Trump talked to reporters on Air Force One this morning, hours after leaving China.
10: President Xi's an incredible guy.
9: It's hard to hear that in the White House video, but the president says as he flies back to Washington, they made a lot of trade deals. They also discussed Taiwan, which the U.S. backs militarily, but China considers its territory.
10: The last thing we need right now is a war. That's 9,500 miles away.
9: And they discussed Iran and getting the Strait of Hormuz back open.
10: We control the strait, and they've done no business. Literally, they've done no business in the last 2.5 weeks, which is approximately $500 million a day.
9: And the president says China's leader agrees Iran can't have a nuclear weapon. As for the enriched uranium he's demanding Iran gives up,
10: I want to get it. And they agreed to it, but then they took it back. But they'll agree to it eventually.
9: Democrats remain critical of the president's handling of Iran, though another attempt to pass a war powers resolution to limit military action failed in the House with a tie vote. Democratic Congressman Ro Khanna tells Fox Business they want to
11: make sure that the war ends, because it's literally hurting American farmers, American consumers, price of food, price of gas.
9: Oil prices, they're rising this morning, 3%. Gas is down a penny today, but it has spiked up more than $1.50 during this conflict with Iran. There are still no current positive hantavirus tests for any of the 18 passengers in quarantine in the U.S. in facilities in Georgia and Nebraska after being taken off the cruise ship that had a deadly outbreak. CDC director, or rather Dr. David Fitter, says there are 23 others being monitored for virus symptoms and two other groups across several states.
12: Second, passengers who had already left the ship and had already returned home before the outbreak was identified. And third, people who may have been exposed during travel.
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14: Ladies and gentlemen, the weekend.
15: Thank God it's Friday.
5: Come on! This is what we should have talked to Kelvin about. He's talking about Chris Stapleton.
7: I don't know.
5: I love Stapleton.
7: It's going to take a while. Once you dipped your toe in the water of country.
5: Yep.
7: George Jones, that's acquired.
5: No, buddy.
7: You got to do some work to get to George Jones.
5: That's right. It's next level. And Chris Stapleton's a great entry point because it's crossed over. His music crossed over so many places. People that like bluegrass, people that like country, people that like R&B, love him. And the artist, since he's had a hit with Tennessee Whiskey, which was, you know, gigantic for him, there's artists like, again, bluegrass, R&B artists that have covered now that song, yeah, Tennessee Whiskey. And it's just opened up that door to so many different people, and they've been gravitated toward country. And you see it with people that collaborate with Morgan Wallen and Ashley McBride and so many of these artists that are so important to country music, great writers, which is the soul of country music.
7: I hope that when you discover something like that's interesting, especially for younger people, then you start going back, because I think a lot of that happened with my older daughter, where she isn't the person who has the Nirvana shirt, and you're like, name an album.
5: Yeah.
7: And doesn't have any idea.
5: Yeah, she can.
7: Because that happens in school now. The teachers ask them about different music, and she just starts talking
5: rapping it off.
7: Yeah, and so I'm like, all right. Like, we listened to, of all things, we listened the other day to Everclear, Sparkle and Fade.
5: Such a great record.
7: And that
5: Santa Monica was a big hit.
7: That's their last, where it had, like, a lot of soul to it.
5: Yep.
7: Because the whole album basically is heroin addiction.
5: Yes, that's right.
7: And when we were talking about that, and she was listening to it, I was like, you know what this song's about? She's like, yeah, he tried to kill himself off the Santa Monica Pier. Mm-hmm. But it sounds like such a fun song.
5: And it is. It's very hooky.
7: Yeah, except he tried to kill himself off the Santa Monica Pier.
5: Yeah.
7: When he was 15.
5: A lot of music that is presented one way is not at all what's going on underneath the surface if you just scratch it away, you just dig.
7: But I love when you do any of that research into how a song was written or what the band was going through or everything. Yeah, good stuff.
5: It's absolute genius, man. People that are songwriters are so, so brilliant. Did I bring up the Eric Church doing the commencement speech at the University of North Carolina?
16: You might have mentioned it briefly.
7: You haven't, but it is really good if you want to see a commencement speech.
5: Holy smokes. And even if you don't like country, you don't know who Eric Church is at all. He's a big North Carolina guy, born and raised in the mountains of North Carolina. And he takes his guitar up and he's written this exceptional speech about finding your way. And he uses the illustration of music to do that. Be your own person, sing your own song. And then he plays a song that is so great called Carolina at the end. You can cut it off. You don't even have to listen to the song if you don't want to.
7: No, don't even listen to the song. But
5: listen to what he says. And when you hear it from the perspective of a songwriter, you're like, oh, I understand why that guy's successful now.
7: He's talking about the six guitar strings and the six pillars of life to graduates. And he's telling you, these aren't always going to be in tune.
5: That's right.
7: Like, there are things that are going to go, it's a very nice way of saying things aren't going to be easy just because you just graduated from University of North Carolina. You will have challenges, and whether that's family, that's business, that's love, that's what, you will have challenges. But his entire point is, once you recognize it's a challenge and you fix it, that's how you get things back in tune.
5: Dude, it's amazing.
7: I was like, what a great, great way to tell a story.
5: It's so good. And he's one of my favorite. I think he's probably the most important artist in the last 20 years in country music, because of his writing. Everything from his song Springsteen to the song Talladega, when he's talking about he and his buddies fixing up an old Winnebago. The kind of the last thing before they go off and they're graduating high school, and they talk about just getting this old beat up Winnebago on the road. It's got four bald tires and it didn't matter.
7: And their friend Ricky catching on imaginary fire.
5: Yeah, that's right. Ricky not on fire.
7: On fire.
5: We're on fire.
7: I'm sorry to reduce him down to telling.
5: No, but it's great. It's great. And he just talks about the joy that. That friendship that you have in high school that, you know, it's captured in that song. And sometimes those friendships continue forever and sometimes they don't. And you reflect back and I've lived that. I don't know if you have those. There's guys I was in the Navy with that I was so close to. And now we try to catch up and we're just in such different places. I mean, we're still cordial. We still talk. Laugh about the old times, but it's not like, man, I gotta stay in touch. I gotta stay in touch. And then there are those guys that as soon as you pick up the phone or you see each other, it's like you never stopped.
7: They call you and ask you how to turn the TV up and the stereo at the same time.
5: Yeah, that's right.
7: Because they like to party.
5: Yeah, that's
7: and you're right. Like, I just don't live that way anymore.
5: Yeah, right. I've dialed it back.
7: I've grown.
5: I'm at five. Y'all are at 11. I'm at five. No, but
7: how many more Talladega Nights jokes can we get in here?
5: As many. I mean, whatever. Let's get in. Yeah.
7: I think your house is haunted.
5: I'm jumped up on some Mountain Dew. You know, come after you
7: like a spider monkey.
5: Right.
7: And the movie is wildly underrated as a comedy.
5: Just being so disrespectful to their grandpa. What's his name? Chip? Is
7: well,
5: that
7: it's the grandfather.
5: Yeah.
7: The grandfather. I love how they talk to you, Chip. These boys are winners.
5: So awful.
7: You're going to let them talk to their grandfather this way?
5: Yes, as a matter of fact.
7: I threw his war medals in the pond.
5: So bad, dude. It's so awful and hysterical at the exact same time because that's what makes it funny.
7: All you ever did was make a hot daughter, Chip.
5: Dude, it's so great.
7: The outtakes of that movie about... Oh. When they're doing the whole what version of Jesus they want to pray to.
5: That's right.
7: And the way that they see that. And John C. Reilly talking about how he likes to see his Jesus play. You know, I like to imagine be a lead singer for Skynyrd with an angel band. And I'm in the front row and I'm wildly drunk.
5: It's so great. It's so freaking great. Man, that's why comedy is so important. And that's why comedians not being afraid to do the type of comedy that they've written and they've envisioned, and it is offensive, and it is funny, and it's awful, and it's funny, and it's awful funny. That's why comedy, I think, if there's one thing that we need to be on the offensive with, it's freedom of speech, specifically for comedians. Because they are the ones that observe the world and all the absurdities of it all.
7: We saw it once again during the Kevin Hart roast that aired last Sunday. Yep. You can watch it on Netflix. And the amount of people that got upset over some of the jokes. Granted, sometimes I think it's clickbait. Sometimes I think you're just trying to grab some attention. I looked at it as, I don't care how offensive the comedy is, especially when it's a roast. Like, hell yeah.
5: Yeah, give it on.
7: Bring it on. Again, some comedians that... They only punch up.
5: Yeah.
7: I don't mind when you punch down either.
5: No, because it's funny.
7: It's mean.
5: It's funny.
7: And it's funny. I mean, a roast is all about punching down
5: exactly
7: a lot of
5: right,
7: times.
5: Dude. That's what it's all about. That's the premise. So I
7: hope people get that. Punching down.
5: They don't.
7: Punching
5: or
7: down.
5: Or at least not everybody.
7: Like if we were to make a bunch of jokes about the president and everyone in Congress, that's punching up. If you start making jokes about people that are dealing with physical handicaps, that's punching down. what I'm telling you, I find them equally funny.
5: No, I didn't.
7: Because I'm a terrible person.
5: Well, no, you're not. I just think you have a good sense of humor.
7: But I think that is the fun of comedy, is that you will say things where everyone laughs knowing they shouldn't.
5: Yeah, that's right.
7: And sometimes that's the best. You're right. like, I shouldn't be laughing at that. That's horrible.
5: Yeah, the uncomfortable laugh.
7: I mean, we had a story in the office. See how I pause for a second to think about should I tell this story? Yeah. And I'm going to.
5: Here we go.
7: They were talking about a person that we all used to work around. We didn't work with.
5: Mm-hmm.
7: We worked around.
5: Mm-hmm. Different building.
7: And somebody said, well, what is she up to? And one person that was not Tug or myself said, she ate the entirety of her radio show.
5: Has she slimmed back down? What is she up to? 210.
7: Which I was shocked, but I laughed at the same way. And Tug, though he was wildly uncomfortable, kept laughing too. Somebody else in the office goes, you know we're all going to hell, right, for that one.
16: Yes.
7: Yeah. And that's when great comedy happens, when somebody you don't expect it says what they said.
5: That's exactly
7: like, right. Like, you hear she ate her entire radio show?
5: Boy, that's tough.
7: Oh.
5: And as the person says, we're on the grease bowl to hell. Just because as he's walking away and it echoes across the room and in my head, I'm thinking,
7: Yep.
5: Probably need to ask for forgiveness for this one.
7: I shouldn't have laughed at that joke, but it was really funny.
5: It's really funny.
7: And it didn't come from Tug and I.
5: No, it did not.
7: That's why it was so funny. We were so shocked. The source never says stuff like this.
5: Ever. Morning Extra on Extra 106.3.
7: Yeah, did you hear she ate her whole radio show? As if you could physically eat every other person you work with.
5: I just put it in Bryce's ear, which show, at least which show it was. And then if you want to pare it down to figure out who we're talking about, that's totally up to you. Oh,
7: thank you to Kelly, who just sent me the meme of, why do you want to listen to the TV with the stereo on? Because I like to party. Because I like to party.
5: That's right. Genius. That movie's absolute genius. That's why we need to protect comedy. We need to protect it. It's like Dolly Parton. You got to protect it at all costs.
16: Do you think they'd ever be able to make a movie like Talladega Nights today?
7: Yeah, that's not a problem. Tropic Thunder's the problem.
5: Yeah, right. You can't go. That's the
7: Talladega Nights is easy to make. Tropic Thunder's impossible to make.
5: Are there others though that you can think of that wouldn't be able to be
16: Blazing
5: made?
16: Blazing Saddles.
7: Blazing Saddles is impossible. Yeah. Elements of Airplane. You couldn't do those jokes.
5: Yep.
7: Because a lot of them are hindering on funny comedy racism and stereotypes, which Hollywood won't allow that anymore.
5: No, of course not.
7: Unless it's making fun of people who look and sound like Tug.
5: Yeah, that's right. Absolutely. As long as it's the random white guy, it's fine. You can,
7: Hey, he's from the South? Cool.
5: And I'm okay with that. Fine. Like, I think it's great, man. Beat up the white dude from Northwest Georgia stereotype.
17: Hey, y'all, I'm one of y'all.
5: Beat that up because it's easy. It's easy to beat it up. Like, I love seeing people say funny things about where I'm from because I'm like, yeah, that's right. You actually are right about that.
7: I'll tell you, watch a Theo Vaughn, one of his comedy specials from Netflix, and the amount of discussion of where he's from and the people he knows. Yeah. And it's very simple, but it's hilarious comedy. Like when they talk about when they have a transfer who comes in, they're like, he's a Mexican kid. It's like,
5: and it's because he's from Louisiana.
7: Yeah, and he's like, he's got a full mustache. And they were like so impressed with him as middle schoolers.
5: That's right.
7: They're like, oh my god. He's like, we don't get a lot of these around here.
5: This is
7: like,
5: amazing.
7: That's just funny. It's just totally kind of down home comedy.
5: And the fact that he makes fun of his upbringing because he was raised in a really strict Christian home, and I know kids that were raised the exact same way, and they did exactly what Theo Vaughn did. As soon as they were out from under their parents, out of their vision, out of their reach, dude, they raised more hell than anybody I'd ever met in my whole life. It was like freedom, finally, you know?
7: And he's got one of the most simple, genius lines of comedy in the last 5-6 years about what happened to his cousin.
5: I don't think I know that one.
7: He says, oh, look at Bryce. Bryce is already laughing. Tells a joke and he has this perfect pause in there. He says, and it's out of nowhere. He's like, well, what else has been going on? Well, my cousin got bit by a gay guy.
5: You told me about this.
7: So we'll see. And the audience sits there like, where is this joke going? And when he says, so we'll see,
5: We'll see how this turns out.
7: Like it's some sort of vampire.
5: Yeah, right.
7: But his setup is so perfect for it because he just told a story about his upbringing. Yeah. And he's like, so what else is going on? Yeah. And you're like, all right, where's this going?
5: Yeah.
7: And he drops that on you. And it is, it's 10 seconds, yet it just lights the show on fire.
5: Home run.
7: He's like, stop biting people.
5: So funny, dude. That guy is so ridiculously funny. And he loves some Ella Langley because we kind of started on country. He put his number in Ella Langley's phone when Ella's playing Braves Country Fest next door.
7: Oh, good point by Stephanie. You could make 16 candles now.
5: Oh, yeah.
7: Forgot about that one.
5: Yeah, 16 candles is good.
7: Yeah.
5: I remember watching that one in the 80s. It's been a long time since. Does it hold up? Do we know if it holds up? That's a big question for Stephanie. Does it hold up?
7: I think that would, it's much more for the ladies. Hey, I'm torn between two lovers.
5: Yeah, of course. But it was good. I remember liking it.
7: Yeah, no, it's a good movie. Yeah,
5: but it definitely, I can see what you're talking about.
7: But it does follow the formula. And this was done for several years. It wasn't just John Hughes. But for years, as long as you made a movie that started with torn between two lovers.
5: And that was in the trailer.
7: Now, you could make it about vampires, like Twilight.
5: Yeah.
7: You could make it on young people killing young people, like Hunger Games.
5: Yep.
7: It didn't matter. The women ate it up.
5: That's right.
7: Because they were like, well, who's she going to end up with?
5: I know. Is it the vampire or the werewolf? I remember Laura watching the Twilight series, and she loved it. My wife loved it.
7: No surprise. She's a woman.
5: I know. And I remember watching it with her and going, this is the worst crap I've ever seen in my whole life. And I never watched another. And they drug me to the theater to see one of the two or three or four or whatever edition they got
7: to.
5: Who
7: is she more in love with?
5: Dude, and I talked through the entire thing about how bad it was, and they promised they would never take me to a theater again. And I was like, good, that was the plan.
7: Torn between two lovers.
5: That's right. It works. It is such a good formula.
7: You know the story of 16 Candles, how they had to remake the ending.
5: I don't think I know that.
7: The test audiences couldn't stand that it was Molly Ringwald with Ducky at the end.
5: Oh, wow.
7: So they brought back whatever his nuts is, the actor, and he had just done a film where he had all of his hair cut off. So they had to make him a wig to then be there at the car.
5: How about that?
7: That's who she chose at the end.
5: Holy smokes. Stephanie's on the phone at 404-741-1230. One of our best listeners, if not our best listener, always dialed in, always has good information about whatever it is we're talking about. What's on your mind, Stephanie?
17: Listen, y'all can talk about a lot of things. Y'all can talk smack with me all day, but do not disrespect 16 Candles.
7: Well, no, disrespecting. Yeah, I'm just saying.
5: Just like, I will burn down your car.
7: I'm just saying the formula works on all women, but especially women of that era. Everyone our age loved it.
17: Yes, Jake Ryan is still the epitome, and my entire generation has just settled because we didn't have Jake Ryan. Beside the point, it does hold up because it's got the whole nerd factor.
5: Mm-hmm.
17: And it's, I cannot tell you, I'm sure that I can't say these words on the radio, but I'm going to say them anyway.
5: Uh-oh.
17: All my son and all his friends and all of them are now saying all those words. No, he's not retarded.
5: Oh, God.
17: Yes, he's dead. things.
5: Yeah.
17: It's such a dude movie, too, because the situations. It, Pretty in Pink, that's a chick flick. Yep. That one, that's my
5: right
17: least
5: soundtrack.
17: Favorite of all of them. Some Kind of Wonderful is the best version of that movie, by the way. Because that's what it should have been.
5: There you go.
17: 16 Candles is phenomenal. It does hold up. Go watch it, but do not watch it on TV edited.
5: Yeah, you gotta watch the full.
17: You gotta watch it with the real.
5: Yeah. Yeah,
17: the real transcript.
5: You gotta either rent it, or if you own it on DVD or something, break out the old, laptop with the DVD player so you can watch it and cast it to the TV.
7: Right, and by the way,
17: sit with me and my sister because we can quote the whole thing.
7: Stephanie, did you know that story about how they had to remake the ending of 16 Candles because she doesn't in the original version when it came to ending up with Jake Ryan? That's not the way it went, and the test audiences hated it, so they're like, we got to redo this thing.
17: Yes, because the whole you know, kiss over the cake thing. Everybody wanted to see that. They wanted to see her get her birthday and all of that. So I knew that. And then also the reshoot of Pretty in Pink because they wanted her with Ducky.
7: The audiences
17: didn't want her with Ducky, which agreed. But I have whole issues with Blaine. Blaine was terrible, too. So, I don't know where.
7: I just find it so funny that, and thank you for the call, Steve. I find it so funny that you, that so many of these movies during that time period, they would have the test audience and then they would have to make changes. Like one of them that was discussed because we're now getting to the anniversary of Top Gun was that test audience didn't like that there wasn't a romantic end in Top Gun.
5: Mm-hmm.
7: So they went back and reshot.
5: With the Kelly McGillis scenes?
7: Yeah, with him coming out of the shower, which seemed really weird that he just got out of the shower. He's in the elevator and she's in the elevator and they're just sharing a look.
5: Yeah.
7: It's like, oh, that's kind of a weird place to put that. Like, for, he doesn't have a shirt on.
5: Yeah, what is happening?
7: What's going on here?
5: No, that's right. And Rob Jenners, he was letting us know, 16 Candles, movie where they forgot about Molly Ringwald's birthday. Her sister was married to the Asian kid, Long Duk Dong.
7: Long Duk Dong.
5: Bringing some of, yeah, the characters. There we go. Because I get them all mixed up. I really do. I'm so bad at movies. Music, soundtracks, I got. You know, I can get the, I've got those nailed down. But the movies for themselves, I get them so mixed up.
7: I just remember from going, I never like watched them in sequential order. You just kind of knew. And yes, they all kind of, because it was, first off, it was Sherman, Illinois.
5: Yeah, that's right. Because I watched Breakfast Club probably 3 or 4 weekends ago.
7: Which the joke is it didn't exist. It was a fictitious. Right. It's similar to Hazard County.
5: Mm-hmm.
7: It was not real. But to then see how, and I don't know if you've ever seen the documentary on Hulu called Bratz.
5: How no, it, I know it exists.
7: How that created.
5: One person in the Rat Pack didn't participate or something. I don't think I remember that.
7: Yeah. What's his nuts from, tough guy from, Breakfast Club.
5: Yeah. Anyway. Yeah.
7: Yeah. He decided, he's like, I'm not doing this.
5: Yeah.
7: I'm not going to participate in this thing.
5: But it was good, I hear.
7: Well, to see how it affected all of their lives, and some of them, carried that moniker and it made it very difficult for them in Hollywood that you were part of this entitled group. And they're like, no, we're just trying to act, man. Yeah. It just so happened that it took off for me at like 20 years old rather than 30 years old.
5: Rob Jenners, our production director, says you could also never make Weird Science. You can never remake Weird Science.
7: And first off, the idea that you've got a couple of, what are they, 14 or 15 year old boys?
5: Yep.
7: And they happen to make.
5: Create.
7: Kelly LeBrock.
5: Yeah. Hey now.
7: Who's just smoking.
5: Hey now.
7: Smoking hot.
5: Good. Oh, good heavens.
7: And it's always insinuated that they made her for the reasons they did.
5: Yes, that's right.
18: Getting horny now.
5: That's right. Rob, good call on that one.
19: What else is going on, man? Not much, really. My cousin got bit by a gay guy. So we'll see, you know.
7: That pause is genius, and I will tell you, you can go back and he does that joke on the regular leading up to that. He's practicing it in different clubs, and it's not hitting the same way until he does that pause.
5: Yeah.
7: Cause he's told it when he's working on it in clubs, when he's doing the work, and he's like, hey, my cousin got bit by a gay guy, so we'll see. And it didn't hit anywhere near the same as the shrug and like,
5: I don't know.
7: So we'll see,
5: we'll
7: you know?
5: We'll see. You know. He's got that drawl too that makes it even better. Oh, I love it. And Weird Science. God, I love that song by Oingo Boingo from the soundtrack. So good.
7: I forgot they did make a TV series with Vanessa Angel.
5: For Weird Science?
7: For Weird Science, but of course you couldn't. Rob's right, you can't remake that movie.
5: Oh, yeah.
7: Not with
5: yeah.
7: what that movie was.
5: Morning Extra and Extra 106.3. Since we didn't get to them looking the other way while the Treasury was being raided, we'll
7: we
5: talk
7: may not
5: about
7: get to anything.
5: It could be. This man, this conversation, because Kelvin's already hit me back about Chris Stapleton. What are you listening to? He's like, dude, this song's amazing, which we were talking about in the beginning of this segment. At the end of last hour, too, it's just kind of carried over. Who knows how to go, but that's the plan. Don't know that we'll stick to the plan. 404-741-1230 if you'd like to help us derail the plan. 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
28: It's Friday, May 15th, and here are your headlines. President Donald Trump wrapped up his summit with Chinese President Xi Jinping, touting what he called fantastic trade deals between the two countries. While details remain limited, China reportedly agreed to purchase 200 Boeing jets as both sides continue to ease trade tensions that have defined U.S.-China relations for years. Trump also said Chinese officials expressed interest in investing heavily in the United States. Georgia Democrats and members of the Legislative Black Caucus are criticizing Governor Brian Kemp's decision to call a special session to redraw the state's political maps. Democrats argue the effort would weaken black voting strength and reshape metro Atlanta districts ahead of the 2028 election, while Kemp says critics should wait to see the proposed map before making judgments. And finally, today wrapped up a busy 2 weeks for the Morning Extra as 13 candidates from races across Georgia joined Tug and Los ahead of next Tuesday's primary elections. In the governor's race, both Rick Jackson and Burt Jones stopped by in studio to make their case to voters, while local candidates like Clark Hungerford and Kelly Gambrill discussed major issues impacting Cobb County. The conversation gave you, the Extra 106.3 listeners, a chance to hear directly from candidates about their priorities, campaigns, and visions for Georgia moving forward. It all wrapped up earlier today with Kelvin King joining Tug and Los on the Morning Extra to discuss the Secretary of State's race. 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
7: If I might inform you.
5: Yeah.
7: So as of today, Jerome Powell and his role as the Fed chair is over. So we'll see.
5: Yeah. Pause. So we'll see. Yeah. Isn't he still on like the monetary,
7: He still has a role.
5: It's just not the Fed chair.
7: But so your next Fed chair moves in and then we'll see what happens with interest rates as,
5: Hopefully, with the economy being in the direction that it is, that you get some more rate cuts and it stimulates even more and gives people more opportunity to refinance or buy or whatever it is.
7: That has been a contentious point for the past couple of years as to why are you artificially or why are you keeping this rate higher? And we've seen quarter point cuts over the last several meetings, and we'll see where it goes from here.
5: I'm hoping in a positive direction. I got my fingers crossed, and something tells me that it will head in a positive direction. There's just a gut feeling that I have that there's a reason that that guy was selected, because he may have the same way of thinking about how the Fed's supposed to operate and the fact that they want the same things to happen. So you got rates up over there?
7: Oh, I'm trying to find them. They make it impossible unless you sign up for things.
5: Yeah, I know, right?
7: But I mean, most of the banks, like Wells Fargo will always tell you what their rates as of today are looking at. But you should see, I would imagine, because even if you don't get a rate cut, the markets do make adjustments. And I'd be curious if it makes an adjustment off of Powell's last day.
5: Yeah. Morning Extra and Extra 106.3. Let's get to the story, because I'm so tired of my tax dollars being wasted. I'm so tired of feeling like, yeah, they're going to take my money away from me that I could use for my family, or I could refinance, or I could whatever it is. Okay, I could try to start a business. I could buy a new car. I mean, it's my money. I can do whatever I want to. I've worked hard, and they take it away from you at a pretty good little clip. And then it ends up being wasted fraudulently. And I was talking to a friend yesterday, and he says, do you think some of the national debt could come down if all the fraud was stopped? And I said, yeah.
7: Yes.
5: I certainly do.
7: Correct answer is yes.
5: Yes. But even regular folks that don't do this for a living, don't talk about this every day, are like, if there's that much fraud in Minnesota, that much fraud in California, that means it's probably in New York and probably in Georgia and probably in all 50 states. Can you imagine the amount of money that we could save?
7: So you just had, and this was out as of yesterday, so you had the Minnesota House Fraud Committee that's been doing this report on what is going on in that state. And they produced an 84-page document. And remember how we were talking about, man, they've defrauded like $1 billion. And then we're like, well, it might be more.
5: Might be nine.
7: Yeah, that was the final number they came down to in what they called a, quote, culture of tolerance. An estimated $9 billion in Medicaid and $300 million in meal programs. And when it looked over at Tim Walz, who the Democrats actually thought was the embodiment of what men would vote for,
5: mm-hmm.
7: Jazz hands.
5: Mm-hmm. And jump kicks. Don't forget those.
7: Oh, I forgot the jump kicks. Hey! Wee!
5: Like as a cheerleader.
7: They pointed out within this report that the administration ignored and downplayed the years of whistleblower warnings while prioritizing compassion over compliance. They looked the other way.
5: Of course they did.
7: To the tune of $9 billion.
5: Because it was coming back to them.
7: They
5: didn't look the other way. They knew what was going on. They were going to benefit from it, and they didn't want to see it end.
7: $9 billion, and that's just a state. Just one. To think that much of this took, and how I don't want to downplay what Nick Shirley did, but to think that everyone knew it was going on and it took a 23-year-old journalist who put it on YouTube for other people to go, wait a minute, what are they doing? Yeah.
1: A 23-year-old journalist on YouTube broke the biggest fraud story in the last 10, 15 years in this country, where billions of dollars are disappearing from the public trust, from the taxpayer. Other people knew it. There were whistleblowers.
5: Of course.
1: That's the whole point. There were whistleblowers who kept saying it.
5: But whistleblowers are not getting, because mainstream media is not picking that up, they're not going to share that story.
1: Well, the government's not going to tell
5: them
1: themselves.
5: The government's not telling on themselves. So when a 23-year-old independent journalist picks it up, it probably is eye-opening for a lot of people that had suspected.
1: Well, for us, the fact is that they knew it had been going on. And the system takes care of itself. That's what we always point out. Like, would Tug and I ever know about that fraud? No. We know about the people that are talking about what's happening in Atlanta.
5: Mm-hmm.
1: When you have 200 people that are registered to a lot to vote.
5: Or a UPS store.
1: An empty lot. Yeah. Like, we know those stories. We know what's going on there. $9 billion. Like, but, 200 people to a lot? $9 billion. I'm like, that's so big, and yet they would not touch it.
5: But that's just that one place. Let's snowball it.
1: Yep.
5: When you bring it all, cause I don't care if it's a red state or not. It's happening everywhere. There's a blueprint. Here's how we do it.
1: By the way, cause you had Dr. Oz that brought this up, late last week, early this week, when he talked about the amount of healthcare hospices that had been closed and how
5: none of them asked for their money to be reinstated.
1: Yeah.
5: J.D. Vance couldn't believe when he heard that. If you remember, he was just like, that's how we know.
1: What?
5: I mean, that's the dead
1: giveaway. And here was the crazy part about it. When the question was asked by the media, well, how did you know to target these? And I was like, because
5: nobody's dying.
1: Nobody
5: died. Yeah.
1: It's like, they're in hospice, yet they're not claiming a reduction in benefits because no one's dying in their hospice. Yet they continue to claim the same amount.
5: That's excellent care. I hope when I get to hospice, when I get to that stage, I go to one of those. They just keep me alive forever.
1: I'm good to go.
5: Man,
1: apparently turn Tug into a vampire. He's good.
5: I'm up and running laps.
1: He's totally fine.
5: Everything's
1: good. I thought he was going to check out. You're not checking out for a long time.
5: Turns out he's in better shape than we thought.
1: How ridiculous that you actually have hospice centers that are bilking the federal government, that are bilking the treasury, that are taking money out of our pocket. And all they have to do at some point is just pretend like some people are actually dying at hospice.
5: Yeah.
1: But because of the fraud of how it works, how they have to get a hold of your number, it's not your Social Security. In this case, I think it's like CaliMed or whatever it is.
5: Medi-Cal.
1: There you go. Once they have that number, then the process starts. They don't want to give up that number. So that's why no one dies when it comes to these hospices in California.
5: I want to make it real for you. This is how you can put yourself in the situation a little bit. Just like Lowe's has laid out, nobody called. Nobody said, hey, our money hasn't arrived.
1: You made a mistake.
5: Yeah. Hey, you should turn this back on. It'd be like you on today the 15th, if this is payday for you like it is for the rest of us. You didn't get your check. What's the first thing you're going to do? You're calling the HR, the business office and saying, hey, couldn't help but notice my check hadn't hit. Can you help me track this down? Can you help me figure out? I got a mortgage. I got kids, ball I got to pay for this summer. And I got all kinds of things I need. I need my check. And then if it came and it didn't hit your checking account and you're just like, no, I'm good. You would never do that.
1: I'm fine.
5: You would never. That's how you make it real. When they say nobody called, that's how you know. Because if you don't get a check, you're calling.
1: If we had the same scenario in this company, there would be a line of people in this office going to HR and the owner's
5: out the door,
1: like knocking like, hey, no check.
5: How many people work here? 80? Is it 80 of us?
1: Yeah.
5: Somewhere around there? That'd be 80 people going, hey.
1: Hey.
5: Somebody get this fixed, and now.
1: And yet, people in California were like, well, they figured it out. All right,
5: next.
1: No, next.
5: What's the next? What's the next scam? What's the next plan? Morning Extra and Extra 106.3. I don't know that a 5'1 woman is the best warrior of all time. I don't know how you're going to sell that. I don't know how you're going to convince people of that, but they trying. Next on Extra. Mm-hmm.
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1: Good morning. Here are your sports headlines for Friday, May 15th. The Atlanta Braves took 2 of 3 from the visiting Chicago Cubs despite a 2-0 loss last night at Truist Park. Next up, to close out the homestand, a 3-game weekend series against the Boston Red Sox. It'll be Spencer Strider on the mound for the Braves. He'll be opposed by Connelly Early. First pitch is set for 7:15 tonight. 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The Falcons will open up their season in Pittsburgh against the Steelers before returning home week 2 to host the division champion Carolina Panthers. Around the league, you get a Super Bowl rematch week 1 to open up the season on Thursday Night Football as the Seattle Seahawks will host the New England Patriots. With your sports headlines, I'm Carlos Medina.
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10: Take it listen until 10 on Extra 106.3. It's been such a fun day. It's a fun show. Fridays are always a little loosey-goosey, you know, things might go the way they're supposed to. We might follow the roadmap. We might not. Today we kind of kept it between the two. We ran off of the ditches a few times, but we pulled it back onto the roadway nicely, I feel like. So glad that you're here, and glad that you're taking part in the show, and we appreciate you more than you know. I don't know that I would go to see this movie to begin with.
11: I would.
10: I know. I just don't know that I would, right? It ain't Top Gun Maverick. You know, it's just the last time I went to a movie. And, there is a, new movie out there. It's The Odyssey. And, they're trying to change it up a little bit, Lowe's. Not even trying. It's past trying. They have changed it up a bit.
11: All right. Let me lay it out this way. I don't know if this is actually going to happen, if it's actually going to survive. It is great marketing if it's not. If the discussion point is that you're trying to change up some of the story of the Odyssey and you want to change up some of the Trojan War aspects,

0: The discussion has been using the former Ellen Page as Achilles. Mm. Now, here's the problem, of course. Whether it's Ellen Page or Elliot Page, which the reason why Ellen Page is Elliot Page, and she has been quite honest about it, he has now been quite honest about it, she got sexually abused as a teenager in Hollywood on at least three different occasions. And I think that the result of that trauma was to be as undesirable as possible, which was to make me into a man. Mm. Like, I think it's a response to a mental illness based on abuse.
1: I think so, too. I think so, too.
0: That's what I think happened.
1: I think that's
0: speculation, but that trauma.
1: But you see it.
0: You see it, how it affects people.
1: That's exactly right, man.
0: That when you are sexually abused at that age by adults, that it messes you up, and your protection, in her case, I believe, turned into make me as unattractive as possible in terms of being a woman,
1: and
0: being
1: into a man. This is different, but Hayden Panettiere, she's been talking about that same kind of thing that happened to her in Hollywood, and now she's gone a different way sexually. So she says she's bisexual. I know it's not the exact same. I'm just saying the pattern, though. You can't help but follow the pattern.
0: So if this was to go on, Elliot Page is a 5'1 male.
1: Mm.
0: Sort of male. But 5'1. Portraying one of the greatest warriors of all time.
1: Skinny as rail.
0: Yeah.
1: It's just not believable.
0: It makes it very difficult now. Do I think that there's a possibility that, again, this is a lot of marketing? Yeah, fine. I will also say that outside of Tenet, if Christopher Nolan gives me a movie, I'm going to watch a Christopher
2: Tenet
0: Nolan movie.
2: Tenet was so good. Oh, so good.
0: Tenet's okay. Tenet's okay.
1: I never even heard of it.
0: Well, see,
1: I don't know what it is.
0: It didn't work for Tug. Tenet's fine. It's no Interstellar. It's certainly not Inception.
2: Oh, it was so good, though.
0: It's
2: no.
0: It's fine.
2: I think it's better than Inception.
0: Okay. Okay. But that's your opinion, and that's fine. I'm just, for me, I was like, Tenet's fine. But Tenet was perhaps a Christopher Nolan production where I went, nah. Like, again, fine movie.
2: You know they filmed it backwards?
0: Yeah. In order to shoot all the craziness of what
2: Insane.
0: They did. Yes. When you watch it, you're watching it like, what kind of wizardry happened here? It's like, yes, this is how they did it. But like, Interstellar affects you emotionally. Inception affects you emotionally. Like, part of the reason why you do this sort of stuff, when you watch even his version of Batman, by the time you get to them, you're affected emotionally, especially in the second and third one, in part because you're like, how dark of a tunnel are you taking me down?
1: Mm-hmm.
0: Like, this is pure madness. This is insanity. That's pretty cool. That's what I sign up for a Christopher Nolan movie. So I'll still probably watch it, but it's going to be very hard for me to get past that if this does play out, one of the greatest heroes, one of the greatest warriors of all time is a 5'1 former lady.
1: I'm not trying to poo-poo the whole project. I really am not. But when you start out of the gate stumbling, I'm not sure I'm like, I can't wait to pay $20, be a perv, to get the family in to see. I just don't know, for me, that it's enticing at all. Like, there's nothing there that makes me go, man, this is something I really want to go see. I'm not the ideal candidate for movies, so maybe I'm way out off base, way out of line. I don't know that I am, though, in this one, Los. I don't know that I'll be the anomaly like I normally am. I just think so many people are like, what? Silly. Nonsensical. Doesn't make sense. So you see what I mean? Like, I don't think I'm going to be the out of the ordinary one here. I think people going to see it might be the out of the ordinary.
0: All right. Do we want, when it comes to Tenet, do we want the audience rating or the movie reviewers rating?
1: We'll start with the audience.
0: 76.
1: Okay. Yeah.
2: That's it.
1: Really?
0: Yeah. Really? Yes. Whereas when it came to Interstellar, it's 87.
1: Okay, so about a 10-point difference.
0: Because it hits you emotionally different. Now, they're both looked at as generally good movies by critics. They're both in the 70s.
1: Yeah.
0: But, like I said, nothing wrong with Tenet. I think Tenet's a cool...
1: Yeah.
0: It does
1: it
0: not...
1: Just didn't
0: it doesn't
1: way.
0: Stick with you for a week when you're like, man, like that movie.
1: Interstellar stuck with you for a week?
2: What was Inception?
1: All right, looking it up.
0: Inception is 91.
1: What's Interstellar?
0: Interstellar was 87.
1: Oh, you said that. Yeah, yeah, yeah.
2: Inception's rated higher than Interstellar? That blows my mind.
0: I mean, that's, it's well done too.
1: There you go.
0: You understand the whole idea, because remember, you finish off that movie, and spoiler alert, it's a guy trying to make it back to his kids, and then you end the movie wondering, did he make it back to his kids? And that hits you in a certain way.
1: Especially if you got kids.
0: And then the idea is, that what if you didn't, but you're in a world of make-a-believe where you are with your kids? Is that good enough for you?
1: No.
0: And that's the cliffhanger that you think about for a week where you're like, oh.
1: Yeah.
2: I cried at the end of it.
1: Well, look at there, showing your...
0: Your
1: sweet side.
0: Strong Bryce. Yeah, that's right. But all I'm saying is Tenet doesn't hit you that way.
1: Yeah.
0: Whereas, like, Interstellar?
1: I don't know where I was for Tenet. I swear I've heard of Interstellar, I've heard of Inception, I never heard of Tenet. Is it one of those that just, I mean, commercially
2: it's one of those, like, mind twist movies.
0: Yes.
1: No, I get it, but I'm saying, like, from a marketing standpoint, like, I feel like I'm pretty dialed in. You know, relatively dialed in.
2: I think this was 2020, right?
0: 2020, science, yeah.
1: Maybe I had something going on.
0: Fiction, action, thriller.
2: Maybe. We're locked down.
1: Maybe I was.
0: Written and directed by Christopher Nolan.
1: Maybe I was trying to figure out where that virus came from.
2: You were looking up where to get your COVID shot at.
1: That's right, exactly.
0: So it made $365 million worldwide. Again, not fair to go into this because of when it came out, on a $205 million budget.
1: Yeah, that's a big old budget, so.
0: It was I mean, visually, yeah. It is incredible to look at. But.
1: Yeah.
0: To me, it does not hit the same way.
1: Yeah. And then you start putting Elliot Page as Achilles in that. That probably does the same.
0: Let's see. Interstellar made $773 million worldwide.
1: Jeez.
0: Yeah. It was
2: nominated. You have to watch that this weekend.
0: Nominated for five Academy Awards.
1: Yeah, that's big time.
0: Like it's a really great movie.
1: All right, then there you go. Now you got some things to watch this weekend, and be warned on a movie you're probably not going to want to see. Something just tells me.
0: I'm going to see it. I'm going to have a problem. I'm going to have a problem if this is the case, and this is what it becomes, suspending my mind enough to go, huh.
1: Well, I mean, they're already making so many just goofy AI videos mocking it.
0: Yes, constantly.
1: Because it's so absurd. All of it's absurd. It's like the 15U boys team that beats to death the U.S. women's national team.
0: I'll go back 20 years. You know what's another great Christopher Nolan movie if you've never seen it? The Prestige.
1: I've never seen that one. I've heard of it. Never seen it.
0: Two magicians battling it out.
1: That's what I'm seeing over there.
0: It's so good.
1: I was trying to see if I'd seen any of those. I can't.
0: So.
1: My vision's a little.
0: Okay.
1: Not as strong as it was.
2: That is a good movie.
0: Let me help you.
1: All right.
0: The Prestige, The Prestige. Then you have Dark Knight, Dark Knight Rises.
1: Yeah.
0: You have Inception, Interstellar, Dunkirk, which is really a wild movie, Tenet, Oppenheimer, and then this is your next Christopher Nolan project. Odyssey.
1: Memento. I saw Memento and that was. Really good.
0: Mm-hmm. That's 2000.
1: Is that when he tattoos himself trying to remember all the things that have happened to him and why he's going after the person he's going after? Something like that. I feel like that was the story.
0: Yeah, in 2000.
1: And loving it. Because it was one of those mind movies. You're trying to figure it all out. Like, why does this dude keep tattooing these small segments of his of what's happened to him on his body?
0: See, now I have to go find where some of these movies are streaming so I can send Tug.
1: I know. Absolutely. I saw Oppenheimer. He did Oppenheimer?
0: Yeah, he did Oppenheimer.
1: I did see that one too. That was really, really good.
0: Yeah.
2: It's not a Christopher Nolan movie, but Project Hail Mary is finally streaming.
1: Okay. Project Hail Mary.
2: It's another great one.
1: I've got
2: that. People are comparing that one to Interstellar and it's emotional.
0: That's probably going to be your number one movie from this year as far as.
1: Okay. Yeah. That's the one I remember when y'all brought that up now. Okay. I know I've heard of it.
2: Phenomenal in that movie.
1: He's good anyway, man. Yeah. That dude's talented for sure. Well, there you go. You've got a task, all kinds of great movies to watch this weekend, all kinds of great music to listen to this weekend. If you're looking for something to do on Saturday, back Our Blue and America 2, over at Rustic's Manor and Woodstock. So there's plenty to do. Those you laying low this weekend?
0: Yeah, we don't really have a whole lot. This is actually going to be nice.
1: That's awesome.
0: Finally.
1: Oh, well, that's awesome.
0: Yeah, because then we're getting out of town here the following weekend.
1: Yeah, you guys, a volleyball trip.
0: No, got our anniversary.
1: Oh, that's right. I'm getting things mixed up.
0: Yeah.
1: Congratulations, it's going to be fun.
0: It's going to be good.
1: It's a good number, too, isn't it? Tug and Lose until 10. Wrap it up here on Extra 106.3. 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So for Lose and Bryce and Jeff, I'm Tug. Y'all come back now, you hear?
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12: He says we can't afford a war more than 9,000 miles away. I'm Dave Anthony, Fox News. That's what President Trump tells reporters about Taiwan while flying back from his trip to China, which considers the island its territory and warns about a potential confrontation. The president was asked, would the U.S. defend Taiwan if invaded?
13: There's only one person that knows that. You know who it is? Me. I'm the only person. That question was asked to me today by President Xi. I said, I don't talk about that.
12: Referencing in what the White House video that talks with China's leader Xi Jinping.
13: On Iran, it's very interesting. He feels strongly they can't have a nuclear weapon. He said that very strongly. They cannot have a nuclear weapon, and he wants them to open up the strait.
12: And oil prices are rising 2%, and when it comes to Iran, we're getting this audio from the president talking to Fox's Brett Baer before leaving China.
14: Did you underestimate the pain tolerance that Iran has?
15: I didn't underestimate anything. We hit them unbelievably hard.
12: But as Iran keeps halting both shipping in the Strait of Hormuz and the U.S. keeps blockading Iran's ports, the president also told Brett,
15: one thing is happening amazingly. Ships are floating up to Texas and Louisiana, and they're going to Alaska, and they're loading up with oil like we've never seen before.
12: That interview will air on Fox News Channel at 6 p.m. Eastern. Fox's Mark Meredith reports from the White House.
16: President Trump left China very happy with the way the trip went. He said plenty of nice things about his Chinese counterpart, but now comes the hard part. Will U.S.-China relations become more stable in the months ahead? The president says while he was on the ground in China, he got more of a commitment from the Chinese to buy more American products, from soybeans to Boeing planes.
12: It's up to 24 people dead in Ukraine's capital from a Russian barrage of drones and missiles this week. One flattened an apartment building in Kyiv where there is now a makeshift memorial growing. Dozens of other people were wounded, found injured in the rubble. 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
18: News.
12: There is a sell-off on Wall Street. The Dow is down 409 points. The Nasdaq is being dragged way down from yesterday's record high, falling 423. The S&P 500 losing 82 points from its all-time high. The price of oil, as you mentioned, is up about 2%. And gas is down a penny this morning. AAA's national average for regular, $4.52 a gallon. That's still $1.50 more than before the Iran conflict. This is a big day at the Fed. A changing of the guard atop the Federal Reserve. Kevin Warsh gets ready to take over as chairman days after his Senate confirmation.
19: Despite pressure from President Trump to leave the chair position, Jay Powell stayed on until his second four-year term ended, and that's today. He said late last month, rather than leave entirely, he'd stay on the Board of Governors because of the Trump administration's initial effort to investigate cost overruns of the Federal Reserve building renovations.
20: My concern is really about the series of legal attacks on the Fed, which threaten our ability to conduct monetary policy without considering political factors.
19: Powell made those remarks even after the U.S. Attorney's Office in D.C. closed the criminal investigation and turned the case over to the Fed's Office of Inspector General. Jessica Rosenthal, Fox News.
12: Some homeowners in Ohio are hoping the state Supreme Court takes their side after their homes were taken.
21: Three homeowners are leading a class action lawsuit against the Cuyahoga County Treasurer's Office after their homes were seized for owing hundreds to a few thousand dollars in property taxes. They argue the county won the titles to their homes that are worth more than the tax debts. That once sold, they received none of the profits, calling the practice of taking surplus equity a violation of the state constitution, including Ohio's excessive fines clause. The battle before the state Supreme Court follows two previous court rulings that sided with Cuyahoga County. Jeff Manasso, Fox News.
12: They're playing round two of the PGA Championship. Five golfers remain tied for the lead. Scottie Scheffler's fallen two strokes back. I'm Dave Anthony.
1: Hey, Atlanta. 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

0: It's the countries like yours and mine that have never experienced this. And I mean, you guys have an actual communist party that is, that has representation in parliament. I don't know how you fought the Soviet Union for so long and you let communists in, but you did. I mean, it's insane how we have both. I mean, you really have forgotten it, but we're right behind you.
1: No, we are. And you have protections in your constitution we don't have. But yeah, you look at, you're right. You go from the east of Europe and you realize they remember the tyranny that they were under communism. They realize what they had to fight for. Even some kind of like Bulgaria, 500 years under the Turks, under the Ottoman Empire. Mm-hmm. I mean, there's a long history of opposition and they kept their history, their heritage, their traditions and pushed back. We in the West, we have become weak. We have completely forgotten the First World War, the Second World War, and we now think we're untouchable. We're great. But as we have thought that, a belief in our self-importance that we have waned and waned in terms of military power, economic power, and spiritual might has completely gone. I mean, if you look back in the Second World War, C.S. Lewis used to do the weekly radio shows on the BBC, giving hope to the nation. Imagine that happening now on the BBC.
0: Happened. Never happened. Never happened. They might run something and mock it, but they would not have him do it seriously. It is so good to see you, and thank you for all your help. I know you were with us on our Exposing the Islamist Blueprint and Conquering the West, and thank you for all the work you do.
1: Thank you.
0: Appreciate it. God bless you. All right, back in just a second. Let me talk to you about Patriot Mobile. 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
5: 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And here comes the charge, over $10,000. 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Now, get this. This Chinese-owned company fought long and hard to keep me from canceling this charge. Fortunately, I did the paperwork, did my due diligence, and things worked out. But at one point, they even threatened I still have the emails to have me arrested and put in jail for challenging their $10,000 charge. How do you avoid this? When you Google a business online and all of these results come up, look for the word sponsored. That means that this company has paid Google to stick their name in front of you before the name of the actual business that you're searching for. Better watch out, folks. These Chinese will put you in jail if you don't like them charging you three times the going rate for a room. I learned the hard way. Neil Bortz, Extra, 106.3.
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0: You know, one thing that is so incredibly clear when you're here, and you're hearing Keir Starmer doing what he's doing to people here. I mean, there is a big rally tomorrow, in case you don't know. I'm going to be speaking at it. It's here in London. It's right in front of Parliament. And I was told earlier today that if I go and I speak, it will probably be the last time that I am allowed into England. And I love England. And it made me hesitate for a second. Oh, wait a minute, what do I really, and then I realized, no, wait a minute, yes. Okay, if what I'm saying tomorrow, falls out of line and gets me kicked out of this country, then this country isn't free in any way that I understand or support anyway. People don't understand, you know, everybody thinks that everybody has freedom of speech. And, well, we have the First Amendment. We do. They don't. Nobody else has the First Amendment. And there are five freedoms. It's not just religion and speech and press. There's two others, assembly and petition. I can get a group together and I can stand in front of the Capitol and I can petition and say to my government, you've got to correct this wrong. Explain yourself. You work for me. Nobody else has all five freedoms. Nobody else has them. Just America. Protected America.
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0: When we talk about Israel, we're not just talking about a place. We're talking about a people connected to a promise made by God, the one he has never broken, and one that continues even today. Because God's character doesn't change, and what he begins, he sustains. What he promises, he fulfills, and that matters. Right now in Israel, families run into shelters as sirens sound. It's not just a crisis, it's a call to respond. 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It's not rooted in war or anything else. 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
14: They'll get back to Washington around dinner time. I'm Dave Anthony, Fox News, and as President Trump flies home from China.
15: We had a great stay. It was an amazing period of time.
14: He tells reporters in a White House video that he and China's leader Xi Jinping made a lot of trade deals, but Fox's Mark Meredith reports.
16: It is foreign policy dominating the day after the summit. The president says two major issues of mutual concern came up. First, Taiwan, which China claims as its own. The president said he made no firm commitment on what the U.S. would do if China were to invade Taiwan. And when it comes to Iran, the president says China wants to help end the conflict.
14: Before leaving China, the president also talked to Fox's Brett Baer in an interview that will be on at 6 p.m. Eastern on Fox News Channel tonight. Brett asked if the president underestimated Iran's pain tolerance. He said no and added,
17: we left their bridges. We left their electricity capacity. We can knock that all out in 2 days. 2 days, everything.
14: Well, Iran keeps blocking most shipping in the Strait of Hormuz. Since China buys most of Iran's oil, Fox's Lucas Tomlinson reports from Dubai.
18: During the Beijing summit between President Trump and General Secretary Xi, about a dozen ships made it out of the Strait of Hormuz, including some from China. It also turned violent again. An Indian-flagged livestock vessel was sunk off the coast of Oman. It's not clear if there was any livestock aboard. All 14 crew members were rescued. Another ship hijacked by Iranian commandos off the coast of UAE, last seen headed to Iran.
14: The FBI is offering a $200,000 reward in the search for a former U.S. Air Force counterintelligence specialist.
19: She's accused of spying for Iran. Officials say 47-year-old Monica Witt's military service and work as a government contractor gave her access to top secret intelligence. It included the identities of some undercover personnel. The FBI says she then shared that information with Iran when she defected to the country in 2013.
14: That's Fox's Jillian Turner. 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
0: So many people are living every day with pain that they just think they're stuck with it. 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
14: Weeks before the primary for governor in California, the candidates had a final debate hosted by CBS News.
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21: We won't let Trump get in our way.
14: Those are the leading Democrats in the race, Tom Steyer and Javier Becerra. Steve Hilton is right there with them. The top two will go to a runoff. And the Republican went after Becerra.
22: We learned today that Javier implicated in this corruption scandal.
14: Becerra denied that, says he did nothing wrong, and here are the details in it all.
23: Dana Williamson pleads guilty to federal fraud charges. She's California Governor Gavin Newsom's former chief of staff and a former consultant to Javier Becerra, a Democrat running for governor. She siphoned $225,000 from a dormant account Becerra used during his campaign for California Attorney General to pad the salary of Becerra chief of staff Sean McCluskey through a no-show job for his wife. McCluskey took a pay cut to join Becerra in D.C. when he became Health and Human Services Secretary. He'd already pleaded guilty, so did a lobbyist, Greg Campbell, who provided the fake job. They're being sentenced June 4th. Williamson's attorney says he expects her sentencing in September or October. Becerra says he knew nothing about the scheme. Chris Foster, Fox News.
14: Somebody in New Jersey got lucky twice. First winning the lottery and then finding the ticket.
24: A New Jersey man says he found his missing $5.9 million pick six lottery ticket stuffed inside a pair of pants hanging in his closet. The ticket had been sitting there for nearly a year after the May 2025 drawing. Lottery officials had been warning for weeks that the jackpot was about to expire, and that finally pushed him to start tearing through drawers, jackets, and laundry piles looking for it. Turns out the ticket with the winning numbers was crumpled up in a forgotten pants pocket the whole time. The ticket was bought at an Exxon station in Roseland and was finally turned in just days before the deadline. Matt Murphy, Fox News.
14: As oil prices rise, stocks fall. The Dow's down 432 points. The Nasdaq's down 350. I'm Dave Anthony.
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0: Every institution that benefits from the current system will resist this fiercely. You're seeing it every day. And the media will call it cruel. Universities will call it regressive. Global corporations will call it dangerous. Career politicians will warn about instability. But what they call stability now feels like a lot like just slow decline for millions of ordinary people. The irony is that true conservatism, it was never supposed to protect systems that don't work. It's the job of saving the principles and the systems that do work and get rid of all the stuff that doesn't or never has. It was supposed to protect the people who built the nation in the first place. The shop owner, the mechanic, the welder, the nurse, the electrician, the mom trying to hold a family together while prices are climbing faster than wages. The little guy. That always gets mocked now. But it is the little guy that built Britain. It was the little guy that built America. And if these countries are ever to be restored, truly restored, it's not going to come from Davos. It's not going to come from the central bank speakers or another five-year government framework. It's going to come from the moment leadership remembers that nations are not balance sheets. It's not about the collective. It's about people. Individual people who want to work with dignity and live in a town with safe streets and a home they can afford and borders that mean something, a culture that feels connected instead of fractured, and a government small enough to leave them some room to breathe. That's not radical. That's common sense. It used to be common sense from the common man. And we'll all begin to thrive again when we stop using elitist sense and return to common sense. More in a minute. Our sponsor this half hour is the International Fellowship of Christians and Jews. There's an old human instinct that shows up over and over again through history. When people are suffering, good people try to help, not because it's easy, but because it makes the problem hurt less. It doesn't disappear overnight. Looking away from human suffering has never really sat right with people of conscience. And right now, there are people who have survived so much. Survivors, families, children in Israel who are living under the stress right now of the uncertainty of war. Some of them need food. Some of them need shelter. 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I've always appreciated the IFCJ. They don't just talk about helping people. 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

0: much. I know you can talk about Othello, but pretty much most Shakespearean roles were intended for white actors. So if you're setting it,
1: Othello,
0: it in that era.
1: The Othello the Moor. They were very clear about where he came from and who he was.
0: Correct. And so my point on this is, let's just use Saving Private Ryan as an example. It would be better if it had won the Best Picture. But how do you make a movie about D-Day that's diverse? It's a bunch of white dudes who stormed the beach and tried to kill a bunch of white dudes, right? And if you're going to accurately reflect the Battle of D-Day, it is a bunch of white people shooting at each other. You could not make, it would not qualify under existing Oscar diversity rules. You could not make that film and win an Oscar for Best Picture. So this might be the motivation for Christopher Nolan, is that he had to put in this diversity in order to qualify, even if it's ahistorical.
1: You know, there's a movie, Zulu, with Michael Caine, which I actually owned the DVD of when I was in college, randomly. If you cast all the Zulu warriors as, like, Filipino actors because of where you were filming, for example. This actually happened, by the way, in the Rambo movies. They have a lot of Mexican actors playing the Vietnamese guys. Just putting that, just so you know, that's a real thing.
0: Go to a Chinese restaurant in America. There's a lot of Mexican dudes that are playing the role of Asian people.
1: But if you said a historical piece and you said this is a band of Zulu warriors, and then you had them all, and you had like half of them cast with, you know, Asian and like Latino actors, people would completely lose their minds over this. The same people who want to tell you that the Helen of Troy thing is totally fine. So, you know, Clay, this is the point. They want to have it both ways, always. So what's theirs, quote unquote, what's non-white history is sacrosanct.
0: Yes.
1: Anything that involves white history, completely rewrite, completely change, alter, and, you know, unmoor it from the facts. There you go. That's really what the rule is.
0: No doubt. We'll come back. We'll take some of your calls, and we will continue to follow all of the craziness that is unspooling as we roll into the weekend. But I want to tell you, if you're out there right now, maybe you got some roof damage. 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
9: You don't like those new instants on Instagram? You can turn them off. Meta's Instagram debuted a new feature this week that not everybody is excited about. They're called instants, and it is a quick way to snap a photo and share it through a special kind of feed that evaporates quickly. Meta intended it as a way for users to quickly share moments as they happen, but there are some people now complaining the app feature is causing them to inadvertently share photos they'd rather not the world get to see. That's because tapping the shutter button within the instance puts that photo right on the feed. There is an undo feature, but most users seem to be missing it, so to prevent any mishaps, one can tap their three-line menu, get to content preferences, and choose hide instance in inbox. Not only will you no longer see the feature, you will also no longer see instants sent to you by other users. With Fox on Tech, I'm Evan Brown, Fox News.
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0: Elon Musk, by the way, weighing in on this Odyssey controversy. I've got to be careful because he uses some colorful language. Who specifically is the blank who added DEI lies to Academy Awards eligibility instead of it just being about making the best movie? This is a huge question. This came out of the Oscars so white controversy, where there was upset because there weren't black nominees. And so as a result, they have just bent over backwards, and now there are quotas. I actually think maybe we can get Harmeet Dhillon on about this. Would Oscar winning film quotas violate American law? I think they might well do that. We come back, we'll dive into China and more. Thanks for hanging.
12: Speaking truth and having fun. Clay Travis and Buck Sexton.
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17: The summit's over. Now, the hard part. I'm Carmen Roberts, Fox News. President Trump and China's President Xi are hailing the two-day Beijing summit as a success. Trump telling reporters on Air Force One,
18: amazing period of time. President Xi's an incredible guy.
17: That statement on White House video, though, does not reveal the stark difference in what success means to each side.
19: There's also a lot of talk about what will come next in terms of business deals. In terms of foreign policy, which I think is what's dominating out of this, the president made it quite clear that China saw Taiwan as the number one issue on its agenda. And the president saying he made no firm commitments one way or the other about how the U.S. would act in the future if, and that's the big if at this point, of course, China were to act on Taiwan.
17: Fox's Mark Meredith. The Justice Department stated in a court filing today it plans to seek the death penalty for the man charged with killing of two Israeli embassy staff members in Washington outside a Jewish museum. Elias Rodriguez faces federal hate and murder charges in the killing of Yaron Leshinsky and Sarah Milgram last May. Tennessee's only Democrat in Congress ends his re-election bid after the state redrew districts to favor Republicans. Congressman Steve Cohen calls it the toughest decision he's made since taking office.
20: I don't want to quit. I'm not a quitter. But these districts were drawn to beat me. They were drawn to defeat me.
21: The 76-year-old has served for almost two decades in Congress. Rep. Cohen's decision, a day after a judge denied a temporary restraining order request to block Tennessee's new maps, with several other court battles over redistricting pending. Jeff Manasso, Fox News.
17: And stocks sliding across the board after investors did not see any major tech deals from the U.S.-China summit. The Dow down 519 points. Crude oil is jumping. U.S. crude up 4% at $105 a barrel. 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
17: Police in Florida bust a multi-million dollar theft ring after an intense undercover operation.
23: This really was an impressive undercover operation. 14 people arrested, caught red-handed for walking out of stores with millions in power tools and building materials, all caught on surveillance video. The suspects stealing from stores like Home Depot and Lowe's, walking out with the merchandise. Investigators say they used fake invoices and even returned stolen items for refunds. The group also targeted construction sites, taking expensive tools, appliances, and electrical wires, which is very valuable. Now, investigators, they tracked the criminal ring to a home outside of Tampa. It doubled as a hardware store.
17: Fox's Dana Marie McNichol. Deputies say the group sold the stolen goods in person and through its website, trafficking and selling more than $7 million worth of merchandise in the last year. The top health body in Africa confirms an Ebola outbreak with more than 240 suspected cases and 65 deaths.
2: The new Ebola outbreak is the 17th since the disease first emerged in the Congo in 1976. The new case is linked to a remote eastern part of Congo, which often faces logistical challenges for health workers responding to a disease outbreak. The region shares an eastern border with Uganda and a northern border with South Sudan.
17: Fox's CJ Papa reporting. And the American Music Awards plans to celebrate a future Rock and Roll Hall of Famer.
3: Billy Idol will be honored with a Lifetime Achievement Award later this month at the 52nd Annual American Music Awards. The honor, announced by CBS and Dick Clark Productions, noted it was in recognition of his incomparable body of work and unparalleled contributions to music. Idol will also perform on the show, hosted by Queen Latifah from Las Vegas on CBS and Paramount Plus at 8 Eastern, May 25th. Michelle Polino, Fox News.
17: And I'm Carmen Roberts, and this is...
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0: so ago. I wanted to make reservations at a resort hotel in California. So I Googled the name of the hotel, and lo and behold, there it was. Click here, make reservations, I did. Only later, around check-in time, did I learn that I had made those reservations not on the hotel's website, but on a website owned by, now get this, the Chinese Communist Party, trip.com. And this website had no working relationship with the hotel I was trying to stay at. Well, it gets kind of convoluted here, but this website, trip.com, charged me almost three times the daily rate for this hotel, and I stupidly gave them my credit card. And here comes the charge, over $10,000. Well, when I found out what happened, I immediately contacted the credit card company, disputed the charge, and made my reservations on my own with the actual hotel. Now, get this. This Chinese-owned company fought long and hard to keep me from canceling this charge. Fortunately, I did the paperwork, did my due diligence, and things worked out. But at one point, they even threatened, I still have the emails, to have me arrested and put in jail for challenging their $10,000 charge. How do you avoid this? When you Google a business online and all of these results come up, look for the word sponsored. That means that this company has paid Google to stick their name in front of you before the name of the actual business that you're searching for. Better watch out, folks. These Chinese will put you in jail if you don't like them charging you three times the going rate for a room. I learned the hard way. Neil Bortz Extra. 106.3.
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5: 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It's not that we don't feel it. We don't see it. Our paychecks did not grow in accordance with the cost of living and inflation. So we're backwards on our monthly budgets, and that's the problem.
6: So this is actually significant. Over the last 3 years, paychecks have outpaced inflation. But inflation was so bad in 2022 and for much of the Biden regime that paychecks did not surpass inflation. And I would argue, Mike's comment is actually an incredibly astute one. I would argue the most significant data point out there is, are paychecks outpacing inflation? Because that's how people legitimately get more money in their pocket. Most recently, in the data that just came out, that was not true because the price of oil and gas has gone up. This was the first time in the Trump era, I believe, the first monthly reading where wages did not outpace inflation. So, again, that is the biggest challenge. Mike is hitting on it. I would say, again, lots of people, it does matter significantly if you're.
7: But he's right on the perception. He's right on the perception. I see what he's saying. I think that's correct.
4: And perception matters a lot in politics. B. John from Ohio.
7: Hey, you know, those Taiwanese are pretty petite people. And if Buck's feet look anything like his humongous head, I'm sure that would be considered very weird to them. Comprende?
4: Well, John, hurtful but funny. I'll give you that. Hurtful but funny.
6: That's like a roast.
4: I'll take it.
6: Yesterday's program or the day before where you said that the Taiwanese were making fun of your feet?
4: Well, I only knew this because they were saying it in front of Steve Yates, who speaks Mandarin, and he was like, oh, Buck, they think your feet are weird. And it is true. I actually have a broken fifth metatarsal called the Jones fracture that never healed properly from when I was in high school. So I have a weird bump that's like basically a bone sticking out on the side of my foot. That's what they were noticing. Yeah. It's weird. I know. They were right. The Taiwanese ladies were not incorrect. And they also had a name. They called me Godzilla Head, which was, I made that part up.
6: That is very funny. You should get that foot fixed. Is that a serious surgery to get it fixed?
4: Yeah, you got to get a screw. They basically have to like re-break and then they have to put a screw into it.
6: Oh, it's like a lot of what athletes surgeries have to deal with.
4: Yeah, foot and ankle surgeries are very, you know, kind of caveman era compared to knee and hip. Knee and hip stuff, because of all the old people, they've really gotten those down. Ankle and foot is, I don't know, if we have like a world-class ankle foot surgeon, reach out to the show. Maybe you can help me out here. We got a whole lot more talk about. We got Katie Zachariah. The gentleman in the audience have asked, where's Katie? And I said, she will come on and talk about politics in California. So there we are.
6: Yeah, L.A. mayor's race and also what's going on in the primary season. How is that all shaken out? They just had the final California debate yesterday. Ballots are out. Votes are starting to come in. We'll discuss next.
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14: A mistrial in Manhattan. I'm Carmen Roberts, Fox News. Harvey Weinstein's rape retrial ended in mistrial today after the jury deadlocked in the closely watched case that another jury failed to decide last year. While the former Hollywood mogul has been convicted of other sex crimes on the East and West Coast and remains behind bars, this mistrial leaves the New York rape charge in limbo after three trials. The majority male Manhattan jury had been weighing whether Weinstein raped Jessica Mann in 2013. President Trump says he's returning from China with his pockets full after a two-day summit with President Xi. Fox's Alexandria Hoff has more from the White House.
15: But alongside those top business leaders that he took this trip with, preliminary economic commitments have been made.
16: President Xi is an incredible guy. Great trade deals, including over 200 planes from Boeing.
15: That's on top of purchasing more U.S. soybeans and U.S. energy exports. Now, China needs other oil options right now, given the U.S. conflict with Iran. President Trump saying his counterpart voiced frustration with Iran effectively blocking the Strait of Hormuz, but that the president did not ask for help from his counterpart because, as he said, we don't need it. Now, Taiwan seems to have been President Xi's priority in all this. President Trump says he did not make any concessions there.
14: As President Trump flies home to the U.S., attention turns back to Iran. And during the summit, the president suggested that he and Xi saw eye to eye on Iran, noting that Beijing agreed that ship traffic through the Strait of Hormuz should be free and that Tehran should never get a nuclear weapon. Indiana Supreme Court denies Planned Parenthood's petition to review its challenge to the state's abortion law.
17: Planned Parenthood's lawsuit requested broader access to abortions, medical exemptions, and to block the state's hospital-only requirement.
14: Fox's Jeff Manasso reporting. 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
14: An alleged leader of the Venezuelan gang, Trende Aragua, is expected to make his first court appearance today.
19: Jose Enriquez Martinez Flores is just 24 years old, but he has made his mark. He's the first person to be extradited to the U.S. since Trende Aragua was designated a foreign terrorist organization last winter. Martinez Flores went before a judge. He was read his charges, but did not yet have an attorney, so the whole thing was put on pause until they can get him a lawyer and do it again. As the release from the DOJ cited, he's looking at terrorism in international drug distribution charges. Specifically, the charges are material support to Trende Aragua, conspiracy to provide material support, distribution of more than 5 kilograms of cocaine meant for the U.S., and conspiracy to do so. He was arrested in Colombia on March 31st of last year.
14: Fox's Mike Tobin. In New York City, federal agents arrested an Iraqi national who's accused of plotting at least 18 terror attacks in Europe in retaliation for the U.S. war with Iran. A complaint unsealed today in federal court states that Mohammed al-Saidi sought to attack a New York City synagogue last month and Jewish centers in other cities. Today is National Peace Officers Memorial Day, meant to commemorate law enforcement officers who died or were disabled in the line of duty. Vice President J.D. Vance spoke at the Capitol during a remembrance ceremony.
20: To speak their names, to tell their stories so that they're never forgotten, and to always ensure that the country these officers gave their lives protecting remains worthy of the sacrifice of the very best among us.
14: The ceremony is the latest in a series of National Police Week events. And stocks are diving after no big tech deals were made during President Trump's summit in China. The Dow down 519 points. Crude oil is up more than 4% at $105 a barrel. I'm Carmen Roberts. This is Fox News.
0: A journey from alone and abandoned to one of the most successful businessmen in Georgia history. Conservative Rick Jackson.
21: I spent Christmas Eve alone in a children's home. When I woke up, a good Samaritan had left me $100.
0: Rick Jackson knows what it's like to go without. 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
21: 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It's as simple as that.
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0: Welcome back in, Clay Travis, Buck Sexton Show. Let's get to some more of your talkbacks. It's the Friday edition of the program. John in Louisville, Kentucky. See,
1: I'm a radiologist. So I actually listen to you guys every day while I'm reading scans, but my days are limited, man. I'm thinking 10 to 15 years, and AI is going to do most of our job. You know, we need a small handful of radiologists to do the more complex cases, but AI is pretty much going to replace me. I think you're right. Everybody's just getting an annual scan. AI is going to read it instantaneously, and my job will mostly be gone.
0: It's going to be fascinating to see how that plays out. My brother-in-law is a radiologist, and I think super skilled radiologists are still going to have jobs, but a lot of early work is going to be done by AI.
2: And look, I took my first Waymo last night.
0: Mm.
2: I went to an event. I took a Waymo. I got into a car with no driver and got I'm done with Uber now. At least in Miami Beach, where I can use Waymo, because the Waymo comes, it picks me up. You know what it doesn't have? Those smelly tree things that people put in their cars. I hate those things. But you can't tell somebody, take the smelly tree thing out of your car. Black ice or whatever, that's one of them, doesn't smell good. Like evergreen tree doesn't smell good. I just want a normal smell in my Waymo. Does it for me.
0: By the way, some people in Atlanta are like, that's good for you, Buck, because the Waymos lost their way and were just circling nonstop in a neighborhood in Atlanta recently. Look, when we talk about the people of Israel, we're talking about a resilient, industrious, determined people of faith. They're also a population that's been near constant assault. They've been under assault for every day just about since October 7, 2023. The IFCJ is on the ground in Israel delivering food, supplies, and more. I've been to Israel with the IFCJ. I can witness firsthand all of the good they do. I've seen how these communities have been impacted and affected, and also the tremendous work the International Fellowship of Christians and Jews does to help. Join us in praying for peace in the Middle East, throughout Israel, and beyond. Go to PrayIFCJ.org. That's PrayIFCJ.org. Do it today.
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5: I'm John Saucier. President Trump's on the way back to the United States, wrapping up his visit to China, meeting with their President Xi Jinping. Speaking aboard Air Force One to reporters, President Trump was asked if the two talked about lifting sanctions on Chinese companies who buy Iranian oil.
6: Well, we talked about that, and I'm going to make a decision over the next few days. We did talk about that.
5: The sounds courtesy of White House video. China stopped buying U.S. oil last May after imposing a 20% tariff on U.S. crude oil during this trade war. The World Health Organization with an update on a hantavirus outbreak that impacted a cruise ship. WHO Director General Dr. Tedros Adhanom Ghebreyesus says as of today, there are a total of 10 cases been reported, including 3 deaths, but no need to panic, he says.
7: WHO repeats that the risk from this event to the global population is low.
5: In the United States, the CDC says there's no known cases of the hantavirus. 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
0: Welcome back into Clay and Buck. We're joined by Paul Renner. He is a 23-year Navy veteran. He focused on intelligence in his military career. He is also a former Speaker of the Florida House of Representatives, and he is running for governor of my home state of Florida. Paul, welcome.
16: Great to be with you guys.
0: Let's just start with why you're running for governor. How's it going? What do people need to know about what you would do differently? Where do you align with, say, DeSantis? What are your priorities? Go for it.
16: Well, we align very well, and you know, I helped build the Free State of Florida as the leader in the legislature, and I think people are looking for someone with a lot of leadership background, 20 years in the military, two wars, former prosecutor, business owner, partner in a business, and also people that show up and deliver results. And the governor described those 2 years as the most consequential of any 2 years in Florida history. And someone who's gone to the fight and not waited for the fight to come to them. Amendments 3 and 4 here in Florida, pot and abortion, school board races. I was involved in all of those in ways that the other candidates in this race were not. And so I helped build the Free State of Florida. I'm going to protect it and expand it.
0: Tell us, you worked in the Navy and have been involved in helping to clear minds. We've been talking about that as it pertains to the Strait of Hormuz. Appreciate the time today. What was that experience like for you?
16: Well, there are two parts of it. You know, we navigate through them daytime, nighttime. And then during the day, I led a small boat team of about 5 people, and we would have explosive ordnance personnel to swim out, you know, about you know, meet 15 feet away. They'd swim out, put explosives on. We'd pull them back in the boat. And if something happened too soon, it happened to us, not our ship that was about a mile away. And what had happened there is the Iraqis had set minefields, but they would, you know, break off in the course of the seas and the tides. And then they would just free float, and they were hitting American ships, our Navy ships, as well as merchant vessels, killing people, hurting people, obviously doing a lot of damage. And so that was a unique experience, to be sure. A lot of that beginning of a leadership under pressure I reference.
2: So what do you think about the current situation with Iran, the Trump administration continuing to hold out that there'll be no nuclear future for Iran, but also the strait needs to open? It has not been fully opened or is not functioning the way that it was before all this. What's your take on it?
16: Well, I've obviously been through the strait. I've seen the coast of Iran. Look, Iran for almost a half a century has been hunting and killing Americans. The difference between Iran, China, and Russia is when Iran gets nukes, they will use them. There's just no question about it. So the president is right to be laser focused on preventing that from ever happening. And so we'll see how it goes. I hope that his discussions in China will be helpful in that regard. I'd like to see that regime come down for sure and see something in its place. You know, back before the regime, it was a very pro-Western country, and we hope that they will at least not being the kind of regime that we've had now that has been hunting Americans again for almost half a century.
0: You know Florida well. You were the Speaker of the House. The new map, 24-4 is potentially the outcome, 24 Republican seats, 4 Democrat seats. Do you buy it? How would you assess the new map?
16: Well, I think they're good maps, and the difference between our maps and theirs is they're squares and rectangles. Theirs look like little snakes emanating from big metro areas. And the Supreme Court's decision was a good one. As John Roberts once said, if you want to end racial discrimination, stop discriminating based on race. And that's what that decision basically does, is we're no longer going to use race as a determinant in how we draw these maps. We're not going to intentionally discriminate. The case says that as well. But it's really the Democrats that have been doing not the Republicans. And so I like the maps. We'll see how that turns out. I hope it's helpful. But here in the great state of Florida, we're going to keep electing Republicans.
2: We're talking to Paul Renner, former Speaker of the Florida House. He is running for governor, and this primary is coming up. To that end, Paul, Byron Donalds and all the polling is by far the front runner. We know that no votes have been cast and things can change, and you're here to make your case to the people of Florida, as well as just, why not, all other 50 states too, because you're being heard everywhere. What's the difference between you and a future Byron Donalds administration, if I may ask? How would you separate yourself from him as we look to who should be in charge of a state that I'm now very, very fond of?
16: Well, I am too. And if you look at the grassroots, it tells a whole different story. The straw polls that have been coming out show us beating him 2-1. And so the people are actually focused on this race, and they look at these issues of who's the leader, who has leadership experience, who's shown up on mission and delivered results. I've delivered more than anybody that's ever led the legislature here in Florida, and the governor said so. Who's got the vision? I've got the only plan to eliminate homestead property taxes and go after a bunch of other things, health freedom, educational freedom, going after public corruption. And again, the last thing is who's shown up to the fight, who goes to the fight. School board races, I joined the governor. Amendment 3 and 4, I donated and raised over $2 million to stop Amendment 4 from passing. That's what leaders do. Others hoard their money, and sending out a tweet on social media is not leadership. And so people want somebody who's going to be a fighter like this governor, like the president, and you're looking at him.
2: Paul, where can people go if they want to get involved, if they want to help your campaign?
16: Sure. 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We would appreciate if you want to throw 10 or 20 bucks into the pot. We'd love that. We'd especially love you to volunteer for our campaign. We're getting tremendous support at the grassroots level, and you can read more about me there, VoteRenner.com. 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
2: Paul Renner in the governor's race here in Florida. Good luck to you, sir. Thanks for joining us.
16: Thanks, guys. Great weekend to you.
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1: They can you imagine if that had been a Democrat president who solved, you know, went into the Gaza Strip and he took the Venezuela and he did the Iran nuke stuff and bombed all the, remember, the, I mean, all the stuff he's done. He ended 8 freaking wars, Rhodesia, whatever. I mean, my God,
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0: Look out, it's only me, it's only the Kimmer. And Pete Davis, it's Falcons time with Falcons shirt time and the bright red and the old-fashioned Falcons like the old red and black members and the helmets and the thing and Flounder and controls and it's Friday. Oh, man. It's a beautiful day in the neighborhood. And it's sunny. And everything's fine. And I have a Flounder got a present today. Pete Davis is going to get a present next time you're in the area. And the Kimmer got a little something, too. And we'll talk about that. It's a little hottie thing. Also, a lot of things going on in the news. Pete Davis in the mountains of Macon looking better all the time. And weekend's coming up. So, really, I just, you know, only want to say Saturday! Anyway, Pete, how you feeling? What's new? And happy Friday.
1: Grover T. Groundhog reared his head again.
0: Oh, he did.
1: Good. Always good to see Grover. It's absolutely beautiful day. It's going to be stormy Sunday, they say.
0: Oh, crap. The last I checked, it was going to be like in the 80s, both Saturday and Sunday, but it didn't say anything about a storm. Oh, crap.
1: From 2 to 9 p.m., we're going to get summer thunderstorms, they're saying.
0: Oh, goody. Well, here we go. Well, you know, hell, it's middle of May, so.
1: It'll be 85 next week, too, up here, so it'll be 90 down there with you.
0: Oh, it's going to be great. Yeah, maybe start wearing my shorts.
1: Please
0: don't. I wouldn't do that to anybody.
1: Oh, boy.
0: Thank you.
1: It'd be like a flamingo walking around.
0: It would be not good. It's hideous. In fact, well, it's hideous in every way. So I do my own old man pumping the elbows, you know, run across a parking lot. Oh man, God.
2: I used to be somebody. I could have been a contestant.
0: I used to be a man.
2: You could try to be a man.
0: Oh, God.
3: I'm not dumb, like they say.
0: I'm not dumb.
2: No, Godfather. What can I don't know what to do. What should I do?
0: You're going to act like a man. Oh, Lordy. Anyway, so, Pete, any plans for the weekend? Are you up and about a little every day, a little better? Are you roaming around and traveling, or what's, you know, anything going on?
1: I've gone no further than 25 minutes. Played trivia last night and won, of course.
0: Oh, there you go.
1: Won at trivia, so that was
0: Well, you had that trivia mind. You had that memory. You have that trivia memory.
1: Yeah, the mind that just remembers unimportant crap.
0: Yeah. Well, that's good. Now, do you win money at these things or drinks or what's the... prizes?
1: Drinks and food.
0: Yeah. There you go. Excellent.
3: How's the food? Good grub?
1: Food's great. Got good wings. They were out on them last night, so I got me a cheeseburger. And it was good stuff, man.
0: And Flounder and lovely Veronica, Mrs. Flounder, any plans for the weekend?
3: Headed to the Braves game this evening, so Veronica will be here in a little while. She'll probably stop into the studio to say hi.
0: That would be wonderful.
3: And then my nephew Hank has a soccer tournament, so we might try and make a game tomorrow, and then we're going to the Braves game again on Sunday.
0: Oh, my goodness. Well, that's pretty big time, Charlie.
3: It's an action-packed weekend for me.
0: Wow. Outstanding. Well,
3: what about you, Kimmer? What do you have going on this weekend?
0: Well, I thought the wife and I would take a little drive up into the country. Well, it depends. I'm going to go play with other people's horses. In fact, I was going to lead off with something, which I wish I also, I was going to do it. I wrote it down. It's the first thing on my sheet here today. Actually, it's kind of sad, but happy memories of one of the horses at the stable that when I came back to work, I was retired down far. When I came back to work, I brought my horse with me, Jack the Good Boy, and I got a stable up in Alpharetta. And boarded him there, and he was there until he crossed the Rainbow Bridge a couple years ago. And when he passed away, they asked me to keep coming back because I knew all the horses, and they kick him when I show up, and it's all, I put video. You know the story, I guess, probably everybody. Anyway, so for 13 years, I've been giving treats to the horses that I've known all that time, and one of the old timers who's been there before I was there was the name, real name is Memphis, but I called him Speckleface. The first time I saw him, Speckleface, and he, I mean, he's just a sweet horse. He passed away across the Rainbow Bridge just yesterday, the day before yesterday. I guess yesterday I found out about it, and So I put a couple of videos of him that I've had from my file of things from over the years and stuff, last few months at least. Anyway, just a sweet horse, and he crossed the Rainbow Bridge, and it's very sad. And anybody who's ever, pets are pets. Even horses are pets. And he was treated as a pet by his mommy, and as they are up there anyway. And as I did with Jack the Good Boy, was my pet and not, you know, a show horse. And I could tell from Speckleface, if you blindfolded me and I took my carrots around to the horses in the barn, I could tell it was Speckleface the way he ate out of my hand. He had a special little technique thing. It was kind of weird. Anyway, so all the people who follow the videos and so forth and follow my Facebook posts, thank you for your very fine comments. And it's sad. It's horrible, you know. I mean, especially a horse, all of a sudden, they're gone. And so rest in peace, and I'll bet you Jack the Good Boy is up there dancing around with him now across the Rainbow Bridge. So, and I believe in that kind of stuff, and I don't care what anybody says. So anyway, so I know it's a little bit, it's a beautiful day, Let It Rip Friday, Braves in town, and now who's tonight? Now we had the Cubs, now who is it? Miami? Who's
1: Red Sox?
0: Red Sox, oh God, Boston, that's right, Red Sox. And are they still stinking, or are they,
1: yes.
0: They already fired everybody, didn't they get rid of the clubhouse or something, or was that the,
1: Yeah, they suck right now.
0: Yeah.
1: So you take at least two out of three.
0: Yeah, that'll be fun. Anyway. And again, when I grew up as a kid, in a minor league baseball town was a Triple A, Boston Red Sox town. And so I saw Tony Conigliaro, and I saw George Scott, and I saw Reggie Smith. I mean, all these guys, all of them, we went through Boston. I wasn't in Boston, but anyway. So we got baseball, we got Holy Crap in Sports, and Neil Bortz is going to join us today, normally at 4 o'clock. Today he'll be joining us at 5, which is nice, and, right before Holy Crap in Sports.
1: Well, then let him do the whole 30 like he usually does, and then we do sports after 5:30.
0: Well, okay, if that's okay with you.
1: Yeah.
0: Okay. Flounder, how about that? We work that in the schedule. We work out fine, right?
3: What's that?
0: Have Neil Bortz go for it. Well, Flounder's busy in there. He doesn't really get a chance to listen to the show during the show. He has to put it up later to find out how
3: it went. Oh, are you confirming with Pete about Neil?
0: Yeah. No, Neil's going to be on 5 to 5:30. So
3: what we can do is I can let Neil, we'll go to 5:20 and we'll do our normal.
1: No.
0: Do the whole thing.
1: If he's got something to talk about,
0: If he's willing to come on, let's do it. I mean, it's, you know, and Pete, as long as Pete's fine, you go as long as you want. And if you want to do part of it at like 4:30 or something?
3: Yeah, I was going to say if you want to do your sports at the 4 o'clock hour, we're fine to do that.
0: We'll do whatever we want.
1: I got nowhere to be. Nola Bell's in the midst of a 4-day bachelorette party, so I probably won't.
0: Oh God!
1: You know,
0: well, she's
1: I'm
0: not
1: a bachelorette myself until Sunday.
0: Yeah, she's not coming home, so that's.
1: Nope. They're dressing in cowboy outfits and marching around town. So
3: wow!
0: Well, you know what they do, right? They have the guys come in, and then the girls have to do something with the guys, right there,
1: well,
0: and then pretend they didn't.
1: That's 20 somethings. I don't know in your 50s if they're still.
0: Yeah, well, she's gonna say, "Oh God! Oh no! Oh my! Oh, I can't even." Yeah. Oh, chicks, man. Oh, sorry, I'm a little negative here.
1: I just want a picture in the cowboy hat and in the boots.
0: I love chicks in cowboy hats. Let me tell you what. Anyway, oh mercy! Kipper Pete Flounder, beautiful Let It Rip Friday. Anything goes. In fact, we got a lot of funny stuff. A little political stuff. Donald Trump and the Chinese trip. And again, this morning, and I even texted Pete and Flounder. Donald Trump, guy, you gotta love this guy. He's ready to take off to come back home from China, and he stops again, talks to reporters for like an hour in the doorway of the freaking plane, and among other things, the New York Times and the CNN reporters asking a question, and Trump finally, well, you're going to hear it in a few minutes, but as a teaser. Says, you know, that's a horrible question. You people are traitors. I mean, you're committing treason. The New York Times, CNN, you're just traitors. I'm going, oh my God. And he just says it, and then he'll take another question, and then he'll come back to the same people. I mean, it's nothing personal. He didn't say, I'll never talk to you again. He just says, you're a traitor, and you pay your editors, you know, freaking guilty of treason. What's your next question?
4: They don't know what the f*** they're doing.
0: It's hysterical. You've never seen a man like this. You've never seen anybody on the world stage like Donald Trump. Anyway, it's freaking. And also, more on the funny contest for mayor of Los Angeles and Spencer Pratt, and a new AI-themed commercial he's come out with. You're going to hear that too. And a good saving story coming up with kids. And it's all coming up next with Neil Bortz at 5 on Letter at Friday, 106.3. How you doing, baby? Look out.
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0: You know, I was just looking at some of the safes at Atlanta Safe House. 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I mean, you can walk in, you know, I mean, they can build you a family storm shelter. I mean, they're actually known for that, by the way. Big safes and little safes. 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My first gun safe was a Browning I got there. They have all kinds of, the brands like Fort Knox, more than anybody in this part of the country. And that means, since they have so many and they have all kinds of designs, whatever you're looking for, even if you don't know what it is you're going to store in there, all shapes and sizes, and there's, because they have so many, there's always discounts and rebates and sales, so you're really going to save a bundle. And as you know, safes for bows and arrows or for documents, or like me with medical records, which I didn't have down in Florida, didn't have a safe and got in trouble for that, but you know, I, my own stupid fault. 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I mean, how about your living will? Things, you know, marriage and divorce papers and real estate and stuff that people need to know, as well as, firearms and stuff like that from the safe, from floods and fire and thieves and all the deal. Anyway, check them out on the web. 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
10: Here today with Evan Ward of Atlas Retirement. And Evan, I recently read an article that said 65% of those surveyed, they're more worried about running out of money in retirement than they are of death itself. So let's talk about some of the ways you can help our listeners replace that paycheck they've relied on for all these years in their working lives.
11: Well, it makes sense that they'd be scared of that, because what do you do if you run out of money in retirement? You're going to go back to work? Who's hiring folks that are retired, and physically and mentally, you're going to be able to do that? And isn't the whole point of having a financial advisor so that you never have to worry about that again? So one of the ways that we do that is we build a fully comprehensive income plan so that we know there's money coming in every month that'll cover your bills, give you the quality of life that you're looking for, no matter what the market's doing, no matter how long you live, in some cases, regardless of what happens to you health-wise. So we can put plans in place to eliminate or at least mitigate all of those kind of risks every single person deals with in retirement.
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11: Yeah, so I'm a big proponent of do-it-yourself pension, but when we do the pension ourselves, the one negative with a pension is all the value in the pension goes away once you turn on the actual income. 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
0: Sorry. Sorry, I had to see that.
3: Yeah, YouTubers just got a bird's eye view of that.
0: Well, you know, it's just you gotta...
3: Got to adjust sometimes.
0: You got to adjust yourself sometimes for the new life of your head and finger. Tom Petty fire. 2019, Adria Petty and Anakim Violet. What a name for a daughter, Anakim Violet. Anakim, wasn't Anakin was a warrior? Wasn't Anakin somebody, a starfighter or what?
1: Anakin became Darth Vader.
0: Darth Vader, there you go. Well, this was Tom Petty's daughters named Adria and Anakim Violet. And on this day in 2019, they sued his widow. The dispute about the catalog and his estate. The papers claim that the widow superseded the daughter's right to equal participation, as they claimed was in the terms of the trust, and she was making decisions regarding the catalog without them being part of it, and they wanted $5 million, and I don't know how it turned out because it's none of my damn business. It was also 7 years ago. So, anyway. Let's see, birthday. How about Jamie Lynn Sigler? 45 years old today. Mezzo soprano on The Sopranos. Jamie Lynn Sigler is, played herself on Entourage, where she dated Turtle on the show, and then she actually spent a year actually dating the guy who played Turtle, Jerry Ferreira. Jamie Lynn Sigler, mezzo soprano, 45. She has multiple sclerosis as well. And I don't think it's called the receding kind, but it's not the big time kind. I don't think that's probably offensive, and I don't mean it to be in any way. But I'm sure it probably is. Aha! Oh, sorry. I hit the wrong button there and a thing there. All right, hold on. I got a little history thing here for you today. Oh, let's do this one. On this day in 1928, Mickey Mouse debuts in a test screening of a movie called Plane Crazy, P-L-A-N-E, as an airplane. Plane Crazy. It was a 6-minute silent film animation in 1928, and it showed Mickey Mouse piloting a plane with Minnie, who escapes his advances by parachuting away using her bloomers. Plane Crazy was screened in a theater as a silent film. It did not test well, and they didn't send it to any of the theaters. But then after the success of Steamboat Willie, the same people used sound added to it, and it was released in 1929 and was something they could pay attention to. So anyway, there you go, a little Mickey Mouse. 404-741-1230, 741-1230, Kemmer, Pete, and Flounder, and Neil Bortz joining us at 5 o'clock today. Holy Crap at Sports at 5:15 as per normal. And let's see, we'll start with a nice story. In fact, I caught myself realizing I reacted the wrong way and then caught myself. I'll explain what I mean in a second, because I'm stupid that way sometimes. Here's the story. Three Florida teenagers, I'll identify them, 17-year-old Brody Murray, 16-year-old Logan Royer, and 16-year-old Cody Mangrove were dining, having lunch at a McDonald's the other day when they noticed an old fellow changing his tire outside. So the kids said, you know what, we should go help him. Okay, here's three high school kids, and this is in Florida, and they're having breakfast or a lunch at McDonald's, and they say, hey, the guy's changing. Let's go help him. Let's just go help him. So they did. And then all of a sudden, he started collapsing. He was tired. He got pale and he had chest pains. So one of the kids said, oh my God, there's an old guy by the side of the road. We're helping change his tire. He doesn't feel good at all. So the kids called 911 immediately and took care of him there at the scene until the ambulance got there. And the, let's see, just changing the tire, diagnosed with a heart attack. And the son said, you saved my father's life because he didn't have a cell phone to be able to call for help. And if they hadn't come out, he probably would have died right there. And they got special recognition. But here's what I thought to myself. Well, you know, it says a hero team, save a guy's life. And I said, well, you know, they called 911, which is what they should do. But that's not the point. Here's the point of the story. And that's why they were given recognition from the city of Cooper City, Florida. Their decision to call 911 was pivotal. But what sets this story apart is what led up to that moment. And the sheriff said the same thing. Their actions serve as a powerful reminder. Sometimes the difference between life and death starts with simply choosing to step in and help. What a great story. Three teenage kids in Florida these days eating at McDonald's and said, geez, that poor bastard's out there. Let's go help him change his tire. And then got that ambulance here. I mean, what? I just think that's, and again, it's because they decided to help. They just, I mean, what? That's just glorious. I think it's wonderful. Anyways, I'm pretty happy about it. Okie dokie, 324. A couple of voting things. I mentioned the other day that when I voted the other day, and there was nobody there. I mean, it was like vacant up in Alpharetta at the library. And so I voted. It was no problem. But I mentioned that I did not vote for any of the judges because I don't know anything about any of the judges. I mean, I remember also remarking, I feel really bad about it because you ought to be able to cast your ballot for somebody who may be representing you in court, basically. But the other problem is I don't know anything about them. So I'd just be voting, you know, to say, well, I'll pick that guy or girl or whatever, and not without knowing anything. Well, it turns out there's been a lot of newscasts coming up lately and some more information. And somebody texted me a couple of things as well. And I noticed on the latest commercial, the other day our morning show had on that woman, whose husband, her brother, is the general manager of the Cubs. And he was on the radio. He was here in town the other day, was on the radio. And his, I think it's his sister, who's the Supreme Court Justice in Georgia right now. And she's running for re-election. And the other day on TV, and I noticed a couple of things. There are really huge attack ads against her and another guy on the court, sponsored by the Democrat Party of Georgia. And the Democrat Party, maybe of the Democrat Party, period, but Democrats are buying ads to attack members of the Georgia Supreme Court, and that's not supposed to be illegal. I thought that was illegal in Georgia, to use political ads against judge elections. Huh. And so I'll be damned. Once again, here we go. The freaking, and by the way, as I understand it, the Democrats are trying to get around the rule by suing over it so that they can go ahead and, you know, and do whatever they want anyway. I mean, it's just typical. The freaking Democrats. So I made them, I'm embarrassed. I'm guilty of not knowing what the hell I'm talking about. I got a couple of people emailing me stuff. And again, I'm not a social media guy, so I didn't, you know, cover it there. But the words have been going around that these Democrats are trying to overturn the sitting Supreme Court justices because they want to get more liberals in there. So if you're going to the polls, and again, as I understand it, the polls voting for the judges end on Tuesday, Election Day. That's the last chance you get to vote for him. So if you're going to the polls, again, I don't know the candidates personally. I've never met them or anything else. But if these Democrats are trying to oust him, that means they better stay there. So if the Democrats are trying to get rid of Supreme Court justices, that means they better stay there, so you better vote for them. So vote for the Supreme Court justices who are running for re-election. How about that? And again, I don't even know what I'm talking about, other than if the Democrats are against them, then they got to be the right people. I mean, isn't that a sad freaking state of affairs in America, voting for someone who could determine everything about the rule of law in your state? And you have to make a decision because you know the Democrats are a bunch of cheating, freaking, country-hating, Jew-hating fakes. And if they're in favor of something, you better be against it. And if they're trying to oust those justices, by God, you better keep them. Isn't that a horrible reason to make a vote for somebody to be on the state Supreme Court?
1: I've always vote against Marxists. If they're for it, I'm against it.
0: I mean, really, that's all you have to know.
1: Yeah.
0: That's
1: not
0: all
1: Democrats
0: you have to,
1: anymore.
0: Yeah.
1: They're Marxists.
0: Yeah. And again, social media going nuts. I was going to ask Flounder to print the story again. We kind of mentioned it yesterday about Carmella's side piece. Once again, she's saying things out loud. She is saying we need to, well, brainstorming. And of course, the response to that, you need a brain before you can do brainstorming, Carmella. Anyway, but we'll get to more in a second. Flounder got a phone call.
3: Anyway. Swatoon's on the horn.
0: Swatoon, how's it going, man? Welcome aboard, sir. What's up?
13: Thank you, man. I just want to let your listener know that when you're voting for the judges,
0: yeah,
13: just look for one that says their name and underneath of it says incumbent.
0: Yeah, incumbent.
13: Or
0: yeah.
13: It says, yeah, they'll vote for all of those. Otherwise, they're going to, make abortion legal and all other junk that they try to do.
0: Yeah, absolutely. And again, I feel terrible about it, and I feel... I mean, I just feel bad. I just feel this is not the right way to do things. But you can't trust the Democrats. You can't trust these Jew-hating fake cheats. So if there's an incumbent, put them back in. Keep them going. We can't allow them to win in any level of government. They don't deserve it. They do not deserve our support. They do not deserve our vote. Hey, I'm sorry I yelled at just one, too.
13: It's okay. I mean, you're speaking the truth, man. That's all I can say. If the problem is, I understand, but people who are born here, they don't understand that.
0: Yeah.
13: Because their hard life is, I don't have Wi-Fi for you for 3 hours, and I'm oppressed now.
0: you do us good, Swatoon, because, honestly... doing things the right way, it means so much more. It's worth the struggle and the fight for it and to achieve what you have as one of our Americans who came from somewhere else. I mean, we're so proud of you, and I know how proud you are of you and your family. And it's always great to talk to you. It makes me feel better about what's right with America. Have a great day. I think he hung up. He's got to go.
3: He hung up.
0: Yeah. Well, that's true. But that's true, I mean, it really is true. He was a teenager killing people in freaking war.
1: Allegedly.
0: No, it's not alleged. He told us he was fighting for his country with guns. And I think he was like 15, 16 years old. I mean, I'm God bless him. Here's he paid the freaking dues. And then he did it the right way to come to America. My God. Yeah, I mean, sir, why, sorry, I made me yell. It's Letter Rip Friday. It's a beautiful day. It's sunny. Braves are in town. Everything's fine. We're going to do some political stuff, and you're going to hear a very funny commercial put together with some AI help by that guy Spencer Pratt in Los Angeles. Donald Trump stuff coming up here in a second, and the horny congressional Democrat candidate who's a sex therapist. Okay, Tim Rapine, Flounder, Letter Rip Friday. Look out. Here we go.
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0: There we go. Little Neil Diamond.
27: Crackling rosy gate on board.
0: I was a big fan of Neil Diamond back when I was having the 70s. Founder's a big Neil Diamond fan. All right, look at this.
3: How can you not love this song?
0: I bet you, yeah, I like, I do, I love it. I love this song. And in fact, remember at the Chicago Cubs games, during the seventh inning stretch, they play Neil Diamond. Not this one, but they play, now I'm gonna, the name of the song is
3: America.
0: No, it's Don Crack.
28: I'm gonna let you just swing it
0: hold on.
28: Here for a
0: no,
28: while.
0: Okay, now it's, not Cracklin' Rosie,
28: say it.
0: Oh, crap, it won't come
3: to name.
0: Believer? No.
3: Sweet Caroline?
0: Sweet Caroline, yes, that's sweet. It. And the crowd sings along. Harry Carey used to sing along with it. I mean, you know, unbelievable. What's that?
28: Why would he be singing along to a Red Sox song?
0: No, it was the Chicago Cubs play it.
28: No, it was the Boston Red Sox who played it.
0: Are you sure?
3: Yeah.
0: Well, I trust. Okay. Well, then why did I think Chicago?
28: You're this close to
0: I it. So close. It was baseball. It was a baseball stadium. I was just thinking, you know, because I, you know, since I hit a home run at Wrigley Field, I guess I was biased against Scrap.
28: Of course.
0: What do you mean, Horse Brothers? Hit a home run Wrigley damn field, mister, by about an inch and a half.
28: Where's the video?
0: You know, there was no video
28: at the time. There's film. Kinescope.
0: I was wearing a suit and wingtips.
28: While your TV guy camera did not film that.
0: I know. It's just, I can't believe it. Honestly, I can't believe it.
28: Just you in wingtips and a suit swinging a bat is worthy of taking it. Hey, Ben should be fired, kicked out of the cameraman's union. Find him.
0: I have prints of that put up everywhere I can walk. See myself. Anyway. Now, I don't even know what we're talking about. Neil Diamond, we're playing this because on this day in 2008, Neil Diamond reached the top of the American Billboard album chart for the first time ever. This 2008, the first time ever number one album chart ranking. It was with the first time in his career with Home Before Dark. He was 67 years old at the time, and it was Neil Diamond's 29th album. His previous highest chart album position was in 1973 with the film Jonathan Livingston's Seagull soundtrack, peaked at number two. But at age 67 on this day in 2008, Neil Diamond became the oldest artist to have a U.S. number one. The record was held previously by Bob Dylan with Modern Times when he, Bob Dylan, was 65. Neil Diamond was 67. Anyway, just for the record. And our birthday list, let's see, our birthday list. And by the way, Pete, I have five sports birthdays. So I may sprinkle one here between now and 5:30. I got five of them, I'm telling you, Mister.
28: No sprinkle. That's scary.
0: I know. All right. I'll do another birthday. Let's do the, anybody fan of Petticoat Junction? Or Hee Haw, the TV series. Well, Gunilla Hutton is 84 today. Gunilla Hutton played Billy Joe on Petticoat Junction. And she was also a regular on Hee Haw. Hee Haw! Anyway. Oh, and I didn't do a history thing here. Hold on a second. I have one right here in front of me. And now Mr. Phone screwed up here a second. Oh, I just got my sisters in the hospital. It's not good there. I'll do it later. I've screwed this. All right, let's do this. 329, Kimber, Pete, and Flounder. And 404-741-1230, 741-1230. We're going to do Donald Trump and some sports stuff here. And there's some funny things going on in Los Angeles in the mayor's race. Flounder, let's first of all play this this cut number four. Now, I will admit to you that when I hear the commercial you're about to hear, when I see it and hear it on television or radio, but I think it's just, well, either way, I turn the channel or I turn down the sound and I close my eye or I do whatever I can to not watch or listen to this commercial, which I know is wrong because it's the children, it's the health thing. But anyway, cut number four here, Flounder. Here is what is so annoying to me.

0: Well,
1: don't
0: anyway,
1: even mine.
0: Yeah, there you go. And now guess what? California is no longer allowing that commercial to play on television. An Orange County judge ruled that the charity ad misleads donors actually benefiting with their money. The Superior Court judge said they are violating California's false advertising and unfair competition law. They failed to disclose that donations primarily fund Orthodox Jewish programs tied to a New York, New Jersey-based outreach organization. One guy donated his car, and then he heard the famous ad, believed the proceeds would help underprivileged children in California. Instead, the guy learned that his money generated, donated vehicle, went to programs connected to the New York organization, which focuses on Jewish heritage camps and religious outreach. The organization basically has no meaningful program at all benefiting children in California. That's what the judge said. Instead, the money supporting older teens, including 17 and 18-year-olds, supports them to go to gap year trips to Israel and related family programming. Testimony showed $16.5 million was spent in 1 year on a building purchase in Israel. Another $500,000 went toward Middle East outreach. The judge said the commercials are misleading by omission when a charity generates millions a year through jingles that conceal primary religious and geographic focus. It creates an unfair playing field for local California charities that are honest about their missions. And the judge ruled the organization, these 1-800-4-KIDS thing, whatever it is, can no longer use young children in its ads. Cars for Kids is a nonprofit based in Lakewood, New Jersey. And they fund educational and recreational programs for Jewish children and families through their New York organization. And because I had no idea that was anything to do with anything other than helping children. And, I mean, and those ads are everywhere, all the time.
2: I gave him a card 20 years ago. I gave him a Plymouth Neon.
0: Are you serious?
2: Yeah.
0: Well, there's some Jewish kid in Habib Israel now who's driving your car thanks to the generosity of one. I mean, that's kind of, I mean, again, I feel bad because, you know, now I'm condemning, you know, I'm kind of criticizing a charity that has little kids playing fake guitar. I mean, it's just, you know, it's just, it makes me upset. Wrong. All right. 342. All right, here we go. Now, listen, we've got to do a little Donald Trump here. Honestly, I'm just freaking amazed. In fact, I texted Flounder and Pete this morning when I watched Donald Trump live on the airplane. And again, the guy can't stop. He gets aboard Air Force One. He says, okay, what do you want to know? And they bombard him with questions for like 45 minutes or an hour. And you know, the pilot's going, let's go, let's go. And Donald Trump said, no, we got more to talk about. Well, on one of the things they were asking him questions about the trip and wrapping it up, stuff like that. And on Air Force One, he said he called Xi an incredible guy, feels very strongly in the Taiwan issue. But when they asked him about it, he said, I'm not making commitment either way about that. But at one point, reporters for CNN and the New York Times apparently just bugged him one too many times. Cut number one, Flounder. Here's Donald Trump. You have to kind of concentrate because, again, the plane was running. But here's Donald Trump putting it on the line, making very clear his accusations about the way certain media are covering his trip. Number one.
3: I had a total military victory, but the fake news, guys like you write incorrectly. You're a fake guy, and guys like you write about it incorrectly. We've had a total victory, except by people like you that don't write the truth. You know, you should write. I actually think it's sort of treasonous what you write, but you and the New York Times and CNN, I would say, are the worst. And you should know better. You know better. Your editors tell you what to write, and you write it. I actually think it's treason. When you write like they're doing well militarily, and they have no Navy, no Air Force, no anti-anything. And then I read the New York Times and they act like they're doing well. And everybody knows that. That's why your subscribers are way down. You know, the Times subscribers are way down because it's fake news.
0: Yeah, I mean, he's saying, you know, you're the worst. You and the CNN and the New York Times, your subscribers are down and you're guilty of treason. And then he talked to some other reporters well, and then he came right back to him, and they asked more questions. I mean, it's not even personal. It's just, you know, you're a traitor. What's your next question? I mean, it's just freaking hysterical. And they keep coming back like little guppies. I mean, they want to get another question. Mr. President, it's freaking hysterical. Anyway, he wants President Xi and his wife to go visit him. He's got some of their, he said they got some beautiful roses. They're going to get some of the seeds for the beautiful roses he had there. There's a body language.

0: way before. His shoulders are relaxed just like Trump's, kind of unique. He's usually very stiff and very straight, but he's relaxed and, you know, anyway, so they're saying. Now, they apparently did, I guess they didn't really say anything about Taiwan. The issue is if China, which claims to be owning Taiwan, basically, they claim that Taiwan is part of China. If the Chinese government decides to go ahead and take Taiwan, the question is, should the United States interfere? And should we get involved with a Chinese deliberate attempt to actually totally take control? Remember when Biden got caught, said, oh, of course, we defend Taiwan immediately. And his staff immediately came out and said, no. What he meant was the issue was something with a cop. Remember that? Anyway, so they didn't come to a conclusion on that. But and the stock market's tanking again. Do I understand that correctly? Every time, you know, it didn't come back with, you know, something in a bow. So they got to tank the stock market. God, all right, 3:47. Like, anyway, Forts at 5 today. Look out, 5 o'clock Forts.
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2: 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Morning, little darling. Shake a hearty. There we go.

0: Jackson. One of the big hits, June Carter Cash and Johnny. June Carter Cash was Johnny Cash's second wife. And on this day in 2003, June Carter Cash passed away in Nashville. She had complications after heart valve replacement surgery. She passed away. She was only 73. June Carter Cash, a member of the Carter family, had hits with Johnny Cash, like the Grammy Award-winning song Jackson. Also, Ring of Fire, which she co-wrote about their courtship. And also the hit If I Were a Carpenter. Now, I remember Jackson with Nancy Sinatra and Lee Hazelwood, I think, maybe?
1: No, don't even.
0: Yeah,
1: no,
0: I'm just saying, no. It's, you know, okay.
1: No.
0: But this was a great song. I remember the song very well.
1: Ain't no Yankee singing Jackson. That just never happened and never will. Sorry.
0: Well, let's not be offended, Pete. This is not, it's a dig event. Your Mississippi heritage.
1: Songs, I'm sorry. That's some songs that should not be touched.
0: It's because your grandmother,
1: from New York City.
0: Your grandmother made a pie for, you know, no, Betty Lou
1: Bobby
0: somebody.
1: Gentry.
0: Yeah, well, whatever.
1: Bobby Gentry.
0: Pete's grandmother made a pie for Bobby Joe Gentry or whatever he named, Bobby Gentry. And Pete said, well, who's that? And he said, oh, Bobby Gentry. And I said, wait a minute, you just made a pie for Bobby Gentry and just drove away? What a great story. Anyway. Kimber, Pete, and Flounder, birthday. Pete, I'm going to do a semi sports birthday, because I got five of them, and I just, it wouldn't be fair to do them all, so I'll do one early. Sort of a sports thing. Dan Patrick, former ESPN sports guy, now works at NBC Sports. His radio show was where a lot of Charlie Sheen's misbehavior was first unleashed on his talk show. Dan Patrick is 70.
1: Dan Patrick was with 96 Rock for a while.
0: Was he?
1: Morning crew.
0: I don't remember that. No kidding. Oh,
1: long,
0: you know, I think I do.
1: Ago.
0: I think I do remember that, actually.
1: The CNN.
0: That's right.
1: CNN.
0: That's right. God, that had to be 30 years ago.
1: And you know who
0: anyway
1: replaced him when Dan Patrick moved on to ESPN? You know who replaced him on 96 Rock?
0: Let me think. No, I don't know. I can't remember.
1: Jeff Hollinger.
0: Oh, that's right. From Channel 5. That's right. And by the way, well, never mind.
1: What?
0: Well, there's a Jeff Hollinger story.
1: There's a thousand Jeff Hollinger stories. Come on.
0: But there's no sense in us going into all of them now. It's just, you know.
1: No. Not on there.
0: No, that would be
1: Jeff's
0: bad.
1: A fine
0: that
1: broadcaster would, and a fine
0: was,
1: man.
0: That would be wrong in every way. Man, have I got stories.
1: We got stories on everybody.
0: Everybody. They don't have any stories on me.
1: Not?
0: You don't have any stories on me. I've never done anything.
1: Uh-huh.
0: What if you got a story on me?
1: Uh-huh.
0: You have a story on me? I don't think you have
1: a
0: story on me.
1: I don't tell things on the air about anybody.
0: Well, off the air, tell me about a story on me.
1: It's all going in the book.
0: It's
1: all going in the book.
0: I'm so freaking boring. I mean, I got nothing. Anyway.
1: Hey. Yeah. I told Miller Pope, the late, great Miller Pope, he needed to write a book about his travels with you-know-who, a former Georgia play-by-play man.
0: Yes.
1: And he said, no, I can't do it. Well, now that Miller's gone.
0: You should do it.
1: What's stopping me from?
0: Yeah, I got. We've got. We all
1: stories.
0: Got a story or two. Certain receptionists.
1: Yeah. Receptionist.
0: Oh my
1: Rocklin
0: God!
1: The Gursky. Yeah, old. Yeah. Laurel and Hardy.
0: Old Crook.
1: There's stories.
0: How about Old Crook?
1: Motel rooms in Kentucky when you're snowed in. Yeah, there's stories.
0: Ye doggies. Anyway, all right, 356. We got Flounder's Friday coming up in a second. Also, I blew the whole thing here. We're going to play a commercial for you after the top of the hour. They played it on Bill and Billy's show earlier today about the mayoral candidate that's getting so much attention in California, in L.A., Spencer Pratt. And he's got a really funny AI-produced commercial to take on that load of junk who's actually the mayor and running again for re-election. But first, a quick other political thing for you here. A female Democrat running for Congress in Texas. Maureen Galindo's 38-year-old single mom campaigning for the congressional seat in as she's a licensed marriage and family therapist. Turns out she's also a sex therapist addressing pleasure and orgasmic disorders and celibate life as well. She has an astrology-themed Cosmic Kinks Tarot Bar in Beskar County, Texas. She offers kinky birth chart readings, live tarot therapy to empower individuals through the exploration of their sexuality. Her astrology methods combined with sex education, not formal therapy. She's not really licensed, but she calls herself a therapist, a licensed therapist. And so when this stuff starts coming out, she says, this is to help people deal with their stuff. It's to make people happier. There's nothing wrong with it. Anyway, so, and now she, by the way, she also complains about billionaire Zionists, all the Jews controlling all the business going on against her and the other business. I mean, oh, Lordy. That's a Democrat. Another Jew hater. Another Jew-hating Democrat. Why would you vote for these people? Enough Flounder's Funny. How about Flounder's Funny here, Flounder's Funny Time? What do you
2: think? It's a bar in my neighborhood called the Boiler Room.
3: It was my first time going there. I wanted to check it out. And after we were in there for a few minutes, my buddy goes, hey, dude, I think this is a gay bar. I looked around. I was like, that's all guys. I go, yeah, it is. It's a gay bar. I didn't even realize that. Which, that's fine. I just don't often go to gay bars as a straight guy. I got to tell you, though, every time I go to one, it's amazing. The energy is unbelievable. The most positive energy I've ever experienced in my life is at a gay bar. It is so welcoming. It is so celebratory. Soulful is the word I would use. It is a celebration of the human spirit. And you know what? I figured out why. It's no women. That's what it is. It's just a bunch of dudes left alone to have a wonderful time together. And nobody's pissing and moaning.
4: Mr. Joe DeRosa right there.
0: Joe who? I'm sorry.
4: DeRosa. DeRosa. I'm
0: Nobody
4: sorry.
0: Always bitching about everything. Wow. Oh, well. Pretty funny. By the way, coming up, along with that commercial, you're going to hear in a second. Also, the latest on the George Floyd joke. Still getting some traction, and now by BLM. I'm surprised anybody associated with BLM has the balls to show themselves in public. Shame on all of you. Bunch of freaking crooks. It's coming up at 4 o'clock. Neil Bortz joining us at 5 today. A special treat on 106.3. How you doing? Letterman Friday.

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1: A win for Texas Democrats. I'm Carmen Roberts, Fox News. The all-Republican Texas Supreme Court refuses to declare that Democratic lawmakers who briefly fled the state in 2025 to block a vote on new congressional maps vacated their office.
2: Texas Governor Greg Abbott argues House Democratic Leader Gene Wu forfeited his seat, vacating it, when he and more than 50 other Democrats fled the state last year to prevent a vote on a new, more Republican-friendly congressional map. Abbott asked the all-Republican state Supreme Court to remove Wu from office. It's refusing to do that, saying essentially it's not getting involved in a dispute where there are already tools for the executive and legislative branches to resolve it, and in this case did, with political pressure and fines without judicial intervention. Wu and the other lawmakers came back in about 2 weeks, and the new map was passed and signed into law. Chris Foster, Fox News.
1: The Texas redistricting effort kicked off a cascading effort by both parties across the country to redraw voting maps ahead of this year's midterm elections as President Trump pushes the GOP to retain its slim majority in Congress. Meantime, Florida's new GOP-friendly House district maps face their first court challenge today, with attorneys representing voters arguing the map violates the state's ban on partisan gerrymandering. Judge did not say when he would rule. President Trump will be back in the U.S. tonight after wrapping up a two-day summit in Beijing with China's President Xi, where discussions were unexpectedly dominated by talk about Taiwan.
3: On Taiwan, he does not want to see a fight for independence because that would be a very strong confrontation.
1: The president in a White House video aboard Air Force One overnight. The two leaders also discussed trade and the war with Iran, but did not announce any major breakthroughs. And stocks are sliding. U.S. crude is rising. The Dow's down 537 points at this hour. U.S. crude up more than 4% at $105.57 a barrel. 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
9: All right.
10: Do you hate us?
9: 1982. This was it. Okay. Because I forbidden.
10: You mad at us?
9: Well, now wait a minute. I've got a history thing on this.
11: That's the right. Worst song.
12: I know this is Pete's favorite.
11: Paul McCartney ever did. Yeah. Worse than that Christmas thing.
9: Yeah. Here we go. Ebony and ivory. Well, there's a whole history thing on this. May 15th, 1982. Taking the top spot of the Billboard Hot 100 for 7 weeks. Stevie Wonder. Biggest hit of Paul McCartney's post-Beatles career as well. Paul McCartney, a fan of Stevie's for years before they met, even included a Braille message for Stevie, "We love you," on the back of the 1973 Wings album, Red Rose Speedway. Stevie Wonder spent the 70s recording a string of incredible albums, as you know. It's not surprising McCartney thought Stevie Wonder was a duet partner for Ebony and Ivory. Stevie Wonder agreed. His duet with Paul McCartney yielded a smash hit, topped the charts 1982 this day, continued to trend toward pop music power couplings prevalent in the early 80s. like Barbara Streisand and Neil Diamond bringing the flower thing. Hits like A-List Power Couples, Stop Dragging My Heart Around, Stevie Nicks and Tom Petty at 81. Endless Love, Diana Ross and Lionel Richie, 81. Islands in the Stream. I love that. I've got that on my Magic Music stick. Islands in the Stream, Kenny Rogers, Dolly Parton, 1983, and Say, Say, Say, McCartney and Michael Jackson in 1983 as well. So I need Ebony and Ivory on this day, 1982. Okay. Let's see, a quick birthday. Oh, you know what? I love talking about, I love every year I mention this, and I shame myself because I need to go buy the book again just for the fun of it. Our birthday list includes Laura Hillenbrand. Laura Hillenbrand is an author. She wrote Unbroken, the story which led to a movie of the Olympic champion guy who was in a prisoner of war camp and inspired everybody. It's a very
11: Angelina Jolie directed it.
9: Yeah. And Laura Hillenbrand also wrote Seabiscuit. And I've never read sport. Well, that's not true. When I used to go buy a lot of books, I didn't really buy many sports books. But for some reason, I got a hold of the book Seabiscuit. And I'm telling you, I don't think I've ever read a more exciting and real life action in my imagination than the way that she described the races.
11: Yeah.
9: I mean, have you read the book, Pete? Read the book Seabiscuit?
11: I don't remember. I think I did.
9: I'll bet you. I mean, I don't remember the words, but I remember actually looking at the words and feeling the jockey on top of that horse. I mean, it really was astounding. Anyway, I don't mean to make a big deal about it, but Lauren Hillenbrand is 59. Seabiscuit and Unbroken, and what an author, and I should probably go get the book again. Let's see. Well, we got a million things here. Damn it, I was going to think about something else. A reminder, it was that girl, what's her name? Sarah Warren, I think is the girl's name. They just did a commercial on her for the Supreme Court of Georgia. This is what I'm talking about. She has to fight. The Democrats are going after the current members of the Georgia Supreme Court because they don't want them to be basically conservative. They want to pack the court with liberals. So if you don't know anything about the judges, I'm telling you, this is, it's not really immoral, or unethical, but I feel bad about the fact that I don't know anything about Sarah Warren other than I've seen her commercial. But if you're going to the polls and voting in Georgia, vote for her for the Supreme Court and vote for the other person. I think there's two of them running. Vote for them for the Supreme Court of Georgia. You can't get rid of them because the Democrats are doing commercials to attack them. And if the Democrats are doing commercials to attack the two candidates, then we need to support the two candidates because the Democrats are cheaters and liars and Jew haters. Period. That's it. That's what they do. And in fact, Carmela Sipes just said, she said it out loud, we need to brainstorm, and brainstorming in her opinion, they're just on TV again, they're talking about it on social media too. They're going to pack the court, they're going to nationalize the elections, they're going to get the border back open again, they're going to make statehood for Washington, D.C. and Puerto Rico. I mean, they got all these plans. They've said them out loud.
6: I have the audio here. Let's hear it.
9: Here we go.
10: Say, look, this is a moment where there are no bad ideas. No bad idea brainstorm is what I'd like to call it.
9: What brain are you using?
10: And in that no bad ideas brainstorm, we talk about what we need to do and think about doing around the Electoral College. We talk about the idea of Supreme Court reform, which includes expanding the Supreme Court. We invite a conversation about multi-members districts. We talk about if we win the Senate, which we should and we will, then the Senate Judiciary Committee should have rules that they put in place so when these people come before as nominees to the Supreme Court and lie, that they are held to account and consequence, not just that somebody goes on cable news and says they lied, but that there are rules in place to actually penalize people for lying to a Senate Judiciary Committee.
9: You mean like the Democrats
10: do? That we agree that it is right to have ethics rules for Supreme Court justices. And let's put
9: that's
10: those
9: funny.
10: In place. Let's like talk Ketanji, about Bibbidi, state Bobbidi, for Puerto Rico and D.C.
9: There you go.
10: These are the things I think that we've got to do. We've got to neutralize these red states from cheating.
9: There you are.
10: From including cheating. Blue states expanding their maps. We got to fight fire with fire.
9: Yeah. In fact, that's right. And again, the other thing, that she wants to get rid of the Electoral College, too. The Democrats want to get
11: rid of the Electoral College
9: and do popular vote. And they'll never lose. And they also want to make sure that people who are here illegally will be nationalized enough to be able to vote in federal elections. I mean,
11: she came out and said they're going to pack the court. Yeah. They're going to destroy the electoral system, which we've had for over 200 years. Yeah. And we're the greatest country in the world with it. But no, let's change it and make it so there's no minority rights anymore. Does she not understand that?
9: Right.
11: There's no minority rights when the majority makes all the rules.
9: That's right. And again, you know, democracy is not what the Constitution was all about. And in fact, I mean, think about it. If everything was run strictly on democratic rule, that would mean that when you go into work and your boss says, how many of you are in favor of a 4-day work week? All of it. Well, okay, from now on, only a 4-day work week, whether you like it or not, because it's democratic rule. I mean, this whole thing's ridiculous. You can't run a country that way. Anyway, so here we go. Oh, and by the way, one more thing, and then we're gonna play that cut number 5, that funny ad from Spencer Pratt here in Flounder in a minute. I've been getting phone calls where my phone actually rings. It's not an email. My phone actually rings so that there's a person on the other end, and I see the number, don't recognize it, so I don't answer it. And then it goes into my file and usually doesn't leave a message. And about a minute later, I get a text message and it says, candidate Derek Dooley would like to speak with you. Do you have a few minutes to speak to Derek Dooley? And I'm thinking, wait a minute. How is it possible that if I said, yeah, that'd be fine. What, he's going to be there? I mean, and by the way, how did he get my phone number? Now I'm not, you know, I mean, how did any candidate get my phone number? To actually call my cell phone? How does he have my cell phone number?
11: Companies have sold your information. That's why.
9: Yeah, absolutely. And then when you don't answer the phone, they text you. Oh, in case you didn't get our phone call, we want you to call us right now. And I have anything about Derek Dooley. I mean, I'm trying to pick out a thing, but they're all doing it.
11: Well, Apple's got this new thing, which I kind of like. If someone calls, you don't have to answer it. It asks them, so who are you? What do you want? And then it'll send you a text message saying, this is what so-and-so, and this is what they wanted. And you can decide whether you want to call them back or not. I like that.
9: I wonder, would they stay on the line long enough for the text message to get to you? Do you read it and everything else?
11: No, you call them back.
9: I don't. But again, I mean, what a freaking world. I mean, it's just, you know. And by the way, what if I had answered and said, yeah, I'd like to talk to Derek Dooley right now? Well, what are they going to go find him?
11: Yeah.
9: I mean, serious. Hey, we got a live one.
11: he's
9: and then,
11: occupied.
9: And then they find out how old I am and go, oh, crap, we don't want that guy on us, you know. Oh, man. Anyway, again, I didn't mean to single any one candidate out, but they're out because they're all doing it. But I thought it was just, you know, freaking crazy. All right. Now, Flounder, I'm late for that break. I mean, I got two good, you're going to hear two really good, fun sound stories coming up here. One about the ad going on in Los Angeles, the mayor's race. And also, George Floyd and the joke is back in the freaking news again. We'll do that here in a second. First of all, here's an issue for you. Oh, well, we'll do this first, and then we have an issue for you about something that's kind of dividing the internet, about a father trying to do something for his daughter and may have given the wrong message. And it all involves a sporting event and a happy activity that may have turned out the wrong way. Kimmer P. Flounder coming up. Neil Bortz at 5. Right now it's 106.3 and the Letter of Friday. How you doing? Okay.
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13: Well, when it comes to Iran, I guess there are two schools of thought out there. You have people who earnestly believe that Iran with a nuclear weapon would be a threat. And then you have people that say, no, they've never done anything like that before. They wouldn't do it again. Iran won't hurt us with a nuclear weapon. If I dare ask for some logic, just this question, which side would you rather be proven wrong? The side that says Iran would attack us with a nuke, or the side that says they wouldn't? But find a TV network that'll have some guest on the air that would present that question. No, the question has to be, how high do gas prices have to go before you tell Trump to stop it? Rather than what will happen if Trump does stop it and Iran develops a nuclear weapon. I would also ask that you remember this. Recent surveys, I mean surveys in the last 6 months, the last year, have shown that among Democrat voters in this country, a significant number of them, and we're talking the 50% range, wish that America would fail, want America to fail and be replaced by something new. A country that stops Iran in its tracks is eventually a country that is widely admired. That's the last thing a lot of Democrats want. So the efforts in Iran have to be thwarted. You know, listen to me long enough, you get the idea that I'm not too fond of the Democrat Party. Where in the world would you get an idea like that? Neil Bortz, Extra, 106.3.
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1: Here we go. Oh, my God. Frank Zappa. 1974, Frank and his wife announced the birth of their third child.
2: Oh, my God.
1: The third child was Ahmet Rodan, and he was named after the Japanese movie monster that lived off a steady diet of 707 airliners. Ahmet Rodan, by the way, Ahmet Rodan is now 52, Zappa, and he used to be married to Selma Blair, who was famous for the kiss with another girl. Anyway, that's Frank Zappa. Oh, by the way, Pete, you were mentioned as soon as we played Ebony and Ivory in the last break, and I did a whole history thing about them putting it together and so forth. And I also mentioned as part of the story at the end of it, Ebony and Ivory with Paul McCartney, Stevie Wonder, number one for 7 weeks, 1982. However, later it was named the 10th worst song of all time by Blender Magazine. And then in 2007, Ebony and Ivory was named the worst duet in history by the BBC.
3: Pretty much.
1: Which is pretty amusing. And it was, you know, history in the making, kind of a deal. Anyway, in a way, anyway. All right, let's see, a quick rather birthday here. Lainey Kazan. Lainey Kazan is 86 years old today. She was in My Big Fat Greek Wedding and a bunch of other things back in the day. But the thing I remember most about is the movie My Favorite Year, which is a great freaking movie. Swanee. played the mother of the guy of the star of the My Favorite Year. And again, it's sort of a, you know, a chick flick in a way, but it's a very well done movie. Really.
3: It's funny. I mean, come on.
1: It is a funny movie.
3: Produced it.
1: No, it was great.
3: Yeah, Peter O'Toole.
1: I'll watch
3: his best
1: it.
3: Role.
1: I watch it every time it's on. I tape it. I make sure I have it because it's just a great movie.
3: Joseph Bologna. Yeah. Peter O'Toole.
1: Everything about it. But Joseph Bologna. Yeah. Hey, thanks for the present, Saul. Used shoes. Used tires. You have all four. It's on me. I mean, what a funny movie. It's just a great movie. If I were drunk, could I do this? Bam. Anyway. Kevin P. Flounder. How's it going? Quick history. Oh, speaking of worst songs and stuff, how about this? 1987, the film that would become synonymous with box office flop, Warren Beatty, Dustin Hoffman starring in a production cost movie, cost him $55 million, lost pretty much all of it at the box office, Ishtar. It's has a strong cult following, but Ishtar is called pretty much everywhere the worst movie ever made. I didn't see it. I don't know anything about it. Did you ever see it?
3: No.
1: I don't even know what it's about. I just because it's got such bad. From immediately, he said, "You don't want to go see this stupid thing."
3: Was that Dustin Hoffman?
1: Yeah,
3: Warren Beatty.
1: Yeah. I mean, you would think. Anyway, 421-404-741-1230, 741-1230. Neil Bortz joining us at 5 o'clock. They're normally at 4, but he's doing stuff, and we're glad to have him. He was also with us on Monday, which I think was very nice. Now, let's see. What do you think about this that happened in California? A ball game, actually a rodeo. Hold on, I get my things here. In California, and a guy named Marco Caracas, a real estate developer, was in the crowd with his daughter as she was seated three rows back watching a rodeo. And at one point, they do that thing where they throw T-shirts to the crowd. And the guy's wife, Amelia, said, his daughter had said, "Daddy, will you catch me a shirt? Will you catch me a shirt?" And when they started throwing the shirts, he did catch a shirt. But he grabbed it right in front of the woman it was intended for in the crowd in San Luis Obispo at the rodeo. And the T-shirt was thrown to this woman, and he grabbed it.

0: it and then gave it to his daughter three rows back. Then he came back to the woman in front of whom he grabbed the shirt, came back to her and patted her on the shoulder and pointed to his family a couple rows back. Then the daughter gave the shirt to that lady. The daughter felt bad about it and gave the shirt to the lady. And it ended with the daughter. The wife says the daughter gave the shirt back to the lady, but man, the great lengths this man will go to for his girls. Now, here's the reaction split into one of two camps. Was he a devoted dad or rude to a person in the crowd? The guy was accused of setting a bad example for the daughter. One guy said, how can you steal? If you steal something, it was never yours. Showing her that it's okay to take from others, it's not a display of kindness, it was selfish. Another guy said, oh, showing your daughter how disrespectful he is to other women? Nice lesson. I would have been disappointed in my dad to treat a lady like that. Other people are saying, well, now wait a minute. I see a guy doing whatever it is he can do to please his baby girl. No matter what a stranger thinks. People think the woman is entitled to a shirt being thrown in the crowd? Whoever wrote that? Well, anyway, people have got t-shirts thrown in the audience. Been caught. The guy said he defended himself on Instagram. He said, I caught a t-shirt thrown into an audience. I've been called every name in the book. My question is, what if that had happened if that was a guy standing next to me? Would this have gone so wild? The t-shirt never touched her hands. Not sure whether the word snatch came into play on social media. It's a problem with the internet. People make up their own truth. One of the funnest parts of the rodeo was the t-shirt toss. It's no different than a bouquet toss at the wedding. And he said the only fan free-for-all to blow up online wasn't the only time. Remember the guy with the baseball took it away from the kids and so forth. But again, people are going nuts about him grabbing a t-shirt that was aimed toward maybe somebody else. I don't know, floundering out a little something there, or was
1: that?
0: Yeah,
1: when you're done, just Robbie's on the horn.
0: Hey, Robbie, you're on the radio, man. What you doing?
2: Good Friday afternoon. Do you remember back in the 80s, I think it was, when Cynthia McKinney was a congressman, and Neil Bortz always said she was the cutest little communist in Congress.
0: That's right. She never
2: won her district.
0: Yeah, go ahead. Go ahead.
2: She won her district one time against an opponent with 110% of the vote.
0: Yeah.
2: Fulton County goes way back.
0: Yeah, didn't.
2: And nobody ever did nothing.
0: Yeah, didn't they name an overpass after her for a while and had to take it down or something?
3: That's DeKalb County.
0: DeKalb County, yeah. Cynthia McKinney. That's right. And again, remember, she never missed a point. Every time there was, when she was in Congress, any time there was a presidential address or a meeting before the House or anything else, she was the first one in there to stand at the very beginning of the first seat so she would always be on camera when the president was now speaking, ladies and gentlemen, the speaker. I like that. And she never missed an opportunity. Reaching over things to get on TV all the time. Oh, man. Was she Billy McKinney's... Oh, God. And wasn't she Billy McKinney's, niece or...
2: Yes, sir.
0: Was that her father? Yeah, father. Yeah, that's right. Her father. And was I remember Billy when he got pulled by in a chase by the cops, and he finally said, "I stopped." Yeah, after about 2 hours running red lights, they finally pulled you over and you stopped. And wasn't he didn't he come down the airplane ramp one time after a trip to Mexico?
3: No. That was someone else. That was a younger one, an Abernathy.
0: Oh, it was?
3: One of the Abernathy kids, I think.
0: Oh, I thought that was Billy that...
3: No, Billy allegedly pulled a penknife on a fellow state senator.
0: But it was him in the
3: Capitol building.
0: Yeah. Oh, anyway, the fabulous Billy McKinney and Cynthia McKinney. Oh, my God. Anyway, thanks.
3: Yeah, the rung Abernathy. It was Ralph David's son or grandson that came down the...
0: And the drug dog caught him, had a weed in his underpants. I thought that was... Well, I should ask Grock. Who was the local representative that got caught with dope in his underpants at the airport? 427, camera people. Okay, let's do this, Founder. Cut number five. This is pretty cool. You know the race, the L.A. mayor's race? I think I know it's L.A. mayor's race, but still, this is pretty interesting because this guy, Spencer Pratt, is a Donald Trump you know, light in California, got his house burned down, started complaining about it, became a social media star, and now he's very, very popular. You may have seen the ads on the stuff on those debates lately. The guy Becerra used to be one of the top, was a housing guy under Biden, cadaver president, but he was also, I think, like the state attorney general in California before that. He's a complete failure. Everything's done is a complete freaking failure, but he's leading the polls. Steve Hilton is close behind him for the governor's race, but for the L.A. mayor's race, Spencer Pratt has, and again, Karen Bass is the current mayor, and she's a total disaster, and she's running again. Here's what an ad came out from the Spencer Pratt people with the helpful use of AI. Listen to the words about this, talking about Karen Bass and Spencer Pratt for mayor in L.A., number 5. Everything

0: thing is awful.
1: And she's killing our dreams.
0: Killing our dreams. Anyway, it goes on and on and on, but it's very clever. He uses an AI, apparently, and I'm getting a big kick out of it. Every night on Fox News, man, I can't wait till they talk about the L.A. mayor's race. They just had another debate again last night. And this guy, Becerra, by the way, a disgrace of the Biden administration, his top campaign ad just, you know, pleaded guilty to stealing $250,000 from him. So, and they're saying, you should be working on your crime case, you know, anyway, so that's what's the latest in California. Almost 4:30. Holy cow. Donald Trump has, apparently on the plane coming back from China, called the guy in Germany and said, you people better start taking care of business here about this Iran business and the Strait of Hormuz. And now Germany says, oh yeah, we're now agreeing with you. We take back our earlier comments and we will help you now make sure the Strait of Hormuz is open and that Iran does not get a bomb. Well, I'll be darned. Yeah, and yet still the stock market is crashing. What the hell? Because he didn't come back with, you know, with Xi in his pocket. Anyway, 4:30, Kimmer P. Flounder, Let It Rip Friday, Neil Bortz at 5 o'clock. Holy crap, it's sports after that, and everything's good. How you doing? Look out.
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0: Well, now we're still doing counting.
13: Kemmer Show halftime update.
0: You know,
13: update.
0: It's Friday. Easier guy. I didn't do as many stories today.
13: Stories actually covered.
0: Waited till like 6 to even start feeding anything. And,
14: well, you sent 9 this morning.
0: Well, I tried to be Friday.
14: You've added a few since then, but yeah. I'm going to give you. It's Friday.
0: Yeah.
14: I'm going to give you the benefit of the doubt here and say that you have done SACE.
0: SACE? I'll be dead. That's 6. That would be
14: that's
0: 6.
14: It? Yeah.
0: Very good, sir. I'll be dead. Well, I guess by accident, clearly. Anyway, it's Kimber, Pete, and Flounder. Happy Let It Rip Friday.
14: You want to hear all the stories you haven't done yet?
0: Well, I've got them all right here. I got the George Floyd coming up next. I got the Teen Prodigy. I got the Oscar.
15: No. That's great. Pete, that could be a new segment.
14: Just tell them what he has it, so let's go over here. All right. Glad you asked.
0: All right, then you pick out what you want me to do next. How about that?
14: No, I'm going to tell you what you haven't done.
0: All right.
14: Okay.
0: All right.
14: The Mississippi Prodigy,
0: yeah.
14: President Trump and China,
0: yeah.
14: Buffy St. Marie,
0: yeah.
14: Embarrassed,
0: yeah.
14: The Chargers versus Racine and Vrabel.
0: Yeah. Now, that was kind of a thing, whether you wanted to be part of that or not, or I was going to save that
14: no,
0: for you.
14: No, I'm not going to do it.
0: Okay.
14: I'm not going
0: to
14: do that.
0: Okay. I think it's
14: the
0: funny.
14: Dim sex candidate,
0: yeah.
14: Beer demand
0: I did
14: down.
0: The sex candidate. I did that with that girl. Remember, I did
14: no,
0: that
14: you
0: girl.
14: Didn't.
0: Yes, I
14: you
0: did. I
14: you
0: talked
14: did
0: about
14: her.
0: It right
14: How
0: before the break. You weren't listening. I did it right before. Hey, ho. Now, remember that she hates Jews and that she was a sex therapist.
14: Oh, okay. The Kevin Hart roast George Floyd joke, which was
0: up.
14: A week old.
0: It's coming up
14: and,
0: now.
14: And I guess BLM no. activists finally woke up.
0: Yeah, they found
14: got
0: today.
14: Some coffee.
0: Yeah, today they I guess came out of hiding.
14: They just got the joke, maybe.
0: Yeah,
14: I don't know.
0: Yeah, we're well, coming.
14: It was
0: up.
14: A week ago.
0: I know, but now the result, the update is this afternoon. So it's an
14: Who
0: update.
14: Who cares what they say about anything?
0: If people need to be react like that, but they haven't heard it, but wait till they hear this stuff. I mean, it's, you know, this is why we do. We tell people
14: and
0: things.
14: Okay. And race baiters.
0: Okay.
14: And racists.
0: Okay. So here, all right. So in other words, from now on, okay.
14: No. I mean, why should we care what they say? Not that you shouldn't do the story.
0: Right.
14: Why would anyone show up at their press conference?
0: Well, because they're, you know,
14: what,
0: they're idiots.
14: They're what?
0: Because they're all idiots. They all hate America. And any chance they get to hear somebody complain about America, they're going to show up.
14: But it's like the Klan calling a press conference.
0: Yeah, I know.
14: Would you go cover that?
0: You go cover it. Yeah, absolutely. They love that stuff. Well,
15: Kim Peterson here at the
14: Peterson with the Albany Times.
0: Well, anyway, now I remember. All right. Well, we'll get to all those.
15: All right.
0: Stories.
15: Real quick, we got a voicemail from a lady who says the Spencer Pratt ad. The latest one that we played is from a song from one of the Lego movies.
16: Hey, this is Kimmer Babe Michelle from Mableton.
0: Hey.
16: Everything is Awful song is a spoof on the song from a Lego movie that is everything is awesome. It's everything is awesome. Everything is great when you're part of a team. Everything is awesome when you're living a dream. So they've made this Everything is Awful song from that. Didn't know if you knew that because you probably don't have little bitty grandkids like I do.
0: Oh, be damned. What a sweet thing to do. What was that, Michelle? What was she saying?
15: She's Michelle the Kimmer Band.
0: Oh, be damned. Well, thank you, sweetie. That was an episode voicemail message left for us. And again, you know, again, I did not know that. Well, of course, my, you know, my, I haven't played with a, you know, a four-year-old granddaughter all the time.
17: Everything is cool when you're part of a team.
0: Here's the real one.
17: Everything is
0: just fine.
17: Living our dream.
0: What a great parody takeoff on that song, the way they did it. Almost a little hard to understand because it was so musical. But, I tell you, I'm having the biggest kick out of watching the results of that stupid race out there. Cause he may pull it off.
18: No, he won't.
0: I know, I doubt it.
18: Yeah. These are Southern Californians. I lived amongst them.
0: I know.
18: They are dumb to the they refuse to look at reality.
0: I know.
18: They seriously do not pay attention to reality.
0: I know.
18: They have their own little dream world.
0: You can look at the record. I mean, the dry reservoir, mayor was over in Africa, but
18: well.
0: That was burning down.
18: All
0: I mean, it's just nothing to see
18: That's
0: here.
18: That's what they are. Yeah. They think everything is fantastic. That's still 1962 and Southern Cal is utopia.
0: I know. All right, well, let's do the George Floyd thing here before we all have a conniption. Neil Borsch joining us at 5 o'clock. Okay, now, the George Floyd joke. This goes back a week or whatever for a roast of Kevin Hart. And during the roast of Kevin Hart, I think it was Sunday night, a comedian known for being a rapscallion, Tony Hinchcliffe, I guess it is, was one of the guys making a joke. We're going to play his joke, and then we're going to play the reaction from somebody at Black Lives Matter. First, cut number three here, Flounder. Here's the joke that started it off at the Kevin Hart roast about George Floyd being dead. Number three.
19: You've done good, though, Kevin. The black community is so proud of you. Right now, George Floyd is looking up at us all laughing so hard that he can't breathe.
0: Yeah, looking up at us that he can't breathe. Two whammy there for thing. Well, just for the record, for the here reaction, during the Tom Brady roast 2 years ago, the same comedian referred to Rob Gronkowski as looking like the final boss in George Floyd the video game. Anyway, Donald Trump rally 2 years ago, he described Puerto Rico as a floating island of garbage. So the guy's outrageous and stuff. Well, now, all of a sudden today, Black Lives Matter came out of hiding. I guess they're the ones who haven't been indicted yet for being a bunch of freaking crooks. Here's a cut number two, Flounder. Black Lives Matter all upset about the roast from last weekend.
20: Again, it is not a laughing matter. We are here today to call your attention to the fact that an egregious, disgusting joke was made about George Floyd. Here we are about to memorialize George Floyd for year six after his brutal murder at the hands of the Minneapolis Police Department. Community is still experiencing grief and trauma.
0: Yeah.
20: We have young people in our community who were children at the time. They're now teenagers, still dealing with the impacts of the police killing of George Floyd. And instead of allowing our community to grieve in peace, to celebrate George Floyd in peace, we have Netflix comedians making light of the brutal killing of George Floyd.
0: In fact, some of their activists say George Floyd was a member of our community, a father, an uncle. He was a man who should still be alive. Yeah, he should be in prison. And again, for the record, he died of a drug overdose. The police did exactly what they were trained in a police video. The documentary showed the video training the police did exactly what they're supposed to do to stop him. Let's not also forget, they had him in custody for like 45 minutes. He kept fighting them. They put him in the police car, and then he busted out, and that's when they had to tackle him. He kept fighting the cops. And by the way, why was he arrested? Oh, yeah, sticking a gun in the belly of a pregnant woman, among other things. Mm. And he was also high on fentanyl and God knows what else and died of a drug overdose. George Floyd, the hero. And every year, 6 years now, they're celebrating the life and honor of George Floyd, the career criminal there's no words for it. Just no words for it. If he had cooperated, he'd still be alive, but he'd be in prison. Anyway, all right, let's do a quick happy story here. Is there anything I've left over here? I got a few.
15: I need to come up with a smooth transition sounder.
0: No. Well, we need one of those morning jingles. Let's have the morning boys do one of their silly morning jingles. And now we're going over here.
15: And
0: round
15: now
0: the
15: to
0: bend.
15: Happy Town.
0: I love it when they say, and now let's reset the morning thing. Hey, morning thing, wild out west, and giddy up, go with it. All right.
18: I've got it. Yeah, play the theme from the Teletubbies, because everything's nice and sunny in the Teletubbies
0: room. Or who's a purple dinosaur?
15: What's it called?
0: Teletubbies.
18: Teletubbies or Barney. Barney the dinosaur.
0: Barney the dinosaur.
18: Remember IUD, the Teletubby with the IUD on
0: yeah,
18: the top
0: yeah,
18: of
0: I do. I do. Well, how about this? A salute a young man named Jimmy Chilamigris. Jimmy Chilamigris, as a graduate summa cum laude with a doctorate degree, he is a lawyer from Loyola University and New Orleans College of Law, just graduated. He said, well, it's really putting in the work. You do the work, you can accomplish anything in this place right now. He's 18. From Bay St. Louis, Mississippi, homeschooled, graduated from high school at 12, earned a bachelor's and a master's in accounting at 15. He is also a certified CPA, the youngest certified CPA in the world. He's had the license since he was 15. He ranked in the top 2% of his class. He got a total top grade in 40% of every class he ever took. He has 5 certificates in his concentration areas in law, taxation of law, social justice, immigration, citizenship law, international legal studies, technology, and entrepreneurship in law. The first student to graduate with more than 4 certificates of concentration, and he's 18. His father said, yeah, we're proud of him. You know, the kid works hard, talked about he wants to dream of doing all this stuff. He's going back to school again at Northwestern for the School of Law to get his 4th degree, his Master's of Law in Taxation. And by then he'll be 20 and by the way, the people in the school say he's a great kid. They kind of look after him, but he's smart. They learn from him. He's part of the team. I mean, he's much more mature than you would think. What, and he's on his way.
18: What causes, is genetic mutation? What causes that?
0: Can you imagine? And again, the maturity
18: like
0: that
18: Mozart.
0: He, yeah, and the maturity where he just, it was just his life. It's just the way he's living. It's not, you know, he's not freaky or anything. He's, you know. Incredible. What a great story. Anyway, 446, Kimber Feet Flounder. Neil Bortz joining us at 5 o'clock. And, we got the rest of our stories together. We got so many stories. They're all coming up. They're all coming up. Kimber Feet Flounder. There we go.
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0: Big hit song.

one single, Subterranean Homesick Blues, peaked at only number 39 in America, but it did give Bob Dylan his first top 40 hit. 1965, this was his first top 40 hit. John Lennon found the song so captivating that John Lennon said he didn't know how he'd ever be able to write a song that could compete with

0: You know, I don't understand the words. I don't know what the story is. What's the story? Either of you guys know what the story is? What is he talking about? The travel of a man doing something or work for it? I don't know what it is.
1: He's talking about the generation of kids that weren't being listened to and, you know, were being treated badly by the government, drafted and all that. And okay. He was just speaking for his generation.
0: All right. Well, I couldn't follow the words, and so I didn't know what he was, like.
2: If you go to the Google, it says a surreal rapid-fire critique of mainstream post-war society and the frantic, paranoid reality of the 1960s counterculture.
0: Well, there you go.
1: Oh, my God. Who wrote that?
0: Yeah.
1: Oh, did Bennett surf? Right. Yeah,
0: it's like E.E. Cummings or something. If you're literary at all, a man didn't believe in punctuation. It's hard to travel on there with somebody. Remember E.E. Cummings? You ever read E.E. Cummings?
1: Yeah. Everything was small.
0: Just weird.
1: Print.
0: Yeah.
1: Small.
0: No.
1: But he
0: capitals,
1: didn't use capital letters.
0: No capital letters. But no punctuation. I mean, half the time you didn't know what's going on. Anyway. Let's see. Our birthday list. Oh, in fact, I'll tell you what. I found one here. What the hell was I going to say? Oh, darn it. Here we go. Speaking of counterculture, our birthday list includes Wavy Gravy. Wavy Gravy was the counterculture icon at Woodstock who inspired the communist Ben and Jerry's ice cream flavor, Wavy Gravy. His real name is Hugh Romney. The ingredients of Wavy Gravy ice cream are caramel, snot, cashew. No, it's not true. Caramel, cashews, Brazil nuts, chocolate, and almonds. Wavy Gravy, the guy himself, is 90 years old today. A quick salute here today. I like to point these things out because I wish I would include someone like me in this. On this day in 1988, Martina McBride married a guy named John, whose last name happened to be McBride. Today is their 36th wedding anniversary. Martina McBride and her husband, congratulations. Well done. And by the way, I just got a voicemail message, and I said, oh, my God, here they go again. I was talking about the candidates calling and actually calling in person, apparently, allegedly, and then texting you if you don't get it. Well, my voicemail says this. Hey, Kimmer, this is Derek Dooley calling you back, buddy. And then it says, no, man, this is Sam, your old professional personal motorcycle instructor. I remember Sam, and they'll say I've taken the safety lessons and stuff back, God heavy, 25 years ago when I got my chopper. It was being built in 2003 or something. Anyway, Sam said, I wanted to reach out and say hi. I know you're in a commercial, but take care. Shout back at me enough time, brother, we'll go hit the golf ball. I'll be damn, what, how cool is that? But as these freaking politicians are actually calling me and then texting me when I don't answer the phone. Which I think is kind of bizarre. 4:56. We're going to do a Flounder's Funny here in a second. First of all, one of the stories Pete mentioned, which I need to catch up on now, is about Buffy St. Marie. Now, if you're of a certain age, like me, then you know that Buffy St. Marie was a very well-known folk singer, and she had that high vibrato. She talked like this. Very, very vibrato-ish, Buffy St. Marie. And the University of Toronto has now said, not so fast. We're taking back your honorary Doctor of Laws degree. They gave that to Buffy St. Marie for her work in music and the arts and social advocacy, but then found out she's been faking her so-called Indian heritage the whole time. A birth certificate showed Buffy St. Marie was born in Massachusetts to Italian-American parents. She claims she was adopted by a family of Cree Indians in Saskatchewan. Major folk star in the 1960s, had music tied to her chain, claimed Cree heritage. She appeared on Sesame Street, won an Oscar for co-writing Up Where We Belong from An Officer and a Gentleman. She's the first indigenous person, it says here, to win the award. Well, she's not indigenous. She's Italian. It's like the guy in the river with "Don't Pollute My River." You remember, he was Italian. He wasn't Chief Wangagunga. Had the tear of the Indian in the canoe. He's Italian. Anyway, Buffy, so is Buffy St. Marie. So that's not like nine things they've taken back from her when they found out she was cheating. Anyway, I feel, she was raised by, Indian natives, but whatever. Anyway, it's okay. I don't, Flounder's funny. You just, that'd be nice.
3: Hitler, I've just got to say, Hitler You couldn't make him up. He is the worst human being to ever walk the face of the earth. He's a crazy, evil, Hitler. Racist, narcissistic serial killer. Just terrible. But if I was throwing a dinner party and I'd been slaving all day over a hot stove, right? And I was getting everything ready, right? And there was one place left and I had to either invite Hitler or that little girl with food allergies. I know who'd ruin that party more. You know what I mean? Everyone's enjoying it. How is everything? He's going, yeah, it's yummy, right? And then he's loving it. I'm going, cheers. How are you? How you doing, boy? About that, right? She's going, I can't eat that. Oh, I'll get his time. Who wants Ferrero Rocher? Me! Right? I can't eat them. I'll off home, right?
0: Guess who's on the phone?
4: This is Derek Dooley. I want to know why the hell you won't answer my phone call. I finally found you. I figured you'd have to take my call on the show. I mean, I got no political stance to stand on, but at least you can accept my phone call.
0: I'm so sorry, Derek. My golly, we're going to talk about the old days of coaching football and stuff, you know, things like that. But by golly, we're all out of time. What a shame. Maybe the morning show will bring you back on before Tuesday. Anyways,
4: well, I'll tell you what, I'll send you a text, that way we can update.
0: Okay, I love it. The actual Derek Dooley, I'll bet you probably. 5 o'clock, give her feet and flounder. And Neil Bortz is next on 106.3, Let It Rip Friday. I love it. I love it.
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6: He'll be home soon. I'm Carmen Roberts, Fox News. President Trump will be back in Washington in a few hours after wrapping up a two-day Beijing summit with China's President Xi.
7: He's all business, and that's, I like that. I mean, that's a good thing.
6: The president is speaking to Fox's Hannity before leaving China, and the president says he and Xi made several trade deals, including for Beijing to buy 200 Boeing planes and lots of soybeans, and agreed the Strait of Hormuz should be open.
8: During the Beijing summit, about a dozen ships made it out of the Strait of Hormuz, including some from China. It also turned violent. An Indian flag ship filled with thousands of goats and sheep was sunk off the coast of Oman. All 14 crew members were rescued. The attack on the Indian ship took place while India was hosting a BRICS economic summit.
6: Fox's Lucas Tomlinson in Dubai. China gets about 40% of its oil from Iran, and President Trump says Xi has agreed to buy American oil. Stock markets worldwide dropped from records as worries about oil prices rattled investors. The S&P 500 lost 92 points, but posted a seventh straight weekly gain. The Nasdaq dived 410 points, but snapped a six-week win streak, and the Dow slid 537 points. U.S. crude oil at $105.58 a barrel, up 4%. Democratic Congressman Steve Cohen of Tennessee announced he's ending his reelection bid after Republicans in his state carved up his district to favor the GOP.
9: This new lines is nothing like the 9th district that I've represented. I've had the great honor to represent the 9th district for the last 19 and a half years. And it's been a district that is a majority African-American district.
6: Meantime, new House seat districts that could help Republicans win several additional seats in Florida got their first test in court today. The judge did not say when he would rule. 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
0: Let's get it together, ladies. Left shoulder, right a bike, ready on your dog target. Road guards out. I was kind of expecting another kind of a theme. Here it is. It's the theme from the man who's been there and back and still hanging loose. It's Neil Bortz. It's Neil Bortz with the Kimmer, Feed, and Flounder. Mr. Neil Bortz, thanks again for joining us on Monday because you couldn't be with us last week. And this is a special treat, treat number two. How's it going, Neil? What's up?
10: Was it something you ate?
0: What was one of the many? You could be talking about anything. Blaming
10: no, I'm
0: me
10: talking
0: for...
10: about me.
0: very funny. You're old man, a Marine, and you don't know about Cajun's calling.
10: You know, it sounds like Pete's giving you the Heimlich maneuver.
0: Actually, I was a troop handler for, I was never a drill instructor, obviously. I was a troop handler. When I came back from Vietnam, I had to wait 3 weeks before they discharged me, and I was at Treasure Island in San Francisco. And as I said, they had nothing for me to do. I was just being discharged. So they made me march troops around. Anyway, how you doing, Neil? What's up, man?
10: Well, I needed some time with you, man. I just drove some of the worst expressways.
0: Oh, I hate that.
10: I am west of the Mississippi River.
0: Uh-huh.
10: Okay. But my God, those Cajuns and Lou, they couldn't build
0: or,
10: they couldn't build a highway to, you know, you're driving down it and it's just constant like this.
0: Yeah. Yeah. Funkity funkity.
10: You know, they got these seams. They don't know how to build a smooth highway.
0: Yeah. I'm not sure whether it couldn't be the, freezing, what do they call it? The ice or the frost heaves or something from the south, obviously.
10: Louisiana's just known for freezing weather.
0: Right. Yeah. It's not frost heaves they can blame it on. You know, they can't say, well, it wasn't us. It was the weather that did it. So.
10: Hey, what do you think of Lee Gilley?
0: I don't know Lee Gilley.
10: He's that wife killer that fled to Italy.
0: Oh, well, here we go. I mean,
10: I got a question for you.
0: All right, sir.
10: If we can go to Venezuela and grab Maduro, why can't we send somebody over to Italy and grab this loser and haul him back to the United States for a trial?
0: Well, they should. I mean, he's obviously wanted. Therefore, you know, and now is it, I don't know the story behind it. Is Italy non-cooperating and they're, they know about it and everything and we can't get him or what?
10: A couple of weeks before his trial, he went to Canada, hopped a flight to Italy, and he's hiding over, well, he's not hiding, he's in full view over there in Italy. He says, he doesn't want to return to the United States because they have the death penalty.
0: Yeah. Well, then we should go get him.
10: I think we should. You're a commando kind of guy.
0: In spirit, maybe, but not.
10: I won't be. No, come on, Kimber. You were an operator, weren't you?
0: Well, no, my experience is, a few things that are a few things.
10: But a few things.
0: I've only told one story. You bastard. I've never told anybody about anything of me personally concerning of any of your Marine Corps stuff until you had me do it, and nobody knew. I've never told that to my parents, my wife, my kids, friends, nobody. But anyway, so.
10: Well, you know, that's so typical. That's very typical of veterans, especially veterans who have. Did I just kick my microphone loose? Holy cow.
0: We can hear you.
10: Wait. Hold on a second.
0: Okay.
10: You know. There we are.
0: Excellent.
10: Anyway.
0: It's all good.
10: So, I had to go out, and we had just parked the bus, so I had to go out and plug it in.
0: Mm-hmm.
10: And I gave Donna the headset, and I said, if they check on me, just tell them I'm outside plugging the bus in.
0: Okay.
10: And so I come back in, and her eyes are just, you know, bugged out.
0: She made her listen to me? Is that what you're saying?
10: Yeah, exactly. She said, can you believe it? He's talking about George Floyd. What in the hell did you have to say about George Floyd?
0: That he's a scumbag and deserved to die. And if he deserved to live, he should be in prison the rest of his miserable, stinking life. Stuff like that.
10: He died of a fentanyl overdose.
0: That's what I mean. That's what I said. And the cops did the right thing. That documentary showed it. They put, you know, the whole holding him down. He had fought with him for 45 minutes. Got out of the car again, like, over and over. I mean, my God.
10: Yes. And so now in America, whenever a sub-Saharan Nubian American gets arrested, it is a mandate that they have to start saying, I can't breathe. Yeah. I can't breathe.
0: Yeah. But it was all in the joke at the Kevin Hart roast where the guy said George Floyd is looking up and saying, I can't breathe. And that's what led to the, you know, the reaction.
10: I don't like Kevin Hart, so I wouldn't have seen the roast.
0: A roast is a roast. If I know they're on, I'll watch them because I love to see what happens. But I never see them. I never catch them.
10: So
0: Chelsea Handler was one of the ones doing a couple of them like that.
10: You want to roast that, don't you?
0: Well, you know, she used to be, you know, like 10, 15 years, whenever I first found her, I thought she was funny. I saw a couple of her bits and I thought she was hot and kinky and slutty and funny. And now I just think she's kind of grody. I think she's kind of, you know, kind of icky. I don't know. What do I know?
10: Is she as grody as that redhead that... What's her name? God,
0: the one who wanted Donald Trump's head on a plate.
10: Yeah.
0: We do. Pete, you remember what's that girl's name? Flounder, we don't have a Flounder. We don't have a Pete thing here going on.
1: Kathy something.
0: Kathy Griffin.
10: Kathy Griffin.
0: Yeah.
10: How you feeling, Pete?
1: Feeling a lot better, Neil. Thank you very much.
10: That's good. Glad to hear it.
0: Yeah. He's so, looking better too. Look every day.
10: Is he looking good?
0: Yeah.
10: Okay. Since I am tired and my guard is down.
0: Yeah.
10: Let's talk about these teen takeovers.
0: Man, they're everywhere.
10: Why do we call them teen takeovers?
0: Well, because they're teenagers taking over an area, maybe.
10: Is there anything else common about them other than being teenagers?
0: Well, now, Neil, like what?
10: Come, Kimmer, what else?
0: They're all having a lot more sex than I am. Maybe that'd be one thing. Maybe
10: well,
0: secondly,
10: that might be it. Yeah.
0: Well, I don't know, Neil. What do you mean?
10: What's the common denominator, Kimmer?
0: Well, golly, let's see. They're young. Okay, they're young.
10: They're teenagers.
0: They're either in or out of school.
10: It's that which must not be mentioned, Kimmer.
0: Yeah, you can't mention it. Has anything to do with demographics?
10: Every one of these teen takeovers. They are black. All of them are black. Every teen takeover is black. But we can't say that because it's offensive. It'll hurt somebody's feelings. But listen, I saw a hilarious video about this black violence. See, I don't know if you've seen it, and I bet Founder could find it. This guy is narrating.
0: Yes.
10: Okay. One of these fights in the hallway of a school, okay?
0: Oh, man, yeah.
10: Where, I mean, the wigs are flying, everybody is swinging.
0: Yeah, I've seen some of those videos, yeah.
10: Oh,
0: especially
10: yeah.
0: Girls.
10: They were all girls. Yeah. It's usually girls.
0: Yeah. Yeah.
10: It's usually girls, but this guy narrating it says that they're a bunch of engineering students at a technical school. And they're just trying to save a schoolmate who's being attacked by wasps.
0: Oh, okay, yeah.
10: So they're flailing on this poor girl, just beating the crapola out of her, and it's all about them trying to kill these bees that are attacking this girl.
0: You know, I don't know what's going on. Is there a thing going on? I mean, you know, in the 60s or early 70s, there may have been a reason for, you know, racial things that kind of led to each other and were linked in some ways, but I don't know what's going on now to lead to anything that's happening with all, and it's a lot of these teenagers doing stuff, and I don't get it. And so they're linked by social media, which is different.
10: Well, that is different. Yeah. And they don't have cars, so they can't take over streets just yet. They have to wait till they have cars. So right now they just rampage through malls.
0: Taking over, scaring the crap out of people. And there's some people hurt and get, you know, run away and fall. I mean, it's a thing.
10: And then I say, I get on the air, you know, no longer. I mean, nobody wants to put me on the air except you.
0: Well, I wouldn't say that, I'm sure.
10: So, you know, I get out there and I say, all of this violence, that we're seeing among young black people, it is a culture of violence. It's a violent culture, and that's what you're going to see. But the people who could make a difference with these kids, the people that could maybe convince them that this is not what they want out of life, those people shut up.
12: Yeah.
10: They won't say anything, because to do so is to denigrate their own race. You're not supposed to do that.
0: Yeah. Well, who's a black leader, and who's a black young leader, or who's somebody that black youths would look up to or listen to or admire, or is there a lack of?
10: Well, actually, you
0: something?
10: Will find them. You will find them on Instagram. You will find them on YouTube. And black people who are telling it the way it really is, not hiding the facts, but none of them are prominent.
0: Well, it's like that guy yesterday we talked about from Black Lives Matter, who was one of their founders in one of their cities, and he said he realized after the George Floyd thing, in fact, we were just talking about that, he said after the George Floyd thing, he realized that the Black Lives Matter is just a freaking scam.
10: Yeah.
0: It's a money-grubbing freaking criminal organization.
10: And meanwhile, Derek Chauvin is still in prison.
0: Yeah. Yeah, that's outrageous.
10: And if there was a political prisoner anywhere in the free world,
0: if
10: there was a political prisoner, it's Derek Chauvin.
0: Am I
10: being controversial enough for you today?
0: Well, no, I think a lot of people are saying the same thing. But again, every time we talk about George Floyd, before you came out, we played a little soundbite again with Black Lives Matter, and the activists were all saying, he was a family man, and people loved him, and he shouldn't be alive today. It's just, they can't stop, and this is what the people hear,
10: How many people would be dead today if Derek Chauvin hadn't tried to place George Floyd under arrest?
0: Well, they're great questions.
10: Now, another one.
0: Yeah.
10: Another one.
0: Yeah.
10: I cannot remember the name of that lady, that young lady from Uganda. No, sorry. That's Mamdami from Uganda.
0: Yes.
10: Yeah, the young lady from Ukraine this black guy just stood up behind her on a bus and plunged a knife into her neck and killed her.
0: Yeah.
10: Well, there are murals and displays of George Floyd all over the place. They got statues. They got murals. That's George Floyd.
0: Yeah.
10: Then somebody, I think it was in Rhode Island. I'm old. My memory is failing me.
0: I saw the story you're talking about a few days ago. An artist was putting up a lot of the murals in honor of that woman who was butchered on the train.
10: Just like they put up murals about George Floyd.
0: Yeah.
10: They took it down in Rhode Island because it was offensive.
0: I'm trying to remember where it was posted and why the guy could take it down. It was a giant poster banner, and they took it down because of the offensive comments reacting to it. And I'm trying to remember, was it outside of a newspaper or a office building? Or I'm trying to remember. I can't remember.
10: But dare you highlight the tragedy of a black man just for no reason other than pure hatred or meanness getting up and walking up behind this girl on the bus and plunging a knife into her neck.
0: Yeah, yeah. Horrifying.
10: So, you use the phrase social justice a while ago.
0: I don't even know what that means. That was a BLM people, not me. I was quoting them. I have no idea what they're talking about here.
10: What is social justice?
0: I don't know. I mean, clearly, if someone decides that something in our society is not working right or properly, that should be an adverb, then therefore they are allowed to do something about it to bring justice to what they consider an injustice in the culture. I mean, what the hell does that mean?
10: I know. Kim, did you just use the word adverb?
0: I did in a sense.
10: What the hell is an adverb?
0: Well, I know, like dangling gerund, and split infinitives, pluperfect tense, I got all that stuff.
10: I knew none of it.
0: Oh, I was big.
10: I mean, I wrote a New York Times best-selling book, and I can't tell you what an adverb is. How's that?
0: Well, you know what an adverb is. It describes as opposed to an adjective. An adjective describes attributes of a particular noun, and an adverb describes verbs. An adverb describes

0: I'll use a, tell us a, an adverb example in a sexual context. Go ahead, Kimmer. I'm waiting.
1: I'm going to grab her by the hair.
0: Yeah. And, I'm going to put two braids in her hair and treat them like reins.
1: Huh? Yeah, there you go.
0: Okay, yeah. Kimmer.
1: But seriously.
0: And what is a preposition?
1: A preposition is a word to, let's see, the definition of a preposition, I can give you a bunch of them, of, with, between, over, under, by,
0: is,
1: near.
0: Is at,
1: what's that?
0: At, the word, H-E-at.
1: At, I don't think at is a preposition.
0: Well, I mean, people keep saying you're not supposed to end a sentence with a preposition.
1: Right.
0: I
1: well,
0: mean,
1: that
0: is like where is he at?
1: Yeah, exactly. Well, like someone very famous once said, "That is something up with which I shall not put."
0: Yes, I like that. I like that. Oh, okay. Well, oh. I have never in my life given a flying
1: thing
0: fornication about adverbs and nouns and
1: okay.
0: And none of it made any sense and is of no use to me whatsoever.
1: I felt the same way about trigonometry.
0: I want to thank you for something.
1: All right,
0: because
1: sure.
0: The first time in my life, only because I haven't been paying attention, I heard a Dylan song I liked just about 10 minutes ago.
1: Subterranean Blues?
0: Yeah.
1: Yeah. What an event. And that was his first top 40 hit. Never made it by 38, but it was his first top 40 hit.
0: Okay. Well, okay. Two more things.
1: Yeah.
0: By the way, I asked you what social justice is.
1: I don't know. I can't.
0: The definition is so easy, Kimmer.
1: Oh, really? What is it?
0: That's when people get what they deserve.
1: Well, to you and I, you know, if someone gets his comeuppance because he's a jerk, then that's social justice.
0: That's justice.
1: Yeah. Yeah. Okay. Well, I like that. I like that angle. Get what
0: okay,
1: you deserve.
0: Talking about teen takeovers and all that sort of stuff.
1: Yeah.
0: New study comes out. It's put by a pro-family institute. Among kids in urban situations, if they grow up without a father, there's a 48% increased chance that they're going to be involved in criminal activity. There is a 118% instance of higher violent crime if they grew up without a father in the household. And listen to this, a 255% increase in homicide.
1: So in other words, they have to kill five? And so how could you have 250%? Oh, I see. In other words, the number.
0: Higher,
1: well,
0: higher.
1: Yeah.
0: In,
1: wow. I mean, that's just.
0: Now, if you live in the south side of Chicago.
1: Yeah.
0: Yeah, it's a 226% increase in the likelihood of violent crime and a 400% increase in homicide. And who do we have to thank for this, Kimmer?
1: Democrats.
0: Democrats.
1: When I lived in Chicago for a few years in the 80s, and I'll tell you what, nobody went to Southside Chicago. I mean, you know, there was so too many dangerous places. And Chicago
0: I would be stupid enough to do that.
1: Yeah, and Chicago is a beautiful city. It's on the lake. It should have a whole bunch of things going for it, the lakefront and all the stuff. And everything, yeah. And it's just, you know, and this current mayor, what a freaking idiot. God. Oh, jeez.
0: Not only does he look like a dork.
1: He looks like he was from high school and he said, hey, why don't you run things for a while? It's like he doesn't know what he's talking about. He kept saying, you know, saying that these are the great things for Chicago and everything he says is wrong. And I mean, it's unbelievable. I don't know how
0: about the lady, what's her name? Not even running, Seattle right now.
1: Oh, that kind. She's a witch. Look, Google her. She's a witch. I swear to God. The woman from Seattle. Oh my God. She got caught now, trying to take back, defund the police stuff and they caught her. I mean, and look at her. She is a witch.
0: How did they get elected, Kimmer?
1: I don't know. Democrats. They're just
0: Democrats.
1: You know, it's like Jews are still voting for Democrats. I don't understand that either.
0: Oh, that is one of
1: and I'm going to keep saying that. I'm going to keep trying. I don't mean to shame our friends, you know, the desert people, as Tony Soprano's guy would say. But how could you vote for Democrats if you're Jewish?
0: I don't
1: in any way.
0: Great mysteries. It's one of the great mysteries. How can you? Indeed.
1: Every one of those protesters, Hamas to the sea business, is a

0: Democrat.
1: And I tell you, the Hebrews that I have known are not the type that would ever, ever vote for a Democrat.
0: Well, I'm thinking of one now I used to work with many, many years ago. It was one of the biggest screaming, freaking liberal Jewish guys I've ever known, and he will never vote for a Republican.
1: You're not talking about Sluggo, are you?
0: No, no. No, I'm talking about another one. Pete knows who I'm talking about. In fact, his son works over at 680.
1: Did I ever work for him?
0: I don't know. Mike Rose.
1: Mike Rose?
0: Mikey.
1: I kind of liked Mike Rose.
0: Oh, Mikey's a very likable guy, but I'm telling you, he's such a screaming liberal. I mean, you can't even pretend to know how liberal that man could be. I mean, it's astounding. And I guarantee you, he would never, as a Jewish man or any other kind of man, vote for a Republican.
1: Okay, here's another story, and I don't know if down the road, I'm going to fill in some of the blanks here
0: okay.
1: or not.
0: All right, sir.
1: Okay.
0: All right.
1: You know, we're traveling on a sports bus.
0: I agree. That's good. Yeah.
1: And we just checked into another lovely place.
0: Mm-hmm. Do you have to go well in? Are you at like a camping place when you do that? Do you have to do a lot
1: sometimes
0: of advanced reservation stuff, or are they around so much you just find a place?
1: Well, Donna is in the co-pilot seat calling ahead and getting us places to park.
0: Yeah. Yeah.
1: You know, like more often than not, you'll see us behind a Cracker Barrel.
0: I would.
1: Yeah,
0: yeah. Absolutely.
1: You have dinner, you go to sleep, you get up, you have breakfast,
0: yeah,
1: you leave.
0: Absolutely. Like truck stops, man. Yeah.
1: I was at a very nice RV park.
0: Okay.
1: Early on in this trip, and basically, I got questioned about terrorist activity.
0: Really?
1: Yeah.
0: What do you mean you got questioned by a cop?
1: Yeah.
0: For what? For driving a big bus, house on wheels, or what? I don't get it.
1: You're gonna laugh. So anyway, we're all nestled in here, and I'm sitting in my lovely recliner.
0: Yeah.
1: And I'm looking outside, and I just tell Donna, she's sitting across from me right now, and she's just totally disgusted with most of the stuff I've said.
0: Well, that's all right.
1: You know, every time I go on the air with you and she's listening, when I hang up, she says, that is why I never listen to your show.
0: Well,
1: you asshole.
0: They're supposed to be disgusted. That's their job as a wife.
1: Anyway,
0: I mean, you know that. So.
1: So I notice this guy drive up in a car, and he hops out of the car, and he's got a suit on.
0: Yeah.
1: Then another guy drives up in a security vehicle.
0: Uh-oh.
1: And he's got his cop thing on.
0: Yeah.
1: And they're standing out in front, staring at the Bortz bus.
0: Oh boy, okay.
1: Donna, I'm gonna go out there and see what their problem is here. So, I was then, the guy says, do you have any spike strips on that bus?
0: What? Oh my God! Police spike strips to try to stop speeders from on the road and stuff. Spike strips.
1: Well, he said somebody overheard you saying something about spike strips.
0: Oh my God! Oh my God! Keep going. This is unbelievable.
1: And I said, I don't
0: who?
1: Have any, well, I asked him. We're not going to tell you who. You know,
0: well, then I'm not going to talk to you. How about that? How about eat me? How about that?
1: Come on, Kimmer. He could have looked at me and said, okay, I want you out of here right now. And all I could do would be to crank up the Bortz bus and leave. So I had to be very cordial.
0: Wait a minute. How could they kick you out of a place? They can't just do that.
1: Yeah, they can.
0: Did you have to pay a thing?
1: Yeah.
0: Then they can't take over. We're no longer allowing you the thing. You already paid.
1: No, they can refund it.
0: Well, I mean, that's crap. Well, I'm sorry. Well, what did you say,
1: you know,
0: or who said it, or how did it?
1: Well,
0: what
1: the guy in the suit is questioning me about spike strips.
0: Jeez.
1: The guy in the cop outfit, who was very pleasant, by the way.
0: Mm-hmm. As police tend to be, by the way, for the record.
1: Yeah. I love police officers.
0: Oh, me? I'm a huge police guy.
1: You know, we're eating at a restaurant the other day, and a couple of cops walk in, and they sit down. They said, oh, hell.
0: I do the same thing, always. I know what you're
1: going to do. I wonder how much is this. This is going to cost me. And there's Donna already saying, I want their check.
0: Yeah.
1: you know.
0: Well, I don't do it at, you know, Bones or Ruth's, you know, something like that, but I used to do it if I'm in a Waffle House and there's a cop in there, I buy his meals.
1: So anyway, they're copying down my license plate off the board's bus. They're taking pictures of my driver's license, all because somebody overheard you saying, I didn't say a damn thing about spike strips.
0: Wow. Maybe they're just somebody messing with you.
1: I don't know. But, you know, to make things a little bit lighter, I told him, yeah, that kind of reminds me of the time I said on the air that we accidentally hit a manatee, so it was dead, so we pulled it on board and barbecued it.
0: Oh, boy.
1: Yeah.
0: We want to get inside your bus, mister.
1: Fish and Wildlife came to my door over that one.
0: Oh, my God. Well, yeah. Neil Borsch, you've done it again, sir. Well, go kiss your sweet lady and tell her everything's fine. We really appreciate you being with us two times this week. We should do it every day. You should call every day.
1: I'm just hoping she doesn't say, where are we going for dinner, honey?
0: You better say whatever you want, my darling.
1: Honey, we've got plenty of oatmeal right here on the bus.
0: Whatever you say, my angel. Neil Borsch, have a great one. 529, Kara Payne Flounder, Friday, let it happen. Herb, look out, here we go. Thank you, Neil. 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
15: Yeah. Okay, we can do it. We're going to Pete Davis here, right? Here we go. All right, hold everything, right? Isn't that true? Holy crap, it's sports, right? There we go. Sorry. Well, we're doing it. We had to change because Neil Bortz was late.
16: Thank you for the reminder.
15: No, I'm sorry. I didn't want to, you know, step on the thing there. Anyway, well, we'll do a little intro coming up later on here concerning Pink Floyd in the news. That's right. But first, holy crap, it's sports with Pete Davis right here.
17: Braves began a three-game home series against the Red Sox tonight. Last night, the Cubs salvaged one game of that three-game set, shutting out Atlanta 2-0, despite six shutout innings from Chris Sale, who struck out eight. Yeah. The second straight start, the Braves bats have not supported Sale's great pitching as he falls to 6-3, despite not giving up an earned run last night.
15: That's wrong. That's just wrong.
17: Tonight is the 3-2 Connelly Early, a left-hander for Boston, against the 1-0 Spencer Strider. Early has an earned run average of 3.16, Strider at 2.89, coming off that big win out in L.A. Braves still nine games ahead of the Nationals and Phillies. The Bo Sox mired in last place in the American League East, already 10.5 games behind Tampa Bay.
15: Wow. Oh, man.
17: Very sad news for us longtime Braves fans. Former Major League pitcher Lee Buzz Capra has died. He was 78. Capra, drafted by the Mets back in 69, caught up to the big leagues in 71, stayed with New York through the 73 season. The Braves got Buzz ahead of the 74 year, which turned out to be a smart move. Capra had the best season of his career, went 16-8 with a 2.28 ERA. The righty was named an All-Star that season, also led the National League in ERA. In those lean years, when the team didn't win much, Buzz Capra's 1974 season a highlight, especially the much ballyhooed showdown between Capra and his old team with Tom Seaver on the mound for the Mets.
15: Oh,
17: over 45,000 crowded into Fulton County Stadium June 11th, 1974. But unfortunately, a nervous Capra gave up three runs and lasted only 1 2/3 innings. Yet the Braves rallied, tied the game on a Johnny Oates homer, and won the game in 11 innings, 4-3 on a Mets error. Ironically, former Mets reliever Danny Frisella got the win for Atlanta that day. Now check out some of the names in that game for the Bravos.
15: 74.
17: Craig Robinson.
15: Yeah, okay.
17: Yeah, Frank Tepidino, Ralph Beat Beat Gar, Daryl Howdy Doody Evans, Dusty Baker, and Marty Perez. Childhood memories for me.
15: Daryl Evans and Dusty Baker and all those guys and Ralph Gar too. A little tough Ralph Gar. Was second baseman? I forgot. No,
17: Ralph Gar was an outfielder.
15: Oh, that's right. That's right.
17: Craig was a shortstop, Tepidino at first, Daryl was the third baseman, and Dusty outfield, Dusty Marty Baker. Perez was the shortstop.
15: Cool. Wow.
17: Buzz Capra pitched in Atlanta until 77, retired. After seven seasons, he was 31-37, a 3.87 ERA. Worked as a pitching coach in the farm systems of the Braves, Mets, Phillies, and White Sox. He's also a member of the Illinois State Athletics Hall of Fame, number 9 jersey, retired. Buzz Capra, gone at 78.
15: Wow. So
17: that's a little childhood memory gone
15: there.
17: I'll
15: be darned.
17: Pluggy right-hander. Yeah. Former Braves and Yankees lefty Max Fried on the 15-day IL, but it's just a bone bruise, so they're hoping there's nothing wrong with his elbow there. Yeah. The NFL schedule is out. In a related story, the Cowboys have been eliminated from the playoffs.
15: Well, that was quick.
17: According to at least one sports book, how many of the Falcons' 17 regular season games will they be favored in this year?
15: A sports book, how many games will the Falcons be favored in? Not that they will win, but they'll be favored in?
17: Is out
15: that
17: of 17.
15: 17, yeah. I'll bet favored, 7.
17: Lower.
15: Oh boy. 6.
17: Lower.
15: Oh boy. 5.
17: Lower.
15: 0.
17: 2.
15: Oh my God.
17: They're even an underdog to the Cleveland Browns.
15: Well, who's our quarterback? We don't have a quarterback.
17: We don't know. We don't know.
15: I wouldn't bet on him either. We don't even know who's going to be quarterback.
17: I bet it's a dude from Miami. I bet he wins it.
15: Yeah, I'm sure, Satu Batachachko from Hawaii. But still, I mean, he had a terrible couple of years. Yato Mapatupa, whatever his freaking name.
17: Tua
15: Tagovailoa, yeah. And the other one, Penix was hurt. So, I mean, how are we supposed to figure this out?
17: Penix
15: will be a break.
17: All right. Exhibitions begin August 14th here in Mercedes-Benz against the Broncos, then two preseason games against the Colts and Dolphins. The regular season opens at the Steelers September 13th at 1 p.m. on Fox. Then it's three straight games on the road against the Panthers, Packers, and Saints. The Green Bay game is on a Thursday night football night. The New Orleans one is on Monday night. I can't believe they're getting these primetime games.
15: Jeez, for the Falcons?
17: And they actually get the prized Sunday night game October 11th at home against the Ravens.
15: Oh, now, did you say they're having a night game between the Falcons and the Saints?
0: A Thursday night or
17: probably. Yeah, Monday night game. Yeah. One of those games is the 20th anniversary of the Katrina game.
0: Remember that? Okay. Because otherwise, that would not be a game I'd want to bother watching if I were just a citizen. Yeah. Anyway.
17: The game against the Bengals, November 8th in Madrid, Spain. You'd think they get a bye week after that? No. They come right back the next Sunday and host the Chiefs.
0: It's just wrong. It's wrong.
17: Yeah. Right now, the Falcons not even favored over the Browns. As I said, they're in Cleveland December 13th, and they close out the regular schedule at Carolina. That date has not been set yet. The NFL is defending its expanded lineup of games on the streaming platforms amid criticism from President Donald Trump and scrutiny from the U.S. Justice Department.
0: Yeah, and the Kimmer.
17: NFL Executive VP of Media Distribution Hans Schroeder.
0: Yes.
17: Suggesting the league has no intention of pulling back from his partnerships with streaming services.
0: Well, no.
17: Why should they live in the NFL?
0: It's money.
17: We love our model. We think we have the most fan-friendly model there is in any sport of entertainment as far as distribution. If you don't like it, you can suck eggs.
0: Fan-friendly?
17: Yeah.
0: That's like trying to watch... Never mind. God.
17: The NFL airs 87% of its games on free broadcast networks.
0: Oh, why isn't it 100% on free broadcast networks, I wonder?
17: Because it's capitalism, my friend.
0: Yeah. Oh, God, I forgot. I was being raised in Russia and everything. I'm not used to being able to watch football on TV.
17: I love how the NFL screams about capitalism and making money when they're the most socialist entity
0: in
17: North America.
0: Capitalism, my ass. How about free enterprise system? Work on that for a while. See how much you're going to make.
17: Okay. Sorry. The Falcons agreed to terms with first round draft pick Avion Terrell, the cornerback's package worth over $10 million. They also signed sixth round pick Antario Thompson, a defensive lineman out of Iowa. Say what you want about ESPN's Mike Greenberg. He has a great point about this proposed 2014 college football playoff. Saying, if we live in a world where Ohio State and Michigan rest their starters for that game at the end of the season because they got the potential of five playoff games sitting in front of them, then college football as we know it ceases to exist.
0: Well, we're on the way. It's already.
17: Right. Reese Davis says the same thing. Keep it at 12, 16 at the most. 24 is ridiculous, and it will hurt the regular season.
0: Crazy. And then the NIL thing, and I mean.
17: I'm telling you, they're making it basically, they're ending century-long traditions in college football to make it a minor league for the NFL because there's money.
0: And college football was the last bastion, kind of. Yep. I mean, we love Friday nights for high school football in America, but college football was the last thing. Yep. You don't mess with that.
17: Yeah. Two-time major champion John Rahm's start could have been better yesterday at the PGA Championship. Apologized for hitting a volunteer with a divot after he took a swing in frustration. Unhappy with his approach shot at the seventh hole, hit the guy in the face and shoulder with grass.
0: Oh, man.
17: Yeah, I haven't been paying attention. Who's leading the PGA right now?
0: I have no idea.
17: I haven't been paying attention. Strange play recently during minor league baseball game in Montgomery between the Biscuits and the visiting Biloxi Shuckers. Shuckers.
0: Yes.
17: Biscuits right fielder Austin Overn chasing down a line drive. The ball starts to roll. Austin slides over the baseball, lodging it so far into the ground it took multiple players minutes to dig it out while the batter gets an inside-the-park home run as the Shuckers buttered the Biscuits.
0: Oh, my God.
17: I'm telling you.
0: That's
17: okay.
0: Pretty weird.
17: Let's see. On this date, 1912, May 15th, after days of taking verbal abuse from Highlander fans in New York City, Ty Cobb jumped into the stands near the dugout and pummels Claude Euchre, who had no fingers on one hand and only two fingers on the other due to an industrial accident. The Georgia Peach lands at least a dozen punches to the head of the heckler, knocking him down before kicking the hapless fan in the lower body with his spikes.
0: Yeah. Wasn't he also in a wheelchair at the time or something?
17: I don't know if that was the wheelchair guy, but it made
0: He got
17: him
0: one
17: close.
0: Guy in a wheelchair.
17: He did. 1938, Buck O'Neill, one of the greatest men I ever met, made his debut playing for the Negro League Kansas City Monarchs.
0: Always loved to watch him being interviewed on the shows about baseball. I just admire him as a human being. He just seemed like such a really classy guy.
17: 1959, 100th anniversary reenactment of the first college baseball game between...
0: The first college baseball, probably Harvard and Yale, I'll bet you.
17: No, but you're close.
0: Princeton? Harvard and Princeton.
17: Ivy League, but close.
0: Well,
17: with a personal connection.
0: Not Williams College.
17: Williams and Amherst.
0: Oh, my God. Williams and Amherst. And a matter of fact, the other connection with Amherst was a guy I went to a prep school with named Franny Spina, who went to Amherst for college and became on the Supreme Court of the state of Massachusetts. And I ran into him once on vacation when I was retired at a grocery store. Hadn't seen him in 30 years or more, from 1964. And I went up behind him. I recognized how he walked. He was a redhead. I recognized how I said, Franny! And he turns around. Anyway, it was kind of weird. I'm sorry I interrupted you. Please go on.
17: Flounder, you tell me when I can. I have to stop because I have no clue.
0: Keep going. Long as you want. We'll get all the commercials in. Flounder, we'll do it.
16: Yeah, okay. Go away. You're good.
0: Okay, here we go.
17: All right, 1968 at Tiger Stadium, opening day. Denny McLane gets booed. Okay, this is before he wins 30 games that season.
0: I was going to say, yeah, it's on the record.
17: He gets booed because they were mad at what he had said in the media.
0: Yeah.
17: What did he say?
0: Yeah.
17: Basically, he says they were front runners, the Tigers fans. And he said, if they think we're stupid for playing this game, how stupid are they for coming out to watch us?
0: Yeah, oh, boy.
17: On this day, 1970, went 0-for-4 on opening day, Rico Cardi, the big boy, got a hit in 31 straight games at the time, the longest in Atlanta Braves history. I think Dan Ugla later passed it and everything, but I got a Rico Cardi bat somewhere.
0: Do you? Yeah, I remember Rico Cardi.
17: Let's see. On this day in 2016, one of the great punches of all time, Jose Bautista slides in the second base. Rangers infielder Rougned Odor, a devastating right cross punch that lays him out.
0: Oh, my.
17: One of the greatest punches of all time. Happy birthday to Ken Venturi. He's dead now, but he was born in 1931. Happy birthday to Jerry Quarry, born in 1945. It was Quarry who took on Muhammad Ali in the Municipal Auditorium downtown in Ali's first bout after coming back from his ban. Also, Dan Straczynski, the former Atlanta Falcons punter, and John Smoltz, born on this day in 1967, Hall of Fame pitcher, eight-time All-Star, World Series winner in 95, National League Cy Young Award winner in 96, mainly for the Braves, born in Warren, Michigan.
0: And whenever time I've met him, only a couple of times, he was a nice guy and a great guy to hang around with and doing our radio show. Nice man.
17: Oh, all those Braves guys.
0: Well, we got so much more coming up, too. Kimber P. and Flounder, almost 10 before 6 already. Holy smokes! 106.3, how you doing? Here we go.
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15: It's only me, it's only the camera with Pete Davis and Flounder and you, and it's Letter Rip Friday, baby. And a couple of birthdays here you might be interested in also, Pete Davis. A lot of sports birthdays today. The guy who got away with murder, allegedly, Ray Lewis, 51 years old today, a retired Baltimore Ravens star linebacker, and he was, you know, he had that white fur coat on covered with blood, and apparently had hidden a knife used in a murder back the Super Bowl weekend, or whatever. Anyway, Ray Lewis, 51. Emmett Smith, retired Dallas Cowboy legend, Hall of Famer, Dancing with the Stars winner. Emmett Smith is 57. And did you mention George Brett? 73. And by the way, Pete, let me ask you a question. George Brett, 73. Back when people thought using too much pine tar was the best way to cheat your way to hitting home runs, it says here, I never understood what the problem is with having pine tar that goes 2 inches higher on the bat. It's not going to make the ball go farther if the ball hits the handle where the pine tar is. What's the freaking point with pine tar problems? I mean, I never understood why it was banned.
17: Ted Williams would weigh his bats in the rain. He didn't like him to get wet.
15: Yeah.
17: So why would you want extra weight on your bat, except when you do hit the ball, it probably goes further if it's a heavier bat. But still, I don't know what the big deal is. I've had it explained to me in the past, and it was like, I still don't quite.
15: Is it from the weight of the bat?
17: I hate
15: right.
17: pine tar. I hate
15: no,
17: it.
15: Me
17: okay,
15: either.
17: You're trying to throw a baseball.
15: No,
17: why
15: ever.
17: Do you want something sticky
15: on
17: your
15: rosin.
17: Hands?
15: I want rosin. I had to go through rosin yeah. bags. Yeah. I mean, but I understood. It can't make the ball go farther. And so you can use it on your hands. So what's the difference? Where you? I don't know. I never got it.
17: You anyway. Know who we lost on this date?
15: Who did we lose? Oh, I'll bet you.
17: Who had the worst throw, the worst pass in Super Bowl history, and he wasn't a quarterback?
15: Jurgensen? Oh, Garo Yepremian.
17: Garo Yepremian.
15: That was a little number one for Miami, right? Yeah.
17: Yeah. He was against the Redskins. The only time they scored, like 14-7, because they screwed up the kick and he tried to throw it and his interception.
15: He came right
17: back.
15: Up his finger. And was it a touchdown reception, I think?
17: I think so.
15: I don't know if he made the touchdown, but he was intercepted. Yeah. Oh, my God. Garo Yepremian. Was he from, like, Yugoslavia or someplace? Or
17: Cyprus, I thought.
15: Oh, my God. Anyway. Now, Flounder, you said 2 minutes. We got another minute. We got another minute to go, right? Or are we okay? I can't hear you. Was he talking to me?
25: Sorry about that. Yeah, we're good. We're good.
15: Oh, okay. And one more quick thing here, Pete Davis. On this day in 1941, Joe DiMaggio begins his 56-game hitting streak. After he got done, 91 hits, a .408 average, 15 homers, 55 runs driven in when he finished it. His streak surpassed the record of Willie Keeler since 1897. Still stands, longest hitting streak in Major League Baseball history. So there you go. Anyway, boys, now weekend plans, Pete Davis. You're probably not traveling too far, but what are you going out and about or what?
17: I think I'm basically
15: watching baseball.
17: Weekend
15: so,
17: here.
15: Well,
17: yeah.
15: Oh, that's right. Special ladies, that little four gal. Oh my God, you don't want to see the pictures? Bachelorette trip of some kind.
17: they just sent a picture. They're up at some place called Rue, I think, having a good time. But the wine is flowing.
15: I'll bet you. And Flounder, Miss Veronica Flounder.
25: She's headed this way, and then we're going to the baseball game with some friends.
15: Outstanding. Well, in the meantime, here's a little something there of Flounder's funny to entertain. Yourself
25: oh, wait, way. Hold on real
15: yeah,
25: quick.
15: You got a little just... something there. No, we're good. Everything's good. Everything's fine. Here it comes any minute now. It's a frozen computer. We'll get another one later.
17: Any second.
15: Here we go.
25: Standing here we
15: by.
25: Go.
15: And cue it.
17: Five.
15: Boom.
17: Four.
26: I put on Looney Tunes for my kids recently. That show has not aged well.
3: All right, honey, let's meet this cast of characters. First off, we have a pig. His name's Porky. And his thing is he has a speech impediment. She goes, what? I go, yeah, he has a hard time communicating with his peers, and therefore he has really low self-esteem. Okay, you don't like that? Well, check it out. There's this mouse, and he's Mexican. She goes, I don't get it. How's that funny? I go, how's that not funny? You heard what I said, right, Mexican mouse? Okay, you don't like that? Well, check it out. There's this skunk. She goes, what's he doing? I go, he holds women against their will.
0: Pepe.
3: Yeah, they try and get away, but Pepe won't let him. And all the other characters, what they're doing is they're trying to kill one another. You know how in your shows they're all friends? They're not in these ones. They're trying to murder one another. There's this coyote who wants to kill this bird. There's this cat who wants to kill this other bird. Both that cat and that bird also have speech impediments, by the way. If you don't like any of that, here comes the headliner, the main character. You ready to see? There's this bunny, and there's this hunter, who, you guessed it, also has a speech impediment.
0: Wiggly, what a rabbit.
3: There's like 8 disabilities. They're all hilarious. And this hunter wants to kill the bunny. Except for when the bunny puts on women's clothes. And now he does not want to kill the bunny. No, he is sexually attracted to the bunny.
0: Who's that flounder?
25: Dustin Nickerson.
0: Outstanding. We got to play that again later. All right, boys, have a great weekend. Hoorah. God bless America. It's Chris Ding. See me home, baby. You got to go. You're coming.
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5: Talking trade and Taiwan, I'm Tom Graham, Fox News. President Trump returning from Beijing for a summit, following a summit with China's Xi Jinping. The leaders from the world's 2 largest economies focusing on several issues, including trade.
6: The president says China's agreed to buy more U.S. agriculture and live up to the commitments to buy 25 million tons of soybeans from American farmers each year through 2028. The president on Air Force One also saying China went beyond just planes for the airline industry, buying General Electric engines.
7: So they're buying General Electric, so it's approximately 400, 450 engines, 200 planes, and a promise of up to 750 if they do a good job.
6: Bringing the top executives along on the trip threw the Chinese off, according to the president. It also allowed for movement now, possibly, to open Chinese markets to more U.S. goods, as the Chinese president himself said that China would open wider.
5: Fox's Edward Lawrence at the White House. Justice Department charging Iraqi national with carrying out at least 18 terror attacks against U.S. and Israeli groups overseas.
8: Mohammed al-Sadi making his first court appearance in federal court in Manhattan. He has been charged with coordinating terror attacks that aim to stop the U.S. and Israeli war with Iran. He faces 6 federal counts, including providing material support to a foreign terrorist organization. Now, according to this federal complaint, al-Sadi is charged with planning, coordinating, financing, and promoting at least 18 attacks in Europe, plus 2 in Canada. Now, these were all attacks that were being planned since the start of the war in Iran in February. Now, al-Sadi planned to kill Americans and Jews, prosecutors say.
5: Fox's Brian Yenis. The State Department says Israel and Lebanon have agreed to a 45-day extension of their ceasefire after another round of talks in Washington. Israeli forces had been in an ongoing conflict with Iranian-backed militants in Lebanon. 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
12: Vice President J.D. Vance addressing the 45th Annual National Peace Officers Memorial Service on Capitol Hill.
13: National Police Week culminated with the memorial, at which Vice President Vance recounted a number of incidents in which U.S. officers and deputies have been killed across the country.
14: Now, all three of these officers, Detective Baker, Detective Immunizer, and Detective Sergeant Becker, gave their lives confronting evil without hesitation.
13: He said what the country can do is work to ensure safety, noting that in 2025, the deaths of on-duty law enforcement reached its lowest level in 80 years.
14: We will never again let policymakers in the building behind us allow violent criminals to tee off on our police officers.
13: He praised members of law enforcement for running toward danger to protect us. Jessica Rosenthal, Fox News.
12: A key leader of a notorious Venezuelan gang is in federal custody in court today. Fox's Mike Tobin.
18: He's the first person to be extradited to the U.S. since Trinidad Aragua was designated last winter as a foreign terrorist organization. As the release from the DOJ cited, he is looking at terrorism and international drug distribution charges. Specifically, the charges are material support to Trinidad Aragua, conspiracy to provide material support, distribution of more than 5 kilograms of cocaine and meth for the U.S., and conspiracy to do so. Most of the TDA guys have nicknames. Jose Enriquez Martinez Flores went by the name Chucky. The allegation against him ranged from cocaine operations to prostitution and murder. He was arrested in Colombia March 31st last year and sent back to the U.S. yesterday.
12: A federal grand jury issuing a superseding indictment that lists 4 other suspected members of that Venezuelan gang. The Justice Department is preparing to seek an indictment against former Cuban President Raul Castro as President Trump threatens possible military action against the communist country. It's reportedly related to Raul Castro's involvement with the shooting down of planes back in the 1990s. On Wall Street, the stocks finishing deep in the red. The Dow giving up 537 points. I'm Tom Graham. This is Fox News.
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2: Maybe today I can help somebody learn from a stupid mistake I made a year or so ago. 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And this website had no working relationship with the hotel I was trying to stay at. Well, it gets kind of convoluted here, but this website, trip.com, charged me almost 3 times the daily rate for this hotel, and I stupidly gave them my credit card. And here comes the charge, over $10,000. Well, when I found out what happened, I immediately contacted the credit card company, disputed the charge, and made my reservations on my own with the actual hotel. Now, get this. This Chinese-owned company fought long and hard to keep me from canceling this charge. Fortunately, I did the paperwork, did my due diligence, and things worked out. But at one point, they even threatened, I still have the emails, to have me arrested and put in jail for challenging their $10,000 charge. How do you avoid this? When you Google a business online and all of these results come up, look for the word sponsored. That means that this company has paid Google to stick their name in front of you before the name of the actual business that you're searching for. Better watch out, folks. These Chinese will put you in jail if you don't like them charging you 3 times the going rate for a room. I learned the hard way. Neil Bortz, Extra 1063.
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3: I have an uncle who's a plumber, and, you know, it's a small business. 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He has no use for my parents who worked in the carpet mills in Dalton, Georgia, because he's better than them. He looks down his nose at them. They're uneducated, and they are, but they're more wise than Jimmy Kimmel will ever be in a day in his damn life. He provides nothing, and the left loves him. They elevate him like he's some sort of hero, and he's not.
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4: My friend's first wife, way back in the day, his wife literally thought this song said, "Big old jet had a light on." Big old jet had a light on. I'm not kidding you. And what I've talked about stuff like that, like the worst song, you know, song lyrics you got wrong. That's a fun one. Chris Crockin for Jesse Kelly, the Jesse Kelly Show. Everybody in your family needs a burner. 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You may already own a firearm, like I do. I'm sure Jesse does. We own a lot of them, but before you face the financial, legal, and emotional weight of pulling the trigger, that's very true. There's a smarter option. It's Byrna. According to the 2022 FBI statistic, less than 0.01 of all altercations

0: 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All right, so a little bit more on what Cecilyn Kamla was saying. Then we're going to play it slow, because she sounds drunk when she's normally talking, but when you slow it down, it's even more fun.
1: Look, we got to fight fire with fire. These folks are playing to win. We got to play to win.
0: We got to play to win. We got to fight fire with fire. Hold on. Let me play this. So this is, it's slowed down now. Here we go. Let's have a little fun here. Well, it takes forever to download this thing. Yeah. We'll play it in just a sec. Yeah, there we go. Okay.
1: This is a moment where there are no bad ideas. No bad idea brainstorm is what I'd like to call it.
0: This is, she has one more drink before she talks. This is perfect. This is exactly what I'm hearing anyways normally.
1: And in that no bad ideas brainstorm, we talk about what we need to do and think about doing around the Electoral College. We talk about the idea of Supreme Court reform, which includes expanding the Supreme
0: Court. All right, that's enough of that. You get the drift. Here's the state-by-state pickup. My favorite thing, though, is seeing that Representative Steve Cohen, leftist, crazy leftist from Memphis, the only Democrat congressman in all of Tennessee, just dropped out and says he's not even going to run because he knows he's going to lose this white liberal guy. He's going to lose to a black female, not a DEI hire like a Joe Biden one, like Ketanji Brown Jackson or Cecilyn Kamla. She is going to win, a black female Republican, because she's the best candidate. And this is where you know they're right. They got us. The Democrats have us on this because it is pure racism to remove a white man and put in a black woman. There is nothing more racist, and we see it for our own eyes in Tennessee where she replaces him. Unbelievable. State-by-state list, the numbers from Larry Sabato's crystal ball. This is great. The GOP looks like they're going to get a 10-seat pickup. Oh, yeah, baby. 10 seats. Utah, we will get one. Wait, no, I'm sorry. They're kind of showing all of them this thing. But Texas, 3 to 4 extra seats. Florida, 3 to 4. What else do I have here? North Carolina 1, Missouri 1, Ohio 0-1, Tennessee 1, Steve Cohen, Alabama 1, Louisiana 1, South Carolina 1, Maryland, no. It's so funny to see the crazy leftist states rig it even more. There's like one Republican and 20 Democrats, and they want more. We also have this clown, who is a lot of fun to watch. If you heard him earlier in his political career, he was well-dressed, well-coiffed, short hair, you know, spoke very educated, and now he speaks, yes, sir, yes, sir. Here we go. This is this guy, what is it, Tennessee Democrats, Justin something or other, Justin Pearson, the guy who screamed and swore at a cop's face and called him boy. Kind of taking the hate and racism from the 50s and 60s and going, now it's my turn to be hateful and nasty. and dance around in a church. He did, remember that over the weekend, last weekend, he danced around. Woo! He was stomping around. He's an actor.
2: We demand justice, equality, and fairness.
3: Yes,
2: in Shelby County, Fayette County, yes, McLaurin County, Williamson County, make it 15, 16, 17 Woo! Counties, it don't matter.
3: Yes, yes sir. Hallelujah. Woo!
0: All right. Now, what does one of the Los Angeles mayoral candidates, this is the one that is wants to defund police, but then finally changed her mind at the last minute the other day because of Spencer Pratt, Nithya Raman, came up with another great idea. In addition to yesterday where we talked about and played, what's her name, Karen Bass saying, meth addicts, homeless meth addicts, bums that are meth addicts need teeth because they can't get a job. Now Nithya Raman wants to ban, to stop the fires in Los Angeles, barbecues. No more barbecue. Nadi barbacoa. No more barbecue for our Hispanic friends. This is Chris Crockett for Jesse Kelly, the Jesse Kelly Show.
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5: News. I'm John Saucier. President Trump almost back from his meeting with Chinese President Xi Jinping. U.S. Ambassador to the United Nations Mike Waltz telling Fox that President Trump is making an impact in the Indo-Pacific.
6: Japan is dramatically increasing its defense budget. The Philippines are increasing theirs. Mm-hmm. Vietnam is increasing theirs. As we've seen the South China Sea get militarized, you have 50% of global GDP flowing.
5: Louisiana is getting the liquefied natural gas flowing, $13 billion for an LNG project thanks to investments by Commonwealth LNG. The state's Governor Jeff Landry on Fox Business explaining how this is different from energy efforts under the Biden administration.
7: That meant less security around the globe. That meant less peace around the globe. Because the important thing is right now, Louisiana at each one of its LNG facilities is not only exporting natural gas.
5: America's listening to Fox News.
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1: Anthony Fauci, his top advisor, 78-year-old David Morenz, has been charged with conspiracy against the United States. He was a senior advisor to Fauci from 2006 to 2022. He did business from a private email account. Gee, that sounds a little like Hillary, too, remember? And she got away with it. He was the liaison for tips on how to evade records requests. This guy got caught emailing the following as though he's trying to be cagey. There's no worry about their freedom of information. I can either send stuff to Tony on his private email or hand it to him at work or at his house. He's too smart to let colleagues send him stuff that could cause trouble. Unquote. How about this? He said, hey, I learned from our lady over there how to make emails disappear after I'm told that before the search starts. Plus, I deleted most of those earlier emails after sending them to Gmail. I said, you know, we should always communicate on Gmail because my email at NIH is known by Freedom of Information constantly, and I need to delete anything I don't want to have to see in the New York Times. He's describing how he should start using secret emails to hide something. Oh, my God. Well, sir, Judge, I think we're ready to reveal our verdict. He, of course, oversaw the grant to NIH. Oh, here we go again with the nonprofits, these NGO things. A nonprofit Manhattan-based company called EcoHealth Alliance ended up funneling U.S. taxpayer dollars to the Wuhan Institute of Virology for bat coronavirus research. And he hid the information, he hid the link, and he did it for Fauci so they could communicate in private and not get caught.
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2: Some of the biggest names in tech, politics, and business gathered at the Hill and Valley Forum in Washington, D.C. to share their thoughts on a wide range of topics. This forum is meant to promote peace through innovation, but it does come during the conflict in Iran. Executives say AI technology is helping the military's decision-making and incorporating it into new weapon systems. U.S. adversaries are putting it to use as well. National Cyber Director Sean Carencross told us cyber threats have become far more advanced, but the U.S. is prepared to protect itself and to retaliate. We also heard from House Speaker Mike Johnson, NASA Administrator Jared Isaacman, and J.P. Morgan Chase CEO Jamie Dimon. Dimon said while risky in the short term, the conflict in Iran could help create lasting peace in the Middle East. With Military Matters, Connor Hansen, Fox Business.

0: main obstacle to diplomacy. That's right. Like all good Islamists, it's our fault. It's not Iran's fault. It is our fault. We did this. Show me on this doll where we hurt you. Point to the area on this doll. Where did we hurt you, Iran? We are so sorry. You're right. It's our fault. Quote, Tehran has no trust in Americans, which is the main obstacle in the way of any diplomatic effort. It's us. Oh, my gosh. Is it me? Are you, you're not breaking up with me? Wait, how's that go? I'm not breaking up with you. You're not, how's that, what's this, what do you, when you break up and you want, you, that's right! Producer Chris, thank you! I need an aid. Today I need an aid. I'm slow. Something's going on. Yes. Yes. It's not you, we say to Iran. We're so sorry. It's not you. It's me. You're right, Iran. We are so sorry. They have no trust in Americans, which is the main obstacle in the way of any diplomatic effort. We are interested in negotiation, but only if we win. I'm just kidding. They say we are interested in negotiation, but only if the other side is serious. We have no trust in Americans. This is a fact. And this is the main obstacle in the way of any diplomatic effort. I think all of you know that we have every reason not to trust the Americans while they have no reason not to trust us. Trust in the science. Trust in the science. That would be the only thing you could say better, even better, that would really grab it, you know, win the argument, win the day. So, yes, it's our fault, and we can't be trusted. Thank you. I said it yesterday. I'll say it again today. That the president has ripped off the Band-Aid. I support it. But this idea that there's going to be some kind of a deal, there is no deal with Islamists. There is no deal. They can lie to you to further their cause, and they will. And it's not an administration. These are radical Islamic terrorists. And they will lie, and they'll do everything and anything they can, make you think that everything's fine while they're building up a bomb to destroy you or to hold you hostage. There is no negotiations with the radical Islamist regime. And number two, we have not replaced the regime, as Trump says. The same regime is in place. The gay Ayatollah may or may not be, Mustafa Khomeini may or may not be alive. That's irrelevant. It's still the same administration, the same people running the same show. No matter how many of them have been killed, the rest are there and they're the same thing. The only way to end this is for us to pound them where we need to pound them, and to do some stuff that's going to be a little scary, not go on ground. It's like two Texases or something of that nature, the size of Iran. And going in combat is not an option in there. We're not going to do that. It's not that we have to do that. We don't. But we're going to have to clear the strait, and we're going to have to go after supposedly there's not 30 missile sites that are still available along the straits for the Iranians to use. Whatever they are, we need to get in there and kill them and stop that. Keep hitting the regime. We need to get the people of Iran armed and let them take care of the rest of the show. There's reports about us doing stuff to take out the besiege. There's reports of because you have the Islamic Revolutionary Guard Corps, the RCG. They are the administration. They are the Islamists. But the Iranian army quite possibly is going to stay neutral and not do anything and might end up flipping against the regime if the conditions are right. They're running out of money. They're running out of the ability to store their oil. It's going to take another month or two. This is a terrible situation to be in. It's going to screw us for the midterms. Our gas prices are through the roof. It's true. We need to pause the federal gas tax, which is about 18.4 cents, I think, or 20-something cents, somewhere around there. State of Texas, it's about the same. You could bring it down 40 cents, at least in this state. That's what they need to look at doing and finish the job. Finish the job. If it's anything else, we're going to be back here in 5-10 years. So much more coming up. Taiwan, China. It's Chris Kroc in for Jesse Kelly, the Jesse Kelly Show.
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4: Fox News, I'm Tom Rigotti. President Trump is back in the U.S. after meeting for 2 days with Chinese President Xi Jinping. Fox's Alexandria Hoff has details.
5: President Xi was most interested in talking about Taiwan, a $14 billion arms deal to Taiwan passed through Congress, but President Trump has yet to sign it. Now on Iran, President Trump says his counterpart expressed frustration for the country effectively blocking the Strait of Hormuz, but that also he didn't pressure Xi to help end the conflict.
4: Xi is expected to visit the U.S. in the fall. A Texas immigration law that's been tied up in court, blocked by a federal judge the day before, was set to take effect.
6: Passed by Texas lawmakers in 2020. The measure would allow police in the state to arrest people suspected of illegally crossing the U.S.-Mexico border, creating pathways for local officials to remove those who are convicted from the country.
4: That's Fox's Kristen Goodwin reporting. 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
13: It's a word we use every day, but its origin is a lot more serious than it sounds. The term deadline actually dates back to the Civil War. At prisoner of war camps, guards established what was called a deadline. It wasn't a figure of speech. It was a physical boundary, often marked by a fence or a rail set several feet inside the prison walls. Crossing it meant immediate consequences, so prisoners kept their distance. Over time, the word took on different meaning. By the late 1800s and early 1900s, deadline was adopted by the newspaper industry. It referred to the exact moment reporters had to get their stories in before presses started rolling. Miss it, and your story didn't make the paper. Eventually, the word was used in situations outside newsrooms. Today, it applies to just about everything. Same word, much different stakes. Matt Murphy, Fox News.